0: then now we need to take money away from somewhere else and put it toward the fire department.
1: Yeah. The money should come from, two years ago for sure, we spent more money on homelessness than we did the fire department. And the vagrants start 17,000 fires a year. So in crazy land here in L.A., all these mental patients and drug addicts start 17,000 fires. And we spend more money on the homeless who are still here than we do the fire department, who has to put out the 17,000 fires. Instead of funding the fire department and kicking out the homeless, we fund the homeless and starve the fire department. And Bass did that for the last 4 years. Garcetti did that before her. And now in desperation, the firefighters are coming to us. This is so wrong and so stupid. And you notice nobody addresses it just like we did. Neither candidate did, neither did any of those moderators. Why are we funding the homeless in this homelessness industry with more money than we fund the fire department when it's the homeless people who start 17,000 fires a year? We wouldn't need double the size fire department if we didn't have the homeless. They're not going away, so why are we giving them $1 billion every year? Deborah Mark, live in the KFI 24-hour newsroom.
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0: Weather warning. I'm Deborah Mark, live from the KFI 24-hour newsroom. LA County is sending out a warning about strong Santa Ana winds, heat, and fire danger starting tomorrow through Saturday. Meteorologist Lisa Phillips with the National Weather Service's red flag warnings will be in effect.
3: That means that when fires start, they can grow very quickly. It's not the highest level red flag that we have, but it does look like a significant event.
0: The LA Fire Department has also issued a red flag warning. Gusts of 50 to 70 miles per hour are forecast in many mountain areas with gusty winds in the valleys and along the coast. The LA County Fire Department does have crews pre-positioned just in case. Hot weather will add to the risks with a heat advisory in effect for parts of LA County. The news is brought to you by Seller's Advantage. The man and woman from Arcadia at the center of a surrogacy and child abuse scandal want to be released from jail.
4: Guojun Xuan and his partner Sylvia Zhang are charged with conspiracy to commit child abuse and witness intimidation. Both pleaded not guilty during their arraignment. They are accused of housing 21 young children born through surrogacy at their home in Arcadia and employing nannies who abuse them on a daily basis. Both suspects are being held on $20 million bail. The couple was due back in court on Monday, but Xuan did not appear because of a medical issue. He and Zhang's hearing will be Friday when their attorneys plan to ask for their release. Daniel Martindale, KFI News.
0: Governor Newsom says California is kicking butt as he leaves office.
5: Newsom says the state has added $1.5 trillion to its economy since he's been in office.
6: We dominate in everything.
5: Speaking in Long Beach, he said despite the high cost of living, a recent economic report found California has remained resilient.
6: In that same report, it says California dominates in 17 of the top 20 industries in America. I'm surprised it's not 20 out of 20.
5: Even at a slight dig at President Trump's criticism for the state.
6: And you don't see it reflected with the California derangement syndrome that's out there.
5: He leaves office in 3 months. Michael Crozier, KFI News.
0: California is facing a federal election ultimatum.
7: The Justice Department is giving state and LA County election officials 48 hours to review a federal list of voters suspected of being non-citizens. The DOJ wants officials to verify their citizenship and set aside ballots from anyone whose status can't be confirmed. It's threatening emergency court action if California refuses. Election experts question whether the demand is legal this close to the November 3rd election. Similar federal lists have contained major errors. In Nevada, nearly 16,000 suspected non-citizens were eventually narrowed down to 185, and all were U.S. citizens. Heather Brooker, KFI News.
0: Ballots in California are already being processed roughly 3 weeks before the November election.
8: California Secretary of State Dr. Shirley Weber.
9: 307,000 right now that have actually been returned.
8: Weber says most of the mail-in ballots that have been returned have been verified, but it's a process.
9: Because that ensures that we are not engaging in fraud and deception as some people want to say we do.
8: She went on to say that the mail-in ballot process in California is safe.
9: So the bottom line is the data has been cleared that there is no major fraud in California nor anywhere else in the United States.
8: Old school voters can hit the polls at 7 a.m. on November 3rd. Jason Campidonia, KFI News.
0: With less than 3 weeks until the midterms, President Trump is on the campaign trail in Arizona at a rally in Bullhead City. He criticized Democratic Governor Katie Hobbs while endorsing her Republican opponent, Congressman Andy Biggs.
10: The people of Arizona are going to defeat your failed radical left, horrible Governor Katie Hobbs. She's horrible. First of all, she's a dumb person. You ever see her?
0: Hobbs posted on social media, the president can call her whatever names he wants, but she will keep putting Arizona first. And year-over-year inflation in September has come in higher than economists were anticipating. ABC's Elizabeth Schulze says the latest numbers from the Labor Department show consumer prices were up 3.7% last month compared to a year ago.
11: Airfares were higher. You've got all their transportation costs rising. One thing that was notable, we did see a slight decline in grocery prices, though a lot of foods, individual foods, are higher compared to the past year.
0: Fed Chairman Kevin Warsh said last month that inflation wasn't moving quickly enough back to the central bank's target, causing the Fed to hike rates for the first time in 3 years. Southland weather from KFI. Heat advisories in effect from 10 tomorrow morning until 8 Saturday night. Sunny and hot tomorrow. Highs around 90 metro LA, mid-80s to low 90s and windy in the valleys and inland OC. 70s and windy for the high desert, mid-80s to around 90 at the beaches, low to upper 80s and windy in the IE. Right now, 77 in Dana Point, 80 in Anaheim, 80 also in Diamond Bar, and it's 82 in Simi Valley. The KFI financial update, the Dow closed down 49, S&P 500 down 87, and NASDAQ down 512. Stall on the 5 in Santa Clarita.
12: It's along the southbound side past Calgrove, stuck big rig, middle lanes blocked, and delays are backing up all the way from just about Valencia Boulevard, almost to Valencia. It's tough there. The 14 northbound also slow in Santa Clarita, leaving the 5. You remain on the brakes ahead all the way to Soledad Canyon Road. Southbound 14 is doing just fine through that stretch. Very tough getting out of Agora Hills. This is the South 101 from Liberty Canyon Road all the way to the 170-134 split, slowing in Hollywood from Sunset Boulevard into downtown Los Angeles. The 91 freeway, this is eastbound delays, backing up from just about the 110 freeway out of Carson, and delays continue in stretches all the way to Adams in Riverside. Tough in Irvine, 5 northbound, leaving the 133 all the way to Ball Road in Anaheim. With Southern California's most accurate traffic reports, I'm Angel Martinez.
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1: 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Tomorrow at 11:30, we're going to do a live stream with Alex Villanueva. You can watch that on YouTube and X. Alex Villanueva, the former sheriff, running for sheriff again against Robert Luna. Luna beat Villanueva the last time. Now there's a rematch, and we'll have Alex Villanueva on. 11:30 tomorrow, we'll do the live stream interview. But the big news we announced yesterday, Karen Bass coming to KFI. 5 o'clock on Tuesday, October 20th.
0: Any restrictions, John?
1: No restrictions, Deborah. And I haven't even told the story yet of actually going to dinner with Karen Bass last week. Mm-hmm. That's been a secret. But nobody knew. But I will tell that sometime in the next few days as we run up to the Tuesday event. So Karen Bass, Tuesday, October 20th at 5 o'clock. All right. This is good news. You know, the shrieking idiots who govern this state have been out of their mind over the ICE raids, even though it has rid the state of many hundreds, maybe thousands of criminal illegal aliens. And they're so blinded by their Trump hatred that they can't see that ICE getting rid of violent criminals is a good thing. And Newsom and Bonta, and by the way, those two are just jerks. They know better. They filed lawsuits. Oh, no, they passed laws. And they have fought lawsuits to overturn the laws. And two laws that they got passed, Newsom and Bonta. One would require ICE agents to wear masks. And another would require ICE agents to wear visible identification, name, badge number. And of course, the ICE agents, in order to stay alive and not have their families killed, have to wear masks and they have to hide their identification. So they wanted to require them to ban the masks and also to wear an ID. And that was challenged by the federal government. Bonta fought it bitterly. So did Newsom. But they knew they were wrong. They knew there was a legal concept known as the Supremacy Clause. And with the Supremacy Clause, that means federal law overrides state law. And immigration is entirely a matter for the federal government to decide policy on. The states have no say. States have gone to court on both sides of the issue. States that wanted to enforce their own tough immigration laws were told, no, you can't. Arizona tried a few years ago. States that want to restrict ICE agents, take away their masks, force them to wear ID like California, now they have been told, no, you can't. And Bonta and Newsom know this. What's fascinating is how many losses Bonta suffers in court as attorney general. In a normal just world, Michael Gates would blow him away in the election. He's running as the Republican. Michael Gates, former city attorney for Huntington Beach. That's who you should vote for. Bonta is a pipsqueak little jerk. And he does things that he knows are wrong, knows are stupid, but he does it to appease the crazies in his party. Like he sued an antitrust lawsuit to stop Paramount from merging with Warner Brothers, and then Paramount, Warner Brothers, now known as Skydance, said, you do that, we'll go to Tennessee. And then Bonta started filling up his diaper, and he had to negotiate a settlement, and the settlement was everything Skydance had already agreed to do anyway before the lawsuit. It was the business plan. They agreed to their own business plan. Bonta is so flaccid and so embarrassing. Now, the latest embarrassment is this law that Newsom signed, two of them. One to ban masks on ICE agents, the other to require badge IDs and their names. And Bonta dutifully, because he's Newsom's little mini-me. Do you know Rob Bonta lives inside Newsom's rear end? He's small enough to fit, but he likes the warmth and the shade. And he crawls up there every day, and Newsom communicates what he wants done, whether it's rational or not, legal or not. Well, federal appeals court Wednesday ruled against those laws. ICE agents do not have to show visible identification, and ICE agents can wear masks. It was one of the laws was called the No Vigilantes Act. They always got what they think are clever names. Both of them were thrown out. listen what the appeals court said. The Supremacy Clause prohibits states from directly regulating federal operations. That's it. That's all you need to know. Seven words. Prohibits states from directly regulating federal operations. Bonta has no say in this. Newsom has no say. They don't work in the federal government. Karen Bass has no say. Rahman has no say. They were carrying on about ICE. I'll play some of those clips later. But ICE is under the direction of the president. That's it. Bonta and Newsom can write laws affecting the California Highway Patrol or local police departments. They cannot direct ICE. Sorry. Ha ha. ICE wins. And ICE will continue to get rid of the criminal illegal aliens, lowering the crime rate in California, and then have Bass and Newsom run around taking credit for it. Fine. I'm just happy there are fewer criminals. Far fewer criminals. Because a lot of the criminals were deported. You'll never get any of them to admit that. But yes, the crime rate is down in Los Angeles because a lot of criminal illegal aliens were sent out of the country permanently. And they can't get back in. Bonta says he was disappointed by the ruling. They're reviewing the court's opinion. Go ahead, take it to the Supreme Court. He is a bozo. Just a dumbass bozo. And he knows better. If he has a law degree, he knows the Supremacy Clause. Newsom, you got to get excuse him. 960 SATs, 93 IQ. Not much going on there. Didn't study law. Bonta, though, has a law degree. He's the attorney general. He knows better. He should have told Gavin. I mean, he lives right there inside him. And just said, Gavin, this doesn't fly. This is an embarrassment. We're going to lose. All right. When we come back, more clips. In fact, we'll do the ICE clips. Ever entertaining watching Karen Bass and Nithya Raman get all puffed up and self-righteous about federal law that they have no effect on. But they do like to screech about it. I'll give them that. Deborah Mark is live in the KFI 24-hour newsroom.
0: Here is the latest. The LA Fire Department says it has been redeploying additional resources because those Santa Ana winds are coming back. Social Security payments are set to go up in the new year. We'll have more at the bottom of the hour. Southland weather from KFI, sunny, windy, and warmer tomorrow. High 70s to the 90s. 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Crash on the 405 in the Sepulveda Pass.
12: This one's reported on the northbound side before Skirball Center, blocking the right lane, adding to an already very slow drive for that 405 northbound. It's backing up, getting out of Culver City away from just about Washington Boulevard. Make that the 90. It looks back further than I thought. The 90 all the way beyond the scene of the crash towards Nordoff and North Hills. More slowing off of the 118 to the 5 merge into Sylmar. Tough in Burbank, the South 5, slowing from Olive and stretches all the way to the 605, with northbound delays out of La Mirada getting away from Valley View, heading towards all the way back towards the 2 freeway, and Pasadena 210 eastbound loading up at the 134, delays all the way to Citrus. With Southern California's most accurate traffic reports, I'm Angel Martinez.
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1: 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Next chance to win with Gary and Shannon tomorrow at 9:20 here on KFI. Uh-oh. Oh. I fell into a fugue state.
0: You scared me.
1: I was like, what happened?
0: I
1: fell into a fugue state. I'm sorry. I don't remember. I don't remember where I was. I don't remember what happened. We want to play you now, Nithya Raman, just before we start playing the other clips. I want to do the ice clips, but you must hear this. Nithya Raman came off the stage last night after the debate with Bass and Robert Kvasic. Play the whole clip this time. Robert Kvasic on NBC4, standing there to ask her,

0: on how she's going to protect immigrant families.
1: Councilwoman Rahman, you are asking Latino voters to trust you, and you're doing it in Spanish as well. You have called for eliminating ICE, and you co-authored the Sanctuary City Ordinance. If federal law supersedes local laws, how exactly would you protect immigrant families, considering the ordinance cannot stop lawful ICE operations? And we want you to be very specific.
2: Absolutely.
1: You have 60 seconds to
2: Absolutely. I am an immigrant to America myself. I'm an immigrant
3: Legal.
2: To this country, and the actions of the Trump administration on our streets are so horrifying to me. They cut at the heart of what it means.
0: Wait, stop. Maybe she was thinking about how horrifying ICE is, and that sent her into the fugue state. That was the trigger, perhaps. Just recalling what was happening here. All right, play some more.
2: The actions of the Trump administration on our streets are so horrifying to me. They cut at the heart of what it means to be an American, what it means to be an Angeleno. Immigration defense, represent LA. What this mayor cut to $0 in our city budget is one of the most important interventions that you can make to make sure Angelenos who are detained by ICE have the legal support they need to get out of detention.
0: Okay. So stop a second. Back. You know what she's selling here? That we spend our tax money on a defense fund for illegal aliens. They're here illegally, and we're supposed to pay for their lawyers to get them through the process. That's what Rahman is selling here. She actually makes more sense when she is in fugue state. Because when she comes into reality, she says stuff it's like, no, I earned that money. Those people broke the law. Now you want me to... You're going to force me to give them my money. What? I really don't understand that. Can I keep my money for my family? Why do I have to pay for their lawyer? I didn't tell them to come here. Play some more.
2: And get back into their families. It is one of the most important things that we can do to protect residents of the city. Here's something else. Ensure that our LAPD is not sharing data with ICE. With the use of flock cameras, with license plate searches that LAPD has done for ICE, as has been reported in the press, tear gassing of protesters who are protesting ICE.
0: Stop. So we can't tear gas protesters? Can we go back to shooting them then? I mean, I don't understand. They spent some time yakking about officer-involved shootings. Yeah, they don't want officers shooting suspects. Shooting illegal alien criminals, but now you don't want them to be the protesters to be tear gassed when they're trying to assault ICE agents. The LAPD was protecting the ICE agents because these protesters were throwing fireworks at the law enforcement officers. And remember the chunks of concrete that were being dropped from an overpass on the 101 onto a law enforcement vehicle? Of course, this is where the moderators, somebody ought to tear gas them. Maybe it'll wake them up and they start paying attention. Because that's, I would have jumped in and said, well, wait a second. You're screaming about LAPD's involvement with ICE. They're there to protect ICE agents when the illegal alien activists try to kill the ICE agents. And you don't want the police there? We would have a lot of police getting killed if Rahman is mayor. Murdered. On live TV. And she'd be justifying it. Deborah Mark, live in the KFI 24-hour newsroom.
4: The LA Fire Department has issued a red flag warning with special red flag parking restrictions starting at 6 in the morning tomorrow. It'll last for at least 48 hours until 6 a.m. Saturday. The fire department says it is pre-deploying additional resources across the San Fernando Valley, Santa Monica Mountains, Hollywood Hills, and West L.A. The National Weather Service has issued a red flag warning for the mountains of L.A. and Ventura counties starting at 6 a.m. in the morning through 10 p.m. Friday night due to moderate to locally strong Santa Ana winds and low humidity. The Justice Department has threatened California with possible legal action for allegedly sending mail-in ballots to non-citizens. A letter to Secretary of State Shirley Weber says the DOJ has provided officials in L.A. County with a password-protected thumb drive with a list of names. The letter gives the state 48 hours to determine whether any citizens are listed. A separate, similar letter was sent to the Registrar's Office in L.A.

0: County. The news is brought to you by American Vision Windows. Disney is making an AI deal.
1: The entertainment giant will pay $20 million to license certain assets from Character.ai as the chatbot startup files for Chapter 11 bankruptcy. Character.ai has faced lawsuits alleging its chatbots harmed young users, along with copyright complaints involving Disney characters. The company says bankruptcy will allow it to pursue a sale. Its platform, which has more than 20 million monthly users, will remain online during the process. Heather Brooker, KFI News.
0: Social Security payments are set to go up in the new year. ABC's Olivia Rubin says benefits for cost of living increase will increase by 3.6%.
2: That is on average about $75 million more a month for the nearly 76 million people who get Social Security benefits.
0: The Trump administration says the increase will mostly kick in next year, though for some people they could start hitting on December 31st. President Trump says he hopes Pope Leo gets well. The Vatican says Leo has been walking and eating regular food in a hospital in Rome where he had surgery to remove a cancerous mass from his lung.
3: I hear the prognosis for that type of a problem. It's a cancer. It's big stuff anytime you have cancer. But the prognosis seems to be good. I've watched. And we just want to wish him our love and our best wishes.
0: The Pope's doctors say blood tests and a chest x-ray show the 71-year-old Pope is recovering normally. And a new scam may have booked an appointment on your calendar.
4: What I got is hacked. It's called ICS phishing because the calendar files end in .ics. The cybersecurity firm Sublime, not the band, says it's increased 33,000% since May. They pop up as an invite in your calendar with no need to open an attachment, so salespeople, recruiters, and other jobs that involve meeting strangers are common targets. Experts say one way they get into your calendar is when AI agents accept invites on your behalf. So check your settings to make sure invitations aren't added automatically. Michael Crozier, KFI News.
0: Southline weather from KFI. Heat advisory in effect from 10 a.m. tomorrow until 8 p.m. Saturday. Sunny and hot tomorrow. Highs around 90 metro L.A. Mid-80s to low 90s and windy in the valleys and inland O.C. 70s and windy in the high desert. Mid-80s to around 90 at the beaches. Low to upper 80s and windy in the IE. Right now, 75 in Laguna Woods and 76 in Rancho Santa Margarita. It's slow on the 5 in Irvine.
5: It's the northbound side that's loading up from just about Alton Parkway. You've got delays that are heavy and slow all the way to Ball Road in Anaheim. Also, the 91 freeway, big slowdown here starting all the way out of Carson. Eastbound delays from the 110 freeway. You remain on the brakes all the way to Green River in Corona. More slowing ahead from the 15 in Corona as you continue towards Adams in Riverside. Both directions of the 15 through Ontario, pretty heavy between the 60 and the 10. And let's look at Pasadena, 210 eastbound. Crowded from the 134 as you continue ahead towards the 57 freeway. Stalled out Big Rig in Santa Clarita. This is on the 5 southbound. Coming up on Calgrove, that's where the left lane has been blocked. And the delays, they're enormous. You're backing up all the way from Valencia Boulevard. With Southern California's most accurate traffic reports, I'm Angel Martinez.
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16: What's going on, fellow sports fans? It's Andy West. Let's take a look back at this day in sports history, October 14th. We'll start off today in 1990, where Joe Montana passes for career highs of 476 yards and 6 touchdowns, and Jerry Rice ties an NFL record with 5 scoring receptions as the 49ers beat the Falcons 45-35. Today in 2002, the San Francisco 49ers defeat the Seattle Seahawks 28-21 on Monday Night Football. The headline of the game, however, was not the score, but 49ers receiver Terrell Owens, who caught the go-ahead fourth quarter touchdown, and after scoring, Owens pulled a Sharpie from his sock, autographed the football, and then handed it to his financial advisor. The celebration stunt caused all kinds of backlash, including the ban of foreign objects in touchdown celebrations, but the real winner was Sharpie, who got all kinds of free advertising. And today in 2003, Steve Bartman, a Cubs fan, became a household name after reaching for a foul ball and deflecting a potential catch by Cubs outfielder Moises Alou in Game 6 of the NLCS. Chicago had a 3-2 lead in the best-of-7 series and was leading Miami 3-0 in the 8th inning at Wrigley Field, but after Bartman did his thing, the Marlins went on to score 8 runs in the inning for an 8-3 victory and then won the series the next night.
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22: 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John Cobalt Show. We're on till 6. After 6 o'clock, whatever you missed. Oh, you missed a lot today. We had a good time today, didn't we?
5: It was okay.
23: Someone's in a fugue state.
22: Wow.
5: I don't remember what we talked about.
22: It was okay.
5: I don't remember.
22: You must have been fun on a date. Did you have a good time tonight? It was okay.
5: I don't remember what we talked about.
22: Well, we're going to have Karen Bass on the show on Tuesday, October 20th. Please remember that, 5 o'clock. You'll be here, Deborah.
5: I will be here. Yeah. I will be in this crazy little room, though.
22: Yes. We have a larger crazy room for the actual interview. Alex Villanueva, I'm going to interview him tomorrow on the live stream, 11:30 a.m. So Alex Villanueva, he's running for L.A. County Sheriff. He used to be the sheriff. Then he lost an election to Robert Luna. Now Luna and Villanueva are meeting again. And I'll talk to Alex 11:30 tomorrow. He's always entertaining. And that'll be available afterwards as well. Moist line is 877-MOIST-86, 877-MOIST-86, or the TalkBack feature on the iHeartRadio app. I want to take a moment here. We mentioned this yesterday. This is a special warning to everybody at City Hall. including the mayor. There is a red flag alert. They're expecting fire conditions starting at 6 a.m. tomorrow morning through 10 o'clock Friday night. Sustained winds of 20 to 40 miles an hour, gusts of 40 to 60 miles an hour. It's the Santa Anas. Temperatures are going to peak around 85 to 95, depending on where you are. The humidity is going to be as low as 5%, generally 5 to 15 across most of the area. And Ryan Cattell with the National Weather Service in Oxnard said, high risk for any new fires to grow really fast. We got awakened. Well, my wife's up 24 hours a day.
5: Every day?
22: Most days, yes. And if I happen to wake up in the middle of the night for any reason just to shuffle to the bathroom, she's up. She and the cat. They're both prowling around. And I was awake this morning at about 3:30. I have to go to the bathroom. And there's a figure at our bedroom window. And it's her. And she's looking outside. Because there's a of the helicopters overhead. And she goes, those are fire helicopters, you know, because she was on all the alerts on her phone. And I go, oh, okay.
5: Weren't you concerned?
22: No. The moment there's a reason to be concerned, I'll be concerned. I do not do pre-concern.
5: Well, that's why you're right? Gonna be healthier than the rest of us. You're going to live longer than me, that's for sure.
22: Oh, the way you're going.
5: Oh, I'll be dead next week.
22: I figure you're going to just physically disintegrate one
5: probably
22: day.
5: On the air. From you'd love that. And Ray would love that because he would say good for business.
22: Good
5: my
22: for business.
5: Family wouldn't like it.
22: You know how many times we'd replay that though?
5: Oh,
22: here's
5: know.
22: The actual moment that she physically disintegrates.
5: Okay, I'm going to say
22: stress.
5: Right now,
22: yeah.
5: You're not allowed to.
22: What?
5: You're not allowed to replay that.
22: Well, what are you going
5: to
22: do about it? That's the sound of Deborah's brain frying from stress. So anyway, the question the LA Times poses this afternoon is Los Angeles ready? And because, you know, we've heard that we still have half a fire department. Oh, by the way, the main water supply, the largest water main going to the Palisades, that's busted. And they have this electronic sign flashing saying, Palisades residents, 5-minute showers, no sprinklers. Water main break. And we know that the reservoir is still not filled. So I'm thinking, oh, this is great. And we got winds 40 to 60 miles an hour, the gusts, and low humidity and hot temperatures. And all the crazy people running around that they won't keep in prison. In fact, is the original arsonist, is he free on bail?
5: I believe so.
22: Oh.
5: Rinder Kanishk.
22: Yes, that guy. Oh, so he's not in jail. He's awaiting his possible second trial. He's out on bail. Uh-oh.
5: What now, John.
22: What? Well, don't. What? Well, like he said he was upset last night. Like, upset New Year's Eve night because he couldn't get a date for New Year's Eve. Right? Girls that he knew, they were ghosting him. They were not responding to his calls. What happens? What happens is if he's looking for a date tonight and the girl doesn't answer or she hangs up, says, get out of here, creep. Stop calling me. Oh, Jesus. Is he going to take out the rest of the Palisades? This whole scenario led to this question in the debate last night. What page am I on? I'm on the wrong page. Ah. Is being asked about the 100 fire engines that still need to be replaced.
1: The LA Fire Department confirmed more than half of its fleet has aged out. Nearly 100 fire engines are due for replacement and have been for more than a year now. Knowing that it will take years to buy new fire trucks, how long will it take for us to be fully prepared for the next catastrophic wildfire? Mayor, you have 30 seconds.
2: Well, first of all, I do think that we would be prepared today for the next catastrophic wildfire. Let me say that we have new leadership in the department, and that new leader, Jaime Moore, has already implemented over 90% of the recommendations from the internal report as well as the independent state report.
22: Wait, the recommendations. We're still short of 100 fire engines. We're still only got half the firefighters we need. We still have little water in the reservoir. Now the main water main is broken to the Palisades. How are they prepared? I don't get that. Everything is the same. You're going to have the same heat, same humidity, same winds, same lack of water. Remember the fire hydrants are busted? Did they do any tests to see if those have been fixed? Play some more.
2: As a matter of fact, we're preparing for what is a potential red flag day this Thursday. He has already reached out to the state for additional resources.
22: Oh, yeah.
2: He's planning to pre-deploy in the Palisades and other high-risk fire areas.
1: Mayor, what you're telling us is that those 100 fire engines that are due for replacement, they have already been replaced?
2: No. I'm not saying that at all. But some
1: you're
2: of them
1: saying that we're
2: going to
1: be fully prepared.
2: Some of them can, yes, because some of them can still be used. And let me just say that voters have an opportunity to participate in this. There is a ballot initiative to provide the resources that the fire department actually needs, because we have the same number of firefighters and fire stations than we did from many decades
22: why
2: ago.
22: Why is that?
2: Before we had 3.8 million Angelenos.
22: Why is that? And you've been mayor for 4 years. By the way, have you noticed the state of rot that Eric Garcetti left Los Angeles in? He was the mayor for, I think, 9.5 years because his second term was extended. They wanted to align the election cycles, and so he got an extra year and a half. 9.5 years.
3: These are a few of my favorite things.
22: Just single-handedly destroyed the city. And a lot of it was neglect. What was he doing every day? What was he doing? What were his evenings like?
4: Yoga.
0: John, by the way, because I know we have to take a break, I stand corrected. Jonathan Rinderknecht is not out. He remains in federal custody. His retrial is scheduled to start November 2nd.
22: Yes, because it's federal charges. Yes. They don't
0: because
22: do
0: he threatened his sister. I mean, there was something with that. Anyway, okay. So he's not out. So you don't have to worry about him.
22: Not him.
0: No, not him.
22: Oh, but the fire that happened. I opened the segment by talking about the fire.
0: Yeah, in Brentwood.
22: That's got to be a homeless guy. It was on the VA land.
0: I was waiting for you to say that.
22: I know, but I went into a fugue state.
0: Yes, you did.
22: And I forgot what I was talking
0: about.
22: Okay,
0: well, now you did the full circle thing.
22: Deborah Mark, live in the KFI 24-hour newsroom.
0: Here is the latest. Election officials across California are being asked to provide proof of citizenship for voters. And the FAA is investigating what was almost a crash near Catalina Island that actually happened moments before a helicopter did go down last month. We'll have more at the top of the hour, going to the 405 next.
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0: Southland weather from KFI. Sunny, windy, and warmer tomorrow. High 70s to the 90s. 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Crash on the 405 in Seal Beach.
5: This one's on the southbound side of the 405, just before that 22 split. That's where everything's just been cleared off to the right shoulder. And delays, well, they're backing up right now. At last check, it was pretty slow moving from overall getting away from about the 105 freeway. I thought it was just going to back up from about the 710, but nope, but the 105, it's tough. That northbound side of the 405, equally slow all the way out of Irvine from the 133 freeway. You're on the brakes and stretches all the way to the 5 merge, rolling into Sylmar. With Southern California's most accurate traffic reports, I'm Angel Martinez.
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8: New guidance from infectious disease experts is challenging the long-standing advice to always finish every antibiotic prescription. Dr. Amy Mathers, a UVA health physician, tells CBS 19 News that research shows shorter courses can be just as effective for some common infections while reducing side effects and the risk of antibiotic resistance. Experts stress patients should still follow their doctor's instructions since the right treatment length depends on the specific illness. The U.S. is experiencing the worst dengue fever outbreak in nearly a century. Beth McGraw, a professor of biology at Penn State, says the mosquito-borne disease is thriving the long, wet summer. That's been a perfect breeding ground.
9: And then also, you know, we increasingly have problems with insecticide resistance. So some of the control measures that we're doing to try and keep mosquito populations under wraps aren't as effective as they used to be.
8: She adds dengue fever is in places around the world where it has not been in the past. She says certain mosquitoes have migrated more north. About 25% of the U.S. cases are in Florida. Health update, I'm Scott Pringle.
10: A federal judge has extended an order giving three news organizations access to the White House in a ruling late Tuesday. The judge again blocked President Trump's ban of CNN, MS Now, and Politico. The judge wrote the injunction is intended to preserve the status quo as the outlet's lawsuit continues. He ruled that the outlets are likely to succeed. President Trump says Taiwan agreed to purchase 30% of the liquefied natural gas produced by a proposed Alaska pipeline. Trump made that announcement while speaking at a rally Tuesday in Alaska. Commerce Secretary Howard Lutnick says Taiwan also committed around $4.4 billion towards the pipeline's construction. And a watchdog group is calling for an investigation into new White House Press Secretary Katie Zachariah. The Campaign for Accountability has filed a complaint with the California State Bar Association demanding a probe into her claims that she's an attorney. Reports surfaced shortly after her first day on the job that she's not licensed to practice law in any state, and the organization says that's a crime in California. That's your look at politics. I'm Chris Caraggio.
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22: 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And get in your Moist Line calls because Friday's coming soon, 877-MOIST-86, 877-MOIST-86. Now, tomorrow on the show, we're going to have John Kupal on from the Howard Jarvis Taxpayers Association to talk about Prop 40. Prop 40 is the wealth tax to go after the billionaires. It's an extremely bad idea, just from a practical point of view, because trust me, the billionaires and a lot of other wealthy people are already getting out of the state. They're making sure that they go to states like Florida, Texas, and North Carolina. In fact, listen to this, because John wrote a piece about it. A study of IRS data by the National Taxpayers Union Foundation found that California is losing a taxpayer every minute of the day. Since I started talking after the commercial break, since I began speaking, another person packed up their U-Haul and drove out. Florida is gaining a new taxpayer every 2 minutes and 9 seconds. Texas gains a taxpayer every 2 minutes and 53 seconds. Because Florida, Texas, North Carolina, and a whole bunch of other states have lower taxes, lower regulation, and people who are successful and smart aren't going to live here. They're not going to pay taxes here. They're not going to start businesses or keep their businesses here. They're getting out. And it's not just big name billionaires, you know. There's a lot of other people who say, you know, I can see what's coming here. They're starting with the billionaires. And there's, I think, already a provision that allows the legislature to pass pass laws to start confiscating the wealth of people who aren't worth $1 billion. Smart, wealthy people, that's not an accident. They have higher IQs, and they keep track of the news. Billionaires are not on TikTok. They don't get their news by looking at socialist activists on TikTok. So they saw this coming, and they huddled with their financial planners and their tax attorneys and their lawyers and said, I got to get out of here. Help me structure this. So a lot of them have left. A lot of them are going to leave. And if they haven't left yet, they're already talking about it. California is not going to get a dime of these billionaires' money, one way or the other. It's extremely stupid. And you've also freaked out a lot of people who are doing well, but they're not billionaires. And they're saying, okay, if this is the new communist state, we're out. Conway's next. Crozier is the news, live in the KFI 24-hour newsroom.
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24: There's a deadline. I'm Michael Crozier, live from the KFI 24-hour newsroom. The Justice Department sent letters to state and local election officials in California. ABC's Peter Harrell-Ombo says the letter threatens legal action over a list of alleged non-citizen voters the Trump administration says were sent mail-in ballots for the upcoming midterms.
0: The Department of Justice gave California officials 48 hours to act on the list by verifying whether it showed non-citizens were sent mail-in ballots and to segregate any potential return ballots that may have been included until the state can verify their citizenship status. The
24: administration claims non-citizens will try to vote in mass numbers despite evidence and criminal prosecution levels showing such instances remain rare. The FAA is looking into an almost crash near Catalina Island just before the chopper that went down last month.
2: CBS LA, citing a source, says another helicopter dropped altitude and touched the ocean on the night of September 30th. Moments later, a medical helicopter crashed into the ocean shortly after takeoff, killing three people on board and injuring two others. The first aircraft was a Mercy Air helicopter operated by Air Methods. Witnesses report the helicopter's belly touched the water, quickly pulled up, and briefly touched the ocean again before the pilot regained control. Flight data shows the second aircraft, a Reach Air Medical Services helicopter, crashed in nearly the same spot where the Mercy Air helicopter touched the ocean. Daniel Martindale, KFI News.
24: Police in San Diego say they've stopped a large drug shipping operation before the packages could leave the county.
3: The San Diego Police Department says investigators intercepted more than 450 packages set to send through the post office containing dealer-sized quantities of narcotics that were headed to destinations across the country. The case led to the arrest of four people and the seizure of more than 33,000 grams of methamphetamine, over 100,000 counterfeit Adderall pills, along with cocaine, MDMA, Xanax, and ketamine. Police estimate the drugs had a street value of between $767,000 and $1.1 million, and detectives say the investigation into drug trafficking networks is continuing. John Fink, KFI News.
24: The Vatican says Pope Leo's in good spirits after being diagnosed with lung cancer and having surgery. ABC's Tom Sophie Burge says Leo's expected to be in the hospital in Rome until next Tuesday.
4: According to a recent biography, there is a history of cancer in Pope Leo's family. Both of his parents battled cancer, and Leo's older brother Louis is currently being treated for blood cancer.
24: Vatican says the first American pope had blood tests and a chest x-ray today, and the results were normal. And the San Joaquin Valley has been ranked as North America's best destination for what's known as golden hour. That's the time just after sunrise or just before sunset when the light is infused with red and gold tones. A study by the premium travel brand Quoni analyzed 165 places, looked at cloud cover, light pollution, artificial brightness, rainfall, wind speed, and average sunset duration. Wadi Rum in Jordan was listed as the world's best destination for golden hour. Southland weather from KFI, mostly clear skies tonight, cool temps, lows below 60, sunny again tomorrow and another 5 to 10 degrees hotter. Highs around 80 at the beaches, 90 Metro LA, Orange County, close to 90 Palm Springs, Inland Empire area, 80 and up in the valley, low to mid 80s in the high desert. Another 5 degrees hotter Friday, then down a bit over the weekend. Right now, 73 in Laguna Beach, 79 in Orange, 78 in West Covina, 78 in Thousand Oaks. The KFI Financial Report, the Dow was down today 48, NASDAQ was down 511, S&P was down 86. Let's check your traffic.
5: CLB, or make that West LA on the 405 southbound. That slows from Santa Monica Boulevard all the way to Seal Beach Boulevard after an earlier wreck is wrapped up. That northbound side of the 405. Delays load up out of Irvine, getting away from Culver Drive. You're on the brakes and stretches all the way to the 5 merge heading into Sylmar. It's also tough on the 101 southbound slowing. This is getting out of Agora Hills, leaving Liberty Canyon Road. Delays continue all the way to the 170-134 split. Delays in Hollywood from Sunset Boulevard heading into downtown Los Angeles. And very tough on the 91. This is eastbound slowing. Getting out of Carson from the 110 freeway. Delays to the 605. You've got a little opening to the 5, and then you're on the brakes and stretches towards Green River, more slowing in Corona, leaving the 15 all the way to Adams and Riverside. With Southern California's most accurate traffic reports, I'm Angel Martinez.
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12: 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It is the Conway Show. Ding dong with you people. We will keep an eye on the Dodger game and update you so you don't have to listen to the whole game. We will give you scores. We'll give you hot plays, hot tips. We'll be all over it for you. We'll watch it so you don't have to. And the first pitch in today's game from Snellzilla over the right field fence for home run. And everybody, all Dodger fans, were immediately suicidal. They couldn't believe it. But it's now still 1-0 in the fourth inning. So we'll keep you up on what's going on there. Ding dong with you. All right, we've got a lot of going on. The Dodgers, obviously, the pregame, hoping the Dodgers can turn this series around. That's a big story. There's a lot of Dodger fans in this city. Lots of them. My daughter works at a school in North Hollywood, and every one of those kids in elementary school, it's a public elementary school, every one of them are Dodger fans, without exception. And every one of their parents are Dodger fans. The next generation of Dodger fans is set in stone. And they're all these kids that are going to elementary school. They all have Dodger gear. All of them. Oh, she said without exception. She doesn't know a child in that school that's not a Dodger fan. So the Dodgers, whatever you're doing PR-wise, man, are you doing it right. There are a lot of people that live and die with this team. And I'm one of them. I'm one of them. Went to my first Dodger game, when I was 8 or 9. I remember it was miniature bat giveaway night. And they don't do that anymore because idiots used to throw them on the field and hit the players. But you'll remember. I bet you remember your first Dodger game, your first King game, your first Laker game, your first Rams game, or Chargers or Raiders, whatever, you know, whatever you follow. I bet you remember, especially if you were a kid. Where is Bellio? Bellio, are you in there?
28: Yeah.
12: I bet you remember your first Rockies game or, you know, Broncos game.
28: Oh, absolutely.
12: That you went to with your dad?
28: Yes, my Broncos.
12: Did you guys, was he a big tailgater guy?
28: No, not really.
12: No?
28: We did not do that.
12: All right. But your dad, I would have been friends with your dad if I lived in Denver.
28: 100%.
12: Because he was a dog track guy.
28: He was.
12: Which is,
28: it was the 70s and there wasn't a lot to do in Denver.
12: You don't have to make excuses with me.
28: Okay.
12: Yeah. Dog guy. Love the guy. Love dog guys. He was a dog track guy. Which, is, by the way, is a step below the horse racing crowd. If you can limbo under the horse racing crowd, you get the dog crowd. And I'm saying that with total respect for your dad. So, Bellio, I get here today. And these two guys, Booker and Stryker, are walking out together. And they're like, oh, no. Oh, no. You're going to do 10 minutes of us walking out together. I said, I'm not going to do 10 minutes of you guys walking out together. I'm doing 20. But it's unusual for a radio team. They're on 98.7, Alt 98.7. Two of the greatest guys in this building, period.
28: I love those guys.
12: Always upbeat. Nothing. I never heard any of them say anything negative about anybody, with the exception of Mark Thompson when they were accused of stiffing a dead guy.
28: Yeah, they were just defending themselves.
12: Right. When you're accused of stiffing a dead guy, then they go into action. But I've never seen a radio team enjoy each other after the show and walk out together.
28: They even enjoy each other on breaks in the lunchroom.
12: I've never seen anything like that.
28: It's inspiring.
6: They get sodas together.
12: They what?
28: Sodas.
6: They get sodas together.
12: Oh, they get sodas together. Okay. But man, that is those are two cool dudes.
28: We should try getting along like that.
12: It was Stryker that said happy birthday. I'm like, great. And he looked and he goes, you look great. I said, oh, thanks. Then he saw my shirt, my pants were undone. He's like, Jesus Christ. What's going on with you? All right, Dodger fans, I'm one. Who else on the show? Angel Martinez is one. Crozier's kind of one. He doesn't admit it, but, you know, he's too masculine for that.
24: Yeah, that's me.
12: But Dodger fans, we need a win.
7: Well, I'll tell you, we've been to a lot of games here the last three postseasons, and this is as subdued as we have seen out of a Dodger crowd going into Dodger Stadium. It's not
12: because we're exhausted. The players are exhausted. The coaching staff is exhausted. The people who work the stadium are exhausted. When you have back-to-back world champs, that means that they played an additional, you know, up to 20 games. 14, up to 20 games in the postseason. That's a lot. To go 162 games and then play 20 more, and these games are tense. These playoff games are intense. This is not, you know, the Astros in early April. Or the Mets in mid-May. This is October baseball. And everybody's exhausted. Even the fans. We're exhausted. But in a good way.
7: It's not entirely surprising they're down 0-2. They've been in a similar situation before. They were down 3-2 in the World Series last year, losing their last two games here at Dodger Stadium before improbably winning Game 6 and 7 on the road. Fans are looking for a similar turnaround here tonight.
12: All right, we need another one. We need this game. And last night, the greatest loser in the world. Yep, you're listening to him. I put a wager on Milwaukee. And so when Milwaukee loses today, that's me. That's me. I am the ultra massive black hole of luck. And I mushed this Brew Crew. They have no escape and they have no shot of winning this game. As soon as I clicked confirm with my $40 bet on Milwaukee, bang, game was over. So the Dodgers are going to win this game. It's just by how many runs. I bought this game for the Los Angeles Dodgers. Cost me $40, and they're going to win. The Dodgers are going to win because I bet on Milwaukee.
13: It's a high drive to deep center.
7: Games 1 and 2 of the NLCS didn't go the way Dodger fans were hoping.
14: How are we feeling about tonight?
15: Good.
16: Positive.
7: But when you're fans of the back-to-back World Series champs, you're used to things turning your way. How are we feeling about tonight?
15: Great. We're going to win today.
7: We asked for predictions, and again we heard the same thing. Showtime is coming back for Game 3.
15: Ohtani's going to break out of his slump. He's going to do it.
16: Definitely. I feel like Ohtani's going to go.
17: Ohtani's going to go 4 for 4 and hit 3 home runs.
12: I don't know what's going on with that guy.
7: And not everyone was feeling so positive. How are we feeling about Game 3?
14: A little apprehensive.
12: He says, I think that sums it up with every Dodger fan. How do you feel about the Game 3? That's what every Dodger fan is thinking right now.
24: Hey, was your bet for the World Series or just this series?
12: No, this game. It's more powerful.
24: Just this game.
12: It's just this game, which is even more powerful.
24: I like it. Yes.
12: Yeah.
24: I was wondering that.
12: And then when the Dodgers win this game, I'll put another 40. I'm going to buy the Dodgers a championship with my losing streak.
24: Game by game.
12: That's right.
14: A little apprehensive, he says with a sigh.
16: A little apprehensive.
7: Which makes sense.
12: Actually, that sounds like Steph Ooge eating those new nuggets from Burger King. That new sweet and sour sauce.
0: A little apprehensive,
7: he says with a sigh.
0: A little apprehensive.
7: Which makes sense. David isn't normally a Dodgers fan. His family is trying to see a game in every stadium in the league.
12: I've had it with this crew. I've had it with that crew. You know, I don't know. I don't know why you would. Why would you go to St. Louis to watch St. Louis play the Chicago White Sox? You have no interest in that game.
24: I drove by there driving cross country one time, that stadium. It's right. Pretty awesome.
12: It is a great
24: beautiful
12: stadium.
24: Beautiful in the middle of the city there like that.
12: Right, but there's no interest on the field.
24: Yeah.
12: You know, who cares? No I'll tell you real quick. Sorry, I know we got to take a break.
24: Tour.
12: I was driving through cross country. I was driving to Toronto, and I stopped in St. Louis, and I saw the restaurant where a guy called us once on the air, and he ordered a super large pizza, everything on it. Super large pizza, everything on it, and he finished it himself. And the owner comes up and says, hey, can we take a picture of you and give you a $500 check? And the guy's like, yeah, but why? And he said, because if any two guys can finish that pizza in an hour, we give them $500 and we put their picture on the wall. This guy did it in a half hour by himself. And didn't even know he was in a contest. He casually ate a full, super large pizza, everything on it, by himself. And guess what? Not rock bottom with his weight. Not even close. Not even in the ballpark.
2: Mood you guys?
12: Yes, mood you guys. That must have been him. What's his name? Jess?
2: Jason?
12: Jason, yeah. That guy's great. Mood you guys? Oh, now I'm going to say that all night. All right, we're live. Dodgers, go Dodgers, Dodgers, Dodgers! We're live on KFI Morning Health Crush.
24: Criminal charges have been dropped against a man arrested after being repeatedly punched by two police officers while on the ground in Santa Ana earlier this month. President Trump says massive oil, gas, and mineral explorations getting ready to begin in Greenland. We'll check the 405 freeway next.
12: All right, let's talk about Morongo, one of my favorite hangs in the world. 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
5: This is the drive on the northbound side of the 405, and that's where things get pretty busy as you leave Washington. You're on the brakes and stretches all the way to the 5 merge into Sylmar. Southbound slowing out of West LA from Santa Monica Boulevard and stretches all the way back towards Seal Beach Boulevard. The drive in Santa Clarita is pretty tough. You've had this stalled big rig on the 5 southbound coming up on Calgrove, and this has been blocking middle lanes for some time. I just checked in with the Highway Patrol, and they said, yeah, the tow truck's on the scene. So it looks like they're getting ready to hook up this rig and haul it away. In the meantime, we're looking at a very dense, slow drive getting away from Valencia Boulevard. With Southern California's most accurate traffic reports, I'm Angel Martinez.
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12: KFI AM 640, it's Conway Show. All right, Dodger update. They're in the fifth inning, down 1-0, but they are going to win that game. Trust me. I feel it. I can feel it in me bones. And my wager on Milwaukee has set that in stone. All right. Red flag warning. LA County preparing for high winds. And these winds are radical. You know, it's not going to be, you know, January 7th of 2025. But it's also, it's not going to be all that safe either. Okay? I mean, we are looking at winds in the Santa Clarita Valley, gusts up to 50 miles an hour. 50, 5-0. That could cause a ton of damage. So we got Friday at noon is our witching hour. Remember that, okay? Friday at noon, 12 o'clock, Santa Clarita, 50 miles an hour. And those winds will be going from Santa Clarita towards the ocean. Ojai, 37 miles an hour. Oxnard, 39. Malibu, 11. Downtown L.A., 10. Pomona, 18 miles an hour. Palmdale, 30 miles an hour. Victorville, 22. Irvine, Bellio, 33-mile-an-hour winds. And Temecula, you have got to be prepared. 52-mile-an-hour winds Friday at noon. Friday at big noon. That is going, well, small noon. Small noon. That is going to be a day where we will see temperatures increase and the wind increase, and you have got to be aware of this. Considering what happened last year, January 7th, this is going to be a wind event that you have to be cautious of.
23: But of course, firefighters are mobilizing, and in this neck of the

0: It can be winds up to 70 miles an hour.
1: That's strong.
0: We are
2: 70 mile an hour winds.
3: That's strong.
2: That is really strong.
1: That's strong.
2: That is strong. Yeah.
1: That's strong.
2: Yeah, strong. Ding dong. Ding strong.
1: That's strong.
0: We are pre-positioning some strike teams. So we have two strike teams that we pre-position.
2: And where are they located?
0: Santa Clarita.
2: All right.
0: Camp crews, heavy equipment, helicopter, so firefighting aircraft.
2: Where are the firefighting aircraft?
0: Santa Clarita. So the purpose of doing that is if the fire breaks out, we can stop it.
2: Where?
0: Santa Clarita.
2: All right.
0: When it's small. And put it out before it becomes a larger incident.
4: And as always, prepare for upcoming wind events. Have a wildfire action plan in place. Pack important medications. Know your evacuation zone.
2: Also, with your evacuation kit, cigarettes, if you're a smoker. Because when you're out of your house and the neighborhood's burning down, not the ideal time to quit smoking. Oh, and if you're a gin freak, you like that bathtub gin, I'd also throw a bottle in there as well. And some weed, if you're a weed smoker. Because if you have an addiction, sorry, but, you know, you cannot quit in the middle of a national or state disaster.
4: Register for your city's emergency notification system.
0: Basically, you just need to make sure that you have an evacuation route and you have some equipment with you to make it through a few days.
4: Southern California Edison customers, be advised, your power could be shut off temporarily.
2: Oh, no. Oh, no. The power is going to be out. Where?
0: Santa Clarita.
2: All right.
4: If this expected red flag event kicks up nasty, gusty conditions.
5: We have 259,000 customers in our service area right now under consideration for public safety power shutoffs.
2: No. I never hear of this in any other city or state. I never hear of this in Nevada, Arizona, Washington, Oregon, anywhere on the West Coast, East Coast. I never hear this. But out here, it says, yeah, there's a 250,000 people. We're going to shut their electricity off to be safe. And you know who's going to take the brunt of it?
0: Santa Clarita.
2: That's right.
5: That's in Ventura, Los Angeles, Kern, Madera, Santa Barbara, Tulare, and Fresno counties.
2: All right. And where's the main one?
0: Santa Clarita.
2: Santa Clarita.
5: That's in Ventura, Los Angeles, Kern, right, Madera, all right, Santa Barbara, Tulare.
2: Right, everywhere.
5: A tool that we use to significantly reduce the risk that electrical equipment could start a wildfire.
4: And folks, forgive me for beating this drum yet again. Ready, set, go. When there's a red flag warning, we must dust that off.
2: That's right. Ready, set, go. Turn around. Don't drown. What's another one that they have? Click it or ticket.
6: Stop, drop, and roll.
2: Stop, drop, and roll.
3: Hit it and quit it.
2: Yeah, hit it and quit it. Silent but deadly.
7: Slip, slop, slap.
2: Wait, what?
7: That's from Australia.
8: There goes Nikki.
7: No,
8: hi, welcome to the show.
7: It's to do with being safe in the sun. You slip on a sunscreen, slap on a hat, and slip on a t-shirt or something.
9: So you
7: what is
9: it called? Twice?
7: Slip, slop, slip on a t-shirt, slop on some sunscreen, and slap on a hat.
2: Jesus
7: we got strong sundown.
8: You made that up.
7: It's true.
2: What's going on with you
9: I
2: people?
9: I like it.
7: Slip, slop, slap. All
2: right.
9: Sounds fun.
7: It is.
2: Yeah, but you know what? I think the you got to be careful with the slap part of it. You know, guys from Australia get a little crazy.
7: What are you getting at? This
2: well,
7: is innocent.
2: You know.
7: I'm innocent too.
2: These guys are tough old prisoners in Australia. Mm. It was born and based on prisoners.
7: True, but also jailers.
2: So. Okay. All right. We're live on KFIM 640 More North Grosh.
10: Governor Newsom says California is kicking butt as he leaves office.
11: We dominate in everything.
10: Newsom says the state's added more than $1.5 trillion to its economy. Speaking in Long Beach today, he said that despite the high cost of living, a recent economic report found California has remained resilient.
11: In that same report, it says California dominates in 17 of the top 20 industries in America. I'm surprised it's not 20 out of 20.
10: He even had a slight dig at President Trump's criticism for California.
11: And you don't see it reflected with the California derangement syndrome that's out there.
10: Newsom's term ends in 3 months. This report brought to you by Creative Repipe. LA has started accepting applications for $466 million in available affordable housing money.
12: Applications will be accepted through December 4th. Funding will be released in February or March of 2027 with the goal of having the city council give final approval in April. The dollars are part of the Homes for LA program, which aims to create

0: and preserve affordable housing, prevent homelessness, and support a range of households across the city. In late September, the LA City Council and LA Mayor Bass approved the second notice of funding availability for the program. Deborah Mark, KFI News.
1: And if you haven't felt what a 7.0 earthquake feels like, hey, here's your chance.
2: An earthquake simulator is on the campus of UCLA today. Students can stand inside and feel what it feels like to be in a 7.0 magnitude quake. The four-city tour of the California Governor's Office of Emergency Services Simulator wraps up tomorrow in San Diego on the day of the Great California Shakeout. Millions of Californians are expected to participate in the drill to drop, cover, and hold on at 10:15 a.m. Another way to get prepared for the big one is through the California Earthquake Alert System, MyShake app, which Cal OES says is the first of its kind in the nation. Amy King, KFI News.
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1: Clear skies, cool temps tonight, clear and close to 10 degrees, hotter again tomorrow, and another small rise in temps on Friday, down a bit over the weekend. Right now, 74 in Seal Beach, 76 in Tustin. It is slow in Santa Monica.
2: It's that eastbound side of the 10, and it loads up, getting away from 20th Street across Mid-City all the way to the 5 in Boyle Heights. Long Beach on the 710 northbound, that's loading up as well, getting away from Willow. You're on the brakes all the way to the 91 and the southbound side of the 710. Delays out of East L.A. from just about Floral Drive. Looking a lot better after you make your way towards Firestone Boulevard. Let's also look at the drive on the 5. This is southbound, leaving Burbank. Delays from Alameda on and off all the way to the 605. With Southern California's most accurate traffic reports, I'm Angel Martinez.
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3: KFI AM 640. It is the Conway Show. Dodgers still down 1-0. They are going to win this game. And the Dodgers will be down 2-1 after tonight's game. Going into game four tomorrow, they'll win that one. And this series will be tied 2-2. And you'll have a tremendous amount of relief once the Dodgers win tonight and tomorrow. They're going to win both. I'm going to make sure that they win both. I am putting money on Milwaukee. That is the kiss of death for Milwaukee. Okay, Netflix is experiencing some horrible layoffs. I don't understand this. They had $100 billion to buy Warner Brothers. It seems like they raised the rates all the time. And now they're going to turn around and lay off 1,000 people or 6% of their workforce. And I imagine most of them are out here. This is horrible.
24: All right. Well, to this now, we got some...
3: Where's all the protesting? We should have protests out there, right?
24: All right, well, to this now, we got some developing news coming out of Netflix headquarters. The streamer is reportedly laying off 1,000 employees today. That's about 6% of its workforce. Reports say that those layoffs will mostly impact workers in its product, technology, legal, and HR teams. This is the largest Netflix layoff since 2000.
3: Wait, HR is taking a shot here?
24: Technology, legal, and HR teams.
3: HR teams. All right. Get handsy over there.
1: And to be clear, this was a news report that I did last week. So I believe this is that same layoff thing. So it's not an addition to what we were talking about last week.
3: Oh, I see. Okay.
1: They were saying, we're going to announce it next week. And this is that.
3: Yeah. I don't know how many more of these we can absorb in Southern California. Yeah. And then we're going to have the Warner Brothers Paramount, layoffs too.
24: This is the largest Netflix layoff since 2022, when 450 staffers were let go. The cuts were announced in a staff memo from co-CEOs Ted Sarandos and Greg Peters early this morning. It said, in part, decisions like these are never easy, and we don't take them lightly. Our mission to entertain the world is ambitious, and delivering on it requires us to be disciplined about where we prioritize our people and resources.
3: You know, this is getting laid off in a memo like that is really demoralizing. It affects your whole vibe. It affects the house when you get home, your wife or husband, bed partner, whoever, you're hanging with. It brings the temperature down in the house. And then the kids start to worry. And then maybe the kids are in private school. And now you're worried about paying that. And they got to slide into public school. And it changes the whole vibe. Maybe you have to sell the house. It's terrible. It's really horrible. And so I think everybody in Los Angeles feels for these people and some of them will have to relocate out of Los Angeles. Maybe have to go, back to St. Louis or Cleveland or Akron or wherever. It's horrible.
1: You've been around long enough, especially tightness, closeness within the industry because of your dad and stuff, that we've kind of gone, this is kind of cyclical where this studios kind of rearrange and reorganize and consolidate and get larger, get smaller. And it feels like it's something along those lines, but just more extreme.
3: Right. And we also did it here at iHeart.
1: Right. Exactly. You know? Yeah. This doesn't feel like this just feels like, I mean, it's not great in any sense of the word, but it's not unprecedented as far as the changes, just to the degree of it, I think.
3: Yeah. I just think that that number seems high. 1,000 people followed by the 6,000 that are going to happen with Warner Brothers and Paramount. And so that's 7,000 jobs. I mean, that's 7,000 people that, you know, that will be reducing their spending and everywhere, you know, clothing, stores, dinners, weddings, restaurant, all that stuff. Mm. And it's really horrible.
24: We'll continue to invest aggressively in high impact areas to improve our service and further drive growth and innovation. Doing that means
3: I bet that'll make a lot of the people driving home to Valencia tonight after being fired by Netflix. I bet that statement will give them some relief. I'll play it for you again. See if that has the effect that I think it has on you, that you'll be relieved to know why you're laid off.
24: We'll continue to invest aggressively in high impact areas to improve our service and further drive growth and innovation.
3: Great.
24: Doing that means making focused choices across the business so we can keep delivering for our members, partners, employees, and investors. The memo goes on to tell staffers that leaders will be connecting with impacted employees soon.
3: Mm-hmm. 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And that's never easy. It's always one of the worst things to tell your family, that dad or mom has been laid off. It's horrible. You got to feel for those people tonight. 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More now with Krosh.
1: An ICE agent in Fresno has been charged with assault, elder abuse, and more after he was found drunk on a 72-year-old man in his daughter's front lawn. The old man shot him. A Spectrum service van has fallen front first into a sinkhole in Los Feliz caused by a water main break. We'll take a look at the 10 freeway when we come back.
3: Morongo! Yes, yes, yes. What a great place to go out and lose reality. You know, you slide out there and you feel like you're a million miles from LA. 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
2: This one's on the 10. It's making your way eastbound at Crenshaw. Looks like there's a motorcycle involved in this one. At least the right lane is blocked. So big delays on that 10 eastbound. It was loading up all the way out of Santa Monica before this wreck happened. Still slow from about 20th Street. If you see the crash, pound 250, keyword KFI traffic. The westbound side of the 10, it slows from the 110 freeway out of downtown. Looking better once you make your way beyond La Brea, and I'm also looking at Irvine. This is the drive on the 405. It's shaping up quickly. Northbound's crowded away from Jamboree and stretches towards Westminster Boulevard. With Southern California's most accurate traffic reports, I'm Angel Martinez.
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32: A trailer is out for the new Greta Gerwig film, Narnia, The Magician's Nephew.
33: Come to me, my power.
32: The trailer shows the young children at the center of the film being swept into a magical land filled with talking animals to the tune of Led Zeppelin's Stairway to Heaven. The adult stars include Daniel Craig, Carey Mulligan, and Meryl Streep. Gerwig says she's a fan of the C.S. Lewis Narnia books and decided to make the movie after learning that Netflix had acquired the rights to the books. Narnia the Magician's Nephew will be the first Netflix premiere to receive a wide theatrical release when it comes out next February. Ryan Coogler's X-Files reboot is being picked up to series by Hulu. A reimagining of the 1990s sci-fi drama will see two new lead characters, a departure from Gillian Anderson's Dana Scully and David Duchovny's Fox Mulder. Coogler wrote, directed, and executive produced the pilot. The original ran for 11 seasons total, winning 15 Emmy Awards. The dispute between Kelly Clarkson and a Brooklyn store owner over the sale of a toy bird continues. The store explained the bird is a permanent fixture of the wall and not for sale after Clarkson took to social media, saying she had been treated like the scene out of the movie Pretty Woman. Rubin is accusing Clarkson of abusing her platform to crush small business, saying the business is facing threats and he's concerned for the safety of the store and his employees. In New York, I'm Natalie Migliori. That's entertainment. I'm Jennifer Bolsoni.
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3: Sorry, fellas. We'll replay that promo. Dodgers have just scored on the board. Will Smith nearly hit it out of the ballpark.
1: Man, that was like just like 2-3 feet more.
3: And that would have been a grand slam. So the Dodgers are now up.
1: If they end up winning, that's the moment.
3: Yes, yes, yes, yes, yes, yes. The Dodgers are now winning this game. And we're watching it together. Maybe not in real time, but, you know, within a minute or so. And man, the Dodgers, who literally were 42% likely to win this game on these Kalshi or Poly markets, after that hit went to 86%. From 41 or 42 to 86%. That is wild. And so if you put $40 down on Milwaukee to win, that bet was worth $53 a minute ago, and now it's worth $14. So that's the power of the biggest loser in betting sports. Me. I bought that hit for Will Smith. So if the Dodgers hold on here, I'm going to put another 40 on Milwaukee tomorrow. It's going to cost me a bundle, but we're going to buy this World Series for the Dodgers. And then I hope, unlike the Kings, I hope I'm recognized at the parade as the guy that bought the World Series for these Dodgers. Now, I know we're ahead of our skis right now. It's got a lot of baseball left. But what a hit by Will Smith. 3 feet away from the grand slam. A grand slam. That would have been unbelievable. All right, so we'll keep an eye on that. It is the best moment of this series so far. The greatest moment of this series. Everybody was down. Everyone thought they were out. They're not. They're the Dodgers. They know how to come back. They know how to win. And they proved it right there. Loaded the bases up. Ohtani walked. And Will Smith comes in and smacks it against the wall. 3 feet away from a grand slam. And I believe that was a wrap on the pitcher as well. So a lot of great things happening at Dodger Stadium right now. So we will keep an eye on that for you. All right, let's talk about opportunities for you in, if you're a small business, okay? They're opening up opportunities for you in the Super Bowl. We get the Super Bowl here next year, whether the Rams or Chargers are in on it. Doesn't look like that's happening either way right now. But actually, if the Rams or Chargers are not in the Super Bowl, you as a small business stand to make more money because you don't want a local team in the Super Bowl. You want Dallas, New York, you want Florida, Miami, well, not Miami this year, but you want two teams to come in from out of state for hotel rooms, rental cars, flights, restaurants, all three meals. If the Rams are in on it, if it was the Rams Chargers, good luck. Good luck. There'll be nobody coming to LA. But if it's two teams that don't play here in Southern California, you could clean up. And they're opening up opportunities for you as a small business to make money on the Super Bowl.
0: The Rams know what it takes to win a Super Bowl.
3: That's right.
0: But with the big game coming back to their home turf, they're not the only ones hoping to score.
2: Football and food go together. People watch football and enjoy eating some good food, so that's what we're trying to bring to the table.
0: Juan Carlos Acosta's family has been making carnitas in L.A. for generations, and now he wants to take that family recipe to the next level.
3: Let's go. I'm with him.
2: I've played football myself, and I always wanted to be in the Super Bowl somehow.
0: This year, he could get his chance. The NFL is connecting more than 120 local and small businesses with companies that help put on the Super Bowl.
3: Did you hear that? 120 small companies can be involved for very little money with the Super Bowl.
8: It's important for the league to make connections with small businesses because have teams like the Rams and the Chargers. They're hosting games. They need food and beverage. They need AV. And so the more that we can build connection with these small businesses and our teams, the more likely they can be a part of our ecosystem.
0: That means big opportunities for business owners like Leslie Jones, who owns two businesses in Inglewood.
9: Sometimes when these big sporting events are coming to town, it kind of feels like, how do I get involved? How do I get plugged in?
3: Yeah, now you can. two small businesses in Inglewood.
0: That's exactly why the NFL hosted this event ahead of Super Bowl 61, to give small businesses a chance to meet people from the league handing out contracts and learn how to compete for them. For Leslie, it's especially important after the last SoFi Super Bowl.
9: I think a lot of small businesses maybe did feel disconnected and maybe not as plugged in.
0: But she says this year feels different. That's why she's hiring more staff, ready to land a contract and already thinking about the next big event on the calendar.
3: Okay, this is a great opportunity. You know, if you have a small business, you should contact the NFL and see if you can jump in on this. Perhaps make thousands or tens of thousands of dollars to be associated and affiliated with the Super Bowl. For a business to get involved with the Super Bowl usually costs millions of dollars. And that's why all the big banks, big car companies, big soda companies, food companies, they're the ones that can, or big pharma, they're the ones, only ones that can really afford it. But now they're making it available to 120, I think they said, 120 small businesses. And this could put you on the map and over the top.
9: We're trying to perfect our operations as best as we can for the Super Bowl, and then going to duplicate that for multiple days over the Olympics.
0: In Inglewood, Abigail Velez, ABC 7 Eyewitness News.
3: Ding dong with her. All right, Dodgers, two outs, bottom of the sixth, man on first and, second and third. I think it's Edmund who's batting right now. Yes, yes, yes, yes. Otani is on third. And we are going to try to hold on here until the Dodgers get a hit or they get blown out of this inning. But either way, the Dodgers will go into the seventh inning winning this game at least 2-1. At least 2-1. And we got about 30 seconds here or so before we have to take a break. Strike three, called. He froze at the plate. All right. The Dodgers are winning the game 2-1. Go Dodgers. It's Conway Show live on KFI AM 640.
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1: That's a long time. I'm Michael Crozier, live from the KFI 24-hour newsroom. The man convicted of murder for a shootout at a Trader Joe's in Silver Lake's going away for a long time.
5: 36-year-old Gene Atkins has been sentenced to life plus 200 years following his conviction in August on 41 criminal counts, including second-degree murder. He fled into a store after crashing in a police pursuit, and in the gunfight, an officer shot and killed store manager Melly Corrado. Her father, Albert, described seeing the video footage in August.
6: And then she lay flat, and she expired. I saw her doing the last breath.
5: Outside the court after the sentencing, he said Atkins' sentence was not enough. Mark Rauner, KFI News.
1: A family from Compton says it's mourning the death of their beloved family dog that was found hanging from a leash in Linwood. Filiberto Reyes says his 9-year-old husky named Russo was a playful dog who loved being around people.
10: You would never imagine that somebody is capable of doing such an act, you know?
1: The dog was discovered missing 10 days ago. Neighbors said they had seen a man and a woman approach the front yard. A few hours later, a neighbor saw a video online showing a dog's body hanging in an alley less than a mile from Reyes's home. Existing home sales have unexpectedly gone up.
11: According to the National Association of Realtors, sales increased 1.5% last month to an annual rate of nearly 4 million units. Sales increased in the South and West, but they declined in the Northeast as the Midwest held steady. The group's chief economist, Lawrence Yoon, said August and September marked the two slowest months for home sales in 2026. Year-over-year sales dropped 2.2% as mortgage rates continued to climb. Tammy Trujillo, KFI News.
1: Students at a Catholic school in Chicago making a care package for Pope Leo after learning he was diagnosed with lung cancer. Their care package includes handwritten cards and a White Sox blanket. The Pope's hometown baseball team. Teacher Allison Forrester says it's important to teach the students about what's going on while grounding them in faith.
12: We found out that he does have cancer, and so we're going to explain that really gently to the children in a way that feels safe and not scary to them.
1: School staff say they'll be shipping off the care package to the hospital in Rome where the Pope's being cared for. And Sotheby's is auctioning a complete dinosaur skeleton. It's named Jody. It was once mistaken for a young T-Rex, but the roughly 67 million year old dinosaur is actually a different species. Sotheby's Cassandra Hatton says researchers were able to distinguish between the king of all dinosaurs and this newly found prehistoric species.
13: Thanks to extensive research that was just published last fall,
7: we now have proof that this is actually a completely different type of dinosaur known as a Nanotyrannus.
1: Nanotyrannus. Jody's now on public display. The nearly 20-foot long, 6.5-foot tall skeleton with approximately 191 fossil bone elements goes up for auction October 27th. Almost 2 weeks. Southline weather from KFI. Mostly clear skies tonight. Cool temps. Lows below 60 degrees. Sunny again tomorrow and hotter again. Maybe 5 to 10 degrees depending on where you're at. Around 80 at the beaches. 90 Metro LA Orange County. Close to 90 around Palm Springs. 80 and up in the San Fernando Valley. Low to mid 80s in the high desert Antelope Valley. Another 5 degrees hotter Friday. Then down a little bit over the weekend. Right now Irvine 74. Buena Park 75. Burbank 74. Torrance 72 degrees. The KFI Financial Report, the Dow was down 48, NASDAQ was down 511, and S&P was down 86. Let's head out to Anaheim Hills.
13: It's a wreck on the 91, making your way westbound, coming up on Lakeview. That's where the two fast track lanes have been blocked. Emergency crews on the scene, they're going to be out there for a while, and it's still loading up the drive on that 91 westbound, all the way from just before Imperial Highway. And in turn, that's keeping eastbound still slow moving in stretches from Kramer Glacel all the way to Green River, affecting the 241 toll road northbound from just beyond the Windy Ridge Toll Plaza to the 91 freeway. Still tough in mid-city. You got this crash on the 10 eastbound at Crenshaw. Motorcycle down. They just took the rider away. And the center lane appears to still be blocked. Overall slowing here. Loading up out of Santa Monica, getting away from 20th Street. Very tough along the 405. This is northbound in West LA, leaving the 10. And that stays very heavy all the way to Nordoff in North Hills. With Southern California's most accurate traffic reports, I'm Angel Martinez.
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0: a.m. 6:40. The Dodgers are still winning 2-1 in the seventh inning with no outs. Milwaukee man on first. We'll keep an eye on that game for you. All right, there was a stabbing near USC. It makes all parents crazy that have students, sons and daughters that go to USC. This prompts calls, texts, why don't you come home for the weekend? This makes parents crazy when they hear this. And so we want to give you as many details as possible to try to calm you down and soothe your nerves.
1: We have breaking news coming to us from the USC Department of Public Safety. The university has put out a notice after a person was stabbed in the torso near campus. This happened last night at the LA Metro Station platform at Jefferson Boulevard and Flower Street. According to USC, the suspect walked up to the victim and stabbed the person with a knife. The condition of the victim isn't known right now, and it's not clear if the victim is connected to the university. No one's been arrested.
0: Okay, it's probably not. It's probably one of those, maybe a crazy person, a street guy who just randomly stabbed somebody at the MTA stop there. I wouldn't worry, but also it reminds you that life could be fleeting. You know, every time I get home at night, I wonder how the hell did I make it through all this craziness and survived. We are all survivors of this crazy town, and it's random. You know, it's just a matter of really bad luck. If you get involved with somebody pushing you in front of one of these trains or stabbing you or shooting you or robbing your house, it's a lot of randomness, and you're lucky, and you should thank your lucky stars at night when you go to bed that you made it today and you got another day tomorrow to try to make it. I know it sucks to think that way, but that's a good way to look at it. You know, thank God for what you have, because it could all disappear, and you don't want that. I don't want that. All right, let's talk about Hollywood here. The economy is suffering in Hollywood. I think everybody's sort of feeling that. The production money has moved out of state in many instances, and people are hurting. Lots of layoffs, Netflix, Warner Brothers, Paramount. It's really adds up to a lot of bad news here in Southern California.
2: The economy here has been battered by years of production moving away, and there's concern consolidation will only lead to more changes. Studio lots like this have seen some of their sound stages go quiet. That impact rippling across local businesses and now politics.
0: And what a lot of these sound stages are doing now to make money, because there isn't enough production to keep them all busy, they're renting out these studios, these facilities, to weddings and big parties. So if you got a wedding coming up, maybe, just maybe, you could rent one of these huge studios, sound stages, and have everybody in an air-conditioned atmosphere, dress it up real nice, and maybe you could have a wedding at one of these places, and that will keep people busy, and people, the caterer, the flower people, the bride and groom's family coming into town, to keep a lot of people busy. But that's one of the things they have to do now to try to make money.
3: Here we have an oversized prop theme.
2: Keith Marvin's family business has created the backdrop to Hollywood's biggest stories for decades.
4: That's your son?
5: No, that's my stunt double, Cliff Booth.
2: From Once Upon a Time in Hollywood.
6: Eat your heart out, Celine!
2: To Hacks.
6: Really hard.
2: These days, the cameras are rolling a lot less.
3: We went from being quite profitable the last 7 years to kind of breaking even or losing money.
2: The decline's been driven by tax incentives in other locations and tighter studio budgets.
0: Yeah, and I don't know why in the world we didn't keep up with that. I don't know what happened. Just looked at the TV.
7: Play that moan from that guy again.
0: Yeah, no kidding. God almighty. The Dodgers just gave up two runs and are now down 3-2 in the top of the seventh inning. That went from Dodgers 86% chance of winning the game to the Dodgers at 19%. Chances are 19% that the Dodgers are going to win this game. 19 81%. It was 81%. And now the Brewers, 82%. Oh, my God. Another home run? Great. Okay. Now it is 4-2 Brewers. And now that percentage has gone up just a little bit more. Now it's at 84%. 84% chance of Milwaukee winning this game.
4: Is it horrible for me to say I've never been a fan of Blake Snell for some reason? I've never even been able to put my finger on it, but every time I did watch him.
0: Oh, I love that dude. I love that Blake Snell. He's a big gamer. That guy, all he wants to do is game. You know, all he wants to do is pitch and game. That's the only two things that guy does his entire life. All right, so now the Brewers have an 82% chance of winning this game. Dodgers, 19%. 19%. But they still have the 7th, 8th, and 9th inning. They have 3 innings, 3 outs per inning, 9 outs to try to come back. But they've got to stop giving up home runs. You cannot win a game when you give up 3 home runs in a single game. But with 3 home runs, it's still only 4-2. Very doable for the Los Angeles Dodgers. And I still think they're going to win. I still think the Dodgers are going to win this game. And we'll see. We'll see. Right now it's at 82% Brewers, 19% Dodgers. And good luck. I mean, if you took the Dodgers right now and you put $100 on the Dodgers to win right now, you get $500 back. On these, you know, websites where they have that kind of action. So you put down $100 right now and you'd get $498.26 back. If you put $100 on the Brewers to win this game, you would make $121. Probably not worth it, but not a bad bet right now. But I still think these Dodgers are going to win this game. I have complete faith that this team is going to come back and win this game. All right. Anyway, so Hollywood is hurting. Let's get back to the story here. There are a lot of people in Hollywood suffering. Tons of people. And it's not just in one area. It's not just in props or, you know, in makeup or wardrobe. It's everybody. Everybody's wondering when this all comes to an end. And we go back to the, you know, the go-go 80s with production.
2: Film production cut in half since 2019. Nearly 50,000 jobs slashed in a decade.
0: Wow.
2: More than 80.
0: Wait, is that right?
2: Nearly 50,000 jobs slashed in a decade.
0: How the hell did we absorb that? Did enough people move out of town and go work in Atlanta or Texas or Nashville? We lost 50,000 jobs in the last decade?
2: Nearly 50,000 jobs slashed in a decade.
0: Oh, my God. How did we let this happen? How did people who run the studios and the state and the city and the county, how did they not see a trend here and stop this somehow with our own tax incentives? They have now, but it's a little too late.
2: More than 80 film and TV production businesses closed. Film LA's Philip Sokolowski.
7: Many of them are small businesses, and now that the phone isn't ringing, they see the real possibility of, can I continue to keep my doors open?
2: That economic toll, now a political flashpoint in the L.A. mayoral race.
8: People fight to keep Hollywood in Hollywood.
2: Challenger Nithya Raman airing this ad during the Emmy Awards.
9: Too many productions in L.A. are now at a standstill.
2: Mayor Karen Bass has pushed for legislation to reverse that trend. State tax incentives are slowly bringing some production back.
0: Not enough. Not big enough incentives and not enough.
2: But Marvin worries it may not happen quickly enough.
10: I mean, the rest of the country, the rest of the world essentially pays for what we do here. They're consuming it. And I just think it should be championed a little bit more.
0: Yeah, 100%. This man is 100% correct.
2: Global competition has been a big factor, with roughly half of film production now happening outside of the U.S. Congress has introduced legislation to create a federal tax incentive for TV and film production, but that does not guarantee production here in L.A.
0: All right, that's not good. Right now, the Brewers have an 84% chance of winning this game. 84%. So if you put $100 on the Brewers to win, you make $119. But if you put $100 on the Dodgers to win this game, you'll get $540 back. Not a horrible bet, considering the Dodgers have 9 more outs before this game is over. And so we'll see. We'll keep an eye on for you. But if the Dodgers end up losing this game tomorrow, now we're into must-win category.
4: This is the longest inning ever.
0: It's unreal. They've got to beat Milwaukee 4 straight if they end up losing this game. 2 in L.A. and 2 in Milwaukee. It's doable. Yeah. It's difficult. It's difficult.
4: Especially doable for this team.
0: That's right. This team could turn it around and win 4 straight. But they've got to get this game. So if they win this game, they come back and win this game, they'll be down 2-1. They'll win tomorrow 2-2. That series is all tied up, and we got a brand new series happening. All right, it's Conway Show. 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
12: On that eastbound side of the 10 before Crenshaw is where the center lane has been blocked, and they're getting this cleared, but traffic is still a huge mess out of Santa Monica with a backup away from Cloverfield. It's also a very slow drive in Anaheim Hills. This is the latest on the West 91 coming up at Lakeview. They're clearing a wreck out of the fast track lanes, but travel's pretty solid almost from Weir Canyon, eastbound slowing from Weir Canyon to Green River. With Southern California's most accurate traffic report, I'm Angel Martinez.
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1: 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It's going to dry up a lot of revenue. We're going to explain how. 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
0: KFI AM 640. It is the Conway Show. Bad news at Dodger Stadium. The Dodgers are down to 7 outs. 2 outs in the bottom of the 7th, and Milwaukee is winning this game 4-2. And so the Dodgers have got to come back. The chance of the Brewers winning this game right now on these websites where you can bet a single game, the Brewers are at 88%. And now they just went to 89%.
4: At least, yeah.
0: Yeah, 89%. You can still bet on the Dodgers, though. And if you, let's say you had $1,000 and you really believe the Dodgers are going to win this game, you put $1,000 down, you could win $7,541. That's better than 7-1. That's a great bet. I don't know. I mean, I'm not going to do it, but for some people who have that kind of cash, that could be a hell of a bet. If you bet Milwaukee, let's say you had $1,000 and you bet Milwaukee, you would only get back $1,126. Not a good bet. But the Brewers are at 88% now. Dodgers at 12% to win this game. This is not going the direction that we all thought. But this is your Los Angeles Dodgers. We've seen them come back from, you know, the dreck of the dreck and impossible situations. And it might happen again. It might happen again. All right, we'll keep an eye on that game and let you know how that works out. But it is not going well. All right, let's talk about Metrolink. Metrolink is considering cutting service. What's going on with Metrolink?
3: Metrolink is considering cutting service starting next month. The agency says it's due to a combination of several things, including lower ridership and rising operating costs. Eyewitness News reporter David Gonzalez spoke with riders who say the cuts could greatly impact commuters.
0: Yes, okay, I get that. But I see so many MTA buses, especially when I go home at night. And I notice, I always take a look at the bus. Most of these buses are completely empty at 10 o'clock, 10:30 at night, or at least in Burbank and the Valley. I don't know about the city, but there's just one driver and maybe one passenger on a 40-foot bus. That can't be profitable.
5: Metrolink runs in and out of Union Station in downtown LA like clockwork. The train connects riders to different communities across SoCal like the IE and Orange County.
0: Okay, I think they're just talking about Metrolink here. I don't think they're talking about MTA. So I think bus service will continue the way it has been.

0: their lives. You've got to get on these Metrolinks more often. If you're a Metrolink guy or gal, you've got to expand your Metrolink service.
1: Services on the weekend would also be cut by 40%.
0: Oh, that's not good. That's not good at all.
1: Services on the weekend would also be cut what? By 40%.
0: 40% is horrible.
1: Metrolink says weekend services.
0: What is happening to Southern California? 6,000 people being laid off, Warner Brothers, Paramount, another 1,000 at Netflix. We've lost 50,000 jobs in the last decade. Does anybody see a trend in Southern California? Are any of the politicians worried about this? Reducing Metrolink service by 29% during the week, 40% on weekends. All these, you know, mom and pop businesses closing down, all these restaurants closing down. Do any of the politicians, did they address any of this ever? I don't remember a full debate in addressing the Southern California spinning and circling the drain. But it is.
1: Metrolink says weekend services on the Antelope Valley and Orange County lines would be hit the hardest.
2: Weekends are big. Everyone needs to get around, especially on the weekends. Plans in and out of the city is definitely going to hurt the commuters a lot.
0: That's right. You're 100% correct.
1: Earlier this month, Metrolink raised its fares for riders across SoCal. It was Metrolink's first price hike in more than a decade.
3: We just noticed the increase in the amount of money that you have to pay now to get in, but you don't have an option, so there's nothing you can do. You have to take it.
0: Oh, unreal. Okay, Dodgers still down 4-2 in the top of the eighth inning. Dodgers have 6 more outs. Go, Dodgers! We're live on KFI AM 640. More now with Crush.
4: Ballots in California already being processed roughly 3 weeks before the November election.
5: California Secretary of State Dr. Shirley Weber.
6: 307,000 right now that have actually been returned.
5: Weber says most of the mail-in ballots that have been returned have been verified, but it's a process.
6: Because that ensures that we are not engaging in fraud and deception as some people want to say we do.
5: She went on to say that the mail-in ballot process in California is safe.
6: So the bottom line is the data has been clear that there is no major fraud in California nor anywhere else in the United States.
5: Old school voters can hit the polls at 7 a.m. on November 3rd. Jason Campidonia, KFI News.
4: Federal judge has extended an order giving 3 news organizations access to the White House.
7: In a ruling late Tuesday, the judge again blocked President Trump's ban of CNN, MS Now, and Politico. The judge wrote the injunction is intended to preserve the status quo as the outlet's lawsuit continues. He ruled the outlets are likely to succeed in their claims of viewpoint discrimination and retaliation. The Department of Justice originally cited national security issues as the justification for the ban. Mark Mayfield, KFI News.
4: And the 911 call related to the death of actress Hayden Panettiere has surfaced. Panettiere was found unresponsive at an Airbnb in South Carolina in August. The sound is a portion of that call where the operator was talking the caller through CPR.
8: Okay, we need to start CPR. I'm going to tell you how to do CPR, okay? We're going to start with ventilations first. Okay. I need you to lay her flat on her back and remove anything from under her head.
4: The county coroner ruled Panettiere died from an accidental overdose caused by the toxic effects of several substances, including fentanyl. Clear and cool overnight. Clear and close to maybe 10 degrees hotter again tomorrow. Then another small jump up in temps Friday before going down a little bit over the weekend. Right now, 71 in Culver City, 73 in Santa Ana. There's a big rig on fire in Paramount.
9: This is cleanup after this earlier big rig fire, 710 northbound at Alondra. The 3 right lanes have been off limits along with that Alondra off ramp, and delays are still loading up. I'm seeing a backup right now that's getting away from Del Amo Boulevard. Still a tough drive through that stretch. We're also looking at the 605 northbound getting out of Norwalk. Delays from Rosecrans, and the drive remains heavy ahead all the way to the 60. Tough in Anaheim Hills. Wreck on the westbound side of the 91 at Lakeview. It's been blocking the fast track lane, sending the drive back from almost Weir Canyon. Eastbound slowing from just about Weir Canyon, heading back towards Green River. And in Santa Monica, 10 eastbound remains tough away from Sentinella. Due to an earlier crash ahead at Crenshaw, they're clearing everything out of lanes. With Southern California's most accurate traffic reports, I'm Angel Martinez.
10: 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Halloween's creeping up.
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0: That, yeah. They bought that from KFI. Yeah. Yeah. Ah, it's a long story. I get like $38 a year off that. Kind of cool. All right, Dodgers are losing 4-2, top of the eighth, one out, man on first and third for the Brewers. You're right. It's not looking good. Not at all. As a matter of fact, the Dodgers have an 11% chance of winning this game. 11%. So if you had put $1,000 on them, you get back $8,500. Now, if you got that kind of money and, you know, you want to be able to tell your friends you did that, oh, I get that. It's not a good bet. Not a good bet. But the Dodgers still have two innings left, and we've seen miracles out of this team that are bigger than this, I think. But we'll see. We'll see. Very distracting to try to watch this Dodger game. I'm a huge fan my entire life, and it depresses the hell out of me when they lose. And now, wild pitch or pass ball, and it's 5-2 Brewers. 5-2. Ugh. And the chances have gone up to 93%. Dodgers have a 6% chance of winning. You put $1,000 on the Dodgers right now, you get back almost 13 grand.
1: Hey!
0: Not a bad play. If you want to play a hunch, might be the way to go. All right, SpaceX Jellyfish. You heard this thing? The latest launch produces jellyfish phenomenon. What's going on with this, SpaceX?
2: This SpaceX rocket is on its way to the International Space Station. The launch from Florida this morning produced a phenomenon known as space jellyfish.
0: Yeah, it's that big plume that we see when they blast off out of Vandenberg. And not a lot of people get to see it. We get to see it like 3-4 times a year. But they don't really get to see it much in Florida. Because they leave, I know they're on a different schedule. They leave awfully early in the morning. You have to leave right around sunset, like an hour after sunset to get that effect.
2: It happens when sunlight illuminates the rocket's high-altitude exhaust plume against the backdrop of the dark sky. Kind of pretty. The unmanned mission is carrying more than 6,300 pounds of supplies. Whoa. That includes so-called mini organs with living cells that mimic organ and tissue functions. Scientists will use them to study how longer space flights impact the human body.
0: All right. If you watch the Ram game when they played the Buffalo Bills, after that game, and you could see it in the background, two of the players got into a fist fight. I think it was Jackson was the guy that was punching. It was
1: Alaric.
0: Alaric Jensen, Jackson, yeah. And he took that punch pretty well. Yeah. Was it Diggs or Gibbs that took it pretty well? He got punched right in the face, and the guy, you know, didn't even go down. A tough dude. But obviously a frustrated Rams team that they should have won that game. And they end up losing.
1: Yeah, the guy clearly said something to Jackson.
0: He walked over and just popped him.
1: And that's what they were saying. This is like there was debate on whether or not he could be charged criminally because it was after the game.
0: Oh, really?
1: And,
0: oh, yeah, okay.
1: And because it took place here in California, and there is a law that states that you can say something enough that it is basically constituting fighting words.
0: Really?
1: Like if they took it that far, yeah. But wow. I don't think they could because I think the post game is still kind of falls under that purview.
0: Yeah, I think any NFL player that personally tries to imprison another player for a rough hit. Kind of a yuck act there. But let's find out what happened.
3: The Rams lost to the Bills, and they could lose a player over a post-game punch. Take a look at this. ESPN cameras caught Rams offensive lineman Alaric Jackson throwing a punch at Bills linebacker Bradley Chubb.
0: Chubb. That was the guy's Chubb, name. Bradley Chubb.
3: All incidents like this are subject to review and potential punishment by the league. The league does have a history of suspensions for similar confrontations. Mm. The Rams will host the Cardinals on Sunday. Now, while they wonder what will happen there, they are moving on from kicker Harrison Melvis.
0: Oh, really? I didn't know that.
1: Oh, yeah, they did. They cut him yesterday.
0: Wow. You know, I was all over the Dodgers and the Kings. I didn't follow that. But that dude's done. Wow, man. And it wasn't even his fault. The offensive line let those guys in, and you know, nobody blocked that guy who kicked the, you know, who blocked the field goal. That's not the, you know, the kicker's fault.
3: Harrison Melvis.
0: He's gone. He knew the rules, he knew the boundaries. Mm-hmm. Mahalo with that guy.
3: He had his potential game-winning field goal kick blocked.
0: It wasn't his fault. Definitely wasn't his fault.
3: Last night in overtime, he also missed a kick earlier in the game.
0: That was his fault.
3: Mevis has been nicknamed the thicker kicker and has only made...
0: That's great.
4: Thicker kicker.
0: What a great name.
3: The thicker kicker.
0: The thicker kicker.
1: Oh, I want him to get on another team.
0: Oh, my God.
3: The thicker kicker.
0: How about that as your, you know, your moniker, your nickname for on these dating sites? Who are you dating? This guy used to play for the Rams called the Thicker Kicker. How's that going?
3: The Thicker Kicker.
0: He's not working right now.
3: And has only made 5 of his 9 attempts this season.
0: Yeah, that's moving on time. Especially with Sean McVay, who's pissed as hell that the Rams keep losing. He has had it with this team. They should have won every single one of these games this year. Maybe with the exception of the first one in Australia against San Francisco.
1: And they're still, like, favored, like, of the top two or three teams to win the Super Bowl.
0: It's unbelievable.
1: It's crazy.
0: Yeah.
5: While he shouldn't have punched him, I watched the video. There's, like, more before it. He's antagonizing him.
0: Oh, yeah.
5: He's yelling really at him. Really trying to bring him in.
0: Yeah, you're right.
5: So it's, like, I don't know where to lean on that one. Because
0: I'm with,
5: like,
0: you.
5: You know?
0: I'm with you there. Yeah. He was antagonizing and provoking him.
5: Yeah, exactly.
0: And then you get punched. Sometimes you get punched in the face when you do that. What can you do? All right, it's Conway Show. We're live. Dodgers are down 5-2. Bottom of the 8th inning, no outs. So we need a rally. Pronto. It's Conway Show. We're live on KFI AM640. More now with Crush.
1: Four men have been arrested over an armed robbery in West Hollywood on Monday. LA police stopped a car for speeding a little bit after that. That turned out to be the alleged robbers. The Vatican says Pope Leo's walking, eating normally, and doing breathing exercises after surgery to remove the cancerous mass from his lung. We'll check the freeways when we come back.
0: All right. 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
1: Clear and cool through the night, sunny and hotter tomorrow, and a little hotter on Friday before a little cooler for the weekend. 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
7: Let's head out to the roadways in Mid-City. We'll start there on the eastbound side of the 10 before Crenshaw. Left lane is blocked after this earlier wreck with a backup away from Cloverfield. Also, that earlier big rig fire, this is in Paramount, 710 northbound Elantra. They still have the 3 write-off limits with a backup away from Del Amo Boulevard. With Southern California's most accurate traffic reports, I'm Angel Martinez.
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0: 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It's Conway Show. The Dodgers are down to the last four outs. Will Smith is at the plate. One on, two outs. Milwaukee 5, your Dodgers 2. And if you put $1,000 on the Dodgers right now, and they are not favored, you would get back $21,000 right now. If you put $1,000 on Milwaukee, on the other hand, Right now, you get back $1,038. Horrible, horrible bet. Maybe the worst bet of the year in baseball. To put up $1,000 to get back $38? Who would do that? That'd be crazy. So the Dodgers have, and again, we're tracking it online on these betting sites. The Dodgers have a 3% chance of winning this game. 3%. And right now, you put $1,000 on the Dodgers, you get back $31,000. And now it's going to go even lower because Will Smith just flied out and the Dodgers are down to their last three outs. And if they don't make a comeback, which I still think they will, I still believe in them.
1: Ultimate optimist.
0: Yep, I believe in them. I think this series is going to be 2-1 after tonight. Dodgers are going to win this game in extra innings. They're going to tie it up in the ninth. It'll go into extra innings, and they'll win it in extra innings. I am not worried about it at all. However, I'm also not putting up $1,000 saying that that's going to happen. But if I did, I would make a lot of money. Again, you put up $1,000 right now on the Dodgers, you get back $31,000. 31 grand. All right, we'll keep you updated on that, and we'll roll into radical depression or unbelievable partying and elation once this thing is over. There's going to be one or the other. One or the other. Okay, let's talk about Apple. Apple is launching HomeView to take on Amazon. What is HomeView? Let's find out.
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3: Yeah.
4: This morning, it's Apple versus Amazon and Google. Apple announcing 11 new products. 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
5: It recognizes your face and adapts to everyone who's using it. And then it pulls information from your iPhone. It can recognize up to 6 users and pull information for everybody in the home.
0: Okay, so it's just like a fancy iPad.
5: Once you leave, your data is not stored on the device. Apple.
0: How many times have we heard that? Where they don't store any data? And then we find out 3 years later that they only stored data, all of it.
5: Once you leave, your data is not stored on the device.
0: There's nobody that believes that. There's not a single human being. There's not even a single cell organism deep in the Atlantic Ocean that believes that. Like some amoeba 1,400 miles off the coast of Australia. If you ask them, hey, do you think all that that data is going to be erased when you leave?
3: No, not at all.
0: That's how single cell amoebas talk.
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6: We know in certain markets there's, you know, double-digit percentage of homes that have Alexa devices, for example.
0: Right.
6: We've seen smart doorbells prove very, very popular, but there's still plenty of upside. It's a lot of the early technology enthusiasts who've gone into smart homes so far, and I think Apple are looking to say, what's that next piece of opportunity?
4: The company also competing directly with existing products like Ring and Nest with a new suite of home products.
0: Okay, this is interesting because that's one thing that Apple really does well is these home protection cameras, video cameras, security systems. So let's find out how this has advanced and what the advantages are here.
4: The company also competing directly with existing products like Ring and Nest with a new suite of home products. From doorbells to security cameras to thermostats, these products made with partners LG and Schneider Electric, built to work with iPhone. For example, a front door equipped with the smart deadbolt lock will unlock automatically when it senses your iPhone or Apple Watch as you arrive home.
0: Oh, this is great. This is great. No more fumfering around with codes or keys anymore. If it senses that you're walking towards the front door, it'll open it for you. This is a game changer. Because often you have your hands full. Groceries, kids, I don't know, books. Maybe you're going to school, work, briefcase.
7: Groceries,
0: all that crap. Yes. And sometimes you don't have an extra hand to open up that door. Now it'll open for you.
4: For example, a front door equipped with the smart deadbolt lock will unlock automatically when it senses your iPhone or Apple Watch as you arrive home. But the security cameras equipped with facial recognition causing some concern as privacy advocates have filed suits over other security cameras collecting facial data without consent. Apple, though, insists their devices are guaranteed to be private.
5: Apple is not watching us. We think privacy is a right that our customers have.
0: I hope that sticks. I hope that stays. Because people really respect their privacy.
5: Apple is not watching us. We think privacy is a right that our customers have.
0: We'll see.
5: And that's something that we work into every layer of our products and certainly true in the home as well.
0: Okay. We'll see. We'll see.
2: Think about it, guys. We first got comfortable with AI in our home talking to Alexa. So this introduction of a smart hub, a smart speaker for Apple is them trying to get us comfortable with Siri AI. And they are distinguishing themselves by saying they are really privacy minded and they will not be pushing ads through this home hub at you.
0: We'll see.
2: So big developments from Apple, team.
7: Absolutely. Really?
8: Yeah, bro. Yeah.
9: Team. All right, Becky, thank you for bringing that to us.
0: Yeah. Sounds like Strahan wasn't listening.
10: Yeah. Right? He was like, yeah, thanks.
0: And very vague about what she just said.
9: All right, Becky, thank you for bringing that to us.
0: Thank you for bringing that to us.
10: Clearly not listening.
0: Not at all.
10: He would have had some little dumb joke.
0: Right. Or he just said, oh, I have one of those cameras that works great.
10: And
0: or...
10: everybody would have lost their ish.
0: Yeah, that's right.
10: I got one of those. Michael.
0: You're the best, Strahan.
9: All right, Becky. Thank.
0: This is his effort.
9: All right, Becky. Thank you for bringing that to us.
0: He's done. He's out. Okay. Orange County beaches. We've got news for you when we come back. They are going to tell us what they're going to do for El Nino. Orange County, a lot of money down there. And they're going to tell you their plan to keep you safe along the coast when this El Nino bangs on us for the next 5 months or 4.5 months. And so we come back, I'll tell you what that is. It's Conway Show. We're live. Dodgers, barely alive. But they're still in this game. 5-2, top of the ninth with one out. And so we'll see. We'll see. We're live on KFI AM 640.
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10: California is facing a federal election ultimatum. I'm Michael Crozier, live from the KFI 24-hour newsroom.
27: The Justice Department is giving state and LA County election officials 48 hours to review a federal list of voters suspected of being non-citizens. The DOJ wants officials to verify their citizenship and set aside ballots from anyone whose status can't be confirmed. It's threatening emergency court action if California refuses. Election experts question whether the demand is legal this close to the November 3rd election. Similar federal lists have contained major errors. In Nevada, nearly 16,000 suspected non-citizens were eventually narrowed down to 185, and all were U.S. citizens. Heather Brooker, KFI News.
10: LA Fire Department's issued a red flag warning with special red flag parking restrictions that start at 6 in the morning tomorrow. It'll last for at least 48 hours till Saturday. The fire department says it's pre-deploying additional resources across the San Fernando Valley, Santa Monica Mountains, Hollywood Hills, and West L.A. National Weather Service has issued a red flag warning for the mountains of L.A. and Ventura County starting at the same time tomorrow through 10 p.m. Friday. That's due to moderate to locally strong Santa Ana winds and low humidity in the areas. The man and woman from Arcadia at the center of a surrogacy and child abuse scandal want to be released from jail.
11: Guo Jun Xuan and his partner Sylvia Zhang are charged with conspiracy to commit child abuse and witness intimidation. Both pleaded not guilty during their arraignment. They're accused of housing 21 young children born through surrogacy at their home in Arcadia and employing nannies who abuse them on a daily basis. Both suspects are being held on $20 million bail. The couple was due back in court on Monday, but Xuan did not appear because of a medical issue. He and Zhang's hearing will be Friday when they're attorneys plan to ask for their release. Daniel Martindale, KFI News.
10: Cornell University faculty are debating a no-confidence vote in the administration because of how it handled the alleged sexual gang rape.
12: Dr. Ariana Kim is among faculty disappointed with the university's response to allegations of a woman accusing frat members of sexually assaulting her in 2024.
14: There have been so many opportunities for them to make meaningful change, to alter the culture of toxic masculinity.
12: Cornell University's president is expected to address the faculty and take questions with a formal no-confidence vote, possibly taking place October 28th. The New York Times reports punishments for the seven accused frat members range from expulsions to writing an essay. All deny wrongdoing. Scott Pringle, KFI News.
10: The Vatican says Pope Leo's walking and eating a regular diet after surgery. Archbishop of Chicago, Cardinal Blaise Supic, says asking Catholics for continued prayers for the Pope, who has lung cancer.
7: He's a very serene and calm individual. He'll pay attention to the science. You know, he's a mathematician, so he knows how to look at things very objectively.
10: Pope Leo was born in Chicago. He grew up in an Illinois suburb. Universal Pictures has unveiled the first look at Miami Vice 85 as filming officially gets underway. Instead of Don Johnson and Philip Michael Thomas, the big screen reboot features Austin Butler as Sonny Crockett and Michael B. Jordan as Rico Tubbs. It's not a modern day remake. It's set in 1980. Set for a May 19th, 2028 theater release, so it's going to be a while. Southland weather from KFI, mostly clear skies tonight and cool, lows below 60. Sunny again tomorrow, another 5 to 10 degrees hotter, around 80 at the beaches. 90 Metro LA Orange County, close to 90 Palm Springs area, and 80 and up in the valley, low to mid 80s in the Antelope Valley. Another 5 degrees hotter on Friday, and then a little bit of a cool down, not much over the weekend. Right now, 70 in Tustin, 67 Laguna Niguel, 70 in Chatsworth, and 71 in Van Nuys. Let's check on that crash in Mid-City.
31: Hey, some good news here for the eastbound side of the 10 coming up on Crenshaw. They have wrapped this wreck. All lanes are now open. And traffic, however, looking at that backup on the 10 eastbound, still slow moving, but from about the 405, you remain heavy and slow all the way to the 110. Also in Sherman Oaks, there's something going on the 101 southbound. Looks like there's a crash reported coming up on Woodman. Low on details. Let me see if I can check in with the highway patrol quickly. It looks like it's more of a stall than a crash, and it's a little closer to Coldwater Canyon. Looks like it was in the right lane, and they've just moved the stall off to the right shoulder. But now we're dealing with a little bit of a backup from the 405. It'll just take a couple minutes for that to clear out. Something else to watch out for along the eastbound side of the 134. This is coming up on the 210 in Pasadena. That's another conked out car. Middle lane's blocked. And that's going to serve up some sudden delays with Southern California's most accurate traffic reports. I'm Angel Martinez.
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0: Certainly know how to party. Dodgers have given up another run. It's 6-2, Milwaukee. 6-2. And I'm gonna keep banging you over the head with these numbers because they're astronomical. If you, the Dodgers have a 2% chance of winning this game. If you put 1,000 of your hard-earned dollars on the Dodgers to win this game, you would get $46,811 back. $46,811 for a $1,000 bet. If you were betting on Milwaukee and you put $1,000 on them, you would get $14 back. You put on $1,000 and they would give you back $1,014. One of the worst bets in the world. You're putting up $1,000 to win $14. What if that goes in the toilet for you and you lose the whole grand? No good. So I think the bet is still with the Dodgers. And they have a 2% chance of winning. At one point during this game, they had a 61% chance of winning this game. No, I think it was 80. I think it was 80%. And so it is clearly not going in the direction the Dodgers wanted to go. And tomorrow night, if the Dodgers don't come back here in the ninth and score at least 4 runs, this game will be over. And the Dodgers season will be in extreme jeopardy. They have to beat Milwaukee 4 straight games. 4 out of 4. 2 here and 2 in Milwaukee. So, we'll see.
1: Oh my God, I went to the restroom and I came back and I didn't realize it was 6-2.
0: Yeah. We'll see. I'm
1: sorry.
0: It's horrible. The absolute worst.
1: Oh.
0: 1 out. All right, Dodgers down to the last 2 outs. I don't know how they're going to do it, but I still think they're going to win this game. I still have confidence that the Dodgers are going to win this game. Even though they have a 2% chance of winning, according to these websites that track that. Now it's 1%. 1%. Now if you put $1,000 on the Dodgers to win, you get back $93,000. 93 grand. But you're going to earn every one of those dollars if that happens. $93,000 off a $1,000 bet if you put it on the Dodgers. They have 1% chance of winning this game. 1%. 1. And there's 1 out in the bottom of the ninth and 2 strikes on Edmund. All right. I want to read this letter while the Dodgers are coming back here. A very nice guy from Joe Ruiz, a.k.a. Mr. Akrasa, O-K-R-A-S-A. It says, hello, Tim. I've listened to you for many years on your various platforms with different co-hosts and enjoyed every minute. Your delivery, remarks, reactions on everyday issues is always spot on. Thank you very much. Kind of a middle finger to you doubters out there. You always have my attention. I remember an episode when you talked about King Taco and how you love them tacos. It reminded me of back in the 1980s when we'd all go up and get a bite after a night visiting the club. Please enjoy yourself every time you go to King Taco and keep doing what you're doing. Happy birthday, you big galoot. Ding dong with you. Forever listener, Joe Ruiz. And he's on Instagram at Instagram.com/OKRASA. OKRASA. Ding dong with that guy. He's in Newport Beach, and he sent me a nice gift card for King Taco. That was really cool. So maybe I have to treat the staff here of King Taco. So thank you, Joe. Really appreciate it. All right, the Dodgers are down to their last out. They have down to the last 2 strikes. How about that? And Mookie Betts has got to get a hit here. And now it's 0-2. This is not the way I envision this game going. Depressed, out of my mind.
1: Hey, there's a good sign.
0: Depressed out of my mind?
1: No, they overturned the strike.
0: Wow, that's the only win we've had all series. They overturned a strike.
1: And the comeback begins now.
0: And that wasn't even close. It missed by like an inch and a half.
1: Yeah.
0: It's way out there.
1: Shows the refs are in on it.
0: Yeah. But if the Dodgers do come back here, man, people will be talking about that for a long, long time. A long time. But the Dodgers are down to the last out. Mookie Betts is up. Nobody on. 6-2 Mets. 6-2 Brewers. Mets. Oof. And they could do it. I still think the Dodgers are going to win this game. I'm not putting $1,000 up for them.
1: You're an incredible human being.
0: I really do. I think the Dodgers are going to win this game. And even though most of these websites that track this give them less than 1% chance, I like those odds. I think they're going to do it. I think these Dodgers, even though it looks brutal right now, down to the last two strikes, down 6-2 to the Brewers, down 3-0 if they lose tonight, I still like the Dodgers in this series. Maybe not in this game anymore, but in the series, I still like the Dodgers. I think they can come back. They got great pitching. They got great bats. And all they need to do is put this together tomorrow night and Friday night and go back to Milwaukee down 3-2, which is exactly what they did last year. Betts is up. Bottom of the ninth, two outs, 6-2. Milwaukee, 3-2 pitch to Mookie Betts. This is going to be a hit to extend this game.
1: Ooh.
0: Bang. Over. How the F did this happen?
1: Ugh.
0: I don't know.
1: That was really hard to watch.
0: Yeah, it was really tough to
1: watch. That was one of the toughest games I think I've ever watched.
0: I have to work and watch this game at the same time. Jesus Christ. All right, well. There you go. The Dodgers have lost. And

0: That's a wrap on the Dodgers. Now they've got to win tomorrow. They've got to win Friday. They've got to win Sunday, and they've got to win Monday.
1: Yeah, there's no question anymore about the must wins. It's not a debate. It's no longer a debate.
0: That's right. And man, has LA fallen apart sports wise?
1: Yeah,
0: I can't believe
1: off the map.
0: The run we had with the Dodgers, the Rams were going to the Super Bowl, the Chargers were supposed to have an unbelievable year, the Kings 0-5, worst start of their season in the history of that franchise. The Chargers 0-5, one of the worst starts in their franchise. The Rams 2-3, and looking less and less likely to be going to the Super Bowl or the playoffs with that kind of record. Firing the field goal kicker in week 5 is never a good sign. That means there's other big problems on the team. The Clippers will be bad for 10 years. The Lakers are starting over without LeBron. We have fallen apart in the last year. The only saving grace, the Angels are terrible. Angels will be terrible for a long time. The only saving grace in Southern California right now, and I can't believe I'm saying this, is the Anaheim Ducks. They're the only team that's consistently winning and kicking ass. Your Anaheim Ducks in the NHL are doing unbelievable. Look, I went to Miracle on Manchester. I've been a Kings fan since I was 7. I am not changing teams. I'm not putting that duck sweater on and hanging out with those duck fans. Can't do it. Can't do it. They would all immediately detect the phoniness in me if I changed teams. And they would be right. They'd be correct. I can't root for that team. Imagine that. You're a Kings fan and you're down there with a Ducks jersey on, or vice versa. You're a big Ducks fan like Tim Lynn, a buddy of ours that was a reporter for and a helicopter pilot for KTLA forever. I can't imagine him ever wearing a Kings jersey. I would look down on him if he did. I'd be like, oh, what a loser. You know, that guy's a Ducks fan. He's not a Kings fan. I'm a Kings fan, not a Ducks fan. And you respect liking one team and hating the other. I absolutely respect Tim Lynn, who's a season seat holder, I think since 1994 or 1996, something like that, 92, 86, whenever he started. And he's had season seats for over 30 years. And if he became a Kings fan, I'd think, oh, that guy's a phony. And he would think the same way. If I became a Ducks fan, he'd be like, oh, dude, you're not a Ducks fan. You're a phony. All right, the Kings, they play Boston on Saturday, and they have not won a single game all year. And not even close. I mean, I know 2 went into overtime, but those games weren't even that close. All right, bad, bad week for LA sports teams. I can't remember a worse week. Just, it's all falling apart. We've got to turn it around. I don't know how, but we've got to do it. We're live on KFI AM 640. More now with Krosh.
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2: It's at 57 northbound, and we're seeing delays away from Pathfinder to the 60. Also, another slow spot, Mid-City. 10 eastbound, loading up from Robertson as you continue all the way to the 110. The 110 in downtown Los Angeles, that's slowing down, leaving the 10, traveling towards the 101. And southbound, slowing in Elysian Park from the 5 as you make your way back towards the 101. And even the 101 slowing down Hollywood, Santa Monica Boulevard to the 110. With Southern California's most accurate traffic report, I'm Angel Martinez.
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0: KFI AM 640 is Conway Show. Dodgers have lost to Milwaukee. Now they need to beat them four straight. Tomorrow night, Friday night, Sunday night, or Sunday, I don't know what time that game is, and Monday. Two in L.A., two in Milwaukee. That is a difficult task, but it's not impossible. One game at a time, one inning at a time. And I still like the Dodgers' chances. All right, let's talk about El Nino in Orange County. The race to secure Orange County beaches. They have a lot of money in Orange County, and they are going to put a lot of that into sand and rocks to stabilize the coast in Orange County.
15: This beach has seen a dramatic loss of sand, and the problem has intensified. This past weekend, we lost this parking lot here. So in an effort to put a Band-Aid on this stretch of coastline, more sand is now being brought in. Today, 9,000 cubic yards of sand are being brought to the coast in South Orange County. Wow. It's being delivered to Capistrano Beach, where the parking lot is now destroyed. Train service is at risk, and homes are on the brink of collapse.
16: The whole coast of Orange County is really under siege right now.
15: It comes as a bluff at Crystal Cove State Park has developed cracks just yards away from Pacific Coast Highway.
17: Yesterday, it was...
0: Yeah, that's not going to be good. that's going to, if that falls apart, that's going to be years to repair that. They're bringing in 15 million pounds of sand, 15 million pounds of sand into these Orange County beaches.
17: Yesterday it was actively eroding, where like I saw parts of the cliff fall into the water.
15: Blair Conklin is a local skimboarder, surfer, and content creator. He was driving down PCH over the weekend when he noticed brown sediment in the water. That's when he saw the cracks in the cliff.
17: It just seems like it's consistently eroding every day, and that's the problem. With how much swell we have in the water, even for the next couple of weeks, it's probably going to continue to happen.
15: Caltrans says it's working with state parks and the Coastal Commission to assess the area to determine the most effective path forward. As for Conklin, he says the swells that started as a surfer's dream have now left local beaches in jeopardy.
17: It's pretty sad and devastating to see a lot of these places that we enjoy completely changing and maybe for good, you know?
0: Yeah, in a matter of, a week, 2 weeks. In Long Beach, that changed in a week. They used to have volleyball courts on the sand in front of those beach homes that are being destroyed by the ocean. There used to be 100 yards of sand there. And now there's none.
15: And today, as that sand was being delivered here, Orange County Supervisor Katrina Foley noted that the beaches represent 1/3 of Orange County's economy.
0: Wow, that's a lot. 33% of the economy is dependent on the beaches? Wow.
15: Reporting live in Dana Point, Bianca Bono, ABC 7 Eyewitness News.
0: Okay, all right. Let's go to Amelia Earhart. There's a reason. I didn't know this. She is a local gal. I think her last residence was right here in Toluca Lake.
18: We are 12 nautical miles away from Eagle Mororo.
19: Sunset in the South Pacific after a five-day voyage, often battling rough seas and gray skies. The search for Amelia Earhart's plane on final approach to the remote island of Nicomararo.
20: I guess that we're right on target, so here's our island right here.
19: Among the members of the Turaya Object Team, Sarisha Bondla.
21: We have spotted Nicomararo, and we're all excited. We saw it with the binoculars.
0: How about that for 6 hours?
21: We have spotted Nicomararo.
0: Vibrating loud.
19: Once on the island, the team will cut their way through the thick vegetation to get to that lagoon, where they hope to answer the question, is that Amelia Earhart's missing plane?
0: That is a needle in the haystack. I hope they do find it, but it's pretty slim.
19: A Lockheed 10E Electra sitting in the sand.
22: Amelia Earhart on a globe-girdling flight with navigator Fred Noonan.
19: For nearly 90 years, the world has wondered what happened to Earhart and Noonan. Many researchers believe they may have crash-landed on Nicomararo, very close to where her last radio calls for help may have originated.
23: It's a big island. It's 3 by 1 miles. It's not Tom Hanks and Castaway.
19: Over the years, more...
0: Well, what was Tom Hanks and Castaway? Was that a bigger island or a smaller island? I don't know. I didn't have the measurements for it.
23: Tom Hanks and Castaway.
19: Over the years, more evidence was found on the island.
0: Is that the one where he kept going, Wilson! Yep. Wilson!
24: I made fire!
0: You know, people got so into that movie, they were crying when the volleyball disappeared.
25: Drifted away.
0: Yeah.
19: Glass bottles dating from...
0: What's going on with people?
19: Glass bottles dating from the 1930s. A U.S.-made zipper. A woman's makeup compact.
0: Nope, that's her. Woman's made zipper and a compact. Nailed it.
19: A medicine vial with the partially legible letters. Ooh. UCA Pharmacy.
0: Ooh, this might be it.
19: Earhart lived in Toluca Lake, California.
0: How about that?
26: What?
0: I didn't know she lived in Toluca Lake, California. That's wild.
26: On Valley Spring Lane.
0: Really?
26: Yeah.
0: She was like literally a mile from where we are right now.
26: Isn't that wild to think about that?
0: I mean, she lived in Toluca Lake.
19: Earhart lived in Toluca Lake, California. A human skull thought to be female near an old campsite on the island. A woman's partial shoe and a sextant navigational box.
0: We found her! Well, they did. I didn't do much.
19: Amelia Earhart was on the faculty at Purdue University, which helped pay for her plane. Now, Purdue is funding the search. The 17 members will return to the boat at night.
0: Wouldn't that be great if they found it? And they found her skeleton and all her belongings. Oh, man, I'd like to go see that in a museum, right?
19: Sleeping in these special pods below deck.
1: I think they're really excited about the prospect of solving a mystery that's been...

0: airport, please. What's going on with people?
1: Amelia Earhart. And by the way, Neil Armstrong also went to Purdue, so a very proud aeronautical heritage there in West Lafayette, Indiana. They would love to bring her plane back home.
0: Yeah. That's like going to the COVID clinic when you're sick. Not good.
2: What about the crabs, Tom?
1: Guys, I know we're talking about these monster crabs. That's why these guys won't camp on the island. These things are like 5 to 9 pounds, and they're meat eaters. I don't want to be anywhere near one of
3: like
1: these
3: New
1: crabs.
3: York City rats.
2: Yeah.
0: All right. Dodgers lose. I can't get over this. I am a major, major fan. And the depression that kicks in when they lose, even though we've won 2 World Series in a row, or the Dodgers did, and I haven't, it really is depressing and heartbreaking. But they're not out of it yet. If they win tomorrow, they're only down 3-1, and they win on Friday, they go back to Milwaukee with the exact same record that the Dodgers had in game 5 of the World Series last year against Toronto. So they could beat Milwaukee 4 straight games. I know. It seems impossible. But I still think they're going to do it. I still believe the Dodgers are going to be in the World Series this year. Ding dong with these Dodgers. All right, when we come back, we have a cool guest when we come back. Anytime anybody's into rescuing animals, I love that. Brian Pinkett and his wife are coming on. They have an animal sanctuary, family run. It's a farm animal sanctuary built on the belief that healing animals and healing the land are inseparable. And so we'll tell you about an event they got coming up and how they do it. The event is October 17th, 5 p.m. down in Fallbrook. But we have a big audience for KFI. And so maybe you want to buzz on down there. But anytime somebody's rescuing animals, whatever animals it is, we always like to give them some time on the air because animals are great. They're the best things, I think, in this country. Animals. They're the terrific things. All right, we're live on KFI AM 640. More now with Grosh.
4: LA County sending out a warning about strong Santa Ana winds, heat, and fire danger. It all starts tomorrow through Saturday. Meteorologist Lisa Phillips with the National Weather Service says red flag warnings will be in effect.
5: The council wants to improve parties for the 20s.
6: That means that when fires start, they can grow very quickly. It's not the highest level red flag that we have, but it does look like a significant event.
4: Deborah jumping in there. Gusts of 50 to 70 miles per hour are forecast in many mountain areas with gusty winds in the valleys and along the coast. LA County Fire has crews pre-positioned just in case. Hot weather adds to the risks, with a heat advisory also in effect for parts of LA County. An Amber Alert's in effect for a 9-month-old girl abducted in Westlake. CHP activated it on behalf of the Torrance Police Department. Officials say the girl was last seen Monday with a 29-year-old woman. They say aren't saying if the two are related. U.S. intelligence sharing with Ukraine is becoming an issue. ABC's Ian Panel says Ukraine's president says the U.S. did share intelligence warning of incoming Russian missiles, but not for the first wave.
7: As Russian forces unleash a massive barrage on Ukrainian energy facilities, Ukraine's President Zelensky says he feels betrayed by the U.S.
4: It's not just intelligence. Military officials in Ukraine say access to Elon Musk's Starlink satellite system has suddenly been restricted, limiting Ukraine's ability to fend off Russian attacks. And the LA City Council has called for a report on World Cup watch parties and fan festivals.
5: The council wants to improve parties for the 2028 Olympics and the Paralympics. The council instructed top city officials and the Department of Recreation and Parks to provide an overview of all city-supported World Cup events with details of attendance estimates, locations, and participating departments. The report is expected to provide insight on public safety operations and crowd management, a review of any traffic management, and an assessment of ADA compliance and accommodations for visitors with disabilities, among other things. Deborah Mark, KFI News.
4: Clear skies, cool temps tonight, clear and close to 10 degrees hotter tomorrow, and then a little bit more of a rise in temps on Friday before going down a little bit over the weekend. Right now, 67 San Juan Capistrano, 70 in Stanton. It is slow in Studio City.
8: This is the southbound side of the 101, getting away from Coldwater Canyon. That drive is heavy to the 170-134 split. And then you've got

0: some more slow traffic in Hollywood. This is leaving Santa Monica Boulevard, heading into downtown Los Angeles. Mid-City backing up on the 10 eastbound away from Robertson as you continue towards the 110 freeway. Downtown LA, 110 northbound slows from the 10 to the 101. And Anaheim Hills remains slow as well. This is the eastbound side of the 91 freeway, Weir Canyon to the 71. The Cajon Pass, 15 northbound. Looking crowded from Kenwood to Cleghorn with Southern California's most accurate traffic reports. I'm Angel Martinez.
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16: KFI AM 640, it's Conway Show. The Dodgers have lost. They're down 3-0 against Milwaukee, and I still think they're going to come back and win the next four games. Maybe I'm crazy, or maybe I'm right. We'll see. We'll see come Monday of next week. Maybe earlier. I also like to thank Tom Coy. Sent me some beautiful artwork for my birthday. So Tom Coy of Redlands, California. Man, that is so sweet of you. Thank you, sir. I really appreciate that. Thank you, thank you, thank you. All right, Brian Pickett and his lovely wife, Andriana, are with us, and they have a charity, an animal sanctuary. And they are with us. Brian and Andreana, how are you?
4: Oh, I just lost them.
16: What did I tell you, Belia?
4: There we go.
16: All right, you guys there?
15: Hello, Tim.
16: Hey, Brian, how are you, bub?
15: Well, I'm fantastic. Happy birthday.
16: Thank you, man. I appreciate that. Is your wife with us, too?
17: I'm back.
16: Oh, good.
17: I'm here.
16: Excellent,
17: hi.
16: Excellent. Oh, this is great. All right. Hey, so tell us about this charity and how you guys started this and how your good friend Oscar tried to talk you out of doing this.
15: Wow.
17: Well, we started our nonprofit animal sanctuary about 2 years ago. Actually, 3 years ago. Almost 3 years ago.
16: Oh, wow.
17: And the inspiration kind of started a long time ago. But I would say it was born with the birth of our daughter. And she was born in 2020, beginning of 2020. So the pandemic happened. Then we had the riots in L.A. and fires later in the summer. And we found ourselves thinking, like, oh, my God, how are we going to raise this kid in this world? And so we decided that we wanted to do something meaningful and be part of the solution and have our kids grow up in with animals, also knowing where our food comes from, how animals are part of our life, how nature is part of our life. So 3 years later, we found our property where we live now in Fallbrook, and we decided to start an animal sanctuary, and that's actually a climate sanctuary. So what we're doing is regenerative work with the help of the animals.
16: Oh, great. And is it mostly dogs and cats or all different types of animals?
17: Farm animals. So we have
16: farm animals,
17: alpacas, okay. Pigs, yeah, goats, sheep, and we have a tortoise too. Not very farm.
16: That's great. And it's called Held and Healed Animal Sanctuary. Is that correct?
17: That's correct.
16: And you guys are doing a huge event coming up here on Saturday, the 17th at 9 p.m. And can people still get involved?
17: Yeah, people.
15: Yes, it's not 9 p.m. It's 5 p.m.
16: Oh, I'm sorry, 5 p.m. I read the wrong thing here. Yeah, you're right. It's at 5 p.m., but it ends at 9 p.m. How about that?
15: That's right.
17: It ends at 9, yes. You can still get tickets. All the information is on our website. We're having a very fun dinner, farm-to-table dinner. We get to introduce our animals to our guests, watch the sunset, have some delicious wine from local wineries here.
16: Wow.
17: And we have a live band. It's going to be fun. And a live auction.
16: That is great. And it's Held, H-E-L-D, Healed, H-E-A-L-E-D, HeldHealed.org. And you guys are doing terrific work. How do you get the animals? Are people turning animals in that you you take, or are you picking up animals from the street, or animals that have been put in shelters?
15: Tim, we've gotten the animals in so many different ways.
16: I mean,
15: we started out with when we purchased the property, the people who owned it had 35 chickens and 4 goats, and so we acquired them. And then before we even moved in, we had rescued 2 minis that were on their way to a kill pen in Texas.
16: Oh, wow.
15: And we didn't even have a barn for them to stay in. And before we moved in, we had to build the barn for the horses. And by the time we built the barn, we had a third horse, a quarter horse, that they became friends with.
16: Cool.
15: And so we bought that horse in. So we now have 5 horses, 2 alpaca, probably 65 chickens. We have ducks and over 100 animals at this point.
16: And that's got to be very expensive to operate as well. But I love the fact that you took your kids out of the city and took them out to this great sanctuary, animal sanctuary, where they grew up differently than people, kids in the big city. Have they developed a love for animals like you two have?
17: That's all they know. That's all they know.
16: Oh, that's great. That's fantastic.
17: Yeah.
16: All right. So you got to go to the website. If you, especially if you live in the Fallbrook area, beautiful area in Fallbrook. It's this Saturday, 5 p.m. And it's a fundraiser, the Golden Hour at Sanctuary. And it's held, H-E-L-D, healed, H-E-A-L-E-D, healedhealed.org. And I hope you guys raise a ton of money and you keep this charity going forever and ever, and you keep it and you pass it down to your kids.
17: Well, thank you. And you get to
15: Tim. We really appreciate it.
16: You got it. And every time you guys do this every year, as long as I'm here, you got a friend in radio. Please come back because we do anything for animals. I think you can tell how great a society is by how they treat the animals. And I don't think anyone's doing it better than you guys.
17: Thank you for having us.
16: You got it. All right. Thank you. All right. Andriana and also Brian Pinkett. Man, what a life they got going down there. They left the big city. It's like Green Acres. You know, they left the big city to move to Fallbrook, bought a farm, and now raise their kids on a farm. And they're going to have a beautiful, huge party this Saturday. Bellio, you're toying with going. Were you lying or are you still thinking about going?
0: No, I'm absolutely already talked to Brian about it. I'm going to go down and
16: really?
0: Volunteer.
16: Is that right?
0: Yeah.
16: Oh, man, you'd love it. Bring the dogs.
0: Well, I don't know if Bowman will ask. I don't know if he wants me to bring more.
16: Everyone just shows up with more animals. He's like, oh, Christ, we got a ton here. What's going on with you? But that sounds like a great charity. 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That's in Fallbrook. 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It's on Daly Road in Fallbrook. All right, it's Conway Show. Dodgers lost, but we won by getting introduced to Andriana and Brian Pinkett, who are beautiful people and saving animals. And they got a great party going this Saturday, October 17th at 5 p.m. in Fallbrook. Healed.org. We're live on KFI More Now. It's Kirk.
18: Man involved in a gunfight outside of Trader Joe's in Silver Lake in 2018 that resulted in a store manager getting killed by an officer has been sentenced to more than 200 years to life in prison. Netflix says it's laying off about 1,000 employees, or roughly 6% of its workforce, in its biggest round of job cuts to date. From your Toyota Dealers Traffic Center, we make it easy, slow in Hollywood.
0: This is the southbound side of the 101, and that's where traffic loads up away from Santa Monica Boulevard heading into downtown Los Angeles. Also, downtown LA is pretty slow, 110 northbound from the 10 to the 101. The southbound side loads up out of Elysian Park from the 5 heading back to the 101. And still very slow moving in Anaheim Hills, eastbound side of the 91 freeway, leaving Weir Canyon looking a lot better by Green River. With Southern California's most accurate traffic reports, I'm Angel Martinez.
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9: We're tracking a powerful storm system across the nation's midsection today, bringing the threat of severe thunderstorms, heavy rain, and possible flash flooding from parts of Kansas and Oklahoma south into Texas. Some locations could see multiple rounds of storms through tomorrow. Meanwhile, winter is making an early appearance in the Rockies. Snow continues in the higher elevations of Colorado and Wyoming, with some mountain areas picking up significant accumulations. If you're traveling through the passes, expect some winter driving conditions. Further east, many Americans still enjoying temperatures that feel more like late summer than mid-October. The southeast, mid-Atlantic, and portions of the northeast are running well above seasonal averages. That said, a major pattern change is on the way. A strong cold front pushing out of the plains will begin delivering much cooler air across the Midwest and eventually the east. By the end of the week, some communities could see temperatures drop more than 20 degrees. Out west, conditions remain relatively quiet aside from a few isolated showers in the Pacific Northwest, much of the region expecting dry weather. That's your national forecast. I'm Monica Nelson.
13: A Saudi man working as an OpenAI engineer is being accused of planting a listening device inside an executive conference room at the company's San Francisco office. The Justice Department says the employee was arrested Friday and charged with using or attempting to use a device to intercept oral communications. The CEO of automaker Stellantis says American consumers eventually will embrace electric vehicles. Jennifer Kuiper with more.
29: Stellantis CEO Antonio Filosa says he truly believes EVs will take hold in the U.S. despite just 7% of auto sales in the country being EVs now. Speaking in Paris, Filosa says EV sales in the United States has been a bubble driven by regulation, and consumers have shown they still prefer other powertrains after the government chose to end incentives. He says Stellantis will draw from lessons learned in Europe for the North American market.
13: And Netflix is laying off about 1,000 employees. CNBC reports most of the impacted workers are in product, tech, HR, and legal. Tech Report. I'm Matt Mattinson.
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16: Dodgers lost. Sucks. Oh, sorry. It wasn't done. I had my headphones on. Kiki is with us. Kiki used to produce the Gary and Shannon show, and she was with us for a while. Is she on the mic? Is there a microphone over there?
32: Yes, I think she I just am. Got I'm there. Right she here. Is.
16: Kiki, hello. You are one of our huge success stories.
32: Oh, thank you.
16: Mostly when people leave here, they become homeless or they go on unemployment.
32: Oh.
16: But you have worked your way up the ladder at Disney.
32: Yes, I have. Well, I mean, kind of, but.
16: For sure. You work for Disney.
32: I do. I mean, I work for ABC, ABC News, their local stations up in Fresno.
16: Does Disney even know they own that station?
32: They do.
16: They do. Okay. But you have a huge job at the big ABC, and they've been making a lot of news politically because they've got that reporter that goes after everybody. I don't remember her name.
32: I don't know.
0: But she goes after everybody. Mm-hmm. Republicans, Democrats, independents. She just wants this state straightened down. But we did a story last week that these new millennials or Gen X's or Gen Y or Gen Z, whatever they are, these dopey kids, they are all moving to Fresno.
32: Yeah, I started a trend.
0: You did?
32: Mm-hmm.
0: But the property values have got to be going through the roof up there.
32: Not really. I'm actually looking forward to buying a house.
0: Oh, is that right?
32: Yeah.
0: But there's a lot of new construction off the 5 and off the 99 up there.
32: Oh, yeah. And even going towards the foothills where I'm living right now,
0: yeah.
32: It's closer to the Sierras than I am where I grew up. And it's very remote. It's growing super fast. You would I live in an apartment complex surrounded by orchards.
0: Oh, is that right?
32: And it's a brand new development area that they're trying to do. I will say this. It almost is like another Irvine. Like they're trying to build it like Irvine.
0: Yep.
32: And it's really, really interesting and cool to see, especially, you know, growing up in the Central Valley, seeing it expand like mm-hmm. it is right now. It's amazing.
0: I love Fresno because square miles wise, the most Arby's in California.
32: Really?
0: Yes. I could move there and go to a different Arby's. 7 days a week. But I love the Fresno. The only suggestion that I have for Fresno that would make it a lot better, I have one suggestion. What do you think it is?
32: I don't know. That's a good question. I don't know.
0: Okay, I'll give it to you. Ready?
32: Mm-hmm.
0: A full-blown name change.
32: Name change? What would you name Fresno? Rename Fresno.
0: It's got to have one of those, like Sierra Hills or Sierra Heights or like Irvine, you know, Irvine grabbed that name. So that's not available. But Fresno, they've got to change the name of Fresno.
32: Well, I mean, I live in Clovis.
0: Okay, that's a good name.
32: Mm-hmm.
0: That's a good name. And Clovis, by the way, I think let me guess here. I think Clovis is northeast of Fresno. Is that correct?
32: Correct.
0: Yes, mm-hmm. I know that because I love that area. Whenever I drive through Fresno, I always stop to get lunch. And when we drive up to Oregon, and I love the vibe there. It's a blue collar town. There's not a lot of sissy nanny sort of complainers up there. Everybody works their ass off, and everybody has dirty hands. And my philosophy in life: dirty hands, clean money.
32: Yeah.
0: There's mechanics up there. Mm-hmm. There's air conditioned people. There's plumbers. There's, there's all kinds of construction workers. There's a ton of work up there. There's a lot of great nurses, a lot of great hospitals. I think Fresno, you know, with the exception of it, it's hotter than hell in the summer. But without the heat, I think it's really going to be a cool hang and a really creative place to live over the next 10, 20 or 30 years with all those kids moving up there.
32: Oh, yeah. And like you could already see it, like the new builds that are already being built or that are built already,
0: yeah.
32: Like they're going fast and they're being built really fast. Like it's amazing to see. And how, you know, I was here in Los Angeles for almost a decade before I moved back last year.
0: Right.
32: And moving back, I was like, I don't recognize the city, the
0: wow.
32: area. There's new businesses, things have moved, things have opened, things have closed. It's amazing to see how much it's expanded
0: right.
32: since I lived there. What, the last time I lived there was what, 2020?
0: Okay.
32: And then I moved here and you know, went to college, worked here for however many years I did, and then moved back. And it's beautiful to see that community grow.
0: Yeah. I like old town Fresno, you know, like that old sort of, you know, like that, what they call downtown Fresno.
32: Mm-hmm.
0: But you still have, you know, the wide streets, old fashioned, you know, like the car washes up there are huge. You don't have to, condense everything into, you know, 500 square feet. And you can really, you drive 5 miles in any direction outside of Fresno and you're in, you know, in the central basin of California where they grow all the fruit and vegetables and all the great, products that we see on our shelves.
32: Oh, Oh, yeah, 100%.
0: Yeah, and I love the smell of onions in August up there. They have terrific onion fields up there, and you can drive through, and the whole thing smells like onions, and it's a throwback back to the Midwest. And, you know, if you like living in the Midwest, but you don't like the winter, which is horrible in Cleveland or Detroit, then Fresno is your move. It reminds me of a lot of families up there. Everybody has kids, and it really is, and they keep their eye on each other's kids. I think it's really going to be it. I'm not kidding. I'm not BSing you. I think in the next 10 or 15 years that Fresno is going to be a really hip sort of San Francisco or West Hollywood type area.
32: Oh, I agree. Yeah. I 100% agree. Yeah. It's a wonderful place, and don't knock it. If you do want that little farmland and to get away and to have not a lot of traffic, that's a place to be.
0: Right.
32: And honestly, it took me 3.5 hours to get here with zero traffic.
0: Oh,
32: and
0: that's great.
32: It was wonderful.
0: What do you prefer, the 99 or the 5?
32: I prefer the 99.
0: Okay. I'm 100% with you. The 5 is too straight, and I have a tendency to just fall asleep. But the 99... potholes, turns, construction, you got to be awake on that 99.
32: Yep, there's always something to see.
0: But even the freeways in Bakersfield, they look like the San Fernando Valley now with the flyover. It's just really great. But anyway, you did us a huge favor. You did a great video for us for Betty Buckley, who's going to be at the La Mirada Theater this weekend. You can get your tickets at La Mirada Theater at their website. I think it's lamiradatheater.com or .org. I'll have to look that up.
32: .com.
0: All right. But thank you for putting that video together. I feel horrible that we made you work when you came back for one day, but I really appreciate it.
32: No, I love doing it. I love helping. I love being a part of KFI, even though I'm away.
0: But, all right. And I love when people leave KFI and they become even more successful, and then they come back and say hello, and you are on top of that list. Your mom and dad have to be super proud of you.
32: Oh, thank you.
0: Yeah. All right. It's Conway Show. Dodgers lose. That sucks, but we'll get them tomorrow. Definitely win tomorrow. Definitely win on Friday. Definitely win on Sunday. Definitely win on Monday. They're going to the World Series. F off if you don't think so. We're live on KFI AM 640.
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3: That's the wrong way. I'm Michael Crozier, live from the KFI 24-hour newsroom. Year-over-year inflation in September is higher than economists were expecting. ABC's Elizabeth Schulze says the latest numbers from the Labor Department show consumer prices were up 3.7% last month compared to a year ago.
4: Airfares were higher. You've got all their transportation costs rising. One thing that was notable, we did see a slight decline in grocery prices, though a lot of foods, individual foods, are higher compared to the past year.
3: Fed Chairman Kevin Warr said last month inflation wasn't moving quickly enough back to the central bank's target. That caused the Fed to hike rates for the first time in 3 years. California Attorney General Bonta has responded bluntly to a demand letter from the feds for proof of citizenship for voters the federal government's flagged as possible non-citizens.
5: The letters to the L.A. County Registrar of Voters, the California Secretary of State, and other election officials demand proof of citizenship for the flagged voters within 48 hours. Bonta said the Trump administration has lied, spread disinformation, and gaslit the public about voter fraud.
10: They continue to try to advance solutions that are in search of a problem. There is no widespread voter fraud problem. It doesn't exist. It is a lie. It is a conspiracy theory.
5: Bonta said as the attorney for the Secretary of State, he's reviewing options. Mark Rauner, KFI News.
3: Riverside County Sheriff John Bianco says the destruction of more than 650,000 ballots cast by voters in the Prop 50 election is destruction of evidence. State law requires some ballots be destroyed 6 months after an election. Bianco had seized the ballots as part of an investigation. He said after a complaint, the number of ballots cast and counted didn't add up. The attorney general sued. The state Supreme Court recently ordered Bianco to return the ballots. Social Security payments set to go up in the new year. ABC's Olivia Rubin says benefits for cost of living increase will increase by 3.6%.
11: That is on average about $75 million more a month for the nearly 76 million people who get Social Security benefits.
3: Trump administration says the increase will mostly kick in next year, though some people could start getting it December 31st. President Trump says he hopes Pope Leo gets well. The Vatican says Leo has been walking and eating regular food in the hospital in Rome, where he had surgery to remove a cancerous mass from his lung.
12: I hear the prognosis for that type of a problem. It's a cancer. It's big stuff anytime you have cancer. But the prognosis seems to be good. I've watched. And we just want to wish him our love and our best wishes.
3: Pope's doctors say blood tests and a chest x-ray show the 71-year-old Pope is recovering normally. And Disney's making an AI deal.
14: The entertainment giant will pay $20 million to license certain assets from Character.ai as the chatbot startup files for Chapter 11 bankruptcy. Character.ai has faced lawsuits alleging its chatbots harmed young users, along with copyright complaints involving Disney characters. The company says bankruptcy will allow it to pursue a sale. Its platform, which has more than 20 million monthly users, will remain online during the process. Heather Brooker, KFI News.
3: Southland weather, mostly clear out there tonight. Cool temps below 60 degrees. Sunny again tomorrow and hotter still. 5 to 10 degrees, around 80 at the beaches. 90 Metro LA, Orange County, close to 90 out near Palm Springs. 80 and up in the San Fernando Valley. Low to mid 80s in the Antelope Valley. Another 5 degrees hotter on Friday, then down a little over the weekend. Right now, 67 in Dana Point. 70 in Anaheim, 68 in Diamond Bar, 64 in Simi Valley. There's a breakdown in Echo Park.
15: And looking at that 101 northbound right before Glendale Boulevard, it's still very slow as you drive through that area. Broken down cars to blame. Second lane from the left is off limits and traffic is backed up to about Alameda. In Downey, you're looking at a couple cars involved in a collision. This is on the eastbound side of the 101 right before the 605. This crash is now officially in the clearing stages. Most of that is now sitting along the right shoulder. A crash in North Hollywood. This is on the 170 South Victory Boulevard off-ramp is blocked at the moment. Castaic, we're dealing with a truck that rolled over to the side of the 5 southbound. So this is actually all happening. Looks like the 126. So as you try to exit that 126, it looks like a vehicle rolled over on that 5 southbound. And that may or may not cause a little bit of slowing is what it's looking like as I take a quick look at the map. With Southern California's most accurate traffic reports, I'm Nancy Hernandez.
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0: 6:40. It's Conway Show. All right, Dodger update. They're in the fifth inning, down 1-0, but they are going to win that game. Trust me. I feel it. I can feel it in me bones. And my wager on Milwaukee has set that in stone. All right, red flag warning. L.A. County preparing for high winds. And these winds are radical. You know, it's not going to be, you know, January 7th of 2025. But it's also, it's not going to be all that safe either. Okay? I mean, we are looking at winds in the Santa Clarita Valley, gusts up to 50 miles an hour. 50, 5-0. That could cause a ton of damage. So we got Friday at noon is our witching hour. Remember that, okay? Friday at noon, 12 o'clock, Santa Clarita, 50 miles an hour. And those winds will be going from Santa Clarita towards the ocean. Ojai, 37 miles an hour. Oxnard, 39. Malibu, 11. Downtown LA, 10. Pomona, 18 miles an hour. Palmdale, 30 miles an hour. Victorville, 22. Irvine, Bellio, 33 mile an hour winds. And Temecula, you have got to be prepared. 52 mile an hour winds Friday at noon. Friday at big noon. That is going, well, small noon. Small noon. That is going to be a day where we will see temperatures increase and the wind increase. And you have got to be aware of this. Considering what happened last year, January 7th, this is going to be a wind event that you have to be cautious of.
1: Well, of course, firefighters are mobilizing. And in this neck of the woods, when you say red flag warning, people get scared. Yes. I'm here in Altadena, which is still rebuilding. As you can see, homes being rebuilt over my shoulder here. This after last year's devastating Eaton fire. Again, firefighters mobilizing, getting ready for that expected red flag warning tomorrow. Here's more. Residents from L.A. County and beyond, be advised. A red flag warning expecting to kick up high winds like this.
2: It starts tomorrow morning at 6 a.m. And
0: did you hear that? Don't half-ass this. These are wind events, and we know what happens when the wind cranks up here in Southern California.
2: It starts tomorrow morning at 6 a.m.
0: 6 a.m. tomorrow morning.
2: And is expected to go through Friday at 10 p.m. and end then, and maybe go through Saturday.
1: Communities along the Santa Monica Mountains could be primarily affected by this red flag warning.
2: Desert, Santa Clarita, Malibu are all our focus areas.
0: Where?
2: Santa Clarita, Malibu.
0: Santa Clarita. Jesus Christ.
2: Santa Clarita, Malibu are all our focus areas for
1: sure. That's a wide net.
2: It's huge, yeah.
1: L.A. County Fire mobilizing ahead of this expected red flag event that could potentially unleash the next fire disaster.
0: Oh, no. Oh, no. So if you live in Santa Clarita, you got to be aware of this.
2: Santa Clarita.
0: Yes.
1: That could potentially unleash the next fire disaster.
2: From the models that we've gotten from the weather, from NOAA, it can be winds up to 70 miles an hour.
1: That's strong.
2: We are
0: 70 mile an hour winds.
3: That's strong.
0: That is really strong.
1: That's strong.
0: That is strong. Yeah.
1: That's strong.
0: Yeah, strong. Ding dong. Ding strong.
1: That's strong.
2: We are pre-positioning some strike teams. So we have two strike teams that we pre-position.
0: And where are they located?
2: Santa Clarita.
0: All right.
2: Camp crews, heavy equipment, helicopter, so firefighting aircraft.
0: Where are the firefighting aircraft?
2: Santa Clarita. So the purpose of doing that is if the fire breaks out, we can stop it.
0: Where?
2: Santa Clarita.
0: All right.
2: When it's small. And put it out before it becomes a larger incident.
1: And as always, prepare for upcoming wind events. Have a wildfire action plan in place. Pack important medications. Know your evacuation zone.
0: Also, with your evacuation kit, cigarettes, if you're a smoker. Because when you're out of your house and the neighborhood's burning down, not the ideal time to quit smoking. Oh, and if you're a gin freak, you like that bathtub gin, I'd also throw a bottle in there as well. And some weed, if you're a weed smoker. Because if you have an addiction, sorry, but, you know, You cannot quit in the middle of a national or state disaster.
1: Register for your city's emergency notification system.
2: Basically, you just need to make sure that you have an evacuation route and you have some equipment with you to make it through a few days.
1: Southern California Edison customers, be advised, your power could be shut off temporarily.
0: Oh, no. Oh, no. The power is going to be out. Where?
2: Santa Clarita.
0: All right.
1: If this expected red flag event kicks up nasty, gusty conditions.
3: We have 259,000 customers in our service area right now under consideration for public safety power shutoffs.
0: Oh, no. I never hear of this in any other city or state. I never hear of this in Nevada, Arizona, Washington, Oregon, anywhere on the West Coast, East Coast. I never hear this. But out here, it says, yeah, there's a 250,000 people. We're going to shut their electricity off to be safe. And you know who's going to take the brunt of it?
2: Santa Clarita.
0: That's right.
3: That's in Ventura, Los Angeles, Kern, Madera, Santa Barbara, Tulare, and Fresno counties.
0: All right. And where's the main one?
2: Santa Clarita.
0: Santa Clarita.
3: That's in Ventura, Los Angeles, Kern, Madera, Santa Barbara, Tulare.
0: Right, everywhere.
3: A tool that we use to significantly reduce the risk that electrical equipment could start a wildfire.
1: And folks, forgive me for beating this drum yet again. Ready, set, go. When there's a red flag warning, we must dust that off.
0: That's right. Ready, set, go. Turn around. Don't drown. What's another one that they have? Click it or ticket.
4: Stop, drop, and roll.
0: Stop, drop, and roll.
5: Hit it and quit it.
0: Yeah, hit it and quit it. Silent but deadly.
6: Slip, slop, slap.
0: Wait, what?
6: That's from Australia.
7: There goes Nikki.
6: No,
7: hi, welcome to the show.
6: It's to do with being safe in the sun. You slip on a sunscreen, slap on a hat, and slip on a t-shirt or something.
8: So you
0: what is it called?
8: Twice?
6: Slip, slop, slip on a t-shirt, slop on some sunscreen, and slap on a hat.
0: Jesus
6: we got strong sundown.
7: Made that up.
6: It's true.
0: What's going on with you
8: I
0: people?
8: I like it.
6: Slip, slop, slap. All
0: right.
8: Sounds fun.
6: It is.
0: Yeah, but you know what? I think the you got to be careful with the slap part of it. You know, guys from Australia get a little crazy.
6: What are you getting at? This
0: well,
6: is innocent.
0: You know.
6: I'm innocent too.
0: These guys are tough old prisoners in Australia. Mm. It was born and based on prisoners.
6: True, but also jailers.
0: So. Okay. All right. We're live on KFIM 640. 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
9: Governor Newsom's moving more firefighting resources closer to at-risk communities as Santa Ana winds move in. L.A. Mayor Bass's new reelection campaign has her visiting all 15 city council districts over 15 days. She started this morning in Sherman Oaks. 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
10: So let's start off in Downey on the 105 East right before the 605. Couple cars collided. All of that action has been moved over to the shoulder, so this will hopefully clear up soon. Burbank area, broken down car stuck on that 134 westbound. We're talking about the Hollywood Way off-ramp in North Hollywood. Couple cars involved in a collision. This is on the 170 South on the Victory Boulevard off-ramp. If you're driving through Castaic tonight, 5 southbound, we've got a wreck on the 126 off-ramp. So as you try to exit that curve, that's where that truck it looks like it rolled over. That's on that 5 southbound. Echo Park 101 northbound right before Glendale Boulevard. They're working on moving that car out of the way. Looks like it broke down and it's stuck in that second lane from the left. With Southern California's most accurate traffic reports, I'm Nancy Hernandez.
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29: Coming up after 5 o'clock tomorrow on the John Cobalt Show, John Kupal from the Howard Jarvis Taxpayers Association is going to talk about Prop 40. That's the billionaire tax, but it will potentially cause a lot of problems for the state. It's going to dry up a lot of revenue. We're going to explain how. Tomorrow after 5 o'clock with John Kupal on the John Cobalt Show.

0: have just scored on the board. Will Smith nearly hit it out of the ballpark.
1: Man, that was like just like 2-3 feet
0: yes.
1: more.
0: And that would have been a grand slam. So the Dodgers are now up.
1: If they end up winning, that's the moment.
0: Yes, yes, yes, yes, yes, yes. The Dodgers are now winning this game. And we're watching it together. Maybe not in real time, but, you know, within a minute or so. And, man, the Dodgers, who literally were 42% likely to win this game on these Kalshi or Poly markets, after that hit went to 86%. From 41 or 42 to 86%. That is wild. And so if you put $40 down on Milwaukee to win, that bet was worth $53 a minute ago, and now it's worth $14. So that's the power of the biggest loser in betting sports. Me. I bought that hit for Will Smith. So if the Dodgers hold on here, I'm going to put another 40 on Milwaukee tomorrow. It's going to cost me a bundle, but we're going to buy this World Series for the Dodgers. And then I hope, unlike the Kings, I hope I'm recognized at the parade as the guy that bought the World Series for these Dodgers. Now, I know we're ahead of our skis right now. It's got a lot of baseball left, but what a hit by Will Smith. 3 feet away from the grand slam. A grand slam. That would have been unbelievable. All right, so we'll keep an eye on that. It is the best moment of this series so far. The greatest moment of this series. Everybody was down. Everyone thought they were out. They're not. They're the Dodgers. They know how to come back. They know how to win. And they proved it right there. Loaded the bases up. Ohtani walked. And Will Smith comes in and smacks it against the wall. 3 feet away from a grand slam. And I believe that was a wrap on the pitcher as well. So a lot of great things happening at Dodger Stadium right now. So we will keep an eye on that for you. All right. Let's talk about opportunities for you in if you're a small business. Okay. They're opening up opportunities for you in the Super Bowl. We get the Super Bowl here next year, whether the Rams or Chargers are in on it. Doesn't look like that's happening either way right now. But actually, if the Rams or Chargers are not in the Super Bowl, you as a small business stand to make more money because you don't want a local team in the Super Bowl. You want Dallas, New York. You know, you want Florida, Miami. Well, I'm not Miami this year, but you want two teams to come in from out of state for hotel rooms, rent-a-cars, flights, restaurants, all three meals. If the Rams are in on it, if it was the Rams Chargers, good luck. Good luck. There'll be nobody coming to LA. But if it's two teams that are don't play here in Southern California, you could clean up. And they're opening up opportunities for you as a small business to make money on the Super Bowl.
2: The Rams know what it takes to win a Super Bowl.
0: That's right.
2: But with the big game coming back to their home turf, they're not the only ones hoping to score.
3: Football and food go together. People watch football and enjoy eating some good food. So that's what we're trying to bring to the table.
2: Juan Carlos Acosta's family has been making carnitas in L.A. for generations, and now he wants to take that family recipe to the next level.
0: Let's go. I'm with him.
3: I've played football myself, and I always wanted to be in the Super Bowl somehow.
2: This year, he could get his chance. The NFL is connecting more than 120 local and small businesses
0: Good.
2: With companies that help put on the Super Bowl.
0: Did you hear that? 120 small companies can be involved for very little money with the Super Bowl.
4: It's important for the league to make connections with small businesses because
0: that's
4: we
0: right.
4: have teams like the Rams and the Chargers. They're hosting games. They need food and beverage. They need AV. And so the more that we can build connection with these small businesses and our teams, the more likely they can be a part of our ecosystem.
2: That means big opportunities for business owners like Leslie Jones, who owns two businesses in Inglewood.
5: Sometimes when these big sporting events are coming to town, it kind of feels like, how do I get involved? How do I get plugged in?
0: Yeah, now you can. Two small businesses in Inglewood.
2: That's exactly why the NFL hosted this event ahead of Super Bowl 61, to give small businesses a chance to meet people from the league handing out contracts and learn how to compete for them. For Leslie, it's especially important after the last SoFi Super Bowl.
5: I think a lot of small businesses maybe did feel disconnected and maybe not as plugged in.
2: But she says this year feels different. That's why she's hiring more staff, ready to land a contract and already thinking about the next big event on the calendar.
0: Okay, this is a great opportunity. You know, if you have a small business, you should contact the NFL and see if you can jump in on this. Perhaps make

0: says California is kicking butt as he leaves office.
1: We dominate in everything.
0: Newsom says the state's added more than $1.5 trillion to its economy since he's been there. Speaking in Long Beach today, he said despite the high cost of living, a recent economic report found California has remained resilient.
1: In that same report, it says California dominates in 17 of the top 20 industries in America. I'm surprised it's not 20 out of 20.
0: He even had a slight dig at President Trump's criticism for the state.
1: And you don't see it reflected with the California derangement syndrome that's out there.
0: Newsom's term ends in 3 months. Cleanup and recovery continuing in the North Shore area of Riverside County after hazardous conditions created by ex-tropical storm Rachel over last weekend. Downpour, strong gusty winds in the Coachella Valley caused vehicles to get stuck in mud, driveways damaged, trees and fences knocked down. About 15 to 20 miles of roads were damaged. North Shore is on the northeast shore of the Salton Sea. And if you haven't felt what a 7.0 earthquake feels like, now's your chance.
2: An earthquake simulator is on the campus of UCLA. Students can stand inside and feel what it feels like to be in a 7.0 magnitude quake. The four-city tour of the California Governor's Office of Emergency Services simulator wraps up tomorrow in San Diego on the day of the Great California Shakeout. Millions of Californians are expected to participate in the drill to drop, cover, and hold on at 10:15 a.m. Another way to get prepared for the big one is through the California Earthquake Alert System, MyShake app, which Cal OES says is the first of its kind in the nation. Amy King, KFI News.
0: KFI is participating in the Great California Shakeout during the Gary and Shannon Show tomorrow morning. Clear and cool overnight, clear and close to 10 degrees hotter tomorrow, another small rise in temps on Friday, and then down a little bit over the weekend. Right now, 69 in Fullerton, 68 in Costa Mesa. Let's check your traffic.
3: So we're headed to Los Feliz. This has been an ongoing conversation. So at the corner of Franklin and Normandy, this is where we have a sinkhole. Lanes are blocked in that area. So just want to give you a heads up if you haven't already heard about this situation. A vehicle is actually, looks like it's stuck inside the sinkhole. So again, this is at the corner of Franklin and Normandy. In Downey, we're looking at a couple of cars collided on that 105 East right before the 605. This crash has been moved over to the shoulder and should be clearing up soon. Hacienda Heights got word of a dog walking along that 60 East near the Hacienda Boulevard off-ramp. Broken down vehicle in Corona. This is on the 91 East near Lincoln Avenue. Stall is sitting along the shoulder, partially blocking the right lane and just waiting on that tow truck. With Southern California's most accurate traffic reports, I'm Nancy Hernandez.
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2: A reminder from Uncle Sam. The federal tax filing extension deadline hits Thursday, October 15th. Paperwork must be submitted electronically or postmarked by midnight to avoid late penalties. The IRS notes this extension only applies to filing documents, as any unpaid taxes were still due back in April. Existing home sales rose unexpectedly in September, Tammy Trujillo reports.
3: According to the National Association of Realtors, sales increased 1.5% last month to an annual rate of nearly 4 million units. Sales increased in the South and West, but they declined in the Northeast as the Midwest held steady. The group's chief economist, Lawrence Yoon, said August and September marked the two slowest months for home sales in 2026. Year-over-year sales dropped 2.2% as mortgage rates continued to climb.
2: Apple showing off new products for the house. The tech giant unveiled HomeView Tuesday. It's a home hub device that can be placed on a wall or table and features a 7-inch display and is equipped with Siri AI. Additionally, Apple also announced its Apple TV 4K, which comes with a redesigned remote that plays a sound if it gets lost. Both products have a $299 price tag and will be available November 13th. This comes after Apple showcased a number of new products last month, including its first ever foldable iPhone. And as consumers continue to always be warned about scams, whether online or on the phone, a pastor of a Kirkland church in Washington has been indicted in a $13 million fraud scheme. Brad Ford with more.
4: Federal prosecutors say 46-year-old Christian Popescu of Bothell is also a citizen of Romania. He is pastor of the church Passion for Christ. He is accused of creating a successful, valuable online marketplace and social media site. He lured investors from his church with fake marketing materials and expensive offices and then took their money for his own luxuries and day trading. He is charged with wire fraud and money laundering.
2: I'm Monica Nelson with your consumer and business news.
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0: is the Conway Show. Bad news at Dodger Stadium. The Dodgers are down to 7 outs. 2 outs in the bottom of the seventh, and Milwaukee is winning this game 4-2. And so the Dodgers have got to come back. The chance of the Brewers winning this game right now on these websites where you can bet a single game, the Brewers are at 88%. And now they just went to 89%.
1: At least, yeah.
0: Yeah, 89%. You can still bet on the Dodgers, though. And if you, let's say you had $1,000. And you really believe the Dodgers are going to win this game. You put $1,000 down, you could win $7,541. That's better than 7-1. That's a great bet. I don't know. I mean, I'm not going to do it, but for some people who have that kind of cash, that could be a hell of a bet. If you bet Milwaukee, let's say you had $1,000 and you bet Milwaukee, you would only get back $1,126. Not a good bet. But the Brewers are at 88% now. Dodgers at 12% to win this game. This is not going the direction that we all thought. But this is your Los Angeles Dodgers. We've seen them come back from, you know, just the dreck of the dreck and impossible situations. And it might happen again. It might happen again. All right, we'll keep an eye on that game and let you know how that works out. But it is not going well. All right, let's talk about Metrolink. Metrolink is considering cutting service. What's going on with Metrolink?
2: Metrolink is considering cutting service starting next month. The agency says it's due to a combination of several things, including lower ridership and rising operating costs. Mm. Eyewitness News reporter David Gonzalez spoke with riders who say the cuts could greatly impact commuters.
0: Yes, okay, I get that. But I see so many MTA buses, especially when I go home at night. And I notice, I always take a look at the bus. Most of these buses are completely empty at 10 o'clock, 10:30 at night, or at least in Burbank and the Valley. I don't know about the city, but there's just one driver and maybe one passenger on a 40-foot bus. That can't be profitable.
3: Metrolink runs in and out of Union Station in downtown LA like clockwork. The train connects riders to different communities across SoCal like the IE and Orange County.
0: Okay, I think they're just talking about Metrolink here. I don't think they're talking about MTA. So I think bus service will continue the way it has been forever. But I think Metrolink, the train, you know, that goes out to Antelope Valley, Santa Barbara, San Diego, Riverside, San Bernardino, those are the ones that they're talking about potentially cutting the service.
4: Why do you ride it? It's convenient. It's accessible. Every single destination route that I need to get to is from my house to there, boom, through the Metrolink.
5: We like the seats and how you can sit in the business area and it's nice and quiet and you can get up and walk around. That's what we really like. And the view is really good, too.
0: Yeah, the Metrolink are fantastic. It's a fantastic service. I often take the train down to San Diego, Orange County, if I'm going that direction. I do it maybe once or twice, three times a year, and it's always very clean, very safe, and on like clockwork. It is on time. I've never seen a service in Southern California that is so punctual. Every time I've ever taken a train, it shows up within a minute of the scheduled departure. It's incredible.
3: But under proposed budget cuts for next year, services during the week would be reduced by 29%.
4: Wow. I think it's horrible. We need those routes. We need to be able to get around more accessible locations. It's definitely going to hurt.
0: Okay, here's how you stop Metrolink from reducing service. You take the Metrolink more often. They're cutting service because people are cutting Metrolink out of their lives. You've got to get on these Metrolinks more often. If you're a Metrolink guy or gal, you've got to expand your Metrolink service.
3: Services on the weekend would also be cut by 40%.
0: Oh, that's not good. That's not good at all.
3: Services on the weekend would also be cut by 40%.
0: 40% is horrible.
3: Metrolink says weekend services.
0: What is happening to Southern California? 6,000 people being laid off, Warner Brothers, Paramount. another 1,000 at Netflix. We've lost 50,000 jobs in the last decade. Does anybody see a trend in Southern California? Are any of the politicians worried about this? Reducing Metrolink service by 29% during the week, 40% on weekends. All these, you know, mom and pop businesses closing down, all these restaurants closing down. Do any of the politicians, did they address any of this ever? I don't remember a full debate in addressing the Southern California spinning and circling the drain. But it is.
3: Metrolink says weekend services on the Antelope Valley and Orange County lines would be hit the hardest.
4: Weekends are big. Everyone needs to get around, especially on the weekends. Plans in and out of the city is definitely going to hurt the commuters a lot.
0: That's right. 100% correct.
3: Earlier this month, Metrolink raised its fares for riders across SoCal. It was Metrolink's first price hike in more than a decade.
5: We just noticed the increase in the amount of money that you have to pay now to get in, but you don't have an option, so there's nothing you can do. You have to take it.
0: Oh, unreal. Okay, Dodgers still down 4-2 in the top of the eighth inning. Dodgers have six more outs. Go, Dodgers! We're live on KFI AM 640. More now with Crush.
1: Yeah, you heard from Tim Conway Jr. The Dodgers are now 0-3 in the NLCS series with the Milwaukee Brewers. They lost tonight 6-2 in the first game at Dodgers Stadium. They'll try to stay alive tomorrow or season's over. Social Security recipients getting a 3.6% cost of living increase beginning next year. From your Toyota Dealers Traffic Center, we make it easy. Let's head out to a crash in Diamond Bar.
6: This is on the 60 eastbound right before the 57. It looks like two vehicles involved, a sedan and a semi-truck. This is in the left lane, and it's causing a backup from about Lemon Avenue. That's on that 60 eastbound. If you're traveling through the Cone Pass, 15 northbound, a little after the 138, it's a stalled car in that right lane. North Hollywood area, 170 south on the Victory off-ramp. We've got a two-car collision, and in Echo Park, still working on that stall, 101 northbound right before Glendale. Second lane from that left lane is blocked, and it looks like they're waiting on that tow truck. With Southern California's most accurate traffic reports, I'm Nancy Hernandez.
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0: The Dodgers are down to the last four outs. Will Smith is at the plate. One on, two outs. Milwaukee 5, your Dodgers 2. And if you put $1,000 on the Dodgers right now, and they are not favored, you would get back $21,000 right now. If you put $1,000 on Milwaukee, on the other hand, right now you get back $1,038. Horrible, horrible bet. Maybe the worst bet of the year in baseball. To put up $1,000 to get back $38? Who would do that? You'd have to be crazy. So the Dodgers have, and again, we're tracking it online on these betting sites, the Dodgers have a 3% chance of winning this game. 3%. And right now, you put $1,000 on the Dodgers, you get back $31,000. And now it's going to go even lower because Will Smith just flied out and the Dodgers are down to their last three outs. And if they don't make a comeback, which I still think they will, I still believe in them.
1: Ultimate optimist.
0: Yep, I believe in them. I think this series is going to be 2-1 after tonight. Dodgers are going to win this game in extra innings. They're going to tie it up in the ninth. It'll go into extra innings, and they'll win it in extra innings. I am not worried about it at all. However, I'm also not putting up $1,000 saying that that's going to happen. But if I did, I would make a lot of money. Again, you put up $1,000 right now on the Dodgers, you get back $31,000. 31 grand. All right, we'll keep you updated on that. And we'll roll into radical depression or unbelievable partying and elation once this thing is over. There's going to be one or the other. One or the other. Okay, let's talk about Apple. Apple is launching HomeView to take on Amazon. What is HomeView? Let's find out.
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3: Yeah.
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5: It recognizes your face and adapts to everyone who's using it. And then it pulls information from your iPhone. It can recognize up to 6 users and pull information for everybody in the home.
0: Okay, so it's just like a fancy iPad.
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0: There's nobody that believes that. 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Like some amoeba 1,400 miles off the coast of Australia. If you ask them, hey, do you think all that that data is going to be erased when you leave? That's how single cell amoebas talk.
4: Apple's HomeView is slightly more than competitors, starting at $299 compared to Amazon's Echo Show 8 costing $199 and Google's Nest Hub at $99.
6: We know in certain markets there's, you know, double-digit percentage of homes that have Alexa devices, for example.
0: Right.
6: We've seen smart doorbells prove very, very popular, but there's still plenty of upside. It's a lot of the early technology enthusiasts who've gone into smart homes so far, and I think Apple are looking to say, what's that next piece of opportunity?
4: The company also competing directly with existing products like Ring and Nest with a new suite of home products.
0: Okay, this is interesting because that's one thing that Apple really does well is these home protection cameras, video cameras, security systems. So let's find out how this has advanced and what the advantages are here.
4: The company also competing directly with existing products like Ring and Nest with new suite of home products. From doorbells to security cameras to thermostats, these products made with partners LG and Schneider Electric, built to work with iPhone. For example, a front door equipped with the smart deadbolt lock will unlock automatically when it senses your iPhone or Apple Watch as you arrive home.
0: Oh, this is great. This is great. No more fumfering around with codes or keys anymore. If it senses that you're walking towards the front door, it'll open it for you. This is a game changer. Because often you have your hands full. Groceries, kids, books. Maybe you're going to school, work, briefcase.
2: Groceries,
0: all that crap. Yes. And sometimes you don't have an extra hand. Open up that door. Now it'll open for you.
4: For example, a front door equipped with the smart deadbolt lock will unlock automatically when it senses your iPhone or Apple Watch as you arrive home. But the security cameras equipped with facial recognition causing some concern as privacy advocates have filed suits over other security cameras collecting facial data without consent. Apple, though, insists their devices are guaranteed to be private.
5: Apple is not watching us. We think privacy is a right that our customers have.
0: I hope that sticks. I hope that stays. Because people really respect their privacy.
5: Apple is not watching us. We think privacy is a right that our customers have.
0: We'll see.
5: And that's something that we work into every layer of our products and certainly true in the home as well.
0: Okay. We'll see. We'll see.
3: Think about it, guys. We first got comfortable with AI in our home talking to Alexa. So this introduction of a smart hub, a smart speaker for Apple is them trying to get us comfortable with Siri AI. And they are distinguishing themselves by saying they are really privacy minded and they will not be pushing ads through this home hub at you.
0: We'll see.
3: So big developments from Apple, team.
7: Absolutely. Really?
8: Yeah.
7: Team. All right, Becky, thank you for bringing that to us.
0: Yeah. Sounds like Strahan wasn't listening.
1: Right. He was like, thanks.
0: And very vague about what she just said.
7: All right, Becky, thank you for bringing that to us.
0: Thank you for bringing that to us.
1: Clearly not listening.
0: Not at all.
1: He would have had some little dumb joke.
0: Right. Or he'd have said, I have one of those cameras that works great.
1: And
0: or...
1: everybody would have lost their ish.
0: Yeah, that's right.
1: Hey, I got one of those. Michael.
0: You're the best, Strahan.
7: All right, Becky. Thank.
0: This is his effort.
7: All right, Becky, thank you for bringing that to us.
0: He's done. He's out. Okay, Orange County beaches. We've got news for you when we come back. They are going to tell us what they're going to do for El Nino. Orange County, a lot of money down there. And they're going to tell you their plan to keep you safe along the coast when this El Nino bangs on us for the next 5 months or 4.5 months. And so we come back. I'll tell you what that is. It's Conway Show. We're live. Dodgers barely alive. But they're still in this game. 5-2, top of the ninth with one out. And so we'll see. We'll see. We're live on KFI AM 640.
9: 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More stimulating talk.
1: Yeah, we saw. I'm Michael Crozier, live from the KFI 24-hour newsroom. Yeah, the Dodgers are now down 0-3 to the Milwaukee Brewers for the National League Championship Series to see who goes to the World Series. They lost tonight in Dodger Stadium, the first game of the series between the two teams, with Milwaukee winning 6-2. They'll try again tomorrow, and if the Dodgers lose tomorrow, season's over. The man convicted of murder for a shootout at a Trader Joe's in Silver Lake is going away for a long time.
10: 36-year-old Gene Atkins has been sentenced to life plus 200 years following his conviction in August on 41 criminal counts, including second-degree murder. He fled into a store after crashing in a police pursuit, and in the gunfight, an officer shot and killed store manager Melly Corrado. Her father, Albert, described seeing the video footage in August.
11: And then she lay flat, and she expired. I saw her doing the last breath.
10: Outside the court after the sentencing, he said Atkins' sentence was not enough. Mark Rauner, KFI News.
1: Criminal charges have been dropped in Orange County against a man arrested after being repeatedly punched by two police officers while on the ground. That arrest in Santa Ana earlier this month was caught on video. Prosecutors say they've decided to charge Florentino Lopez Jr. with a probation violation instead, related to an earlier conviction on gun charges. Prosecutors have not made a decision, they say, as to any charges against the officers. That investigation is ongoing. The FAA is investigating what was an almost crash near Catalina Island just before a helicopter did go down last month.
12: CBS LA citing a source says another helicopter dropped altitude and touched the ocean on the night of September 30th. Moments later, a medical helicopter crashed into the ocean shortly after takeoff, killing three people on board and injuring two others. The first aircraft was a Mercy Air helicopter operated by Air Methods. Witnesses report the helicopter's belly touched the water, quickly pulled up, and briefly touched touch the ocean again before the pilot regained control. Flight data shows the second aircraft, a Reach Air Medical Services helicopter, crashed in nearly the same spot where the Mercy Air helicopter touched the ocean. Daniel Martindale, KFI News.
1: Southland weather from KFI. Mostly clear skies out there tonight. Lows below 60 degrees. Sunny again tomorrow, and it's getting hotter again. Another 5 to 10 degrees. Highs around 80 at the beaches. Around 90 Metro LA, Orange County. Close to 90 Palm Springs, Inland Empire area. 80 and up in the San Fernando Valley. Low to mid 80s in the high desert. Another 5 degrees hotter Friday, so a little bit hotter, and then a little bit cooler over the weekend. Right now in Lake Forest, 65, Cypress, 67, Claremont, 65, Santa Clarita, 64 degrees. That's the latest from the KFI 24-hour newsroom. I'm Michael Crozier.
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0: America and the gateway to the West. Good morning, good evening, wherever you may be across the nation, around the world. I'm George Norrie, and this is Coast to Coast AM. Later tonight, the world through the eyes of an astrologer. Looking forward to that. Here's what's happening. Sad story to report to you tonight. Coast to Coast guest, the forbidden archaeologist Michael Cremo has died. He was 78 years old. He'd been in hospice for several weeks. We shall miss that guy. He was one heck of a guest. U.S. consumer inflation was hotter than anticipated in September, according to government data, as Washington's war with Tehran pushed energy costs higher, deepening strains on American households ahead of next month's midterm elections. Let's check in with John Truman Wolf, the publisher of the financial newsletter Strategic Financial Intelligence. Well, it's not going away, John, is it?
1: George, you know, wars drive inflation, and I don't think anybody expected this, if you want to call it a war, to continue this long. I think the administration thought it would take them a month or so. At the end of the Vietnam War, towards the end of the 60s, actually, Charles de Gaulle sent his Navy to New York to pick up the gold from the Fed because of the amount of money that we were spending on the Vietnam War. And it's beginning to peak that way now. Wars drive inflation, George, because we spend trillions. I think this war is gonna lose him the House, maybe the Senate. I don't think anything's going to cool off inflation-wise until this thing ends.
0: I think you're right, and the Feds are going to meet pretty soon, and we'll see what happens there, too. Thank you, John. Netflix said it will lay off roughly 6% of its employees, or roughly 1,000 workers. The job cuts will largely impact the product, technical, legal, and HR teams and departments. Americans who may be planning an overseas trip are facing an updated warning from the U.S. State Department amid heightened safety and security concerns. The department has issued a level 3 reconsider travel advisory for Saudi Arabia and a level 4 do not travel designation as well. U.S. officials cited several concerns behind the warning. With more on what's going on out in the Middle East, here's Tom Danheiser.
2: Well, George, the U.S. State Department maintains a level 3, which is a reconsidered travel advisory for much of the Middle East. This includes Israel, the West Bank, Saudi Arabia, the UAE, Bahrain, Jordan, Kuwait, Oman, and Qatar. And the level 4, which is, as you mentioned, a do not travel advisory, is for Iran, Iraq, Lebanon, Syria, Gaza, and Yemen. The ongoing naval confrontation between the U.S. and Iran has pushed attacks on commercial shipping in and near the Strait of Hormuz to peak levels, with multiple cargo and container ships struck by projectiles or Navy mines, causing vessel sinkings and severe maritime insurance and transit warnings. Two senior Iranian officials told Reuters Iran is deploying new tactics to target ships sailing through the Strait of Hormuz as it seeks to keep oil prices high and influence the U.S. midterm elections. All this as the wider U.S.-Israel-Iran war has escalated as Iran-backed Houthi rebels ramp up daily missile strikes on Saudi Arabia. Explosions were heard over Saudi Arabia's capital Wednesday morning as fighting intensified between Saudi-backed forces in Yemen and Iran's Houthi rebel allies. A container ship sank near the Strait of Hormuz and oil prices surged past $106 a barrel. George?
0: Thank you, Tom. More than 4,000 measles cases have been reported in the U.S., 1,100 of them from Pennsylvania alone. Both South Carolina and Texas also reporting close to 1,000 measles cases. 6 people have died. In a moment, the psychic cop joins us, Chuck Bergman. We're going to talk about the psychic world right here on Coast to Coast AM. You probably remember the Venus flytrap, that strange little plant that snaps shut on insects. Now imagine that same plant turned into a supplement. That's Carnivora. I'm talking with the president of Carnivora, Deborah Alau. So how do you go from a plant to something people take daily?
3: That's a great question. Through extraction. We take the active compounds from the Venus flytrap and create a pure, undiluted extract available in both capsule and liquid form.
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3: 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It's about overall immune balance.
0: Which is why people are using it for a range of concerns. 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

0: And welcome back to Coast. George Norrie with you. We've got a great program for you tonight. Astrologers and psychics with us, and we'll be doing special calls and readings later on tonight as well. Psychic medium, author, U.S. Navy veteran, thank you, sir, and retired police officer Chuck Bergman is a third-generation medium who served 32 years with the Salem, Massachusetts Police Department. After retiring from law enforcement, he began working publicly as a medium, drawing on a lifelong ability that began in childhood. His work has been featured on A&E and the Biography Channel, including the television pilot Psychic Search. His book is called The Psychic Cop, and here he is back on Coast to Coast after a couple of years. Chuck, welcome back. How have you been?
1: Been doing good, George. Really a big treat to be here tonight.
0: Looking forward to this. I'm doing well, too, my friend. How old were you when you picked up this ability?
1: I would say I started around 5 years old.
0: 5 years old? How did you know you had it?
1: Well, it was very unusual. I was in, I grew up in Jacksonville, Florida, and I was playing in the backyard alone, trying to make a police uniform of all things. And when I made different parts of the uniform, I had made a badge out of aluminum foil, and as I was trying to put it on my shirt, I couldn't make it stay on. It kept falling off, and, you know, as a little boy, I started to cry a little, and being alone in the backyard, that was the first time I heard what I'm going to call the voice come in, and he very, very clearly said, "Don't cry, Chuck. One day you'll be wearing a real badge." And it was so profound, so clear. It was just like a real person standing in front of me, you know, talking to me. And I looked around, there's no one in the yard. And not knowing that my own mother was a medium, and I didn't find out till after her passing that she was a medium, and so was her mom. But anyway, I went in the house and told her what had happened and what I heard. And she actually went into the backyard to see if there was a male subject around the backyard anywhere. And obviously, you know, there wasn't. And I would say it was about 20 years later, I was pinning on that real badge. So it's amazing how things fall into place.
0: Absolutely. And you probably got this ability from your mother. Who did she get it from?
1: From her mother. And I have other relatives from the UK that also have the ability.
0: Now, have you passed it down? Do you have any kids?
1: I do. I've got two daughters and a son. And my son has done it accidentally, where he's giving some pretty wild stuff. Very unexpected. But he's done it. He's 22 now, and he and I live together. And he respects it, but he's really busy doing his own thing.
0: Chuck, you wrote a book called The Psychic Cop. I would assume you used this ability in your police work during that day.
1: You know, I used it more when I retired from the police department. I kind of used that part of my life to understand what this was all about. You know, I attended meditation classes, mediumship classes, Reiki classes. I read as many books as I could, you know, on the topic. And I would get to compare it because, you know, being a police officer and working around, you know, a certain environment, it was kind of nice that I could hang around people and make judgments on just what I'm picking up from their energy and then later compare it to what they were charged with and what they admitted to and all of that stuff. But, yeah, things got really hot and heavy for me as soon as I retired.
0: Did you ever use your ability to solve a crime?
1: Many, many times, yes, including in other countries.
0: As long as you were doing this, what did your fellow police officers say? Did they know about this?
1: They did after I appeared on your show, and that didn't help keep it secret, but yes. They were mixed. There was very mixed feelings between different people, you know. But I had many that would approach me and say they'd like to come to my house and have a reading with the agreement that I wouldn't tell anyone that they did it. So, you know, they were, I don't know, people are funny about it. And don't forget, we're in Salem, Massachusetts, known as the Witch City.
0: Oh, yeah.
1: They don't, they're afraid of that. In fact, if you look up the website, they still have a police patch with a witch riding a broomstick on the police patch.
0: We've had some psychics on the program before that have worked with some various police departments around the country, specifically with missing people. And I've always wondered if the police think initially that that psychic may be the perpetrator, the criminal. What do you think?
1: Absolutely. The very first one I did was, I just moved to Florida. I'd only been here a few weeks. And I got a call out of California where a young man had been missing for, it was 8 months. And they didn't know if he was dead or alive. And I had never done that type of reading before. So I thought, well, let me give it a shot. And, you know, we made arrangements where I called him back that night. And the way I like to operate is if I get a piece of information, I want to validate it. I want to make sure that's correct. And in this case, I remember with the father being on the phone, I said, your son, did he have a green Chevrolet pickup truck? And he said, yes. And I said, and he said, yes, it's missing also. So the son, the truck is missing. And, you know, 8 months have gone by and they've had media. They've had, you know, all kinds of help and everything. So what I was able to tell him, I said, I'm picking up different things on your son. And I saw that he had died up in the mountains. And I even gave the location, Sierra Nevada Mountains. And I knew nothing about California at that time. So the most amazing part of that is I'm in my office looking out my window, which is within my home. And I'm looking at my pool area, but there's all woods behind the pool. And like on a weather map, I saw the number 020 floating by, you know, within the trees. And I'm looking at it while I'm talking on the phone to them. You know, I said, I want you to take out a map, put an X where your home is, and then I want to go 020 degrees. I said, that's north, a little to the right. And, you know, the dad said, okay, I just did that. Now what? I said, I want you to go, and I got the number 139. I said, 139 miles from your house, 020 degrees, and I have no clue, you know, where they're at in California. I said, put an X. That's where you're going to find the green Chevrolet pickup truck with your son's body next to it.
0: Wow.
1: And, George, I did not believe it. In fact, when I finished with the phone call, but there were plenty of other validations about their son and about the family where they said, you know, there's got to be some substance behind this, you know, spot that I'm giving them. So what happened next was, you know, I hung up the phone. I wanted to take my phone and throw it out the window and never do that type of reading again, because I just had no proof that what I was giving was accurate other than, you know, the pickup truck and different things that I had talked about. Anyway, the next day I get a call that the family shared the recording with the police up in that area. They flew a helicopter over where the X would be and spotted the green Chevy pickup truck, but it was, you know, rusting out. It was pretty hard to spot. And it was in such a bad location, they actually had to go up on ATVs only. And they found the truck, and the body was next to it.
0: What did they think of you after that?
1: Well, that's what you kind of made me talk about that case, because I received a call from the detectives and saying, Mr. Bergman, when's the last time you were up in this part of California? And I said, I've been up and down the eastern seaboard. I've never been out west. I said, so you can't blame this one on me. You know, and plus I just retired. So 8 months earlier, I would have still been, you know, working in Salem. But yeah, I think they were more joking with me, but they heard the tape, you know, and it was amazing. I love validations. I'm all about that. And the mom had called me thanking me for the reading and the information that, you know, helped find their son's body. But, she said one of the eerie parts, they went to that, to the Sierra Nevada mountains and talked to the detectives there. And as they got on the highway, their hometown was listed on the mileage charts, like you know, it'll list your home and then how many miles. And on that sign, it said 139, 139 miles. And she took a picture of it and sent it to me. So, and that could be why the son knew how far up they needed to go on a map.
0: That's amazing. How did you hone your skills, Chuck?
1: I was I'm kind of like that. At that time, you know, computers were just coming out. And I remember buying a Commodore 64. I had no idea why I wanted it or why I needed it. But within a few months, I was printing my own checks with it. And I learned basic programming just by reading the pamphlet that came with it. So it seems like when I lock in on something like that, I don't get bored with it easily. I hang with it. So when other things started opening up for me, you know, while I was on the police department, I started reading books, and I got very friendly with James Van Praagh through chance.
0: Mm-hmm.
1: And mediumship classes, that was probably the best, and even meditation classes.
0: Today, what would you say? You were more psychic or medium?
1: Absolutely more medium. I enjoy the mediumship. Psychic is okay. I mean, I like it, but and people love it. I got to tell you, I remember one I'll never forget. A young lady called me up, and I guess that was more mediumistic, but she paid for a reading and got me on the phone and said, my mom passed away recently. Would I ask her mom if it's okay for her to dye her hair a different color? So you see what I mean? I don't like giving out that type of stuff anyway. So we had a little discussion about that, her and I, and obviously I refunded the money. I still connected with the mom, and I said, not only do I want you to change the hair color because you want it, but I want to see pictures of it after you do it. And it was fun. She did it. And even, I don't know, 25 years later, her and I are still friends.
0: Besides the inheritance from your parents, your mother, and your mother's mother, where do you think this gift really comes from?
1: That's a good question. I have no idea, and why some people can do it. And I've watched others, you know, try. And I remember one lady went to meditation with us, and we would be connecting with different loved ones and actually giving readings during meditation, you know, at the end of it. And this one lady, after about 7 or 8 months, she yelled really loud in their group, you know, like during meditation. And we, like, wow, what's wrong with her? And she jumped out of her chair and she said, I just saw the color blue and it turned to green. But she finally saw something. And it was so cute, because after she put all that time and effort into it, she finally started seeing faces and hearing words and actually giving readings. But it didn't break until it was time for her to actually start receiving, you know, messages.
0: When you were with the Navy on an aircraft carrier in the Vietnam War, weren't you?
1: Yes, I was.
0: Did you use these skills at all there?
1: No, but I was aware of it, and I was on the Shangri-La out of my hometown of Mayport, you know, where I live. I lived 20 miles from the base. I would actually go home.

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0: And welcome back, George Norrie, along with Chuck Bergman. His website is linked up at coasttocoastam.com, and his book is called The Psychic Cop. When you get these visualizations and these impressions, Chuck, how does it appear? Is it like a picture in your head, or does it just come in as a thought?
1: Usually it comes in as a picture, almost like a little video clip sometimes where I get to see, you know, movement or whatever. And it's really interesting how that first developed, where probably my second real meditation, we were, there were two of us in the room, and the instructor was, you know, doing a guided meditation where they, you know, give you things to think about and stuff while you're doing the meditation with music. And while I'm sitting there with my eyes closed, I saw what looked like a disc the size of a quarter, but it was cream colored, very smooth, and it was coming down in front of my face and probably 5 or 6 inches away, but it looked like it was suspended in the air, and it looked like I could reach up and grab it in my hand. But I knew it was a vision. I knew it was something I wasn't thinking about or creating. And usually when we have images, all of us, like you think about, where are my car keys? You know, you might see a flash of where you last left them or something like that, but it's usually very quick. But this little disc came down, and it took about 4 minutes to go from above, you know, my eyebrow area all the way down till it was out of sight. And I thought, gee, that was weird. But then it started coming in from the right, and I could see it on the right. So I told the instructor, hey, what is this all about? And I told her, you know, what was going on. And she said, well, let me know when it disappears. So it went right across the front of my face, over to the left, and then out of sight. I said, there, I can no longer see it. She said that Spirit was setting up a window where they could put imagery, words, and stuff like that. So when they go to show me stuff, sometimes it covers what I call the whole screen, or the whole, you know, my whole vision. It doesn't blind me because I can see through it, but they make it big enough where I get to make out what it is. So it's pretty amazing. I can sometimes even see a full license plate or something like that in that little window.
0: Chuck, how soon after a passing does the spirit become available?
1: George, I've had it happen the very day of the passing.
0: Wow.
1: And it's one in particular where it was a Sunday afternoon, and that night I was giving a reading to a person in New York. And that person, whose spouse had passed away, was so famous, he was profiled on 60 Minutes several times. And I was looking forward to that evening because I'd already given her one reading, and I wanted to connect with her, you know, her deceased husband again. So we go in, and I said, I don't know what to tell you. Your husband's not here, but I have a young man. And everything I described about him, she said, no, it didn't make any sense, and she didn't know who it was and all of that. So I left my office, you know, which is in the house, and as I came into my living area, my sister, my niece, and probably 20 people were sitting in the living room, and found out that my niece's fiance had died that afternoon. And I didn't really know him. I think I met him once. And during the quick reading I gave about him, I picked out he wanted to be a chef. I picked out all these different traits about him. And The lady on the phone kept saying, nope, I don't know who that is. It doesn't make any sense. So we made an agreement. I said, you know, I'll be happy to refund the money, or we'll do it next week or whatever you want. It's your call. And when I left the room, I found out that young man overrode the other reading, because he knew that, you know, people were in the house hoping to hear from him. In fact, I hate to call him. His name was Mike. And he knew what I did, but he and I didn't, you know, I didn't get to see him that much.
0: How often do the spirits come to you, or do you have to go to them?
1: Typically, they come to me. I mean, once in a while, I even get it when I'm in a restaurant-type environment, when I'm not expecting it. But there's always a reason why they pick that particular day, that particular person. And I can always trust it when it's happening. And I'm not one to just say, hey, I'm getting your dead father or mother or grandfather. I think that's rude, and that person may not be ready for it, you know, so you don't do it.
0: Right, right.
1: But I know when it's given to me in the proper form, and it's usually funny, then I go ahead and give it to the person, and I'm very careful about feeling them out as I do it. But several I've done unexpectedly turn out to be some of the better readings.
0: In the 32 years you were with the Salem Police Department, weighing it after you retired, where do you think you use your psychic abilities the most? With the police department or now?
1: I'd say it's more personal readings for people that, you know, are in need of the comfort of reading and hearing from a loved one that either they didn't get to say goodbye or they... And people will even book a reading because they're having experiences themselves and they just want to hear it from someone who knows what's going on in that world. A quick example, I've had many where women will book a reading and they say, am I going crazy or am I feeling my husband not only climb in the bed at night with me, but I hear the bed creaking as they get in the bed. And George, I've heard that too many times to not believe that people are hearing the bed creaking.
0: I love that. Do they describe what their environment is like?
1: Yeah, people think I'm crazy if I go too far with it. I actually was given a tour of up there, or I call it the edge of it, because it was a very unusual circumstance where I went there with a gentleman who had just passed over within a couple of weeks, and he wanted to show me what it looked like up there.
0: Is it like heaven?
1: Beyond that, it was, I mean, the stillness and the colors and the just the beauty of it, and it was happy. Everything was happy about it. And I got to prefix it with this, where the gentleman, we were in a group environment with all doing meditation. And George, it was so weird. I'm sitting in the chair. They put the music on. And as I opened my eyes and looked down at my arms on the armrest, both arms were tied to the armrest by heavy, thick rope. And I'm looking at it going, what the heck is this? But I could see the rope. I could feel my hands wouldn't really move. And then I heard a voice say, if you want to be set free, you have to cut the ropes. And then they put a knife like in my lap, a sharp knife. So I cut the ropes. That's when this gentleman came up to me and he said his name was Allen, A-L-L-E-N. He had short black hair and he just kind of whisked me off. You know, mentally, we did this little tour, if you will. Anyway, when the tour was over, I explained what happened to the other people in the room because they have their own little visions. And one of the women in the room, she's a chiropractor. She said, Alan was a patient of hers. He just died 2 weeks earlier. She said it was her favorite patient. Alan was confined to a wheelchair his entire life. So him strapping my arms to the chair. Yeah, I got goosebumps even saying that because I remember it like it was yesterday where he was trying to say he didn't enjoy being tied to the chair like that and he couldn't run around like everyone else. And his words to me were, if you want to be set free, you have to cut the ropes. It made me feel like I had the feeling if he cut the ropes himself so he's not in the chair anymore, he may have been admitting to taking his own life.
0: Have you ever been scared doing this?
1: Not really, and I was thinking about that today. Before I worked the police department, I worked on an ambulance for about 10 years, and then I shifted over to the police department. And even on the police department, after a number of years, I became a fatal accident investigator or accident reconstructionist. So being around death has not necessarily been new to me. Maybe I accepted some of the readings or some of the information I get. I'm not afraid of it. I've never been afraid of it.
0: Chuck, what would you say in your career might be the most bizarre circumstance you've encountered?
1: Do you mean with the mediumship stuff?
0: Yes.
1: I would have to, one of my favorites is, I call the story The Banker, where I was giving a session to a lady locally, and at the very end of it, she waited and said, I have a brother-in-law who's up in Chicago. He's been missing for 7 days. Could I tell them where he is, or could I help with that? And as soon as she said it, I got a load of information, almost like when you download a file on your phone. You know, it was that quick. I said, I'm hearing the name David. Does that make sense? And she said, yes, that's his name. And I said, I don't know why, but he's in a bank, and he's behind the glass. He's like a teller at a bank. She said, no, he's actually the bank president. I said, okay. So amazing. At least I knew I was getting him. And this is the way I operate, too. Once I was able to confirm, just like with the green Chevrolet pickup truck, then I feel confident enough to give, you know, what I would call the scary stuff. And in this case, I said, David is no longer alive. I see him laying in a very shallow pond on his back. And I don't know if we can say this on the radio, but he's...
0: Be careful.
1: A bullet
0: Be careful.
1: Entered the top of his head.
0: Yeah, you can say that.
1: Okay, I was trying to be delicate. I know, you know, I want to be a little careful with the listeners. But anyway, she said, well, I don't know about any of that. And she notified her, you know, the wife, that I'd given the reading and gave her a recording of it. And it was the same way with the wife. She said, well, we don't know any of that. We just know he's been missing for 7 days. Well, 7 days later, that would be 14 days, David's been missing. Hunters found David's body in a pond locally, and he was laying on his back, you know, deceased. So called 911. They do a crime scene, tape it off and everything, and they do an autopsy. The medical examiner called it suicide by drowning because he had his wallet, had his cell phone on him, and everything about it. You know, suicide by drowning. And I nothing about the top of the head. So I said, no. When the wife called me about it, I said, I know what I saw. I said, in fact, two men did this to him. And I said, I know a little bit more than what I actually told you, but there's definitely a bullet. And yet the autopsy didn't reflect a bullet at all. So the family hired me to go up to Chicago from Florida and do a reading for the judge, which I had never done anything like that. And by the end of the reading that I gave him and talked about what I do and had a little proof with me, he signed a court order to have the body returned to a different medical examiner. And I remember, boy, the judge put his finger right in my face. He said, Chuck, you better not let me down on this one. And as soon as the body was taken to the second medical examiner, they found the bullet to the top of the head.
0: How could the first one miss that bullet?
1: Well, it turned out later there was a little hanky-panky going on with David and the mafia guys, you know? And I didn't expect it. I had no idea. And as soon as I heard that, I said, hey, I got to get back to where I live in Middleburg, Florida. They'll never find me there because I didn't want any part of being, you know, part of that prosecution.
0: We didn't want you floating somewhere.
1: A good way to put it. That was exactly the way I felt. But yeah, that was really an amazing time. But I've had a few that have been really strange like that, where I get flooded with information. And it seems like those kind of cases find me. I don't find them. They come to me.
0: Have you ever had a case where they tell you where the money was hidden or something strange like that?
1: Yeah, in fact, on my website is a cute little, if they go to my website, I think three little tiers down is a policeman, and he looks like he's in the thinking position. And that gives an 8-minute clip of different phone readings. And one is funny where I'm talking to a lady about the money stinks. The money, there's something wrong with the money. She said, what are you talking about? I said, the money your dad left behind. There's something bad about it. And I said, I don't know what this is. Either it was illegal the way he got it, but it doesn't feel right to me and I don't like it. And she laughed and she said, he buried his money in the backyard and the jars he used, the lids rusted away. So all the moisture and everything got into the money that was rolled up inside. Huh. And it smelled so bad that the bank really didn't want to take the money in, but they kind of had to. So, you know, weird things like that do happen, but they do. He was showing me the money was in the backyard. And after they found it, it was like they dug it up. They kind of had an idea that he would do something crazy like that.
0: When we come back with Chuck Bergman, we'll take your questions. If you want a psychic reading, just ask him a specific question. 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

0: And welcome back. George Norrie along with Chuck Bergman as we take your calls this hour, the Psychic Cop. Chuck, have you ever had a spirit try to deceive you or trick you?
1: No, I can't say I have, really. They play jokes once in a while. They can be funny. They'll have me do things that I don't want to do, and then I find out later it's very funny in the end. So they do have a sense of humor, and sometimes you don't expect that.
0: If a spirit reincarnates, can you still communicate with the entity, or is it gone?
1: That's a great question. I've wondered that, and I've never had evidence of, reconnecting. I have a feeling like if it reincarnates, then I don't think it leaves anything behind. I think it's occupied now in the new being, the new body.
0: We're going to take a lot of calls
1: that's
0: here
1: only
0: with
1: my
0: you.
1: Belief.
0: Well, your belief is spirit on. You're going to get a lot of calls here. Let's start with Ray, east of the Rockies in Springfield, Missouri. Ray, welcome to the show. How can we help you?
2: Thank you. I've never done this before. Chuck, I was at Mayport in the Navy also during the war. My dad, Eugene, passed a little over 3 years ago. He was past 104 and was in a home with dementia and was actually beaten up badly at 104 and survived that. I'd just like to know if he's okay.
1: What do you mean he was beaten up badly?
2: He was. He was beaten by his roommate. Younger roommate had dementia. And they said he fell out of bed, but there was no way. He looked like he'd been in a car wreck and two black eyes, broken nose, and extensive wounds. And he survived it, but they covered it up. The state covered it up. But I just tried to keep him alive, and he lived several months past and died from an infection I'd never heard of, and that took a week. I still feel like I failed him so much and didn't protect him enough and get him better care or different place. And he was a World War II Marine. I'm looking at his picture now. And he was just a good old tough farm guy and lived a good life, he and my mom, but I feel like I let him down.
0: All right, don't beat yourself up, Ray, but go ahead, Chuck.
1: All right, I have to start somewhere, and this isn't much, but I do feel like I've got a gentleman here in front of me, and the one thing he keeps stressing upon me is beautiful blue eyes. If he doesn't have the blue eyes, would there be someone else that he would be referring to? Because I don't always know what they mean by it, but I have to use that term, beautiful blue eyes.
2: When my mom's were blue, they were blue.
1: Maybe they're together. Maybe that's what that's all about. I just wanted to let you know, too, I don't make up anything. Either they put it in front of my face and I see it, or I have to tell you I'm not getting anything. And who would have the very blonde ponytails or pigtail? Yeah, pigtails, I guess. I'm seeing very bright yellowish or blonde hair, and I feel this is a person around you.
2: Good Lord. Well, one of my daughters did have blonde hair as a kid and curly blonde hair. I had curly blonde hair when I was little.
1: Your daughter, so this would be the grandfather, your dad. Was he close to your daughter? Were they close relationship?
2: They were pretty close. They had some personality traits that he admired her and she thought the world of him. And
1: there seems to be a pattern that I've picked up on where when a grandparent or whatever will come through and they specify a certain grandchild, it's usually their favorite. In fact, parents will even do that when they come through, though they may have four or five children, but they only single out one, which would have been their favorite.
2: Yeah.
1: But he's referencing her, and he's wanting me to tell you right now about what you were telling us earlier, which is really sad. He said he doesn't remember it, doesn't mean anything, didn't feel it. He said his body was already beaten up so bad from age, it really didn't matter. And if you think you let him down, he's using a phrase that he probably used when he was here a lot, something about you being crazier than maybe a woodpecker, something like that.
2: Crazier than a peach orchard boar.
1: Okay, no wonder I'm not. I wasn't that far off, but they don't get to
0: not
1: speak
0: bad.
1: Like you and I.
2: But, crazier than a peach orchard boar. Yeah.
1: Well, just know that.
0: There you go, Ray. Go ahead, Chuck. Wrap it up.
1: Yeah, go ahead. Just letting you know you're wasting valuable time for no good reason. And I feel like he was a very practical man, and he was your dad, so you got to listen to him. He said, "Are you going right back behind the shed again?" So I think he was a real discipline when he had to be, and a real dad and a good, wonderful man, you know, when it was time to do that. So.
0: Next up, let's go to our wild card line. Pam is with us in Colorado. Pam, hello there.
3: Hi, Chuck. I'm wondering if you could tell me if there's any message, advice, or insight to me from my family who all have passed away. I have both my parents and three brothers that have passed on, and I've had a pretty challenging several years here, and I'm just wondering if any of them have any kind of message or advice for me, and if there's any of them that is with me more constantly than any others, I'd appreciate it.
0: And how old were the brothers, Pam, when they passed on?
3: Gosh, figure that one out. The youngest one was, they were all in their late 60s or maybe 70.
0: Natural causes?
3: Yes. Well, yeah. Yeah.
0: All right, go ahead, Chuck. Any connection there?
1: Yeah, I feel like one of the males, one of the brothers, is trying to identify himself as being, how can I politely put this? What would be a good word for a person that's below normal, like, I want to use the word retarded, but I can't.
3: Oh. Well, there.
1: I'm sorry to say that, but that's what he's giving me. And I'm trying to replace that word with a better word, but I can't think of one.
3: Is he talking about, are you referring to someone who's still alive?
1: He could be, but I know he's making me use that word, that there's someone that you would recognize as being, you know, mentally unbalanced.
3: We have a fourth brother we basically have disowned because he's nuts. He's very
1: okay.
3: Crazy and nuts, and he's the only one alive, but I haven't had any sex with him.
1: Of the three brothers that are over there, this would be the middle one, and he's referencing that one, and there's got to be a connection why the two of them would want to, be with each other. Who is into the boating, the boats? And I'm talking about more than one.
3: Oh. None of them really have had boats. One had a. I'm trying to think of any.
0: What about your father?
3: No, Dad didn't have boats. We didn't have boats. One brother was involved with Indian artifacts. Another was a artist, and another one was an architect.
1: I'm seeing a bay area with the boats in the harbor. I'm seeing all of that stuff going on there. There's got to be a reason for it, Pam.
3: For one of my family members, huh? I had lived in Chicago on Lake Michigan years ago.
1: That would do it for me if you were constantly looking at the boats, and if that particular brother was like visiting you in Chicago and was aware of that scenery and really, really liked it. Sometimes you got to plug these things in. It's what?
3: My oldest brother visited Chicago a lot. His name's Skip.
1: Okay, and it could be a reference with him. And now, what was the question again for yourself? You were wanting to find out?
3: Just if any of them have any kind of advice or insight for me for either my health or my future, just because my life's been so challenged.
1: Welcome to the club. We're all getting that now, but I feel like one of them is trying to step forward. Let me just see what he's got to say about this. Have you ever worked in newspaper or print books? I don't know what this is, but I'm getting print very clearly around you, but I feel like very specific, like newspaper articles, stuff like that.
3: No. When I was in Chicago, I worked in the fashion thing a lot for a while, if that would have anything to do with it. And a lot of those
1: only if you did like their website or you did, you know, something to do with the pamphlets that they mailed out, because I'm getting print around you and I'm feeling like that's the type of realm that you'll be headed to shortly, that factual stuff.
3: No, I never have, but I am one of those, like, just the truth kind of person. You know, I don't read stories. I always read real articles or, you know, true stories or true happenings.
1: And that's what I'm getting. That's right around the corner for you, that either work-related, but I feel like it's going to start off minor, where you're almost tested to see if you're any good at how you write. And then it's going to progress from there. But I'm seeing you've got a lot of good stuff in your future, and your health does feel pretty good to me. There's nothing. Usually I'll see it too. If it's, you know, wheelchair bound or heart problem or whatever, I'll see it. But I'm not getting that with you. It feels like your health is very good.
0: That makes sense. That's a good thing, huh, Chuck?
1: That's what we all strive for.
0: When these impressions come to you, are they feeding you the information or are you picking that up from her? Where does it come from?
1: It's coming not from her, because I do listen to the voice. I listen to everything I can, but it just like comes in. Like I said, almost like a cell phone getting an email. It's like, whoa, look at this. And, I get feeling along with every picture that I see, so I know if I like it or don't like it, so I can feel good or bad with it.
0: Do you visualize the spirit?
1: On occasion, I do, yes. Not all the time, but sometimes they'll get really close. I'll even see their eyelashes while they're in front of me blinking. I'll notice the eyelashes and different things about them.
0: So overall, if everything's pretty good for Pam.
1: She's cruising easily. That's what I'm getting. And she doesn't even have to work at it. That's what I'm feeling with her.
0: All right, next up, east of the Rockies, let's go to Jim in Toledo, Ohio. Welcome to the show. Hi, Jim.
4: Hey, George, and hello, Chuck. Chuck, I'm on patrol right now. I'm in my 31st year, and I'm really enjoying your presentation tonight. I just want to know if there's any message from my grandfather.
1: Grandfather, give me his first name, because I'm kind of killing when I get it.
4: Ken. It was Kenneth, or we call him Ken.
1: Okay, and I'm sure where you've been thinking about him while you're riding around that, hey, and by the way, if you've been on that long, why are you working nights and on patrol?
4: Because I left a city job to take a rural job for my last couple of years.
1: Oh, I get it. That was a unique time to be out listening to coast to coast, and just the serenity of the nights, I miss it. So, Ken, let me see what he's got for you. I got to ask, Jim, are things not too... I feel like things haven't gone that well at home, but they're shaping up now. Does that make sense?
4: It does.
1: Okay, and I don't know to what degree, but... Ken is applauding you like you wouldn't believe, even with your career and how well you handle yourself. And he wants me to tell you that he's actually with you daily, when he, and I don't know if you know this, they can be in multiple places. They travel at the speed of light. And here's the part people aren't aware of, but our loved ones can hear every thought we have. Even if we don't verbalize it, they hear it.
4: Yeah, I've been thinking about it ever since he died, and that was 33 years ago. 32 years ago.
0: Sounds like you were close to him, Jim.
4: Very, very much so. Thank you.
0: All right, good
1: luck. One more thing, Jim. Who's into the racetrack?
4: My father liked watching the races, but my grandfather was a big model railroader.
1: It could be just a hello to your father. That would be the link. That would be the way they would acknowledge a certain person, is to say what their, you know, what their hobby is, what their, whatever, you know, they do in life. And they say you are what you love. So they, spirits tend to bring that out as a happy thing, but it's a hello to him. And he's identifying. In fact, I keep hearing Daytona over and over.
0: How much of this, Chuck, do you have to interpret yourself?
1: I would say probably 20% of it. Sometimes it depends on the spirit. Some are right on the money. They're so accurate. It's like you and I are talking. My favorite one is the gentleman that he said, well, I have a key word with my dad. What is the key word? And I heard Alcoa aluminum, and that was their key word.
0: What was the key word in Eyes Wide Shut? You remember?
1: Remember the movie? I don't remember the word. I don't remember that. No.
0: The password was Fidelio.
1: Fidelio. I'm going to have to watch that thing again. I'm hearing there's a lot you'll pick up if you watch it two or three times.
0: Classic Fidelio. Movie indeed. We're going to continue with some phone calls. And the spirits, did the spirits know that they've passed on?
1: I've had one in particular, a motorcycle accident where a kid was killed, hit by a truck.
0: Oh, gosh.
1: But he showed me him getting off his motorcycle, and he thought his friend, which was his cousin Nicholas, he thought Nicholas was the one killed. And then as he's looking at them lifting up Nicholas, he went, wait a minute, that's me. So he was hit and didn't even realize he had been killed. He thought Nick had been killed. So some of them don't realize it when, you know, when the death happens. And I don't know if I've talked about it on your show, but

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1: 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Of course, this being Wednesday, you Coast Insiders get two great programs from the old Art Bell Vault.
2: Yeah, we dug deep in the vault. We have over 500 programs in there. We added one from 2002. Art's guest was author Graham Hancock as they discussed evidence of ancient underwater ruins around the world. And then we added a show from 1998. Art spoke to Seth Shostak, the senior astronomer at the Search for Extraterrestrial Intelligence Institute. We invite you to take a listen. 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It's available to Coast Insiders. 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
1: All right. Thank you, Thomas. Appreciate it. And to be an insider, it's only 14 to 15 cents a day.
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1: 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Right at the top of the homepage, it says Insider. 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And if you live in Canada, you're eligible to be an insider as well, so take advantage of that. 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

0: And welcome back, Chuck Bergman, with us as we talk about the other side. Chuck, what does the other side feel like to you when you get the impressions? Is it a peaceful place?
1: Yeah, it really is. In fact, even when I used to do meditation, I would come out of there after the 1 hour session, and it was amazing, the tranquility, the peacefulness. And you know, I recommend it to anyone that's under high stress jobs, or you know, you're just looking for a way to have a much easier life.
0: All right, let's go to other calls. Let's go to Mayette in New York. Welcome to the show. Hi, Mayette.
2: Yes, how wonderful. This is such an interesting program. I tell you, you bring sanity to our souls, George and Tommy.
0: Yes, we do.
2: Listen, I have some comment and one question. I got this year, on my Earth Day / birthday, a great gift. Someone who was on coast, Tanya Carol Richardson, I got her oracle, intuition oracle deck, and it's just so well designed, and the peach and the pink and the designs, awakening intuition. I haven't even opened it yet because I just don't want to muck it up, but in her little book that goes with the card set, she explains about the different flares, right? 64 illustrated cards. And I'd like you to talk about, Chuck, the flares, such as clairvoyance, which is getting your visions and impressions through sight or seeing images, for audience, getting it through the sound, and cognizance, getting it through feelings, and go into about the different players and how you use them, and does it vary, and is it even synesthetic at some point? And I'll listen over the air if you have my question. Thank you, George and Chuck.
0: All right, Chuck, what do you think?
1: All right, and good luck with the cards. I've seen the tarot cards, never dealt with it. I've had some readings with people that are very good with tarot. So I think, again, it opens up a gateway. It opens up, you know, the mind to do different things. Not much I can tell you other than I tend to have all of those abilities along with feel. I heard on the show last night, I didn't get the name of the person you were interviewing, but this is the one at the prisons, and he talked about being pushed or felt a hand on his shoulder. And I've witnessed that from the spirit world, and there's no difference between that and a real person touching you, and you feel it. So, yeah, I get to see, hear, definitely get feelings, and it's an ever, you know, I'm always working on it, always trying to get better at it. And I think George mentioned it earlier, some of it is interpretation, because, and the reason is, if they materialize and speak like, you know, we're speaking to each other, they would use so much energy that they would only be present for a very short period of time. The way they do it now, they're giving bits and pieces, and we take those bits and pieces, and we're doing the legwork. We're trying to figure out what they're talking about or who they're talking about, and letting them do, you know, most of the legwork with it. So that's about all I can say with it. But I'm happy for you being so deeply involved in the show and everything that you do.
0: And the guest was Ross Allison, who loves going to prisons.
1: Oh, okay. Yes. Yeah, but for the right reason.
0: Next up, first-time caller, Buelling is with us in Maryland. Let's go with that. Hi, Buelling, go ahead.
3: Hello, gentlemen. How are you?
0: Great.
3: What does the future hold for me?
0: What is the simple question? What does the future hold for him, Chuck?
1: Well, let's see what I get. First thing I'm getting is some kind of a reference to a top hat. Would that make, can you do anything with that at all? Any reason for anyone to show up wearing a top hat?
3: and doesn't drink any breath.
0: I can't hear him too much, Chuck. So you,
1: yeah, it's kind of gravelly here. It's
0: just pass it on, and we'll move on. Go ahead, Chuck.
1: Yeah, go ahead.
0: You go ahead.
1: Okay. It's kind of. I need a little more vibration out of him to kind of tune into what's around him.
0: Yeah, I don't think
1: we're
0: gonna
1: get there. I'm not getting
0: there.
1: Anything.
0: No impressions at all, huh?
1: I'm not, but it's probably because I need to talk a little or hear their vibration.
0: That's not going to work with his phone. Let's go to Suzanne in Minneapolis.
1: Okay.
0: Go ahead, Suze.
4: Hi, George. Hi, Chuck.
1: Hello.
4: Chuck, I was wondering if you could connect with my parents and if they had anything to say to me.
1: Okay, and I didn't quite catch your name. I was speaking.
0: Suzanne.
1: Suzanne, okay. Hi, Suzanne.
4: Hi.
1: I'm feeling your parents, when they were here, they were very close together, and I'm feeling that they're still that way. They're still living over there on the other side like they did when they were here. Would you classify them as what I'd call a happy couple?
4: Sometimes. It was hard to figure out.
1: Yeah, I mean, everyone's got their ups and downs and stuff like that, but I feel like they were meant for each other. So maybe, I think there's a reason why they're coming through this way, to let you know that maybe the way you perceived what was going on with them, to you it may have seemed like rougher times than what it really was. That they were playing a role is what it feels like to me. They almost enjoyed having it the way it was.
4: Okay.
1: And who's the dog lover around you?
4: Me.
1: You? Okay, I was hoping it was, but I never know. All I know is I'm seeing several different dogs, and they're giving me that whole... And I feel like this is coming from your mom. I feel like she's more likely to communicate than Dad, because he's there, but he's not... He's not making an effort. The mom is. And she's telling me she used to have everything her way. Does that make sense?
4: Yes.
1: Okay, good. So at least she's, you know, she's working with me on this. And I told her, you know, you're hoping that mom could give a little something about you, Suzanne. So that's where I want to go with this. Are you considering, or have you been doing anything with gold?
4: With gold?
1: Yes.
4: No.
1: Are you considering purchasing it or trading it or?
4: No, I haven't.
1: I know I'm getting this. I'm seeing it clear as a bell. Gold. It's a gold bar that I'm seeing, and it's
4: okay.
1: So, if you think you might know what it is, just let me know.
4: Yeah, no, I have no idea, but maybe you're giving me some advice on what to do.
1: And that happens.
0: Maybe
1: too,
0: someone's going to drop a gold bar on her, huh?
1: Well, I do get this where later I get an email that completely explains it away, like why certain images would come up. And like I talked about earlier, I know where I'm thinking of things to come in, but I also know when they're showing me stuff. And it's your mom definitely talking about there's something about a connection between you and trading gold. And one other thing it could be representing, if you're doing anything at all, like stock market or anything to try and gamble a little, bring in money, then they're going to do it through something positive, like a gold bar or whatever. So I want to leave you with that
4: okay,
1: mostly very positive energy around you, though. And one more thing, anyone into birds? Bird cages, birds?
4: Not that I know of. Birds, no.
0: What do you see with that, Chuck?
1: I'm just seeing several birds, and like they want to bring up the topic. One of the problems I've had on a show like this is I will get emails where other people say everything you gave that one person fits someone else who's on hold right now, you know, waiting to get a reading. I've had that happen several times. But I know I'm getting the birds and I'm getting the gold, and Suzanne's not recognizing that. You know, Mom started off good, and I'd like a little bit more out of her if I could. But again, it's all what they're able to show and what they want to talk about.
0: Generally, how long do your sessions last?
1: Typically an hour, and I got to admit, usually we're on the phone and we'll talk for 5 or 10 minutes, and then spirit will interrupt. All of a sudden, I'll start getting the images. We take off with the reading. The next thing I know, the reading is over, and then I don't remember half of it.
0: Do you ever come across a spirit with remorse on their part?
1: All the time, where people realize that while they were here, they really could have had a better time than what they had, you know, and that some of them will even admit treating people incorrectly and, you know, regretting it. You know, looking back is a very powerful thing. So, you know, when you get to look back at what you did while you were here, and don't forget, when you get to the other side, everyone on the other side will know what kind of a person you were when you were here.
0: Next up, let's go to Angela in Canada. Hi, Angela. How can we help you?
5: Hi. Oh, my goodness. You know what? Chuck, hi. And thank you for your screener, too. What he just said is possibly me.
0: You're the one, right?
1: In what way, Angela?
5: Well, okay, so I have investments, and I've talked about, you know, I'm in gold, and I talk about how gold is a good buffer, you know, for market compromises and things like that. So, and I also have this picture. It's one of my favorites. It's actually a placemat, but, and I'm a dog lover, but it's got this black lab, and there is like 10 birds on top of his back.
1: Perfect.
5: I also have a question about something.
1: Sure.
5: In terms of dynamics and my circle and family, and my mother's in care, and it's so opposite because my mom had a long life and my dad had a very short life. So I kind of wondered if there was anything around just that, because there's been challenges and things in the family over the years too. And then my mom is close to, like your mom, George, she's 97.
0: It's amazing, isn't it?
5: Mm-hmm. But yeah, that was kind of my questions. But then when I listened to you just talking about that, I got this feeling and I thought, geez, I wonder if George is going to have me next. And bingo, here I am.
0: There you are, you're next. And he probably picked you up, Chuck. What do you think?
5: Yep.
1: I think I attribute that to whoever was wanting to talk to you tonight came in ahead of the other person. The other lady started off good, but yet the other, your mom or whoever jumped in, not your mom, but whoever on the other side wanted to talk, jumped ahead of her, and they will do that. Usually there's a protocol where they all, you know, they go by the rules. They're all pretty good, but every now and then I get it where one will jump ahead of another, and that's why I was feeling that's what was happening there, but I didn't think it would be the next caller. But I have had that happen on the air many, many times.
0: Do they ever introduce themselves to you, the spirits?
1: Some do. They're very eloquent in the way they come on. They let you know who they are, what they want to talk about. Others just kind of ramble on and just show you pictures. And it's like, I don't know, they're very unpredictable, very unpredictable.
0: All right, my friend, thank you for your service and everything else you've done. And come on back again, Chuck.
1: I'd love to, George. It's always good talking with you.
0: You take care of yourself. The name of his book is called The Psychic Cop. His website is linked up at coasttocoastam.com. Up next, we're going to talk about astrology and then take readings with you in the last hour of the show tonight.
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9: Pope Leo is thanking Catholics for their prayers in his first public message since undergoing lung cancer surgery. Chris Caraggio reports.
10: The 71-year-old pontiff asked followers to continue praying for him in a statement on Wednesday. Vatican officials say Leo's recovery is progressing normally with blood tests and a chest x-ray showing expected results. The Pope has resumed eating normally and has begun walking after doctors removed the lower lobe of his right lung on Tuesday. Leo continues recovering at Rome's Gemelli Hospital and has canceled public appearances through October 20th. The Pope is still scheduled to travel to South America next month. I'm Chris Caraggio.
9: New inflation numbers are coming in a bit hotter than expected. The consumer price index for September rose to a 12-month rate of 3.7%. Wall Street analysts had expected it to come in at 3.6%. Soaring energy costs are mainly the reason for the inflation uptick, with gasoline prices up 9.1%. Food prices are up 2.5% from a year ago. Cornell University faculty members are starting to debate a no-confidence vote in the administration with respect to how it handled a sexual assault case. Scott Pringle reports.
11: Dr. Ariana Kim is among faculty disappointed with the university's response to allegations of a woman accusing frat members of sexually assaulting her in 2024.
12: There have been so many opportunities for them to make meaningful change, to alter the culture of toxic masculinity.
11: Cornell University's president is expected to address the faculty and take questions with a formal no-confidence vote, possibly taking place October 28th. The New York Times reports punishments for the 7 accused frat members range from expulsions to writing an essay. All deny wrongdoing. In New York, I'm Scott Pringle.
9: President Trump's approval rating has fallen to a record low across his 2 terms. That's according to a new Fox News survey. It found 36% of respondents approved of Trump's overall job performance, while 64% disapproved. I'm Tammy Trujillo.
8: KFI.
13: Netflix laying off about 1,000 employees, or 6% of its workforce. Daniel Martindale has more.
14: It's the company's largest round of layoffs since 2022. CNBC reports most of the impacted employees work in product, tech, HR, and legal. Last month, Netflix co-CEO Ted Sarandos said the company is not growing as fast as he wants. The streaming giant is expected to report its quarterly earnings this coming Tuesday.
13: The Department of Justice threatening legal action against California over allegations that non-citizens are listed on the state's voter rolls. The DOJ sent letters to California Secretary of State Shirley Weber and Los Angeles County Election Chief Dean Logan. And the Archdiocese of Los Angeles encouraging Catholics to pray for Pope Leo XIV. The call for prayers came after the Vatican announced on Tuesday that the Pope has lung cancer and is recovering from surgery. That's the latest. I'm Mark Mayfield.
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1: What's the world look like through the eyes of an astrologer? 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
3: I had acute eczema. I had been to minimum of 3 different dermatologists. I have tried every cream and ointment that you can imagine. It was pretty miserable. So I started taking the Conivora, and at this point, I don't want to ever be without it. I don't want to go back there again.
4: Our little dog developed this lymph problem, but the chemotherapy lasted for 6 months. He started developing more lymph nodes that were swelled up. So I thought I'd just try carnivora. The lymph nodes started to go down, the swelling did. Then I took him into the vet to have him checked out, and there was no signs at all inside.
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0: And welcome back to Coast, George Norrie with you, author, columnist, intuitive astrologer. Maria Shaw is the author of 9+ books and a longtime horoscope columnist for Star Magazine and the National Enquirer. Her work focuses on karmic relationships, past lives, and matters of the heart, and she has shared her insights on the Learning Channel, VH1, CBS, E, NBC, and other networks, and her book is called The Soul's 40-Day Journey into the Afterlife. Maria, welcome back. How have you been?
1: Oh, I have been wonderful. Hi, George. Thanks again for having me.
0: Looking forward to it, and I can't think of a better time to have you on. This world is upside down, isn't it?
1: It is. It's just absolutely crazy with all the astrological energy and what's going on politically and energetically. And the good news is, George, is I am on my way to Salem, Massachusetts to get into the Halloween spirit.
0: That's where our previous guest was from.
1: Oh, really? Oh, my gosh. Yeah, I'm on my way. I'm actually in Sturbridge, Massachusetts right now. We'll land in Salem tomorrow.
0: He was on the Salem Police Department for 32 years.
1: Wow, I bet you he's seen a lot.
0: Oh, yes. He's a psychic medium himself, and he's gone through a lot. How did you get involved in astrology?
1: Well, I used to do what you do. I was a television newscaster and radio host in Detroit and Flint, Michigan. And I met my biological mother, and she was an astrologer by night and a real estate executive by day. And when I first met her, she said I was real intuitive and that I ought to be doing this. And well, she trained me how to do it. And lo and behold, when you're on the right path, things just kind of develop. And 33 years later, here I am.
0: Were you in the Detroit market or just Flint?
1: I was in Detroit market on WYCD 99.5 FM.
0: I worked at every television station in Detroit and the old WCAR radio.
1: Oh, yes, yes. I remember we talked about that before. Yeah, we have those Michigan ties.
0: We sure do. Mom's still there, 97 years old, doing her thing.
1: Oh, my God. God bless her. Wow.
0: Now, with astrology, you look at various months like retrogrades. Where do we stand right now?
1: Well, we stand with two retrogrades going on this month, and we're already in Venus retrograde right now, and Venus is the planet of love and relationships and beauty and money, and it's been retrograde since early October. It'll stay retrograde until November 14th, and this is not a good time to have any type of cosmetic surgery. Not even Botox. It's not a good time to buy luxury items, but it is a very good time to see past life lovers come up from the dead. Okay. We're going to see a lot of people from the past come into play. And also it's a good time to review your relationships. Now on October 24th, Mercury is going to go retrograde, and most people have heard of Mercury retrograde, and that's also going to be in the sign of Scorpio, just like Venus retrograde in Scorpio. So our Scorpio and our Libra friends are going to get hit the most, and that's going to go on till November 14th. So Mercury retrograde through Halloween and early part of November. It's not a good time to sign contracts, start anything new, buy electronics, buy a car. I mean, you can't stop your life, but at the same time, you can work around the retrograde. And that's a good time to review things and re-edit and refinance, anything with RE in front of it.
0: And tell us what retrograde is. What is that happening to the planet?
1: Yeah, it's when the planets appear to go backwards in the sky. And when that happens for Mercury retrograde, which is about 3 to 4 times a year, Venus retrograde, not that often, about every 18 months or so, things go backwards, so to speak. Things seem to slow down. You have to do things over. So when the planet is retrograding, we are supposed to slow down. And anything with RE in front of it, you can do. But new starts usually, they don't work out. You have to redo them. So it's kind of a frustrating time. But if you use it correctly and you use it for what it's made for, to go back over things, it can be actually quite constructive. There's a lot of people born during retrogrades. And if there was a retrograde when you were born, you actually thrive during that period. The other times of the year, maybe not so much. But if you were born during a Mercury retrograde, you know, you thrive during those periods.
0: Maria, why does astrology seem to work with alignments of planets and things like that?
1: Well, I think that we have to recognize that first and foremost, astrology is a science. The art is in the interpretation. So I think if we look at it from a scientific standpoint, it has a lot of merit. And what happens is when you're born, the planets were in a position in the sky as such. And throughout your lifetime, the transiting planets connect with your birth planets and they activate energy. And we're all energy. And it works because of that. And whether it's a positive aspect or a challenging aspect, it's all part of our path. It's all of what our soul contract was here to do. And if you look at your chart, it's like a map of your life. And but you still drive the car. So if you follow your map, life can be a super highway. If you veer off and maybe don't do what your map is telling you, you know, things can get a little rough in life. And most people, they go around oblivious. They have no idea that they have this map and what it can tell them. You know, your astrology chart can tell you about your past, your present, your future, and it can even tell you about what your soul will be doing in the afterlife.
0: Truly remarkable how it works, isn't it?
1: Mm-hmm. I love it.
0: Did it take you a long time to learn it?
1: Oh, I'm still learning. That's the one thing about astrology. There's always something to learn. I mean, it's ancient. You know, it goes back thousands of years. And so it's almost like you want to look at it like wallpaper. You just keep peeling the wallpaper off because there's so much to learn and so many different types of astrology too, and theories and concepts. I just deal with Western astrology, but Vedic astrology, which is Eastern astrology, is quite fascinating too. But I don't usually get into that. It's too overwhelming. I have enough to deal with just looking at the planets every day.
0: We're coming into the season now of Halloween, Thanksgiving, Christmas, New Year's. It's one of the greatest times of the year. How do you see it astrologically?
1: Well, I think if we can just get through till the middle of November and the planets start to go forward, I think that we've got a good jump start on the holiday season. Now, the last couple years, we have had retrograde, especially Mercury retrograde, during the holiday season, during Christmas and Thanksgiving. And that really derailed a lot of holiday plans, travel, mail was slower. Anytime Mercury rules the mail, and it rules time. So anytime that you you have a Mercury retrograde during the holiday season, you better mail your packages out, your Christmas gifts, your holiday gifts out early. I remember I did this last year to my assistant. I thought I was ahead of the game, and I mailed it out December 10th, her package, and it didn't get there till the third week of January.
0: Wow.
1: And it was during the shadow of Mercury. So you got to watch out for that too. But I think it'll be an easier Thanksgiving through Christmas because we don't have to deal with the retrogrades. We do have a beautiful full moon coming up on the 26th of December, the day after Christmas, but we'll feel that energy before. And it's going to be in the sign of Cancer, which rules home and family and, you know, sentiments. So I think that energy of that full moon will be very nice to bring people together this holiday season.
0: Now, of course, we're born and we don't have much of a choice of the celestial events that are out there. How do you compensate for that?
1: Well, I think if we look at it from a soul perspective, our soul does choose when we want to be born. And there's a lot of people that will say, well, I was a C-section. Well, the soul still orchestrated that in some way, shape, or form. So I think if you know your chart and you know when the energies are going to hit, when they're in play, positive, challenging, etc., you know, you can navigate it and work around it. So if we know that Mercury's retrograde coming up October 24th, through November 14th of this year, we can pre-plan. We can get all of our contracts done before. We can buy that vehicle before. And then during the retrograde, we can plan on what we want to do to review and things. So we can work around things. Your chart is not cursed. You just have to look at it from a soul perspective and say, okay, this is what my soul chose to learn, what I've came over to grow and work on, because in our chart, it shows us that we have a life lesson, which is the main reason we're here, a soul purpose, which satisfies the soul, and then a karmic lesson, which was something that was not satisfied in a former incarnation. So we bring that over into this one. So we're working on all those three main things, as well as a lot of other things. And the chart can tell us when those aspects are being hit and to pay attention. So we can navigate things a little easier. But most people are oblivious. They walk around not knowing they have this map.
0: If some people are born on a bad celestial astrological time, does that mean their life is behind the eight ball? Can they compensate for that?
1: They certainly can, because you have positive planets and you have challenging planets, but the challenging planets help us grow the most. And so if you have some harsh, let's say, Saturn aspects or Pluto aspects in your chart, you also have to look for Venus and Jupiter. Jupiter is the great protector, the benefactor, the Santa Claus, the zodiac. So while you might have a challenging transit to look at, you also have Jupiter somewhere in your chart at the same time transiting to help placate, to help bring blessings in another area. So there's a balance there. You know, the universe gives us a balance to look for. It's not going to leave you stranded. It's going to give you some help somewhere.
0: You've looked at zodiac signs and ghosts at the same time. What's the correlation?
1: There's a lot of zodiac signs that could get attachments. There's some that I recommend completely stay away from: haunted houses, paranormal events, some even Salem, Massachusetts, because there is a lot going on there right now. I don't know if you've talked about Annabelle the doll being in Salem. That's a,
0: yeah.
1: I have my assistants. She went and saw Annabelle last weekend, her and her daughter. Since she's coming home, two of her family members are in the hospital. Her car died. I mean, she's calling me. What did I do? What did I do? I said I would never have went. But it's one thing after another for her. But there are certain signs, zodiac signs, that can get attachments very easily. And one of those signs is Pisces, because they're ruled by Neptune, which there's no boundaries. And Pisces are like a sponge. They soak everything in. They're very susceptible to their environment. So those people born in late February and March, it's easier for a ghost or a haunting to attach themselves and mess with their energy. Like, let's say, for instance, a Scorpio is also a water sign, but they're ruled by Pluto. They put up boundaries. Pisces don't have a lot of boundary energy, but Scorpios, you're not going to be able to get past their boundary. So Scorpio is the one sign, though, that the veil is thinner from here to the other side to people born in late October, November. That's because they're ruled by the planet Pluto, which rules the afterlife, ghosts, death, etc. So Scorpios, even at a young age, could grow up in a haunted house, see spirits, see apparitions. They kind of had this sixth sense, but they're not going to get attachments. They may go into haunted houses, but they're going to come out. They're going to come out clean.
0: How do spirits work with haunted houses? How does that work?
1: You're asking the right person for this one, because for the last 25 years, I live in New Orleans in the French Quarter. And my house is haunted. It was built in 1832, and it has three levels. And we have ghosts that cannot come up to the second level. We have ghosts that are on the third level. But I believe that, especially in New Orleans, in the French Quarter, we can't tear anything down. Our buildings have to look the exact same as they did when they were built. The same color, the same decor. If you change anything on the outside, the Vieux Carré will fine you. It's got to meet regulations and codes based on the way the house looked back so many years. And so therefore, I believe the spirits of the people that live there recognize those homes. They recognize that was their dwelling. And a lot of times spirit will stay stuck in where they feel is home. And if their home is there and all those historical buildings, and there's also imprints in the French Quarter, you want to think about all of the murders, the deaths, the crazy historical stuff, the joys, the highs, the lows, all those big emotions. So spirit will attract itself to that energy as well, especially if they've missed their home, or maybe they had a murder there or something that they keep replaying, you know, the residual hauntings too. So I just think from my perspective of where I live, I believe that there's a lot of hauntings because we still have all of the ghost stuff, you know, the antique stores, the houses and everything.
0: Is it healthy, Maria, to live in a haunted house?
1: If you're a 9 life path, you can. If you're not a 9 life path, I do not recommend it. I am a 9 life path. I love New Orleans. I love the energy. It gives me a lot of energy. I always say that by day, the tourists rule my city. At night, the ghosts rule. I don't have a problem with it. But for a lot of people, it's not healthy. I can live among the ghosts and function. I'm not scared. But I also have very good ghosts. I don't have anything demonic or anything evil in my home. And it depends on the person. It depends on who's haunting the house too. If you have an ancestor or relative that maybe you're living in their home that you've inherited and you feel protected and safe, and that's fine. That's their energy. But if you live in a home that could be held with some negative energy, you definitely want to try to, I would say you want to remove that energy because you don't want any attachments or any energy messing with yours.
0: Now, how do you remove the energy? How do you get rid of it?
1: Well, most times, and I'm not saying in all cases, but most times you can sage and cleanse your house. You can bring in a priest from St. Louis Cathedral, or you can do it yourself with sage, Palo Santo. The one thing that people make a mistake with, though, I'd like to say, is that after a lot of people will sage their house and they'll open up the windows and the doors and go through and the circular motion with the sage, remove all the dead energy, but they forget to seal it. And that's the thing. They always say, Maria, my ghost came back after I saged and cleansed it. Everything was fine for 3 weeks. And then later on, it came back. What happened? You didn't seal the house. I tell people that they should put 4 pieces of black tourmaline in the 4 corners. Black tourmaline is a stone that helps. It's like a shield that helps protect you against negative energy. As a paranormal researcher, I also use it. Anytime I do any events, I always have a piece of tourmaline on me. But seal in your house so it doesn't come back in. But saging, things like that, if it's a heavier entity that doesn't want to leave, you may have to call in the big guns, you know, some psychic or paranormal expert or a priest, you know, and that can take a lot of work and a lot of different visits.
0: Is there something magical behind any of this, Maria?
1: Your thoughts and your belief system is magical. Your imagination, you know, what you believe in can attract things, just like manifesting. You know, you are magic and your thoughts are magic. So, and that one of the signs that I was talking about earlier, Scorpio, they are the master manifester. They can think about something or talk about something. If they do it long enough and hard enough, that stuff can come to pass. We all can. So there is some little bit of magic to it, yes.
0: If somebody tells you their birthday, do you generally know what kind of personality they have without knowing them?
1: You know, I do ask a lot of people their birthday sometimes before I even ask them their name. So you can tell. I mean, the first time that I met you, George, I asked you, oh, what's your birthday? Do you know your rising sign? Do you know your moon? Mm-hmm. Most people don't know that. They do know their sun sign. Oh, I'm a Gemini, as you are. I'm a Cancer. But I will. So a certain degree, you know, the thing is you have to look at the whole chart. But Geminis usually get a pass from me. I love all Geminis. And that's because I was born with Venus in Gemini. But it can tell me a lot about a person. But in order to get the true essence of somebody, you really need to do their whole chart. Because we could have 10 Geminis in the room right now, and they all may have a different life path. They all might have a different personality. But the one thing is they're probably very intelligent people, like to communicate, like to talk. If they're not talking, they're thinking. And they hate to be bored. So there's some generalities about each of the signs that you can kind of understand and tell, which is very helpful in business and helpful in this field. But to get a true picture, you really do need to do someone's chart.
0: We're going to come back in a moment with Maria Shaw and talk more about astrology. We'll do readings next hour. I'll tell you about that later on.

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8: The Brewers are one win away from the World Series. The team took a commanding lead in the NLCS over the Dodgers following a 6-2 win from Los Angeles. Jake Bowers and Garrett Mitchell slugged back-to-back homers in the seventh inning. Brewers manager Pat Murphy says Bowers is incredible at working counts.
9: You think to yourself, you know, you have those long at-bats again. You know, what's the other team thinking? What's the pitcher thinking? You know, like, here we go again.
8: L.A. will try to stave off elimination in Game 4 on Thursday. Game 3 of the ALCS gets underway earlier on Thursday. The Guardians and Rays are tied at 1-1 in the series as the start time got moved up due to inclement weather in Cleveland. And Marvin Harrison Jr. is expected to suit up for the Texans against the Jaguars from London on Sunday. The receiver was acquired from Arizona in a package that included a second-round pick. Harrison was taken fourth overall in the 2024 draft, but has only five catches this season. That's sports. Colin McIntyre.
10: A federal judge has extended an order giving three news organizations access to the White House in a ruling late Tuesday. The judge again blocked President Trump's ban of CNN, MS Now, and Politico. The judge wrote the injunction is intended to preserve the status quo as the outlet's lawsuit continues. He ruled that the outlets are likely to succeed. President Trump says Taiwan agreed to purchase 30% of the liquefied natural gas produced by a proposed Alaska pipeline. Trump made that announcement while speaking at a rally Tuesday in Alaska. Commerce Secretary Howard Lutnick says Taiwan also committed around $4.4 billion towards the pipeline's construction. And a watchdog group is calling for an investigation into new White House Press Secretary Katie Zachariah. The Campaign for Accountability has filed a complaint with the California State Bar Association demanding a probe into her claims that she's an attorney. Reports surfaced shortly after her first day on the job that she's not licensed to practice law in any state, and the organization says that's a crime in California. That's your look at politics. I'm Chris Caraggio.

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4: Whether it's physical activity, obesity, diet, smoking, low on hormones, stress, sleep disorders, or your age can be supported by reducing inflammation and aiding the body to heal itself appropriately. 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

0: And welcome back, George Norrie, along with Maria Shaw, as we talk about astrology. It's fantastic. How many years you've been doing this now, Maria?
1: Oh, about 34 years. Yeah.
0: Did you ever have any regrets?
1: No, I like being my own boss. And I met so many wonderful people and have been able to travel because of this career. And I've just had a ball. It doesn't even seem like a job. It seems more like fun. I look forward to every day and I've met so many people.
0: When people hear you're an astrologer, what do they say?
1: What can you tell me about my life? Everybody has a question, whether they really believe in it or not. They're still curious. I think everybody does on some level. You know, the astrology pages, the horoscopes are the number one read, whether it be online, and they used to be in print. It was the number one read page in TV Guide, you know, years and years ago. So I think everybody is curious and they all want to know about themselves. And it's, you know, it's fun because it definitely, if I'm at a party and amongst a bunch of strangers, people tend to gravitate toward you. They have a lot of questions.
0: It's very similar to numerology, isn't it?
1: Yes. You know, numbers have power just like the planets. Numbers have energy and they also can help us interpret people's personalities. Like number one is obviously feels like an Aries personality, independent, aggressive, about them. You know, it's about their life. Two is usually related to Libra, which has a lot to do with relationships and partnerships. And three is Gemini. So we can look at the numbers in association with astrology too. You can also add the tarot into that as well. They all relate. All those modalities work with each other.
0: Fantastic. Now, what would you say in your career has been the most fascinating aspect of what you do?
1: In my career, I think it has a lot to do with the mediumship work that I do, where I help people connect with people on the other side that they've lost. It's amazing to see what channeled messages when they come through, how much healing can occur and breakthroughs, especially if people's been carrying a tremendous amount of grief. So that's something else I do besides astrology, but I'll tell you what, that's probably the most satisfying because people that have been grieving for years and years, they can have a breakthrough. And a lot of us just want to know if our loved ones on the other side are okay. And when you can pick up names and messages and specific things that only they know, you know, that is pertinent to them, that's even more special.
0: What are some of the best astrological positions the planets can be in? For all of us.
1: Well, I like when Venus is on the sun, when you're born with a Venus-Sun conjunction, when Venus is in the same sign as your sun sign, that usually gives you a charming personality. You tend to have a little bit of an easier life unless there's some hard squares or oppositions. Again, we have to look at the whole chart, but if you have a nice Venus conjunction, you're usually very attractive, charming, people like you. That's a nice Jupiter. Jupiter, even though it can be excess, tends to also benefit you. I like to see Jupiter or Venus in the 12th house as well, because that's the sign of the guardian angel. Those people always tend to land on their feet and have extra protection. So Venus and Jupiter transits are very nice. It makes things a little easier in someone's life.
0: Now, when we take calls next hour with people, you need their name, obviously, their birth date, city, state. Do you need them to ask you a question or do you just run with it?
1: Whatever they'd like to do. If they just want a general reading, they can just say my first name, what their birthday is. Again, we're not going to be doing, you know, getting into in-depth charts. We're going to do sun sign astrology. And they can ask a specific question if they like.
0: And can people email you through your website?
1: Yes, there's some information on there. They can also just go to mariashaw.com and they can get information about readings and if they want to ask, about product and thing and my events too, because I'm going to be doing a lot of events this month because of Halloween.
0: And Maria, tell us about the Soul's 40-Day Journey into the Afterlife. Tell us about that book.
1: Yeah, that was a book that I was driven to write by the angels, you know, and oh my gosh, I got it written in 4 days. I had an editor in 4 days. I had a printer in 4 days. Normally writing a book and getting it to print. And it's a self-published book. I didn't have Llewellyn publish at this time. And it was amazing. I kicked my husband out of the house for those 4 days. He went to a vacation home and I wrote all night long, all night long. I just had all this energy. And basically it's a book about what, after somebody leaves the earth plane, they take their last breath here on earth, what the soul does before they completely acclimate to the other side. I believe there is a 40-day journey that the soul makes. And for the first 10, 13 days, the soul may linger around on the earth plane visiting, you know, their memorial if they have one, visiting family members they didn't get to say goodbye to, going to places that they want to. And then they end up meeting some of their ancestors on the other side. And they kind of do a life review. And then by the 40th day, they should have released the energy to the earth and completely acclimated to the other side. So there's a whole journey with this. And that's why it's so important that we offer prayers and intentions the first 3 to 5 days after somebody departs. We can pray for their soul to have a peaceful journey, you know, not a fitful journey to the other side. So it's a really cool book. It gives a lot of examples, but it'll bring a lot of peace to the people that are living. And I've actually had people that knew they were going to pass on, that they were only given so many months to live, or they were in hospice, and they would order the book. And they said that it made them feel more at peace before they made their transition.
0: Is there a planetary alignment that you'd prefer to another one?
1: Oh, yes. I'm in one right now. Jupiter conjunct my midheaven. And your midheaven is your work, your career, the outside world. And for somebody that is in the media, this is a great aspect to have because it helps you reach more people and the masses. And of course, I'm doing the show tonight. So I like Jupiter conjunct the midheaven by transit because it brings in a lot of opportunity for your career and anything that you're working on. So that's what I'm dealing with now, and I'm very blessed.
0: Do you sometimes recommend that people wait for certain alignments?
1: Yes. Timing is everything in astrology. So if you know you're going to have a very, very good time frame coming up, let's say for your career or for finances, what you want to do is you want to prepare yourself as it's coming and be ready to take opportunities. So you want to prepare a couple months before, or maybe even 6 months before, and put yourself in a position, put a game plan together to receive what it is that you're going after. If it's not a good time to release a book or release a project, then you want to hold back because you may not get the results you want. I do a lot of timing for people. When should I open a business? When should I get married? You know, timing is everything because your marriage also has a chart. So I do event charts too. So the day that you get married, what moon sign, the moon and the sun need to be in alignment on a marriage day. The moon represents the bride. The sun represents the groom, and you want those in perfect alignment if you can get it. So everything is energy. Everything relates to time. So yes, absolutely.
0: We just talked about spirit attachments a few days ago, but you look at it too astrologically, don't you?
1: Yes, there are certain times of the year that the veil is much thinner. You could be more susceptible because of a transit. And right now we are moving into Scorpio season as of the 23rd of October. And again, Scorpio season is ruled by Pluto, which rules the underworld and ghosts and the paranormal, amongst other things. We'll stay in Scorpio season until the 21st, 22nd of November. So the veil is thinner. And a lot of people will feel that maybe never have had ghostly or paranormal experiences will feel or sense a presence. And it doesn't have to do just with Halloween, although we're lucky because Halloween does fall during this period. But people are more prone to feeling that energy of that sign. And so if it's in Scorpio, no matter what sign you are, you're going to feel the Scorpio vibe and the Scorpio energy, which one of the things it rules is ghosts.
0: What has been one of the strangest things you've encountered doing what you do?
1: Oh, wow. There's so many. But because it is Halloween season, a lot of ghostly activity. We investigated the Lizzie Borden house a couple years back in Fall River, Massachusetts. And we were there close to Halloween, Scorpio season, and the veil was thinning. And we were in Lizzie Borden's bedroom. and she still had her books in the room and her clothing. It was really cool. I think they've taken that stuff out now because people were stealing it. But we had the camera going, and in order to turn the camera on, you had to push a lever, and it would take a little bit to push it down and push it up. Well, we were filming and we were talking to Lizzie, her spirit anyhow, and the camera automatically just shut down, shut right off, and we couldn't power it up for anything. But that lever went actually down. So nobody could believe it. Even the cameraman that was with us ran over and he said, I'm getting out of here. I am not spending the night here. And at the same location, about a year before that, I was laying in Abby Borden's bedroom, and I kept my clothes on, my boots, my coat, because I was ready to run if something happened. You could just feel the energy there. And she had come in the room, and because earlier in the night we kept saying, what is your name? What is your name? We were trying to connect with the spirit. She got right in our face, my husband and I's face, and you could see her apparition, and she said, what is your name? What is your name? Well, I bolted out of there. You know, so we've had some really cool experiences. There's many, many more, but that's one that comes to mind.
0: What about the death charts? You do that, don't you?
1: Yeah, I do the afterlife charts. Sure. When somebody passes on, you can take, just like when they're born, you take the time that they were born, the city they were born in, the date they were born, and you comprise our birth chart so we can see what our future is going to be like. If somebody passes on, when somebody passes on, we take the day of death, the hour of death, the exact minute, and the location they died. And we can also see, based on that chart, what they're going to be doing in the afterlife. The karma that they left behind that they still need to work on in the afterlife, or do they reincarnate and come back and work it on here and back to the earth plane? How long could they stay on the other side? The chart also can show who came to receive them, who was waiting for them to help them with their transition. There is also a formula that you can do to find out in the recent lifetime what the person died of, what karma they left on the table, if they were male or female, and how old they were when they passed. There's a specific formula for that. And don't ask me to repeat it now because I have to look it up in my notes because it's been so long since I used it. But like I said, astrology is so fascinating. There's so much that you can learn past, present, and future.
0: Is there an astrological sign that you wish nobody got?
1: Well, like I said, our soul chooses our chart and our sign to grow. From the ego standpoint, yeah. I would probably not want to come back as a Virgo, because Virgo is the sign of the servant, and they're always got something. And the other sign that can be quite difficult is Pisces. I wrote an article called The Pisces Crisis and the Virgo Curse, because those two signs always have something. They say they don't want drama, but they draw it to them. And people that are born specifically on September 21st, which is a Virgo, that's the last degree of Virgo, 21st, 22nd of September, that is a critical degree in astrology. And their whole lifetime, they're always putting out fires. It feels like their whole life is the last 15 minutes of childbirth, because there's always something going on. That's a sign in crisis. But those two signs, you know, there's a lot to learn with those two signs, being of service, being the last sign of the zodiac, the old soul. But that I don't think I'd want to come back as those signs, because it is hard. But you know what? Your rising sign will tell you what you were in a previous lifetime, they say, and your moon sign will tell you what sign you're coming back as. My moon sign's in Virgo, so guess what? I'm going to come back as a Virgo in my next lifetime. I've got some lessons to learn from a Virgo perspective.
0: Of all the things you've done with astrology, what has been one of the most satisfying things you've done?
1: I would probably say to reach a lot of people, and educate them as to what astrology is, because a lot of people have no clue that they have this whole map, like we were talking about earlier. And really, if you know yourself, if you know why you're here, and to be able to touch people's lives and say, okay, You know, this is why you're here. Most people will say, what is my purpose? I just feel like I'm listless. I'm walking around this world and have no idea who I am or why I'm here. And if you can pinpoint those things in the chart and it resonates with them, you'll see their whole vibe change, and they go out into the world and they work their chart. They do their life and their whole life changes. Knowledge is power. And I think the most satisfying thing is me giving people knowledge.
0: And you do a great job doing that, Maria. You know that?
1: Thank you. Thank you.
0: Has it ever been emotional for you?
1: Yes. Especially when there's really heavy, heavy things. I think almost like astrologers or counselors, they have to throw on so many hats, you know, friend, counselor, comforter, teacher, spiritual guru, whatever you want to call it. You know, we have to wear so many hats. But I think the biggest thing, the hardest thing for me is when people come to me and they ask about people that they've lost, and also when mothers and fathers have lost their children. So that's, and I cannot imagine, thank goodness I haven't went through that, but when you can bring them some comfort and you can explain to them, you know, maybe why that soul that was their child came over and what their purpose was, and that maybe one of their exit points was earlier and maybe they had lived their lesson and completed their journey and was able to go home.
0: We'll come back and take your calls with Maria Shaw in just a moment on Coast to Coast AM.
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13: Hey, what's up, everybody? 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
1: And our special guest, Maria Shaw, the astrologer. We're going to take some calls. 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

0: Welcome back, George Norrie, along with Maria Shaw, and your phone calls as well as we talk about the spirit world. 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
0: What is the single best planet to have in your astrology chart?
1: Some people would say Saturn, some astrologers, because that helps our soul grow and learn our lessons. I'm still like Jupiter. Jupiter, even though it can be excess, always protects, always brings blessings and opportunity. So to me, I love Jupiter.
0: What about Saturn?
1: Saturn is a very karmic planet. Saturn for our soul's growth is probably the best planet to have in alignment if you're looking at getting a lot of work done as a soul in the current incarnation. Saturn teaches us lessons. It makes us work for everything, and then it rewards us for a job well done. So wherever Saturn falls in your chart is where you want to pay close attention to, because that's one of the main reasons that you came over into this incarnation. So for instance, my Saturn is in the fourth house of my chart, which has to do with home and family. So I came over with family generational karma, lessons in that regard. And then if I work my Saturn in my chart and I understand it and I do the lessons that comes up throughout my lifetime, I have major rewards. And then I don't have to deal with that karma in the next lifetime. But Saturn will always reward you if you pass the tests.
0: Fantastic. Let's go to the calls. I'm going to give you the birth date first to get you a head start, okay?
1: Mm-hmm.
0: We're going to start with 12-11-49, December 11th, 1949. We're going to Richard in Kansas City, Missouri. Hello, Rich. How are you?
2: Yes. Hello, George and Maria. My wife, Rachel, born 8-30-52, recently died in a Denver hospital, having cancer, and she was planning on coming back to be with me here in Kansas City, and we were both going to go back to medical school and have some children. And my question is, I don't know what to do about the future, and I need help there. I'm having a difficult time.
1: Oh, I'm so sorry. I'm so sorry to hear this. Wow. You certainly have been dealt a big blow here. Wow. I do want to tell you that you do have some happiness ahead of you. Jupiter, that planet of good luck and abundance, is your ruling planet. You were born with that. But the last couple years have been very difficult for a lot of Sagittarians, such as yourself, Virgo, such as your wife, Gemini, and there was another sign, Pisces. So those three signs have had lots of challenges the last several years. This has since lifted. So things are going to start to get easier for you, a little bit better. I don't believe you're ever going to get past your wife's passing, but I do believe that you're going to be able to live with it and still find a tremendous amount of joy. So you're born with Jupiter on your sun sign. As your ruling planet, I should say. So you're always going to end up landing on your feet. I think the way for you to grow is not to resist some of the changes that are going to happen in the next several years. Uranus is opposite your sign. It's going to bring you some new and wonderful people into your life. Don't block them out. The universe knows what it's doing. You're going to have some wonderful relationships that are going to come in, friendships, new acquaintances that are going to enhance your life. And it's almost feel like your lovely wife is sending people to be put in your path. So don't close the world out. There's a lot more out there for you and some great relationships ahead.
0: All right. Good luck, Richard. Hope everything works out for you. Yeah, he's been going through a real tragic situation. Thank you for that.
1: Yeah, the last 3 years have been very, very difficult for him, but he just needs to be open, and it's hard, you know, but he just needs to be open because Uranus is really going to bring in some really good people for him.
0: Do you do signs for pets?
1: Yes, I do. I always pick my pets before I bring a new pet into the family. I do the pet's chart. If we can talk to the breeder and we know the time of birth and the city born, but if not, if it's a rescue animal, I still try to figure out what the sign of the pet is. Absolutely.
0: All right. And before we take another call, we have a breaking story with Tom. Tom, what do you have for us?
3: Well, George, at least 27 students and one teacher were killed when the roof of a private Al-Kahar education center collapsed in the direct colony of Peshawar, Pakistan. Heavy rainfall caused an upper floor to cave in on top of a lower level classroom while students were still in session. At least 27 students, most under the age of 13, and one teacher died. At least 20 others were wounded and treated at Lady Reading Hospital in Peshawar. Emergency and rescue teams deployed to the scene to pull victims from the rubble.
0: It's horrible. Now, Maria, I ask you a tragic question. Astrologically speaking, had you been in that region, would you have seen something very strange?
1: Pluto is going retrograde. And I mean, sorry, Pluto is going direct today. Anytime that Pluto, and Pluto is a planet of death and power struggles and transformation, and anytime that Pluto stations to go retrograde or direct, there's usually something is going to happen out of the blue. Sometimes it can be very positive. Sometimes, because Pluto rules death and tragedy, tragedy can occur too. So this doesn't surprise me because of the aspect today. Wow. I don't know if I would have predicted that exact thing, but I've been telling people to watch out for today. Something is going to shift or change, and you want to be on, you know, you want to be on guard. You want to be very aware of your surroundings today. Anytime that Pluto or a Saturn or a big, you know, a planet like that makes a big shift. So yeah, what a tragedy. Not surprising astrologically though. Something was bound to happen.
0: So you would have sensed that.
1: I would have not necessarily that experience, but I would have told people to be careful that there could be something happen. Yeah, there's days that I look at astrology and I'll say, be careful with your driving. Be careful over here. Stay out of large populated areas. There's different times I'll warn clients in my newsletter, and it's not going to affect everybody, obviously, but there's certain people just need to be aware that, you know, the planets are moving all the time. Sometimes things never happen to people, and sometimes if it triggers their chart, then if there's a planet aspect in their chart, it can trigger. Yeah, so have to be aware. Yeah.
0: Okay, next up, let's go to 7/22/52, July 22, 1952. We're going to Wharton, West Virginia. Cindy's with us. Hi, Cindy.
4: Hi, George. Thank you for taking my call. I was just wondering if I was born during a retrograde, because I've always seemed to beat the odds.
1: Well, that is something I would actually have to do your chart for. Off the top of my head, I don't know, but I have something really good to tell you, so just bear with me. So if we would have to take your birth date, the time, and the city that you were born in and comprise a chart, and then we would see if Mercury was retrograde at the time of birth. You might, if it wasn't, you might have some other aspects in your chart that could, that are messing with your Mercury sign. But the one thing I want to tell you, not too many people have this aspect in their chart that I've met, probably about 15 over the course of my lifetime. You have the mark of the millionaire in your chart. Anybody that's born July 22nd is 29 degrees Cancer. And if you're 29 degrees Cancer, that is the mark of the millionaire. You have the potential in this lifetime to do very well, to build a business, to make money with real estate, to win money, to generate income through a lot of different ways. If you have not activated this yet, we had a transit this summer that just activated it. So within the next year, you could be profoundly lucky. You just need to do something proactive. But now that you know you were born with this, under this lucky vibe, this lucky star, if you will, do something to activate this, unless you're already a millionaire.
4: Well, I wish.
1: You have it. You have it in your chart. There was a gentleman that I read for his mother about 4 years ago, and he had the same birthday as you. And I said, he needs to get involved in some sort of real estate aspect when he's in his 20s and learn the ropes, because he has the mark of the millionaire. And so this summer she emailed me and she said that her son ended up getting some interviews with two real estate companies, and an older gentleman owned the company, wants to hire him and teach him the ropes. I said, there we go. You're going to have a millionaire in the family. So sometimes just knowing you can do something proactive. So whether it be an investment, whether you make a solid investment, whether you sell property, whatever it is, manifest it. You've got wonderful aspects because of your birthday.
4: Wonderful. Thank you so much.
1: You're welcome. And the first trillionaire. There are more self-made millionaires born under the sign of Cancer than any other sign. And, and our first trillionaire is also a Cancer, Elon Musk, June 28th.
0: That's all right. Wonderful. The next up, September 18, 1977, 9/18/77. We're going to Elisa. Welcome to the program in California, Paso Robles. Hi, Elisa.
5: Hi. Thank you for having me.
0: Sure thing. 9/18/77, Maria.
1: And Elisa, do you have a specific question or do you just want a general reading?
5: Just a general.
1: Okay. Last year, 2025, early 26, I think you found out who some of your true friends were. You might have had some relationship challenges, difficulties, or some wake-up calls. Your lesson the last 2 years was about boundaries, learning to say no and not feeling guilty about it. This year is going to be, what's left of this year is going to be pretty good, but I have some good news for you. Starting on July 26th, of 2027 and lasting for a whole 12 months till the middle part of 28, you are in the luckiest year that you've been in over a decade. Jupiter, that planet we've been talking about earlier, is in the sign of Virgo, and you're a Virgo, or will be in the sign of Virgo. When Jupiter conjuncts your sun sign, which you usually get these transits about 7 or 8 times in your life, so this is going to be a big one. You will be lucky. Things are going to drop in your lap. There's going to be more blessings. And all the challenges that you went through the last couple years, especially because of situations and people that caused trouble for you beyond your control, you're going to benefit from. You're going to have good karma come back for you. Do something proactive. Think about where you want to be in a year and then start to take some steps to get there, because the universe is going to be working with you.
5: Thank you. I already have. Thank you.
0: All right. Thanks, Elisa. Hope everything works out for you. This comes easy for you, Maria, doesn't it?
1: Yeah. And my radio background helps me be able to be more concise and try to get everything done in 30 seconds, you know, so we can move people through. But yeah, and you know, when you do something, you know, just like you, George, when you do something, it's just natural, you know, it just, you, if you have the knowledge, you feel confident in what you're doing and it just flows. And I like to talk, you know, I like to communicate with people.
0: Next birthday is almost my birthday, 6/4/1958, 6/4/58. East of the Rockies, Keith in Cleveland Heights, Ohio. Hi, Keith.
6: Hi, George and Maria. Thank you for taking my call. And yes, Maria, this is so interesting. I just wanted to get a general reading just to really, really hone in on what's going on, where I'm going. Because at times I get a little bored because I am blind. I'm disabled. Mm-hmm. I do well, but I like to keep going.
1: Yep, that's a Gemini. So here's the thing. I have some exciting news to tell you. We have a planet called Uranus, however you want to say it, and it just moved into Gemini. It hasn't been there for like 84 years. Just moved into your sign the end of April. And it's going to be in your sign for 7 years. If you have felt like life is a little boring or a little bit stagnant, Uranus is going to shake things up. And because you're born in the early part of June rather than mid-June, a lot of things are going to happen in 27, 28, and 29 out of this 7-year cycle. And your whole life is going to change. And I'm going to say for the better. Anything that's stagnant that needs to change is going to. The thing with Uranus is you can't exactly predict what will happen, but you can predict there's going to be change. And it could be your perspective. It could be new friends. It could be new opportunities. So if you're feeling a little held back, because Geminis have had for the last 3 years a lot of frustrations. And I'm feeling like this is going to be an easier year for you. One of the best years out of this 7-year cycle is going to be the middle of 28 to 29. But no, life is not going to stay the same. There's new and exciting things coming up, eclectic new people coming into your life, new opportunities to teach and to learn and to grow. And may also, even though you say you're disabled, opportunities to travel too. So I'm looking at some really good things ahead for you.
0: All right. Thank you, Keith. Hope everything works out for you, buddy. Appreciate that. How many people do you normally do readings for in a month?
1: Well, you know, it depends. Usually January is my busiest time because everybody wants to know what their year ahead is going to look like. This month is also quite busy. Over the last weekend, I was at several events, Friday, Saturday, and Sunday, and I probably did in-person readings, probably about 24 in-person, half hours and hours. And then I also did some phone readings and some one-question readings. So probably about 40 to 50 over the weekend.
0: Do you ever get exhausted doing it?
1: Yes. And so what I do is after an event, like I take usually Monday and Tuesday to recover. And I like to travel. So a lot of times I'll overbook myself where I'll have, like I'm going, like I just finished an event. So we're going to Salem for a couple days and then we're coming back to do a big 4-day event in Saginaw, Michigan. So what'll happen is in between, I'll take my little trips. I love to go to New York City. I love Salem. Of course, I live in New Orleans, so that's always like a vacation. So I will balance it with my travels.
0: We have a couple minutes left. Let's do a quick one with Penny in Los Angeles, 12066, January 20, 1966. Penny in Los Angeles. Hi, Penny.
7: Hi. Hi, George. Hi, Maria. Is that your name?
1: Yes, thank you.
7: Yeah, hi. Thank you for letting me through. I guess the question is a general reading, but the last 5.5 years have just been awful. And it's like I'm stuck in a cement, like nothing has gone right. And I'm wondering if that's from my chart and if there's anything good coming up.
1: Mm-hmm. Okay. Yes. So what's happening with you is you're going through a Pluto transit. Some people will never go through a Pluto conjunction to their sun sign in their lifetime. This is a transit that takes many years to go through, and literally your life is changing. Everything in your life feels like it's being broken down and rebuilt, and you may feel choked, trapped, restricted like you have the last couple years, but there is a light at the end of the tunnel. What the universe wants you to do is pretty much break down your life and rebuild it, and it's going to build back better. And it means any area that needs to change, that needs to transform. This is one of the biggest times in your life for transformation on a very deep level, external and internally. Now, one of the things that's going to be very positive for you between now and July and next year are relationships. You have Jupiter opposite your sun sign, and this doesn't happen very often, but when it does, it brings in opportunities through other people, and it brings in great relationships, whether it be friendships, romantic, neighbors, etc. But you are in one of the luckiest times, probably one of the luckiest in about 7 or 8 times in your life for very positive people to come in. And those people are going to enhance your life. But the Pluto transit, don't resist the changes as they come in. If there's a door blocked or closed, try something else. Don't try to push because Pluto's going to win. Pluto wants you on a certain path, and you're supposed to kind of take the cues from the universe as to what direction you're supposed to go into. But tons of transformation.
0: We're going to come back in a moment and take final calls with Maria Shaw.

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1: 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Looking forward to that. And then June Lundgren joins us to talk about demons and evil spirits on Coast to Coast. Beyond Belief, that's one of our television shows, and we invite you to go to that website to watch them.
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0: And welcome back to our final segment. George Norrie with you. Maria Shaw with us, the astrologer. Again, her website is linked up at coasttocoastam.com. And one of her books is The Soul's 40-Day Journey into the Afterlife. Do you have a favorite book, Maria?
1: You know, they're all like your kids, you know? Every time that you get a new book, you know?
0: You love them all.
1: I would probably say this one that we're promoting tonight is probably my favorite at the time because it's helped so many people. It's so many people. So I think this is my favorite one at this point.
0: If you don't have a great astrological reading, can you change it to make it better for you? Or what do you do? How do you adjust it?
1: Well, yes, you can change it. You can change anything that a psychic, an astrologer, anybody tells you. God gives you the power of free will. So if someone were to tell you, hey, you're going to get a car accident tomorrow, you know, if you go, you know, on to the right, you may decide, well, I'm not going to the right. I'm going to go to the left so I don't get in that car accident. So you can change anything anyone says, but knowledge is power. That's why people get readings, to be forewarned and of something that could be impending. So that way you can placate it, stop it, change it. And if you can't stop it, if it's a situation that you just can't control, you have to recognize it as maybe a soul lesson. And you have to start asking yourself, instead of, oh, why is this happening to me? You want to ask yourself, why is it happening for me? Because everything happens for a reason. And a lot of times the biggest challenges are for our soul's growth.
0: I'll always remember Scrooge in the Christmas Carol talking to one of the spirits, and I believe it was the spirit of the future. Are these things that will be or could be? And it was that you could change your future.
1: Absolutely. I believe that. Yes. Yes, that's I have done that many times. I've looked at my chart. It's hard to read for yourself, though. So sometimes I'll go to different people that I trust, but it's hard to read for yourself. But when I do see something, I can say, okay, I'm not going to do this today. I'm not going to do that. I'm going to take this. I'm going to hold back because timing is everything. And that's the beauty of astrology. It can give us times and periods when to hold back and when to do things. And I've been very successful with timing for myself.
0: Let's go to the phones. Here's the next birthday, 226-57. We're going to Catherine in Baton Rouge, Louisiana. Hello, Catherine.
2: Hello. Thank you for taking my call. And, George, I always appreciate your thoughtful questions to your guests. And I have a couple of critical issues coming up in my life. And so I wanted a general reading about this near future and future.
1: Okay. You have been through so much since about February of 23. There was a lot of stuff that started to unravel or unfold in your life. Now, this year and the early part of next year, you're at a crossroads. But the good thing is that this new year is going to be much easier than the last several. So the two or three issues that you have to deal with, you're going to be able to successfully navigate them, and also through the help of other people. The good news is that in 27, you're drawing some of the most positive people to help you on the journey. Don't be afraid to take help. Don't feel guilty if you need help or ask somebody to help you or if somebody offers you to do something. You are not going to slide back. You're actually going to move past this tail end of this cycle, and next year is going to be really good for you. I see a lot of success for you. The other thing I want to tell you is you definitely need to use your intuition. Don't question things so much and don't procrastinate. Sometimes any decision is better than no decision at all, and I see you making the right choices.
0: Any follow-up there, Catherine?
2: Yeah, thank you. That helps me a lot. Thank you so much. And I don't live far. So
1: I know you should come down to some of my classes. You're only an hour away. Yeah, make sure that you follow me.
0: All right, great. Thanks, Catherine. Another birthday, January 5th, 1961, 1561. We're going to Cornelius in Alexandria, Louisiana. Hello there, Corny.
3: Hey there, George and Kat. I mean, Marie. I'm sorry. Kat was just on there. And Marie, I hope you have audiobooks. Like, we got a lot of blind callers and stuff, so I hope you have audiobooks for them because they really love you. Marie, and I want to thank Rich for getting through. George, Rich really needs us. And he has plenty of coast-to-coast friends, so she predicted that. We've got plenty of friends, Toasty. I'm glad my head got through earlier. Now, my question for you, I believe that AI is the Antichrist intelligence. I see a lot of things bad with AI. I don't know if you knew this, George. They fired 3,000 people at Kroger, and they're replacing those people with AI. So I want to ask her, does she see AI as taking over all our jobs and stuff like that?
1: Okay. You know, I actually did a lecture on this last year in the Twin Cities and online. I am concerned. Pluto. Pluto went into Aquarius about a year and a half ago, almost 2 years. And when it did, it's ruled by Uranus. Aquarius rules the internet. It rules AI. We're going to see things escalate and accelerate very, very quickly, very quickly. Between now and 2042, while Pluto is in Aquarius, it's transforming all of our lives. So AI, the internet, everything is transforming, and it's going to move so quickly just within this next year or two that it's going to make your head spin. It will take some jobs away. It will enhance others. But it is a concern of mine. I feel like that it's a wild west. It's not being controlled or contained. And that is my concern. But I think there's going to be new perimeters put up, or has to be. Or yes, it could take over.
0: You think it could kill millions like they predict?
1: I don't think it's going to go that far. Could it? I think it has the potential, the possibility, but I don't think that it's going to go that far. I think there's going to be perimeters put up or laws, et cetera, but it is dangerous. And like I said, there's no really perimeters around it right now. And nobody really knows, but you know, what it can do. But I do believe it is a danger.
0: Next birthday is August 9, 8975. Jeremy in Jamestown, North Dakota. Welcome. Hi, Jeremy.
4: Hello, George. I have a suggestion for you. Never buy IKEA.
0: A Kia car you're talking about?
4: Yep.
0: Is that the one you got into your accident in?
4: Yep. I was traveling up an icy hill on December 2003, and the airbag and seatbelt did not work at all. I was in a coma for 2.5 months afterwards.
1: Oh, my goodness. Wow.
0: Now, what's your question for her, Jeremy?
4: My question is, does December 8th have any great significance for my life? Because I was 28 years old when it happened, and I'm now 51, and the doctor's best projections for me was that I was going to be a human vegetable the rest of my life, and that I had a truncated lifespan of only 32.
0: All right, what do you think of that, Maria?
1: Well, I'm feeling that there is a very lucky cycle ahead for him. He is ruled by the sun, and being a Leo. And this is going to be one of Leo's luckiest years that they've had in a long, long time. So I'm feeling, I don't know about December 8th per se, as far as his whole life, you know, is it significant for every single December 8th? We'd have to look in his chart, and going back to 2003, we'd have to see what the aspects were. They, you know, they change all the time, but I can tell you that this year is a period, when I say this year, between now and next July, this is a period of growth and prosperity and some happiness for you. So I think that I would embrace the opportunities that come up, because you're going to feel more joy-filled this year and probably more balanced and peaceful too. But we're certainly glad that you're here. You were meant to be here. Because really, you probably should have passed on back then, but the universe decided you're here to stay for a purpose. So embrace that.
0: What do angels have to do with any of this? What do you think, Maria?
1: I think angels help save our friend's life there. You know, angels are energy. They're beams of what I call light and vibration. They're not necessarily the way that we see in the picture books and on TV, et cetera. They're more energy forms. And I think angels are positive energy that can help protect us and guide us and lead us. I have very strong belief in angels.
0: Take a few more birthdays. Let's go to first-time caller Debbie in Monroe, New Jersey. 7-11-55. 7-11-55. Hi, Debbie.
5: Good morning.
0: Good to have you with us.
5: Thank you so much for taking my call.
0: Do you have a question or just want a quick reading?
5: Yes, a quick reading, please. I'd appreciate it very much.
0: Fire away, okay. Maria.
1: All right. I have good news for you, Debbie. Jupiter, the planet of good luck that we've been talking about throughout the morning, is in your solar chart in the house of money. So within the next 10 months, you should see a boost in your income, savings, paying down or off debt, getting deals and sales on things and bargains. And as a fellow Cancer like yourself, I always look to try to save some money and quality over quantity, but I like to get a good deal. So I think this is going to be a very lucrative year for you. Think of ways that you can attract money or manifest it. Anything that you can do to draw money to you, even just buy a little lottery ticket or something too. But I think you're going to be fortunate in the next 10 months.
5: Oh, thank you so much. I appreciate it.
1: And then thank you.
0: Good luck, Debbie. Hope everything works out for you. Next up, let's go to 51856. 51856, Roland in Bethlehem, Pennsylvania. Hi, Roland.
6: Hello.
0: Would you have a question or just a reading?
6: Just a reading.
0: There you go, okay. Maria.
1: Thank you, Roland. So you're in a numerology cycle. We all run in 9-year cycles as far as our numerology. The cycles go birthday to birthday. You're in a number 6 year till your next birthday. This is a year that you are trying to find peace and harmony and balance. You're also not going to want to put up with any BS from anybody. So I feel like this is a year that you can get healthier and happier. Financially, you could attract new money to you from different sources. I think your health is going to improve. You have been on a crazy train since 2018 till this April. Life is going to become a lot more stable this year and in coming years. So you can exhale, because whatever's happened to you for the last 6-8 years, it's done. You can relax now and enjoy life.
0: All right. Good luck, Roland. Hope everything works out for you. I think we have time for one more quick reading. Let's go to 121688, Colorado Springs, Colorado. 121988, rather. Chelsea's with us. Hi, Chelsea.
7: Hi, guys. It's actually in relation to that other guy who said AI is the Antichrist. I actually have built something that's like the opposite of what's out there right now. I wanted to get it patented. I'm very afraid because it's like probably something we could get assassinated for. I've got it verified, validated, everything. It's not fake. I'm just really afraid to do it. I'm wondering if it's something I should follow through with.
0: Is it something computer generated?
7: It's an AI, but it's deterministic. So it's nothing like what they have out right now.
0: All right, Maria, should you run with it?
1: She needs to make sure that she gets the experts on her team. This is a year right now. She's in a very good year to network with the right people, because Jupiter's in her solar ninth house, and that means networking with people in positions of power. So get advice from people that are in positions of power that can help you and the higher ups. I'm not saying to broadcast all over what you're doing, but meet with the right people, because they're going to direct you and guide you. I think you should look into it, and I think you should further it, but I think you need to have the support from higher ups. That's what you should be doing between now and next spring. And then after that, you can work on a way, and they can help you maybe release it or work on it.
0: So you're basically telling her to go for it, though, right?
1: Go for it, but get the advice of experts, because where she stands to gain the most for the next 6 to 8 months is with people in positions of power and experts in this field.
0: How do we look overall for the next rest of the year as a society with this war in Iran and everything else?
1: There's going to continue to be more chaos. We have, you know, Uranus and Gemini. We have so many planets changing signs, and we have like 5 planets going retrograde too, but the 2 that are right now are creating a little bit of havoc. But I think between now and the end of the year, most of the people are asking for balance and peace. We're all looking for a sense of peace. So we have to go from within first. So whatever that means to you, whatever you can create peace, however you can create peace in your life, find that. And if you can do that, then this holiday season is going to be wonderful.
0: Are we going to have good tidings, Maria?
1: I believe so. Good tidings to all.
0: And to all a good night. Thanks, Maria.
1: Thank
0: Keep
1: you,
0: in
1: George.
0: Touch.
1: All right. Alrighty, good, thanks again.
0: Have yourself a nice Halloween, all right? Maria Shaw, her website is her name. And the book we've been talking about tonight is called The Soul's 40-Day Journey into the Afterlife. For Dan Galante, Tom Danheiser, Sue Trikas, Lex Lonehood, Sean Latasseur, Alec Fernandez, Tim Banal, Mary Berry, George Knapp, Richard Serrett, I'm George Norrie, somewhere out there on Coast to Coast AM. We'll see you on our next edition. Until then, be safe, everyone.

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0: land of America and the gateway to the West. Good morning, good evening, wherever you may be across the nation, around the world. I'm George Norrie, and this is Coast to Coast AM. Later tonight, the world through the eyes of an astrologer. Looking forward to that. Here's what's happening. Sad story to report to you tonight. Coast to Coast guest, the forbidden archaeologist Michael Cremo has died. He was 78 years old. He'd been in hospice for several weeks. We shall miss that guy. He was one heck of a guest. U.S. consumer inflation was hotter than anticipated in September, according to government data, as Washington's war with Tehran pushed energy costs higher, deepening strains on American households ahead of next month's midterm elections. Let's check in with John Truman Wolf, the publisher of the financial newsletter Strategic Financial Intelligence. Well, it's not going away, John, is it?
1: George, you know, wars drive inflation, and I don't think anybody expected this, if you want to call it a war, to continue this long. I think the administration thought it would take them a month or so. At the end of the Vietnam War, towards the end of the 60s, actually, Charles de Gaulle sent his Navy to New York to pick up the gold from the Fed because of the amount of money that we were spending on the Vietnam War. And it's beginning to peak that way now. Wars drive inflation, George, because we spend trillions. I think this war is gonna lose him the House, maybe the Senate. I don't think anything's going to cool off inflation-wise until this thing ends.
0: I think you're right, and the Feds are going to meet pretty soon, and we'll see what happens there, too. Thank you, John. Netflix said it will lay off roughly 6% of its employees, or roughly 1,000 workers. The job cuts will largely impact the product, technical, legal, and HR teams and departments. Americans who may be planning an overseas trip are facing an updated warning from the U.S. State Department amid heightened safety and security concerns. The department has issued a level 3 reconsider travel advisory for Saudi Arabia and a level 4 do not travel designation as well. U.S. officials cited several concerns behind the warning. With more on what's going on out in the Middle East, here's Tom Danheiser.
2: Well, George, the U.S. State Department maintains a level 3, which is a reconsidered travel advisory for much of the Middle East. This includes Israel, the West Bank, Saudi Arabia, the UAE, Bahrain, Jordan, Kuwait, Oman, and Qatar. And the level 4, which is, as you mentioned, a do not travel advisory, is for Iran, Iraq, Lebanon, Syria, Gaza, and Yemen. The ongoing naval confrontation between the U.S. and Iran has pushed attacks on commercial shipping in and near the Strait of Hormuz to peak levels, with multiple cargo and container ships struck by projectiles or Navy mines, causing vessel sinkings and severe maritime insurance and transit warnings. Two senior Iranian officials told Reuters Iran is deploying new tactics to target ships sailing through the Strait of Hormuz as it seeks to keep oil prices high and influence the U.S. midterm elections. All this as the wider U.S.-Israel-Iran war has escalated as Iran-backed Houthi rebels ramp up daily missile strikes on Saudi Arabia. Explosions were heard over Saudi Arabia's capital Wednesday morning as fighting intensified between Saudi-backed forces in Yemen and Iran's Houthi rebel allies. A container ship sank near the Strait of Hormuz, and oil prices surged past $106 a barrel. George?
0: Thank you, Tom. More than 4,000 measles cases have been reported in the U.S., 1,100 of them from Pennsylvania alone. Both South Carolina and Texas also reporting close to 1,000 measles cases. 6 people have died. In a moment, the psychic cop joins us, Chuck Bergman. We're going to talk about the psychic world right here on Coast to Coast AM.
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0: And welcome back to Coast. George Norrie with you. We've got a great program for you tonight. Astrologers and psychics with us, and we'll be doing special calls and readings later on tonight as well. Psychic medium, author, U.S. Navy veteran, thank you, sir, and retired police officer Chuck Bergman is a third-generation medium who served 32 years with the Salem, Massachusetts Police Department. After retiring from law enforcement, he began working publicly as a medium, drawing on a lifelong ability that began in childhood. His work has been featured on A&E and the Biography Channel, including the television pilot Psychic Search. His book is called The Psychic Cop, and here he is back on Coast to Coast after a couple of years. Chuck, welcome back. How have you been?
1: Been doing good, George. Really a big treat to be here tonight.
0: Looking forward to this. I'm doing well, too, my friend. How old were you when you picked up this ability?
1: I would say I started around 5 years old.
0: 5 years old? How did you know you had it?
1: Well, it was very unusual. I was in, I grew up in Jacksonville, Florida, and I was playing in the backyard alone, trying to make a police uniform of all things. And when I made different parts of the uniform, I had made a badge out of aluminum foil. And as I was trying to put it on my shirt, I couldn't make it stay on. It kept falling off. And, you know, as a little boy, I started to cry a little. And being alone in the backyard, that was the first time I heard what I'm going to call the voice come in. And he very, very clearly said, "Don't cry, Chuck. One day you'll be wearing a real badge." And it was so profound, so clear. It was just like a real person standing in front of me, you know, talking to me. And I looked around, there's no one in the yard, and not knowing that my own mother was a medium. And I didn't find out till after her passing that she was a medium. And so was her mom. But, anyway, I went in the house and told her what had happened and what I heard. And she actually went into the backyard to see if there was a male subject around the backyard anywhere. And obviously, you know, there wasn't. And I would say it was about 20 years later, I was pinning on that real badge. So it's amazing how things fall into place.
0: Absolutely. And you probably got this ability from your mother. Who did she get it from?
1: From her mother. And I have other relatives from the UK that also have the ability.
0: Now, have you passed it down? Do you have any kids?
1: I do. I've got two daughters and a son. And my son has done it accidentally, where he's giving some pretty wild stuff. Very unexpected. But he's done it. He's 22 now, and he and I live together. And he respects it, but he's really busy doing his own thing.
0: Chuck, you wrote a book called The Psychic Cop. I would assume you've used this ability in your police work during that day.
1: You know, I used it more when I retired from the police department. I kind of used that part of my life to understand what this was all about. You know, I attended meditation classes, mediumship classes, Reiki classes. I read as many books as I could, you know, on the topic. And I would get to compare it because, you know, being a police officer and working around, you know, a certain environment, it was kind of nice that I could hang around people and make judgments on just what I'm picking up from their energy and then later compare it to what they were charged with and what they admitted to and all of that stuff. But, yeah, things got really hot and heavy for me as soon as I retired.
0: Did you ever use your ability to solve a crime?
1: Many, many times, yes, including in other countries.
0: As long as you were doing this, what did your fellow police officers say? Did they know about this?
1: They did after I appeared on your show, and that didn't help keep it secret, but yes. They were mixed. There was very mixed feelings between different people, you know. But I had many that would approach me and say they'd like to come to my house and have a reading with the agreement that I wouldn't tell anyone that they did it. So, you know, they were I don't know. People are funny about it. And don't forget, we're in Salem, Massachusetts, known as the Witch City.
0: Oh, yeah.
1: They don't, they're afraid of that. In fact, if you look up the website, they still have a police patch with a witch riding a broomstick on the police patch.
0: We've had some psychics on the program before that have worked with some various police departments around the country, specifically with missing people. And I've always wondered if the police think initially that that psychic may be the perpetrator, the criminal. What do you think?
1: Absolutely. The very first one I did was, I just moved to Florida. I'd only been here a few weeks. And I got a call out of California where a young man had been missing for, it was 8 months. And they didn't know if he was dead or alive. And I had never done that type of reading before. So I thought, well, let me give it a shot. And, you know, we made arrangements where I called him back that night. And the way I like to operate is if I get a piece of information, I want to validate it. I want to make sure that's correct. And in this case, I remember with the father being on the phone, I said, your son, did he have a green Chevrolet pickup truck? And he said, yes. And I said, and he said, yes, it's missing also. So the son, the truck is missing. And, you know, 8 months have gone by and they've had media. They've had, you know, all kinds of help and everything. So what I was able to tell him, I said, I'm picking up different things on your son. And I saw that he had died up in the mountains. And I even gave the location, Sierra Nevada Mountains. And I knew nothing about California at that time. So the most amazing part of that is I'm in my office looking out my window, which is within my home. And I'm looking at my pool area, but there's all woods behind the pool. And like on a weather map, I saw the number 020 floating by, you know, within the trees. And I'm looking at it while I'm talking on the phone to them, you know. I said, I want you to take out a map, put an X where your home is, and then I want to go 020 degrees. I said, that's north, a little to the right. And, you know, the dad said, okay, I just did that. Now what? I said, I want you to go, and I got the number 139. I said, 139 miles from your house, 020 degrees, and I have no clue, you know, where they're at in California. I said, put an X. That's where you're going to find the green Chevrolet pickup truck with your son's body next to it.
0: Wow.
1: And, George, I did not believe it. In fact, when I finished with the phone call, but there were plenty of other validations about their son and about the family where they said, you know, there's got to be some substance behind this, you know, spot that I'm giving them. So what happened next was, you know, I hung up the phone. I wanted to take my phone and throw it out the window and never do that type of reading again because I just had no proof that what I was giving was accurate other than, you know, the pickup truck and different things that I had talked about. Anyway, the next day I get a call that the family shared the recording with the police up in that area. They flew a helicopter over where the X would be and spotted the green Chevy pickup truck, but it was, you know, rusting out. It was pretty hard to spot. And it was in such a bad location, they actually had to go up on ATVs only. And they found the truck, and the body was next to it.
0: What did they think of you after that?
1: Well, that's what you kind of made me talk about that case, because I received a call from the detectives and saying, Mr. Bergman, when's the last time you were up in this part of California? And I said, I've been up and down the eastern seaboard. I've never been out west. I said, so you can't blame this one on me. You know, and plus I just retired. So 8 months earlier, I would have still been, you know, working in Salem. But yeah, I think they were more joking with me, but they heard the tape. You know, and it was amazing. I love validations. I'm all about that. And the mom had called me thanking me for the reading and the information that, you know, helped find their son's body. But she said one of the eerie parts, they went to that, to the Sierra Nevada mountains and talked to the detectives there. And as they got on the highway, their hometown was listed on the mileage charts. Like you know, it'll list your home and then how many miles. And on that sign, it said 139, 139 miles. And she took a picture of it and sent it to me. So, and that could be why the sun knew how far up they needed to go on a map.
0: That's amazing. How did you hone your skills, Chuck?
1: I was, I'm kind of like that. At that time, you know, computers were just coming out. And I remember buying a Commodore 64. I had no idea why I wanted it or why I needed it. But within a few months, I was printing my own checks with it, and I learned basic programming just by reading the pamphlet that came with it. So it seems like when I lock in on something like that, I don't get bored with it easily. I hang with it. So when other things started opening up for me, you know, while I was on the police department, I started reading books, and I got very friendly with James Van Prague through chance.
0: Mm-hmm.
1: And mediumship classes, that was probably the best. And even meditation classes.
0: Today, what would you say? You are more psychic or medium?
1: Absolutely more medium. I enjoy the mediumship. Psychic is okay. I mean, I like it, but and people love it. I got to tell you, I remember one I'll never forget. A young lady called me up, and I guess that was more mediumistic, but she paid for a reading and got me on the phone and said, my mom passed away recently. Would I ask her mom if it's okay for her to dye her hair a different color? So you see what I mean? I don't like giving out that type of stuff anyway. So we had a little discussion about that, her and I, and obviously I refunded the money. I still connected with the mom, and I said, not only do I want you to change the hair color because you want it, but I want to see pictures of it after you do it. And it was fun. She did it. And even, I don't know, 25 years later, her and I are still friends.
0: Besides the inheritance from your parents, your mother, and your mother's mother, where do you think this gift really comes from?
1: That's a good question. I have no idea, and why some people can do it. And I've watched others, you know, try and try. And I remember one lady went to meditation with us, and we would be connecting with different loved ones and actually giving readings during meditation, you know, at the end of it. And this one lady, after about 7 or 8 months, she yelled really loud in the group, you know, like during meditation. And we like, wow, what's wrong with her? And she jumped out of her chair and she said, I just saw the color blue and it turned to green. But she finally saw something. And it was so cute, because after she put all that time and effort into it, she finally started seeing faces and hearing words and actually giving readings. But it didn't break until it was time for her to actually start receiving, you know, messages.
0: When you were with the Navy on an aircraft carrier in the Vietnam War, weren't you?
1: Yes, I was.
0: Did you use these skills at all there?
1: No, but I was aware of it, and I was on the Shangri-La out of my hometown of Mayport, you know, where I live. I live 20 miles from the base. I would actually go home at night instead of sleeping on board. I would predict things, and even in my sleep, I would see certain things, and it could be very minor, though, like me having conversation with someone or what they're having for dinner that night, or you never knew what was going to pop in, but it's almost like I was being tested. And there was one incident where I knew to be in a certain area around 2 a.m, and I went out on the catwalk, and I didn't know what made me go out there. And unfortunately, I witnessed an incident where a person was thrown overboard at 2 a.m. So I'm just saying, it's like, and they looked at me, they saw me, and I'm lucky I didn't get thrown over with him.
0: Where can people get your book, The Psychic Cop, Chuck?
1: I would say Amazon seems to be the quickest and the best. I know Apple Books is carrying it and several places. And it's a lot of short stories in there. I wanted it for more police officers that were interested in developing their own abilities, but I wanted them in between calls to be able to, like, read a chapter, close the book, and then a day or two later, read another chapter. I didn't want it to go on and on and on, you know, and make it too drawn out. So it's quick little stories, and people seem to really like it.
0: We'll come back with more with Chuck Bergman as we talk about his psychic life. We'll take calls next hour on Coast to Coast AM.
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0: just a psychic question, that's okay as well. 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

0: And welcome back, George Norrie, along with Chuck Bergman. His website is linked up at coasttocoastam.com, and his book is called The Psychic Cop. When you get these visualizations and these impressions, Chuck, how does it appear? Is it like a picture in your head, or does it just come in as a thought?
1: Usually it comes in as a picture, almost like a little video clip sometimes where I get to see, you know, movement or whatever. And it's really interesting how that first developed, where probably my second real meditation, we were, there were two of us in the room, and the instructor was, you know, doing a guided meditation where they, you know, give you things to think about and stuff while you're doing the meditation with music. And while I'm sitting there with my eyes closed, I saw what looked like a disc the size of a quarter, but it was cream colored, very smooth, and it was coming down in front of my face and probably 5 or 6 inches away, but it looked like it was suspended in the air, and it looked like I could reach up and grab it in my hand. But I knew it was a vision. I knew it was something I wasn't thinking about or creating. And usually when we have images, all of us, like you think about, where are my car keys? You know, you might see a flash of where you last left them or something like that, but it's usually very quick. But this little disc came down, and it took about 4 minutes to go from above, you know, my eyebrow area all the way down till it was out of sight. And I thought, gee, that was weird. But then it started coming in from the right, and I could see it on the right. So I told the instructor, hey, what is this all about? And I told her, you know, what was going on. And she said, well, let me know when it disappears. So it went right across the front of my face, over to the left, and then out of sight. I said, there, I can no longer see it. She said that Spirit was setting up a window where they could put imagery, words, and stuff like that. So when they go to show me stuff, sometimes it covers what I call the whole screen, or the whole, you know, my whole vision. It doesn't blind me because I can see through it, but they make it big enough where I get to make out what it is. So it's pretty amazing. I can sometimes even see a full license plate or something like that in that little window.
0: Chuck, how soon after a passing does the spirit become available?
1: George, I've had it happen the very day of the passing.
0: Wow.
1: And it's one in particular where it was a Sunday afternoon, and that night I was giving a reading to a person in New York. And that person, whose spouse had passed away, was so famous, he was profiled on 60 Minutes several times. And I was looking forward to that evening because I'd already given her one reading, and I wanted to connect with her, you know, her deceased husband again. So we go in, and I said, I don't know what to tell you. Your husband's not here, but I have a young man. And everything I described about him, she said, no, it didn't make any sense. And she didn't know who it was and all of that. So I left my office, you know, which is in the house. And as they came into my living area, my sister, my niece, and probably 20 people were sitting in the living room, and found out that my niece's fiance had died that afternoon. And I didn't really know him. I think I met him once. And during the quick reading I gave about him, I picked out he wanted to be a chef. I picked out all these different traits about him. And the lady on the phone kept saying, nope, I don't know who that is. It doesn't make any sense. So we made an agreement. I said, you know, I'll be happy to refund the money, or we'll do it next week or whatever you want. It's your call. And when I left the room, I found out that young man overrode the other reading because he knew that, you know, people were in the house hoping to hear from him. In fact, I hate to call him. His name was Mike. And he knew what I did, but he and I didn't, you know, I didn't get to see him that much.
0: How often do the spirits come to you, or do you have to go to them?
1: Typically, they come to me. I mean, once in a while, I even get it when I'm in a restaurant-type environment, when I'm not expecting it. But there's always a reason why they pick that particular day, that particular person. And I can always trust it when it's happening. I mean, I'm not one to just say, hey, I'm getting your dead father or mother or grandfather. I think that's rude, and that person may not be ready for it, you know, so you don't do it.
0: Right, right.
1: But I know when it's given to me in the proper form, and it's usually funny, then I go ahead and give it to the person, and I'm very careful about feeling them out as I do it. But several I've done unexpectedly turn out to be some of the better readings.
0: In the 32 years you were with the Salem Police Department, after you retired, where do you think you use your psychic abilities the most? With the police department or now?
1: I'd say it's more personal readings for people that, you know, are in need of the comfort of reading and hearing from a loved one that either they didn't get to say goodbye or they... And people even book a reading because they're having experiences themselves and they just want to hear it from someone who knows what's going on in that world. A quick example, I've had many where women will book a reading and they say, am I going crazy or am I feeling my husband not only climb in the bed at night with me, but I hear the bed creaking as they get in the bed. And George, I've heard that too many times to not believe that people are hearing the bed creaking.
0: I love that. Do they describe what their environment is like?
1: Yeah, people think I'm crazy if I go too far with it. I actually was given a tour of up there, or I call it the edge of it, because it was a very unusual circumstance where I went there with a gentleman who had just passed over within a couple of weeks, and he wanted to show me what it looked like up there.
0: Is it like heaven?
1: Beyond that, it was, I mean, the stillness and the colors and the just the beauty of it, and it was happy. Everything was happy about it. And I got to prefix it with this, where the gentleman, we were in a group environment with all doing meditation. And George, it was so weird. I'm sitting in the chair. They put the music on. And as I opened my eyes and looked down at my arms on the armrest, both arms were tied to the armrest by heavy, thick rope. And I'm looking at it going, what the heck is this? But I could see the rope. I could feel my hands wouldn't really move. And then I heard a voice say, if you want to be set free, you have to cut the ropes. And then they put a knife like in my lap, a sharp knife. So I cut the ropes. That's when this gentleman came up to me and he said his name was Allen, A-L-L-E-N. He had short black hair and he just kind of whisked me off. You know, mentally, we did this little tour, if you will. Anyway, when the tour was over, I explained what happened to the other people in the room because they have their own little visions. And one of the women in the room, she's a chiropractor. She said Alan was a patient of hers. He just died 2 weeks earlier. She said it was her favorite patient. Alan was confined to a wheelchair his entire life. So him strapping my arms to the chair. Yeah, I got goosebumps even saying that because I remember it like it was yesterday where he was trying to say he didn't enjoy being tied to the chair like that and he couldn't run around like everyone else. And his words to me were, if you want to be set free, you have to cut the ropes. It made me feel like I had the feeling if he cut the ropes himself so he's not in the chair anymore, he may have been admitting to taking his own life.
0: Have you ever been scared doing this?
1: Not really, and I was thinking about that today. Before I worked the police department, I worked on an ambulance for about 10 years, and then I shifted over to the police department. And even on the police department, after a number of years, I became a fatal accident investigator or accident reconstructionist. So being around death has not necessarily been new to me. Maybe I accepted some of the readings or some of the information I get. I don't I'm not afraid of it. I've never been afraid of it.
0: Chuck, what would you say in your career might be the most bizarre circumstance you've encountered?
1: Do you mean with the mediumship stuff?
0: Yes.
1: I would have to, one of my favorites is, I call the story The Banker, where I was giving a session to a lady locally, and at the very end of it, she waited and said, I have a brother-in-law who's up in Chicago. He's been missing for 7 days. Could I tell them where he is, or could I help with that? And as soon as she said it, I got a load of information, almost like when you download a file on your phone. You know, it was that quick. I said, I'm hearing the name David. Does that make sense? And she said, yes, that's his name. And I said, I don't know why, but he's in a bank, and he's behind the glass. He's like a teller at a bank. She said, no, he's actually the bank president. I said, okay. So at least I knew I was getting him. And this is the way I operate, too. Once I was able to confirm, just like with the green Chevrolet pickup truck, then I feel confident enough to give, you know, what I would call the scary stuff. And in this case, I said, David is no longer alive. I see him laying in a very shallow pond on his back. And I don't know if we can say this on the radio, but he's...
0: Be careful.
1: A bullet
0: Be careful.
1: Entered the top of his head.
0: Yeah, you can say that.
1: Okay, I was trying to be delicate. I know, you know, we want to be a little careful with the listeners. But anyway, she said, well, I don't know about any of that. And she notified her, you know, the husband, the wife, rather, that I'd given the reading and gave her a recording of it. And it was the same way with the wife. She said, well, we don't know any of that. We just know he's been missing for 7 days. Well, 7 days later, that would be 14 days David's been missing. Hunters found David's body in a pond locally, and he was laying on his back, you know, deceased. So called 911. They do a crime scene, tape it off and everything, and they do an autopsy. The medical examiner called it suicide by drowning, because he had his wallet, had his cell phone on him, and everything about it. You know, suicide by drowning. And I nothing about the top of the head. So I said, no. When the wife called me about it, I said, I know what I saw. I said, in fact, two men did this to him. And I said, I know a little bit more than what I actually told you, but there's definitely a bullet. And yet the autopsy didn't reflect a bullet at all. So the family hired me to go up to Chicago from Florida and do a reading for the judge, which I had never done anything like that. And by the end of the reading that I gave him and talked about what I do and had a little proof with me, he signed a court order to have the body returned to a different medical examiner. And I remember, boy, the judge put his finger right in my face. He said, Chuck, you better not let me down on this one. And as soon as the body was taken to the second medical examiner, they found the bullet to the top of the head.
0: How could the first one miss that bullet?
1: Well, it turned out later there was a little hanky-panky going on with David and the mafia guys, you know. And I didn't expect it. I had no idea. And as soon as I heard that, I said, hey, I got to get back to where I live in Middleburg, Florida. They'll never find me there, because I didn't want any part of being, you know, part of that prosecution.
0: We didn't want you floating somewhere.
1: A good way to put it. That was exactly the way I felt. But yeah, that was really an amazing time. But I've had a few that have been really strange like that, where I get flooded with information. And it seems like those kind of cases find me. I don't find them. They come to me.
0: Have you ever had a case where they tell you where the money was hidden or something strange like that?
1: Yeah, in fact, on my website is a cute little, if they go to my website, I think three little tiers down is a policeman, and he looks like he's in the thinking position. And that gives an 8-minute clip of different phone readings. And one is funny where I'm talking to a lady about the money stinks. The money, there's something wrong with the money. She said, what are you talking about? I said, the money your dad left behind. There's something bad about it. And I said, I don't know what this is either. It was illegal the way he got it, but it doesn't feel right to me, and I don't like it. And she laughed, and she said, he buried his money in the backyard, and the jars he used, the lids rusted away, so all the moisture and everything got into the money that was rolled up inside. Huh. And it smelled so bad that the bank really didn't want to take the money in, but they kind of had to. So, you know, weird things like that do happen, but they do. He was showing me the money was in the backyard, and after they found it, it was like they dug it up. They kind of had an idea that he would do something crazy like that.
0: When we come back with Chuck Bergman, we'll take your questions. If you want a psychic reading, just ask him a specific question. If you want to know about a deceased loved one, tell us about that person, and then he'll run with that, assuming they connect. We'll be back in a moment on Coast to Coast AM.
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8: Three staccato cries of Mayday and an eyewitness report of a mid-air explosion is about all that is known this morning of the British Columbia air disaster, which yesterday claimed 52 lives.
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0: And welcome back. George Norrie along with Chuck Bergman as we take your calls this hour, the Psychic Cop. Chuck, have you ever had a spirit try to deceive you or trick you?
1: I can't say I have, really. They play jokes once in a while. They can be funny. They'll have me do things that I don't want to do, and then I find out later it's very funny in the end. So they do have a sense of humor, and sometimes you don't expect that.
0: If a spirit reincarnates, can you still communicate with the entity, or is it gone?
1: That's a great question. I've wondered that, and I've never had evidence of, reconnecting. I have a feeling like if it reincarnates, then I don't think it leaves anything behind. I think it's occupied now in the new being, the new body.
0: We're going to take a lot of calls
1: here
0: with you. Well, your belief is spirit on. You're going to get a lot of calls here. Let's start with Ray, east of the Rockies in Springfield, Missouri. Ray, welcome to the show. How can we help you?
2: Thank you. I've never done this before. Chuck, I was at Mayport in the Navy also during the war. My dad, Eugene, passed a little over 3 years ago. He was past 104 and was in a home with dementia and was actually beaten up badly at 104 and survived that. I'd just like to know if he's okay.
1: What do you mean he was beaten up badly?
2: He was. He was beaten by his roommate. Younger roommate had dementia. And they said he fell out of bed, but there was no way. He looked like he'd been in a car wreck and two black eyes, broken nose, and extensive wounds. And he survived it, but they covered it up. The state covered it up. But I just tried to keep him alive, and he lived several months past and died from an infection I'd never heard of, and that took a week. I still feel like I failed him so much and didn't protect him enough and get him better care or different place. And he was a World War II Marine. I'm looking at his picture now. And he was just a good old tough farm guy and lived a good life, he and my mom, but I feel like I let him down.
0: All right, don't beat yourself up, Ray, but go ahead, Chuck.
1: All right, I have to start somewhere, and this isn't much, but I do feel like I've got a gentleman here in front of me. And the one thing he keeps stressing upon me is beautiful blue eyes. If he doesn't have the blue eyes, would there be someone else that he would be referring to? Because I don't always know what they mean by it, but I have to use that term, beautiful blue eyes.
2: When my mom's were blue, they were blue.
1: Maybe they're together. Maybe that's what that's all about. I just want to let you know, too, I don't make up anything. Either they put it in front of my face and I see it, or I have to tell you I'm not getting anything. And who would have the very blonde ponytails or pigtails? Yeah, pigtails, I guess. I'm seeing very bright yellowish or blonde hair, and I feel this is a person around you.
2: Good Lord. Well, one of my daughters did have blonde hair as a kid and curly blonde hair. I had curly blonde hair when I was little.
1: So this would be the grandfather, your dad. Was he close to your daughter? Were they close relationship?
2: They were pretty close. They had some personality traits that he admired her and she thought the world of him. And
1: there seems to be a pattern that I've picked up on where when a grandparent or whatever will come through and they specify a certain grandchild, it's usually their favorite. In fact, parents will even do that when they come through, though they may have four or five children, but they only single out one, which would have been their favorite.
2: Yeah.
1: But he's referencing her, and he's wanting me to tell you right now about what you were telling us earlier, which is really sad. He said he doesn't remember it, doesn't mean anything, didn't feel it. He said his body was already beaten up so bad from age, it really didn't matter. And if you think you let him down, he's using a phrase that he probably used when he was here a lot, something about you being crazier than maybe a woodpecker or something like that.
2: Crazier than a peach orchard boar.
1: Okay, no wonder I'm not. I wasn't that far off, but they don't get to
0: not
1: speak
0: bad.
1: Like you and I.
2: But crazier than a peach orchard boar. Yeah.
1: Well, just know that.
0: There you go, Ray. Go ahead, Chuck. Wrap it up.
1: Yeah, go ahead. Just letting you know, you're wasting valuable time for no good reason. And I feel like he was a very practical man, and he was your dad, so you got to listen to him. He said, "Are you going right back behind the shed again?" So I think he was a real discipline when he had to be, and a real dad and a good, wonderful man. You know, when it was time to do that. So.
0: Next up, let's go to our wild card line. Pam is with us in Colorado. Pam, hello there.
3: Hi, Chuck. I'm wondering if you could tell me if there's any message, advice, or insight to me from my family who all have passed away. I have both my parents and three brothers that have passed on, and I've had a pretty challenging several years here, and I'm just wondering if any of them have any kind of message or advice for me, and if there's any of them that is with me more constantly than any others, I'd appreciate it.
0: And how old were the brothers, Pam, when they passed on?
3: Gosh, figure that one out. The youngest one was, they were all in their late 60s or maybe 70.
0: Natural causes?
3: Yes. Well, yeah.
0: All right, go ahead, Chuck. Any connection there?
1: Yeah, I feel like one of the males, one of the brothers, is trying to identify himself as being, how can I politely put this? What would be a good word for a person that's below normal, like, I want to use the word retarded, but I can't.
3: Oh. Well, there.
1: I'm sorry to say that, but that's what he's giving me, and I'm trying to replace that word with a better word, but I can't think of one.
3: Is he talking about? Are you referring to someone who's still alive?
1: He could be, but I know he's making me use that word, that there's someone that you would recognize as being, you know, mentally unbalanced.
3: We have a fourth brother we basically have disowned because he's nuts. He's very crazy and nuts, and he's the only one alive, but I haven't had any sex with him.
1: Of the three brothers that are over there, this would be the middle one, and he's referencing that one. And there's got to be a connection why the two of them would want to, be with each other. Who is into the boating, the boats? And I'm talking about more than one.
3: Oh, none of them really have had boats. One had trying to think of any.
0: What about your father?
3: No, Dad didn't have boats. We didn't have boats. One brother was involved with Indian artifacts, another was a artist, and another one was an architect.
1: I'm seeing a bay area with the boats in the harbor. I'm seeing all of that stuff going on there. There's got to be a reason for it, Pam.
3: Or one of my family members, huh? I had lived in Chicago on Lake Michigan years ago.
1: That would do it for me if you were constantly looking at the boats, and if that particular brother was like visiting you in Chicago and was aware of that scenery and really, really liked it. Sometimes you got to plug these things in. It's what?
3: My oldest brother visited Chicago a lot. His name's Skip.
1: Okay, and it could be a reference with him. And now, what was the question again for yourself? You were wanting to find out.
3: Just if any of them have any kind of advice or insight for me for my either my health or my future, just because my life's been so challenged. I talked.
1: Welcome to the club. We're all getting that now, but I feel like one of them is trying to step forward. Let me just see what he's got to say about this.
3: Sure.
1: Have you ever worked in newspaper or print books? I don't know what this is, but I want print. I'm getting print very clearly around you, but I feel like very specific, like newspaper articles, stuff like that.
3: No. When I was in Chicago, I worked in the fashion thing a lot, for a while, if that would have anything to do with it. And a lot of those
1: only if
3: things,
1: you did like their website, or you did, you know, something to do with the pamphlets that they mailed out, because I'm getting print around you, and I'm feeling like that's the type of realm that you'll be headed to shortly, that factual stuff.
3: No, I never have, but I am one of those, like, just the truth kind of person, you know. I don't read stories. I always read real articles, or, you know, true stories or true happenings.
1: And that's what I'm getting. That's right around the corner for you, that either work-related, but I feel like it's going to start off minor, where you're almost tested to see if you're any good at how you write, and then it's going to progress from there. But I'm seeing you've got a lot of good stuff in your future, and the health feels, your health does really feel pretty good to me. There's nothing, usually I'll see it too. If it's, you know, wheelchair bound or heart problem or whatever, I'll see it. But I'm not getting that with you. It feels like your health is very good.
0: That makes sense. That's a good thing, huh, Chuck?
1: That's what we all strive for.
0: When these impressions come to you, are they feeding you the information, or are you picking that up from her? Where does it come from?
1: It's coming not from her, because I do listen to the voice. I listen to everything I can, but it just, like, comes in. Like I said, almost like a cell phone getting an email. It's like, whoa, look at this. And I get feeling along with every picture that I see, so I know if I like it or don't like it, so I can feel good or bad with it.
0: Do you visualize the spirit?
1: On occasion, I do, yes. Not all the time, but sometimes they'll get really close. I'll even see their eyelashes while they're in front of me blinking. I'll notice the eyelashes and different things about them.
0: So overall, everything's pretty good for Pam.
1: She's cruising easily. That's what I'm getting. And she doesn't even have to work at it. That's what I'm feeling with her.
0: All right, next up, east of the Rockies, let's go to Jim in Toledo, Ohio. Welcome to the show. Hi, Jim.
4: Hey, George, and hello, Chuck. Chuck, I'm on patrol right now. I'm in my 31st year, and I'm really enjoying your presentation tonight. I just want to know if there's any message for my grandfather.
1: Grandfather, give me his first name, because I'm kind of killing when I get it.
4: Ken. It was Kenneth, or we
1: Ken?
4: Ken,
1: okay. Okay, and I'm sure where you've been thinking about him while you're riding around, that, hey, and by the way, if you've been on that long, why are you working nights and on patrol?
4: Because I left a city job to take a rural job for my last couple of years.
1: Oh, I get it. That was a unique time to be out listening to Coast to Coast, and just the serenity of the nights. I miss it. So, Ken, let's just see what he's got for you. I got to ask, Jim, are things not too... I feel like things haven't gone that well at home, but they're shaping up now. Does that make sense?
4: It does.
1: Okay, and I don't know to what degree, but Ken is applauding you like you wouldn't believe, even with your career and how well you handle yourself. And he wants me to tell you that he's actually with you daily, when he, and I don't know if you know this, they can be in multiple places. They travel at the speed of light. And here's the part people aren't aware of, but our loved ones can hear every thought we have. Even if we don't verbalize it, they hear it.
4: Yeah, I've been thinking about it for the last, well, ever since he died, and that was 33 years ago. 32 years ago.
0: Sounds like you were close to him, Jim.
4: Very, very much so. Thank you.
0: All right, good luck.
1: One more thing, Jim. Who's into the racetrack?
4: My father liked watching the races, but my grandfather was a big model railroader.
1: This could be just a hello to your father. That would be the link. That would be the way they would acknowledge a certain person, is to say what their, you know, what their hobby is, what their, whatever, you know, they do in life. And they say you are what you love. So the spirits tend to bring that out as a happy thing, but it's a hello to him. And he's identifying. In fact, I keep hearing Daytona over and over.
0: How much of this, Chuck, do you have to interpret yourself?
1: I would say probably 20% of it. Sometimes it depends on the spirit. Some are right on the money. They're so accurate. It's like you and I are talking. My favorite one is the gentleman that he said, well, I have a key word with my dad. What is the key word? And I heard Alcoa aluminum, and that was their key word.
0: What was the key word in Eyes Wide Shut? You remember?
1: Remember the movie? I don't remember the word. I don't remember that. No.
0: The password was Fidelio.
1: Fidelio. I'm going to have to watch that thing again. I'm hearing there's a lot you'll pick up if you watch it two or three times.
0: Classic Fidelio. Movie indeed. We're going to continue with some phone calls and the spirits. Did the spirits know that they've passed on?
1: I've had one in particular, a motorcycle accident where a kid was killed, hit by a truck.
0: Oh, gosh.
1: But he showed me him getting off his motorcycle, and he thought his friend, which was his cousin Nicholas, he thought Nicholas was the one killed. And then as he's looking at them lifting up Nicholas, he went, wait a minute, that's me. So he was hit and didn't even realize he had been killed. He thought Nick had been killed. So some of them don't realize it when the death happens. And I don't know if I've talked about it on your show, but I did one where a person was on the second plane to hit the World Trade Center, and he told his wife what everyone experienced and what he experienced, and there was no pain. They weren't even sure what happened.
0: Amazing. We're going to be back in a moment with Chuck Bergman and take final phone calls right here on Coast to Coast AM.
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1: 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Of course, this being Wednesday, you Coast Insiders get two great programs from the Old Art Bell Vault.
2: Yeah, we dug deep in the vault. We have over 500 programs in there. We added one from 2002. Art's guest was author Graham Hancock as they discussed evidence of ancient underwater ruins around the world. 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
1: All right. Thank you, Thomas. Appreciate it. And to be an insider, it's only 14 to 15 cents a day.
3: Hi, this is Jerry from Pearland, Texas. 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

0: And welcome back, Chuck Bergman, with us as we talk about the other side. Chuck, what does the other side feel like to you when you get the impressions? Is it a peaceful place?
1: Yeah, it really is. In fact, even when I used to do meditation, I would come out of there after the 1 hour session, and it was amazing, the tranquility, the peacefulness. And you know, I recommend it to anyone that's under high stress jobs, or you know, you're just looking for a way to have a much easier life.
0: All right, let's go to other calls. Let's go to Mayette in New York. Welcome to the show. Hi, Mayette.
2: Yes, how wonderful. This is such an interesting program. I tell you, you bring sanity to our souls, George and Tommy.
0: Yes, we do.
2: Listen, I have some comment and one question. I got this year, on my Earth Day / birthday, a great gift. Someone who was on coast, Tanya Carol Richardson, I got her intuition oracle deck, and it's just so well designed, and the peach and the pink and the designs, awakening intuition. I haven't even opened it yet because I just don't want to muck it up, but in her little book that goes with the card set, she explains about the different flares, right? 64 illustrated cards. And I'd like you to talk about, Chuck, the flares, such as clairvoyance, which is getting your visions and impressions through sight or seeing images, clairaudience, getting it through the sound, and cognizance, getting it through feelings, and go into about the different clairs and how you use them, and does it vary, and is it even synesthetic at some point? And I'll listen over the air if you have my question. Thank you, George and Chuck.
0: All right, Chuck, what do you think?
1: All right, and good luck with the cards. I've seen the tarot cards, never dealt with it. I've had some readings with people that are very good with tarot, so I think, again, it opens up a gateway. It opens up, you know, the mind to do different things. Not much I can tell you other than I tend to have all of those abilities along with feel. I heard on the show last night, I didn't get the name of the person you were interviewing, but this is the one at the prisons, and he talked about being pushed or felt a hand on his shoulder. And I've witnessed that from the spirit world, and there's no difference between that and a real person touching you, and you feel it. So, yeah, I get to see, hear, definitely get feelings, and it's an ever, you know, I'm always working on it, always trying to get better at it. And I think George mentioned it earlier, some of it is interpretation, and the reason is if they materialize and speak like, you know, we're speaking to each other, they would use so much energy that they would only be present for a very short period of time. The way they do it now, they're giving bits and pieces, and we take those bits and pieces, and we're doing the legwork. We're trying to figure out what they're talking about or who they're talking about, and letting them do, you know, most of the legwork with it. So that's about all I can say with it. But I'm happy for you being so deeply involved in the show and everything that you do.
0: And the guest was Ross Allison, who loves going to prisons.
1: Oh, okay. Yes. Yeah, but for the right reason.
0: Next up, first-time caller, Buelling is with us in Maryland. Let's go with that. Hi, Buelling. Go ahead.
3: Hello, gentlemen. How are you?
0: Great.
3: What does the future hold for me?
0: What is the simple question? What does the future hold for him, Chuck?
1: Yeah, let's see what I get. First thing I'm getting is some kind of a reference to a top hat. Would that make, can you do anything with that at all? Any reason for anyone to show up wearing a top hat?
3: on Bourbon Street, Lady Bell.
0: I can't hear him too much, Chuck. So you,
1: yeah, it's kind of gravelly here. It's
0: just pass it on, and we'll move on. Go ahead, Chuck.
1: Yeah, go ahead.
0: You go ahead.
1: Okay. It's kind of. I need a little more vibration out of him to kind of tune into what's around him.
0: Yeah, I don't.
1: I gotta admit, I'm not
0: getting
1: anything.
0: No impressions at all, huh?
1: I'm not, but it's probably because I need to talk a little or hear their vibration.
0: That's not going to work with his phone. Let's go to Suzanne in Minneapolis.
1: Okay.
0: Go ahead, Suze.
4: Hi, George. Hi, Chuck.
1: Hello.
4: Chuck, I was wondering if you could connect with my parents and if they had anything to say to me.
1: Okay, and I didn't quite catch your name. I was speaking.
0: Suzanne.
1: Oh. Suzanne, okay. Hi, Suzanne.
4: Hi.
1: I'm feeling your parents, when they were here, they were very close together, and I'm feeling that they're still that way. They're still living over there on the other side like they did when they were here. Would you classify them as what I'd call a happy couple?
4: Sometimes. It was hard. Okay. It was hard to figure out.
1: Yeah, I mean, everyone's got their ups and downs and stuff like that, but I feel like they were meant for each other. So maybe, I think there's a reason why they're coming through this way, to let you know that maybe the way you perceived what was going on with them, to you it may have seemed like rougher times than what it really was. That they were playing a role is what it feels like to me. They almost enjoyed having it the way it was.
4: Okay.
1: And who's the dog lover around you?
4: Me.
1: You? Okay, I was hoping it was, but I never know. All I know is I'm seeing several different dogs, and they're giving me that whole... And I feel like this is coming from your mom. I feel like she's more likely to communicate than Dad, because he's there, but he's not... He's not making an effort. The mom is. And she's telling me she used to have everything her way. Does that make sense?
4: Yes.
1: Okay, good. So at least she's, you know, she's working with me on this. And I told her, you know, you're hoping that mom could give a little something about you, Suzanne. So that's where I want to go with this. Are you considering, or have you been doing anything with gold?
4: With gold?
1: Yes.
4: No.
1: Are you considering purchasing it or trading it or?
4: No, I haven't.
1: I know I'm getting this. I'm seeing it clear as a bell. Gold. It's a gold bar that I'm seeing, and it's
4: okay.
1: So, if you think you might know what it is, just let me know.
4: Yeah, no, I have no idea, but maybe you're giving me some advice on what to do.
1: And that happens.
0: Maybe
1: too,
0: someone's going to drop a gold bar on her, huh?
1: Well, I do get this where later I get an email that completely explains it away, like why certain images would come up. And like I talked about earlier, I know where I'm thinking of things to come in, but I also know when they're showing me stuff. And it's your mom definitely talking about there's something about a connection between you and trading gold. And one other thing it could be representing, if you're doing anything at all, like stock market or anything to try and gamble a little, bring in money, then they're going to do it through something positive, like a gold bar or whatever. So I want to leave you with that
4: okay,
1: mostly very positive energy around you, though. And one more thing, anyone into birds? Birds, bird cages.
4: Not that I know of. Birds, no.
0: What do you see with that, Chuck?
1: I'm just seeing several birds, and like they want to bring up the topic. One of the problems I've had on a show like this is I will get emails where other people say everything you gave that one person fits someone else who's on hold right now, you know, waiting to get a reading. I've had that happen several times. But I know I'm getting the birds and I'm getting the gold, and Suzanne's not recognizing that. You know, Mom started off good, and I'd like a little bit more out of her if I could, but again, it's all what they're able to show and what they want to talk about.
0: Generally, how long do your sessions last?
1: Typically an hour, and I got to admit, usually we're on the phone and we'll talk for 5 or 10 minutes, and then spirit will interrupt. All of a sudden, I'll start getting the images. We take off with the reading. The next thing I know, the reading is over, and then I don't remember half of it.
0: Do you ever come across a spirit with remorse on their part?
1: All the time, where people realize that while they were here, they really could have had a better time than what they had, you know, and that some of them will even admit treating people incorrectly and, you know, regretting it. You know, looking back is a very powerful thing. So, you know, when you get to look back at what you did while you were here, and don't forget, when you get to the other side, everyone on the other side will know what kind of a person you were when you were here.
0: Next up, let's go to Angela in Canada. Hi, Angela. How can we help you?
5: Hi. Oh, my goodness. You know what? Chuck, hi. And thank you for your screener, too. What he just said is possibly me.
0: You're the one, right?
1: In what way, Angela?
5: Well, okay, so I have investments, and I've talked about, you know, I'm in gold, and I talk about how gold is a good buffer, you know, for market compromises and things like that. So, and I also have this picture. It's one of my favorites. It's actually a placemat, but, and I'm a dog lover, but it's got this black lab, and there is like 10 birds on top of his back.
1: Perfect.
5: But I have a question. I also just do have a question about something.
1: Sure.
5: In terms of dynamics and my circle and family, and my mother's in care, and it's so opposite because my mom had a long life and my dad had a very short life. So I kind of wondered if there was anything around just that, because there's been challenges and things in the family over the years too, and then my mom is close to, like your mom, George, she's 97.
0: It's amazing, isn't it?
5: Mm-hmm. But yeah, that was kind of my questions. But then when I listened to you just talking about that, I got this feeling and I thought, geez, I wonder if George is going to have me next. And bingo, here I am.
0: Here you are, you're next. And he probably picked you up, Chuck. What do you think?
5: Yep.
1: I think I attribute that to whoever was wanting to talk to you tonight came in ahead of the other person. The other lady started off good, but yet the other, your mom or whoever jumped in, not your mom, but whoever on the other side wanted to talk, jumped ahead of her, and they will do that. Usually there's a protocol where they all, you know, they go by the rules. They're all pretty good, but every now and then I get it where one will jump ahead of another, and that's why I was feeling that's what was happening there, but I didn't think it would be the next caller. But I have had that happen on the air many, many times.
0: Do they ever introduce themselves to you, the spirits?
1: Some do. They're very eloquent in the way they come on. They let you know who they are, what they want to talk about. Others just kind of ramble on and just show you pictures. And it's like, I don't know, they're very unpredictable, very unpredictable.
0: All right, my friend, thank you for your service and everything else you've done. And come on back again, Chuck.
1: I'd love to, George. It's always good talking with you.
0: You take care of yourself. The name of his book is called The Psychic Cop. His website is linked up at coasttocoastam.com. Up next, we're going to talk about astrology and then take readings with you in the last hour of the show tonight.
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1: What's the world look like through the eyes of an astrologer? 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
3: I had acute eczema. 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
4: Our little dog developed this lymph problem, but the chemotherapy lasted for 6 months. 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

0: And welcome back to Coast, George Norrie with you, author, columnist, intuitive astrologer. Maria Shaw is the author of 9+ books and a longtime horoscope columnist for Star Magazine and the National Enquirer. Her work focuses on karmic relationships, past lives, and matters of the heart, and she has shared her insights on the Learning Channel, VH1, CBS, E, NBC, and other networks, and her book is called The Soul's 40-Day Journey into the Afterlife. Maria, welcome back. How have you been?
1: Oh, I have been wonderful. Hi, George. Thanks again for having me.
0: Looking forward to it. And I can't think of a better time to have you on. This world is upside down, isn't it?
1: It is. It's just absolutely crazy with all the astrological energy and what's going on politically and energetically. And the good news is, George, is I am on my way to Salem, Massachusetts to get into the Halloween spirit.
0: That's where our previous guest was from.
1: Oh, really? Oh, my gosh. Yeah, I'm on my way. I'm actually in Sturbridge, Massachusetts right now. We'll land in Salem tomorrow.
0: He was on the Salem Police Department for 32 years.
1: Wow, I bet you he's seen a lot.
0: Oh, yes. He's a psychic medium himself, and he's gone through a lot. How did you get involved in astrology?
1: Well, I used to do what you do. I was a television newscaster and radio host in Detroit and Flint, Michigan. And I met my biological mother, and she was an astrologer by night and a real estate executive by day. And when I first met her, she said I was real intuitive and that I ought to be doing this. And, well, she trained me how to do it. And lo and behold, when you're on the right path, things just kind of develop. And 33 years later, here I am.
0: Were you in the Detroit market or just Flint?
1: I was in Detroit market on WYCD 99.5 FM.
0: I worked at every television station in Detroit and the old WCAR radio.
1: Oh, yes, yes. I remember we talked about that before. Yeah, we have those Michigan ties.
0: We sure do. Mom's still there, 97 years old, doing her thing.
1: Oh, my God. God bless her. Wow.
0: Now, with astrology, you look at various months like retrogrades. Where do we stand right now?
1: Well, we stand with 2 retrogrades going on this month, and we're already in Venus retrograde right now, and Venus is the planet of love and relationships and beauty and money, and it's been retrograde since early October. It'll stay retrograde until November 14th, and this is not a good time to have any type of cosmetic surgery, not even Botox. It's not a good time to buy luxury items, but it is a very good time to see past life lovers come up from the dead. Okay, we're going to see a lot of people from the past come into play. And also, it's a good time to review your relationships. Now, on October 24th, Mercury is going to go retrograde. And most people have heard of Mercury retrograde. And that's also going to be in the sign of Scorpio, just like Venus retrograde in Scorpio. So our Scorpio and our Libra friends are going to get hit the most. And that's going to go on till November 14th. So Mercury retrograde through Halloween and early part of November. It's not a good time to sign contracts, start anything new, buy electronics, buy a car. I mean, you can't stop your life, but at the same time, you can work around the retrograde. And that's a good time to review things and re-edit and refinance, anything with RE in front of it.
0: And tell us what retrograde is. What is that happening to the planet?
1: Yeah, it's when the planets appear to go backwards in the sky. And when that happens for Mercury retrograde, which is about 3 to 4 times a year, Venus retrograde, not that often, about every 18 months or so, things go backwards, so to speak. Things seem to slow down. You have to do things over. So when the planet is retrograding, we are supposed to slow down. And anything with RE in front of it, you can do. But new starts usually, they don't work out. You have to redo them. So it's kind of a frustrating time. But if you use it correctly and you use it for what it's made for, to go back over things, it can be actually quite constructive. There's a lot of people born during retrogrades. And if there was a retrograde when you were born, you actually thrive during that period. The other times of the year, maybe not so much. But if you were born during a Mercury retrograde, you know, you thrive during those periods.
0: Maria, why does astrology seem to work with alignments of planets and things like that?
1: Well, I think that we have to recognize that first and foremost, astrology is a science. The art is in the interpretation. So I think if we look at it from a scientific standpoint, it has a lot of merit. And what happens is when you're born, the planets were in a position in the sky as such. And throughout your lifetime, the transiting planets connect with your birth planets and they activate energy. And we're all energy. And it works because of that. And whether it's a positive aspect or a challenging aspect, it's all part of our path. It's all of what our soul contract was here to do. And if you look at your chart, it's like a map of your life. And but you still drive the car. So if you follow your map, life can be a super highway. If you veer off and maybe don't do what your map is telling you, you know, things can get a little rough in life. And most people, they go around oblivious. They have no idea that they have this map and what it can tell them. You know, your astrology chart can tell you about your past, your present, your future, and it can even tell you about what your soul will be doing in the afterlife.
0: Truly remarkable how it works, isn't it?
1: Mm-hmm. I love it.
0: Did it take you a long time to learn it?
1: Oh, I'm still learning. That's the one thing about astrology. There's always something to learn. I mean, it's ancient. You know, it goes back thousands of years. And so it's almost like you want to look at it like wallpaper. You just keep peeling the wallpaper off because there's so much to learn and so many different types of astrology too, and theories and concepts. I just deal with Western astrology, but Vedic astrology, which is Eastern astrology, is quite fascinating too. But I don't usually get into that. It's too overwhelming. I have enough to deal with just looking at the planets every day.
0: We're coming into the season now of Halloween, Thanksgiving, Christmas, New Year's. It's one of the greatest times of the year. How do you see it astrologically?
1: Well, I think if we can just get through till the middle of November and the planets start to go forward, I think that we've got a good jump start on the holiday season. Now, the last couple years, we have had retrograde, especially Mercury retrograde, during the holiday season, during Christmas and Thanksgiving. And that really derailed a lot of holiday plans, travel, mail was slower. Anytime Mercury rules the mail, and it rules time. So anytime that you you have a Mercury retrograde during the holiday season, you better mail your packages out, your Christmas gifts, your holiday gifts out early. I remember I did this last year to my assistant. I thought I was ahead of the game, and I mailed it out December 10th, her package, and it didn't get there till the third week of January.
0: Wow.
1: And it was during the shadow of Mercury. So you got to watch out for that too. But I think it'll be an easier Thanksgiving through Christmas because we don't have to deal with the retrogrades. We do have a beautiful full moon coming up on the 26th of December, the day after Christmas, but we'll feel that energy before. And it's going to be in the sign of Cancer, which rules home and family and, you know, sentiments. So I think that energy of that full moon will be very nice to bring people together this holiday season.
0: Now, of course, we're born and we don't have much of a choice of the celestial events that are out there. How do you compensate for that?
1: Well, I think if we look at it from a soul perspective, our soul does choose when we want to be born. And there's a lot of people that will say, well, I was a C-section. Well, the soul still orchestrated that in some way, shape, or form. So I think if you know your chart and you know when the energies are going to hit, when they're in play, positive, challenging, et cetera, you know, you can navigate it and work around it. So if we know that Mercury's retrograde coming up October 24th, through November 14th of this year, we can pre-plan. We can get all of our contracts done before. We can buy that vehicle before. And then during the retrograde, we can plan on what we want to do to review and things. So we can work around things. Your chart is not cursed. You just have to look at it from a soul perspective and say, okay, this is what my soul chose to learn, what I came over to grow and work on, because in our chart, it shows us that we have a life lesson, which is the main reason we're here, a soul purpose, which satisfies the soul, and then a karmic lesson which was something that was not satisfied in a former incarnation. So we bring that over into this one. So we're working on all those three main things, as well as a lot of other things. And the chart can tell us when those aspects are being hit and to pay attention. So we can navigate things a little easier. But most people are oblivious. They walk around not knowing they have this map.
0: If some people are born on a bad celestial astrological time, does that mean their life is behind the eight ball? Can they compensate for that?
1: They certainly can, because you have positive planets and you have challenging planets, but the challenging planets help us grow the most. And so if you have some harsh, let's say, Saturn aspects or Pluto aspects in your chart, you also have to look for Venus and Jupiter. Jupiter is the great protector, the benefactor, the Santa Claus, the zodiac. So while you might have a challenging transit to look at, you also have Jupiter somewhere in your chart at the same time transiting to help placate, to help bring blessings in another area. So there's a balance there. You know, the universe gives us a balance to look for. It's not going to leave you stranded. It's going to give you some help somewhere.
0: You've looked at zodiac signs and ghosts at the same time. What's the correlation?
1: There's a lot of zodiac signs that could get attachments. There's some that I recommend completely stay away from: haunted houses, paranormal events, some even Salem, Massachusetts, because there is a lot going on there right now. I don't know if you've talked about Annabelle the doll being in Salem. I have my assistants. She went and saw Annabelle last weekend, her and her daughter. Since she's coming home, two of her family members are in the hospital. Her car died. I mean, she's calling me. What did I do? What did I do? I said I would never have went. But it's one thing after another for her. But there are certain signs, zodiac signs, that can get attachments very easily. And one of those signs is Pisces, because they're ruled by Neptune, which there's no boundaries. And Pisces are like a sponge. They soak everything in. They're very susceptible to their environment. So those people born in late February and March, it's easier for a ghost or a haunting to attach themselves and mess with their energy. Like, let's say, for instance, a Scorpio is also a water sign, but they're ruled by Pluto. They put up boundaries. Pisces don't have a lot of boundary energy, but Scorpios, you're not going to be able to get past their boundary. So Scorpio is the one sign, though, that the veil is thinner from here to the other side to people born in late October, November. That's because they're ruled by the planet Pluto, which rules the afterlife, ghosts, death, etc. So Scorpios, even at a young age, could grow up in a haunted house, see spirits, see apparitions. They kind of had this sixth sense, but they're not going to get attachments. They may go into haunted houses, but they're going to come out clean.
0: How do spirits work with haunted houses? How does that work?
1: You're asking the right person for this one, because for the last 25 years, I live in New Orleans in the French Quarter. And my house is haunted. It was built in 1832, and it has three levels. And we have ghosts that cannot come up to the second level. We have ghosts that are on the third level. But I believe that, especially in New Orleans, in the French Quarter, we can't tear anything down. Our buildings have to look the exact same as they did when they were built. The same color, the same decor. If you change anything on the outside, the Vieux Carré will fine you. It's got to meet regulations and codes based on the way the house looked back so many years. And so therefore, I believe the spirits of the people that live there recognize those homes. They recognize that was their dwelling. And a lot of times spirit will stay stuck in where they feel is home. And if their home is there and all those historical buildings, and there's also imprints in the French Quarter, you want to think about all of the murders, the deaths, the crazy historical stuff, the joys, the highs, the lows, all those big emotions. So the spirit will attract itself to that energy as well, especially if they've missed their home, or maybe they had a murder there or something that they keep replaying, you know, the residual hauntings too. So I just think from my perspective of where I live, I believe that there's a lot of hauntings because we still have all of the ghost stuff, you know, the antique stores, the houses and everything.
0: Is it healthy, Maria, to live in a haunted house?
1: If you're a nine life path, you can. If you're not a nine life path, I do not recommend it. I am a nine life path. I can, I love New Orleans. I love the energy. It gives me a lot of energy. I always say that by day, the tourists rule my city. At night, the ghosts rule. I don't have a problem with it. But for a lot of people, it's not healthy. I can live among the ghosts and function. I'm not scared. But I also have very good ghosts. I don't have anything demonic or anything evil in my home. You know, and it depends on the person. It depends on who's haunting the house too. If you have an ancestor or relative that maybe you're living in their home that you've inherited and you feel protected and safe, and that's fine. That's their energy. But if you live in a home that could be held with some negative energy, you definitely want to try to, I would say you want to remove that energy because you don't want any attachments or any energy messing with yours.
0: Now, how do you remove the energy? How do you get rid of it?
1: Well, most times, and I'm not saying in all cases, but most times you can sage and cleanse your house. You can bring in a priest from St. Louis Cathedral, or you can do it yourself with sage, Palo Santo. The one thing that people make a mistake with, though, I'd like to say, is that after a lot of people will sage their house and they'll open up the windows and the doors and go through and the circular motion with the sage, remove all the dead energy, but they forget to seal it. And that's the thing. They always say, Maria, my ghost came back after I saged and cleansed it. Everything was fine for 3 weeks. And then later on, it came back. What happened? You didn't seal the house. I tell people that they should put 4 pieces of black tourmaline in the 4 corners. Black tourmaline is a stone that helps. It's like a shield that helps protect you against negative energy. As a paranormal researcher, I also use it. Anytime I do any events, I always have a piece of tourmaline on me. But seal in your house so it doesn't come back in. But saging, things like that, if it's a heavier entity that doesn't want to leave, you may have to call in the big guns, you know, some psychic or paranormal expert or a priest, you know, and that can take a lot of work and a lot of different visits.
0: Is there something magical behind any of this, Maria?
1: Your thoughts and your belief system is magical. Your imagination, you know, what you believe in can attract things, just like manifesting. You know, you are magic and your thoughts are magic. So, and that one of the signs that I was talking about earlier, Scorpio, they are the master manifester. They can think about something or talk about something. If they do it long enough and hard enough, that stuff can come to pass. We all can. So there is some little bit of magic to it, yes.
0: If somebody tells you their birthday, do you generally know what kind of personality they have without knowing them?
1: You know, I do ask a lot of people their birthday sometimes before I even ask them their name. So you can tell. I mean, the first time that I met you, George, I asked you, oh, what's your birthday? Do you know your rising sign? Do you know your moon? Mm-hmm. Most people don't know that. They do know their sun sign. Oh, I'm a Gemini, as you are. I'm a Cancer. But I will. So a certain degree, you know, the thing is, you have to look at the whole chart. But Geminis usually get a pass from me. I love all Geminis. And that's because I was born with Venus in Gemini. But it can tell me a lot about a person. But in order to get the true essence of somebody, you really need to do their whole chart. Because we could have 10 Geminis in the room right now, and they all may have a different life path. They all might have a different personality. But the one thing is they're probably very intelligent people, like to communicate, like to talk. If they're not talking, they're thinking. And they hate to be bored. So there's some generalities about each of the signs that you can kind of understand and tell, which is very helpful in business and helpful in this field. But to get a true picture, you really do need to do someone's chart.
0: We're going to come back in a moment with Maria Shaw and talk more about astrology. We'll do readings next hour. I'll tell you about that later on.

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4: Whether it's physical activity, obesity, diet, smoking, low on hormones, stress, sleep disorders, or your age, can be supported by reducing inflammation.

0: and aiding the body to heal itself appropriately. 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If there is inflammation, that inflammation needs to be stopped. High blood pressure, high cholesterol, kidney disease, various types of cancer, depression, autoimmune disorders, osteoporosis, even fatty liver are chronic signs of inflammation and can be aided by supporting the body's ability to protect those cells that it needs. And that is the purpose of ImmuStem and AdaptiStem together, supporting the body to be the best it can be.
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0: And welcome back, George Norrie, along with Maria Shaw, as we talk about astrology. It's fantastic. How many years you've been doing this now, Maria?
1: Oh, about 34 years. Yeah.
0: Did you ever have any regrets?
1: No, I like being my own boss, and I met so many wonderful people and have been able to travel because of this career, and I've just had a ball. It doesn't even seem like a job. It seems more like fun. I look forward to every day, and I've met so many people.
0: When people hear you're an astrologer, what do they say?
1: What can you tell me about my life? Everybody has a question. Whether they really believe in it or not, they're still curious. I think everybody does on some level. You know, the astrology pages, the horoscopes are the number one read, whether it be online. They used to be in print. It was the number one read page in TV Guide, you know, years and years ago. So I think everybody is curious, and they all want to know about themselves. And it's, you know, it's fun because it definitely, if I'm at a party and amongst a bunch of strangers, people tend to gravitate toward you. They have a lot of questions.
0: It's very similar to numerology, isn't it?
1: Yes. You know, numbers have power, just like the planets. Numbers have energy, and they also can help us interpret people's personalities. Like number one is obviously feels like an Aries personality, independent, aggressive, about them. You know, it's about their life. Two is usually related to Libra, which has a lot to do with relationships and partnerships. And three is Gemini. So we can look at the numbers in association with astrology too. You can also add the tarot into that as well. They all relate. All those modalities work with each other.
0: Fantastic. Now, what would you say in your career has been the most fascinating aspect of what you do?
1: In my career, I think it has a lot to do with the mediumship work that I do, where I help people connect with people on the other side that they've lost. It's amazing to see what channeled messages, when they come through, how much healing can occur and breakthroughs, especially if people's been carrying a tremendous amount of grief. So that's something else I do besides astrology, but I'll tell you what, that's probably the most satisfying, because people that have been grieving for years and years, they can have a breakthrough. And a lot of us just want to know if our loved ones on the other side are okay. And when you can pick up names and messages and specific things that only they know, you know, that is pertinent to them, that's even more special.
0: What are some of the best astrological positions the planets can be in? For all of us.
1: Well, I like when Venus is on the sun, when you're born with a Venus-Sun conjunction, when Venus is in the same sign as your sun sign, that usually gives you a charming personality. You tend to have a little bit of an easier life, unless there's some hard squares or oppositions. Again, we have to look at the whole chart, but if you have a nice Venus conjunction, you're usually very attractive, charming, people like you. That's a nice Jupiter. Jupiter, even though it can be excess, tends to also benefit you. I like to see Jupiter or Venus in the 12th house as well, because that's the sign of the guardian angel. Those people always tend to land on their feet and have extra protection. So Venus and Jupiter transits are very nice. It makes things a little easier in someone's life.
0: Now, when we take calls next hour with people, you need their name, obviously, their birth date, city, state. Do you need them to ask you a question, or do you just run with it?
1: Whatever they'd like to do. If they just want a general reading, they can just, you know, just say my first name, what their birthday is. Again, we're not going to be doing, you know, getting into in-depth charts. We're going to do sun sign astrology. And they can ask a specific question if they like.
0: And can people email you through your website?
1: Yes, there's some information on there. They can also just go to mariashaw.com, and they can get information about readings, and if they want to ask, about product and thing, and my events too, because I'm going to be doing a lot of events this month because of Halloween.
0: And Maria, tell us about The Soul's 40-Day Journey into the Afterlife. Tell us about that book.
1: Yeah, that was a book that I was driven to write by the angels, you know, and oh my gosh, I got it written in 4 days. I had an editor in 4 days. I had a printer in 4 days. Normally, writing a book and getting it to print, and it's a self-published book. I didn't have Llewellyn publish at this time, and it was amazing. I kicked my husband out of the house for those 4 days. He went to a vacation home, and I wrote all night long. All night long, I just had all this energy, and basically, it's a book about what after somebody leaves the earth plane, they take their last breath here on earth, what the soul does before they completely acclimate to the other side. I believe there is a 40-day journey that the soul makes. And for the first 10, 13 days, the soul may linger around on the earth plane, visiting, you know, their memorial if they have one, visiting family members they didn't get to say goodbye to, going to places that they want to. And then they end up meeting some of their ancestors on the other side, and they kind of do a life review. And then by the 40th day, they should have released the energy to the earth and completely acclimated to the other side. So there's a whole journey with this. And that's why it's so important that we offer prayers and intentions the first 3 to 5 days after somebody departs. We can pray for their soul to have a peaceful journey, you know, not a fitful journey to the other side. So it's a really cool book. It gives a lot of examples, but it'll bring a lot of peace to the people that are living. And I've actually had people that knew they were going to pass on, that they were only given so many months to live, or they were in hospice, and they would order the book, and they said that it made them feel more at peace before they made their transition.
0: Is there a planetary alignment that you'd prefer to another one?
1: Oh, yes. I'm in one right now. Jupiter conjunct my midheaven. And your midheaven is your work, your career, the outside world. And for somebody that is in the media, this is a great aspect to have, because it helps you reach more people and the masses. And of course, I'm doing the show tonight. So I like Jupiter conjunct the midheaven by transit, because it brings in a lot of opportunity for your career and anything that you're working on. So that's what I'm dealing with now, and I'm very blessed.
0: Do you sometimes recommend that people wait for certain alignments?
1: Yes. Timing is everything in astrology. So if you know you're going to have a very, very good time frame coming up, let's say for your career or for finances, what you want to do is you want to prepare yourself as it's coming and be ready to take opportunities. So you want to prepare a couple months before, or maybe even 6 months before, and put yourself in a position, put a game plan together to receive what it is that you're going after. If it's not a good time to release a book or release a project, then you want to hold back, because you may not get the results you want. I do a lot of timing for people. When should I open a business? When should I get married? You know, timing is everything, because your marriage also has a chart. So I do event charts too. So the day that you get married, what moon sign, the moon and the sun need to be in alignment on a marriage day. The moon represents the bride, the sun represents the groom, and you want those in perfect alignment if you can get it. So everything is energy. Everything relates to time. So yes, absolutely.
0: We just talked about spirit attachments a few days ago, but you look at it too astrologically, don't you?
1: Yes, there are certain times of the year that the veil is much thinner. You could be more susceptible because of a transit. And right now we are moving into Scorpio season as of the 23rd of October. And again, Scorpio season is ruled by Pluto, which rules the underworld and ghosts and the paranormal, amongst other things. We'll stay in Scorpio season until the 21st, 22nd of November. So the veil is thinner. And a lot of people will feel that maybe never have had ghostly or paranormal experiences will feel or sense a presence. And it doesn't have to do just with Halloween, although we're lucky because Halloween does fall during this period. But people are more prone to feeling that energy of that sign. And so if it's in Scorpio, no matter what sign you are, you're going to feel the Scorpio vibe and the Scorpio energy, which one of the things it rules is ghosts.
0: What has been one of the strangest things you've encountered doing what you do?
1: Oh, wow. There's so many. But because it is Halloween season, a lot of ghostly activity. We investigated the Lizzie Borden house a couple years back in Fall River, Massachusetts. And we were there close to Halloween, Scorpio season, and the veil was thinning. And we were in Lizzie Borden's bedroom. and she still had her books in the room and her clothing. It was really cool. I think they've taken that stuff out now because people were stealing it. But we had the camera going, and in order to turn the camera on, you had to push a lever, and it would take a little bit to push it down and push it up. Well, we were filming and we were talking to Lizzie, her spirit anyhow, and the camera automatically just shut down, shut right off. And we couldn't power it up for anything. But that lever went actually down. So nobody could believe it. Even the cameraman that was with us ran over and he said, I'm getting out of here. I am not spending the night here. And at the same location, about a year before that, I was laying in Abby Borden's bedroom, and I kept my clothes on, my boots, my coat, because I was ready to run if something happened. You could just feel the energy there. And she had come in the room. And because earlier in the night, we kept saying, what is your name? What is your name? We were trying to connect with the spirit. She got right in our face, my husband and I's face, and you could see her apparition. And she said, what is your name? What is your name? Well, I bolted out of there. You know, so we've had some really cool experiences. There's many, many more, but that's one that comes to mind.
0: What about the death charts? You do that, don't you?
1: Yeah, I do the afterlife charts. Sure. When somebody passes on, you can take, just like when they're born, you take the time that they were born, the city they were born in, the date they were born, and you comprise our birth charts. We can see what our future is going to be like. If somebody passes on, when somebody passes on, we take the day of death, the hour of death, the exact minute, and the location they died. And we can also see, based on that chart, what they're going to be doing in the afterlife. The karma that they left behind that they still need to work on in the afterlife, or do they reincarnate and come back and work it on here and back to the earth plane? How long could they stay on the other side? The chart also can show who came to receive them, who was waiting for them to help them with their transition. There is also a formula that you can do to find out in the recent lifetime what the person died of, what karma they left on the table, if they were male or female, and how old they were when they passed. There's a specific formula for that. And don't ask me to repeat it now because I have to look it up in my notes because it's been so long since I used it. But like I said, astrology is so fascinating. There's so much that you can learn past, present, and future.
0: Is there an astrological sign that you wish nobody got?
1: Well, like I said, our soul chooses our chart and our sign to grow. It's from the ego standpoint. Yeah. I would probably not want to come back as a Virgo, because Virgo is the sign of the servant, and they're always got something. And the other sign that can be quite difficult is Pisces. I wrote an article called The Pisces Crisis and the Virgo Curse, because those two signs always have something. They say they don't want drama, but they draw it to them. And people that are born specifically on September 21st, which is a Virgo, that's the last degree of Virgo, 21st, 22nd of September, that is a critical degree in astrology. And their whole lifetime, they're always putting out fires. It feels like their whole life is the last 15 minutes of childbirth, because there's always something going on. That's a sign in crisis. But those two signs, you know, there's a lot to learn with those two signs, being of service, being the last sign of the zodiac, the old soul. But that I don't think I'd want to come back as those signs, because it is hard. But you know what? Your rising sign will tell you what you were in a previous lifetime, they say, and your moon sign will tell you what sign you're coming back as. My moon sign's in Virgo, so guess what? I'm going to come back as a Virgo in my next lifetime. I've got some lessons to learn from a Virgo perspective.
0: Of all the things you've done with astrology, what has been one of the most satisfying things you've done?
1: I would probably say to reach a lot of people, and educate them as to what astrology is, because a lot of people have no clue that they have this whole map, like we were talking about earlier. And really, if you know yourself, if you know why you're here, and to be able to touch people's lives and say, okay, You know, this is why you're here. Most people will say, what is my purpose? I just feel like I'm listless. I'm walking around this world and have no idea who I am or why I'm here. And if you can pinpoint those things in the chart and it resonates with them, you'll see their whole vibe change, and they go out into the world and they work their chart. They do their life and their whole life changes. Knowledge is power. And I think the most satisfying thing is me giving people knowledge.
0: And you do a great job doing that, Maria. You know that?
1: Thank you. Thank you.
0: Has it ever been emotional for you?
1: Yes. Especially when there's really heavy, heavy things. I think almost like astrologers or counselors, they have to throw on so many hats, you know, friend, counselor, comforter, teacher, spiritual guru, whatever you want to call it. You know, we have to wear so many hats. But I think the biggest thing, the hardest thing for me is when people come to me and they ask about people that they've lost, and also when mothers and fathers have lost their children. So that's, and I cannot imagine, thank goodness I haven't went through that, but when you can bring them some comfort and you can explain to them, you know, maybe why that soul that was their child came over and what their purpose was, and that maybe one of their exit points was earlier and maybe they had lived their lesson and completed their journey and was able to go home.
0: We'll come back and take your calls with Maria Shaw in just a moment on Coast to Coast AM.
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20: Good morning. It is 5 o'clock straight up. This is your wake-up call for Thursday, October 15th. I'm Amy King. Okay, I got to keep the faith. And we're still keeping the faith, except Will has dropped off because he is no longer wearing Dodger blue. Did you give up already? Okay, you do have blue on. New technical director Mario has his Dodger hat on.
21: Good morning. Good morning.
20: I've got my Dodger blue on. It's my I love two D's. I'm a D&D girl. Disney and Dodgers. And so it's my Disney Dodger colored jersey.
21: Perfect.
20: Yeah. Tough game last night. I jumped off the couch and jumped up and down when Will Smith knocked that one into.
21: Me too.
20: But that was kind of the only real bright spot. Nice that Shohei got a hit. But at least he got one. I'm sad, though, because I see Shohei, and you don't see the joy in Shohei right now. I don't think there was a lot of joy anywhere in the bullpen. I heard from Dave Weiss, our promotions guy, and he said the stadium is very quiet right now. And I was like, oh. But anyway, do or die. We got another chance. We could do it. It's been done before. I think it's been done before, but that they've come back from being down three, but we'll see. Anyway, I wasn't at the game, obviously, but I was sitting on the couch getting ready for the game, and I heard the Jets fly by. I run out I couldn't see them, but I heard them.
3: Looked very cool.
20: Yeah. Heard it was very spectacular.
3: You have FS1?
20: Yeah.
3: Oh, okay. I listened to it on KLIC. It was quite lovely.
20: You know what? Listening to the game on AM 570 is fabulous. Yeah. They do such a great job. Yep. Such a great job. All right. Here's what's ahead on Wake Up Call. Power shutoffs and outages could be on the way for thousands of residents as a Santa Ana wind event blows into Southern California. Red flag parking restrictions in the hills begin at 6 this morning with parking prohibited in high fire hazard zones to make sure that emergency vehicles can get through if there is a fire. A sinkhole has opened up in Los Feliz because of yet another water main break. The 8-inch main broke in Los Feliz late yesterday morning. The hole swallowed up the front end of a Spectrum cable van at Franklin and Normandy. The van's been removed and crews worked through the night to fix the hole and restore service to customers in the area. Trump administration has called for California election officials to provide proof of citizenship for voters flagged as possible non-citizens before they're permitted to cast ballots in the election. LA County Registrar Dean Logan says he's consulting with the California Secretary of State and State Attorney General's office to determine next steps. ABC's Stephen Portner is going to join us to tell us more about what all this means, what officials need to do, and the clock is ticking for a response. Today's the Great California Shakeout. We're going to be talking with the Global Shakeout Coordinator, who knew there was one, at USC Statewide Earthquake Center at about 5:20 about what we all should be doing at 10:15 this morning during the Gary and Shannon Show and why we need to do this. Okay, do you remember your high school mascot? Ours was the Black Tornado, and it was, well, it was kind of sketchy. It's, you know, looked like a tornado with a smiley face on it, but how can you help pick the best mascot in the U.S.? Five of the mascots that are in the running for best of the best are right here in California, including modern day's Monarchs. The mascots are Molly and, shoot, what did I say their names were? Molly and Megan? Well, anyway, the modern day mascots. Is it modern day or Mater Day? Modern. Yeah. Okay, it is modern. Anyway, we're going to be talking to the guy who has this tournament going on between all these mascots around the country. It's kind of a fun little thing to distract you with all the seriousness going on. Oh, and I think our bathrooms might be haunted. That's all coming up on Wake Up Call.
3: Oh.
20: Let's get started with some of the stories coming out of the KFI 24-hour newsroom. LA County warning residents to prepare for the high winds, the heat, and fire danger. It'll go from today until Saturday.
14: Strong Santa Ana winds and low humidity could trigger rapid wildfires and possible planned and unplanned power outages. Gusts of 50 to 70 miles per hour are forecast in many mountain areas with gusty winds in the valleys and along the coast. Lisa Phillips with the National Weather Service says red flag warnings will be in effect.
22: It's not the highest level red flag that we have, but it does look like a significant event.
14: The LA County Fire Department has crews pre-positioned just in case. Hot weather will add to the risks with a heat advisory in effect for parts of LA County. Eileen Gonzalez, KFI News.
20: An appeals court has ruled federal immigration law trumps state law.
23: A federal appeals court has slapped down a California law that would have required ICE agents to wear identification while carrying out enforcement operations in the state. The 9th U.S. Circuit Court of Appeals says that California violated the Supremacy Clause by trying to regulate what federal officials can and can't do in the state. A U.S. attorney called the ruling a huge win and that California continues to violate the U.S. Constitution.
3: Jason Campidonia, KFI News.
20: Jackie the Bald Eagle died of the flu.
24: The famous eagle lived in a nest near California's Big Bear Lake and had millions of fans worldwide who viewed her activity through a nest camera set up by conservationists. The bird died in August after battling a mysterious illness. Now a new necropsy report from veterinary pathologists at the San Diego Zoo says Jackie died of complications resulting from avian influenza. The California Department of Fish and Wildlife says the avian influenza is a highly infectious disease that's been circulating in wild bird populations throughout the U.S. Mark Mayfield, KFI News.
20: Jackie, can't believe it's been 2 months. Time to take a first look at your morning commute. We got a crash in El Monte on the 605.
3: 605 freeway. It's going to be the southbound side right there at the 60. Solo vehicle crash on the right shoulder. CHP working on that as we speak. Northbound side of the 15 before 4th Street in the Ontario area. We've got a stall in the right lane, but it's really the southbound side that's kind of really slow through that area. Southbound side of the 15 freeway. Pretty slow from about the foothill off-ramp all the way down to the 60. So, yeah, expect that to be slow. Some big problems in the Mead Valley north of Paris there on the 215. Looks like we've got a fatal crash working. Southbound side of the 215 right before Placentia. All lanes are closed on the southbound side of the 215 through that stretch. Technically, it's the low volume side, but if you use that to head south, can't do it right now. No word as to when those lanes will be reopened. With Southern California's most accurate traffic reports, I'm Will Kohlschreiber.
20: Thank you, Will. It's 5:08. Time to say good morning to ABC's Stephen Portnoy. So, Stephen, the Justice Department looking for answers about people registered to vote in California who may not be citizens and is threatening legal action. What's going on?
0: Yeah, Amy, and I'm looking at letters that come from the Justice Department here in Washington to your officials in California that have set a noon Eastern time deadline today, so 9 o'clock your time, that they'd better respond, this letter says, and if the process to review the citizenship status of the particular individuals that have been apparently named on a thumb drive, if that's not done or initiated by 9 a.m. your time today, then, quote, the United States will have no choice but to seek emergency relief given the ongoing federal election, which indicates that the Justice Department here is prepared to go into federal court to kind of sort of take some action. But the response from the Secretary of State of California and from the Attorney General is to say, I don't know about that. The thumb drive, which contains a list of an unknown number of individuals, was apparently delivered to the Los Angeles County Registrar yesterday. And we don't know how many people are on this list, but the allegation is that these are people who are likely non-citizens. The federal government earlier this year over the summer made the allegation that 190,000 people may be registered to vote in California without being citizens. But I say maybe, because one of the strangest things about all this is that no one at the federal government apparently is able to say one way or another whether these individuals are citizens, and the onus is now being put on the state officials to try to confirm it. And there's a whole lot of finger-pointing. We're just, less than 3 weeks to go before the midterm elections. Ballots have already, of course, gone out, and these letters are calling on state officials to segregate or set aside ballots for the named individuals, or else. This is extraordinary. I mean, this kind of federal intervention in a state-run election at this late stage, with the allegation that non-citizens are registered, we've never seen this before. And there's a federal law that basically says that 90 days out before an election, there should be no systematic removal of voters from the voter rolls, because the fear is, as expressed in the law, that mistakes could be made, and American citizens with the fundamental right to vote could have that fundamental right stricken from them or stripped from them without any kind of recourse. So I guess we'll have to wait to see what happens next, but this is definitely a story we're watching here.
20: Yeah, and we will. And I have so many more questions for you. I know you got to run, but thanks. We'll talk again soon about this. I don't think it's over yet.
0: You bet.
20: All right. So my question is, if they're interfering with elections, when the administration is saying basically that they want to go after non-citizen voters, but why do it in California? Because they could take a million people off the rolls and it wouldn't flip anything in California. I mean, it's so solidly blue. You know, if they're trying to change the outcome of the election.
3: Yeah.
20: I don't know. And so hopefully we'll get to talk to Stephen more about this. Very, very interesting. All right, let's get back to some of the stories coming out of the KFI 24-hour newsroom. Another hurricane has spun up in the Pacific Ocean. Forecasters say Trudy is expected to intensify rapidly and approach the coast of southwestern and west central Mexico as a major hurricane this weekend. They say rain from the storm could produce life-threatening flooding and mudslides, especially in areas along steep terrain. A new report claims the Trump administration is trying to build a case against Congresswoman Ilhan Omar that would get her deported.
2: The Minnesota Democrats' Washington, D.C. area home was searched by federal agents on Monday, who were reportedly seeking evidence of fraud and false statements in immigration paperwork, among other things. On Wednesday, the Wall Street Journal cited U.S. officials as saying the probe was aimed at building a case to strip her of her U.S. citizenship and ultimately deport her. Omar was born in Somalia in 1982 and came to the U.S. with her family in 1995. Michael Kastner, KFI News.
20: President Trump's continuing his campaign rallies. He stumped for Republican candidates in Arizona and Montana yesterday and says he thinks his rallies are energizing voters.
4: I wasn't going to do this, but, you know, we're going to end up doing about 32, 33 of them. And we're off to a very good start.
20: Trump says most of his rallies are in Republican states, and he says that's because he wants to thank them and help Republican candidates win the midterms. Consumer price index data from the Labor Department shows what has led in part to inflation going up to 3.7% year over year. The CPI data shows gas prices are up by 9%, healthcare costs have increased by 0.3%, and the price of some food like fruits and vegetables now cost 0.5% more. A separate report shows average hourly earnings have fallen for the sixth straight month. Navy Federal Credit Union chief economist Heather Long tells Bloomberg News Americans are seeing their pay totally wiped out by inflation. Not enough drivers are moving over.
5: While 90% of drivers claim they slow down and move over to make way for broken down cars, tow trucks, and police, the AAA Foundation for Traffic Safety says less than two-thirds actually do. About a third of drivers are unaware if their state even has a move-over law. In the last year alone, AAA says 15 of their service providers were struck and killed in slowdown move-over-related incidents. Rory O'Neill, KFI News.
20: Oh, good. Another scam. Scammers are now trying to get into your business through your calendar.
6: What I got is hacked. It's called ICS phishing because the calendar files end in .ics. The cybersecurity firm Sublime, not the band, says it's increased 33,000% since May. They pop up as an invite in your calendar with no need to open an attachment, so salespeople, recruiters, and other jobs that involve meeting strangers are common targets. Experts say one way they get into your calendar is when AI agents accept invites on your behalf. So check your settings to make sure invitations aren't added automatically. Michael Crozier, KFI News.
20: When we come back, today is the Great California Shakeout. We're going to be talking with the Global Shakeout Coordinator at USC's Statewide Earthquake Center about what we should all be doing at 10:15 this morning during the Gary and Shannon Show and why we need to do this every year. From your Toyota Dealers Traffic Center, we make it easy. We've got, something's dumped over in the Coinga Pass.
7: Yeah, it sounds kind of bad, but I don't see a lot of slowing. It's the southbound side of the 101 at Coinga. This is sheet metal all over the place, allegedly, and some glass there as well. Again, I don't see a lot of slowing, so just heads up if you normally head south on the 101 through right around Coinga, you might see that. Unfortunately, a whole lot of slowing in the El Monte area, southbound side of the 605. At the 60, solo vehicle crash on the right shoulder. It's backed up from before the 10 and still have that full freeway closure due to a fatal crash there on the, this is going to be the 215 southbound before Placentia. That's going to be just south of the 60 there, March Air Reserve Base area. All lanes closed on the southbound side. With Southern California's most accurate traffic reports, I'm Will Kohlschreiber.
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20: It is 5:21 on your wake-up call. It's Thursday morning. Good morning. I'm Amy King. Thanks so much for starting your day with us. Here's what we're following in the KFI 24-hour newsroom. Rancho Palos Verdes has been awarded more than $54 million in federal grants to purchase 27 properties that have been severely affected by the ongoing landslide movement in the Portuguese Bend area. Officials say the money will allow the city to start the process of helping homeowners relocate, basically buy them out. Netflix is laying off about 1,000 employees, 6% of its workforce. It's the company's largest round of layoffs since 2022. CNBC says most of the impacted employees work in product, tech, HR, and legal. The layoffs come after Netflix's co-CEO said last month that the company's not growing as fast as they want. A Jack Russell Terrier that bolted from her family's cabin during vacation at Yellowstone National Park is back with her family. Luna ran off on August 10th, so more than a month ago. Actually, more than 2 months ago, almost. She's been spotted crossing streets, wandering through employee housing, and entering lodges through automatic doors, but she kept running off, and they weren't able to catch her. Officials finally captured the dog yesterday and returned her to her family. I love that. Let's say good morning now to the Global Shakeout Coordinator at USC's Statewide Earthquake Center, Mark Benthian. Good morning, Mark.
0: Good morning.
20: So today is the Great California Shakeout, not a shake-off. So first, please tell us what happens when the shakeout happens and when, and then we'll talk more about why we're doing it.
0: The Great Shakeout is an annual chance for people to practice what they need to do when the earth shakes, to drop, cover, and hold on, get down low, cover yourself with your hands and arms, or get under a table for additional shelter, hold on to it until the shaking stops. And it's just, or adapt that if you're using a wheelchair, lock your wheels, cover and hold on, stay seated. Otherwise, it's really important to practice that so you're ready to do the right thing when the earthquake happens.
20: Yeah. Okay. So what time does it happen and where does it happen?
0: Most people will participate today on October 15th, 10:15 at 10:15 a.m. It's kind of our tradition. The time matches the date. But you can, of course, you can do your earthquake drill at any time today that works, and even any day of the year. People go to shakeout.org to register that they're participating, learn more about what to do. And it happens everywhere across the state, in homes and schools and workplaces. We're at Fremont High School today for their earthquake drill, really showcasing what they're doing. It also is a use of the school-based shake alert earthquake early warning system that will be tested here today. LAUSD now has it installed in hundreds of their schools. People can get that alert on their phone by getting the MyShake app.
20: Okay, so Mark, it's sort of a fun thing, and because we're doing it here at KFI, it's going to happen at 10:15. We're going to play the sounder and encourage everybody listening to drop, cover, and hold on. And it is sort of a fun event, but it's not a fun thing. I mean, like, it's serious business.
0: Yeah, we've kind of made it a thing that's fun for people to participate in, but it has an important message. So even calling it the shakeout, right? That's kind of fun. But
20: right.
0: We say freak out, don't shake out, don't freak out. Even and because when you practice and you learn, you know, you get confidence that you'll be able to do the right thing, that you won't get in doorways. We should have never, ever told people to get in doorways. It doesn't protect you from anything. Getting down low, getting under something is more important. You don't want to run outside, even though you might want to, but things fall off of buildings before the buildings, which is rare in California, ever were to fall down. So there's a lot of dangers if you're trying to run, if running through broken glass, if the earthquake happens at night. So staying put, dropping and covering and holding on.
20: Okay, so if you're in your
0: and
20: house.
0: Also, it's happening across the country, by the way. More than 19 million people practicing earthquake safety, 10.8 million in California.
20: Nice. Okay, so what are some good places to cover? Like, I mean, you can't really crawl under a bed, I mean, unless you have it on risers. What are good places and to get next to? Like, bookshelves are bad, right?
0: Oh, definitely. So unless you've secured them and really, you know, so you mentioned bed. If you're in bed when the earthquake happens, we encourage you to stay in bed, put a pillow over your head. You can lay face down.
20: Okay.
0: You want to, before the earthquake happens, hopefully you've gone through and secured things so they won't fall, especially where you're going to spend a lot of time. Yeah, if you're near a table, you can get down and get underneath it. If not, you can get next to an interior wall that doesn't have, you know, windows on it. That way, things can only come at you from one direction. If you're outside, stay away from, you know, move away as you can from buildings and other things that might fall. But the key thing is that you're likely not to be able to move too far, because in a very large earthquake, the shaking will be too strong. And of course, if you have that MyShake app, you'll get perhaps 2 seconds of notice to get in that safe place before the shaking arrives.
20: That's what I was going to ask you about the MyShake app. You know, it can give you a warning, what, up to 30 seconds before the couple that I've received have happened like 10 seconds before.
0: Yeah.
20: It's just enough to...
0: If it's a large earthquake farther away, to where the shaking will still be strong where you're at, you might get that long of a notice. If it's really close to you, the system is amazing. It can figure out within a few seconds of the earthquake starting how big the earthquake is going to be and where the shaking is going to be most intense, and send people in that area that warning. If you're too close, they won't have that time. So you might get the alert after you feel shaking. At least you'll know how big it was and kind of some info. But you know, it's 20 years ago, it would take minutes, even more longer, to know where it was and to do this type of thing. Now it's doing it in seconds. The U.S. Geological Survey put a lot of research into developing that. And there's a lot of ways to get the alert in addition to the MyShake app.
20: Okay. And you mentioned the MyShake app, and you're encouraging everybody to get that. Just a good thing to have. Any extra warning is good, right?
0: That's right. You'll get warnings, like you get an Amber Alert or a weather alert through your phone, too. But it'll just be that tone. You'll have to look at your phone to know what it was. With the MyShake app, you actually will hear a tone plus a verbal description that's saying earthquake, strong shaking expected. So you won't even have to hold your phone to know that it's time to get down under something or protect yourself.
20: Okay. Mark Benthian with the California Shakeout. It's happening today. 10:15. We're doing it here on KFI during the Gary and Shannon show. So if you're listening, great. We're going to encourage you all to drop cover and hold on. Good luck with the event today. And you know, it's like we said, it's fun, but hopefully it's going to save some lives when the big one does hit.
0: Yeah, and everything else you can do before, during, and after to the 7 steps to earthquake safety, you can find at earthquakecountry.org.
20: Earthquakecountry.org. Mark Benthian, thank you so much.
0: You're welcome.
20: All right. Yeah, it's fun. It's the shakeout.
2: Scheduled right during one of my traffic reports. What's going to happen?
20: Well, we might delay your traffic report just a little bit. The man convicted of murder in a shootout at a Trader Joe's in Silver Lake is going away for a long time.
3: 36-year-old Gene Atkins has been sentenced to life plus 200 years following his conviction in August on 41 criminal counts, including second-degree murder. He fled into a store after crashing in a police pursuit, and in the gunfight, an officer shot and killed store manager Melly Corrado. Her father, Albert, described seeing the video footage in August.
8: And then she lay flat, and she expired. I saw her doing the last breath.
3: Outside the court after the sentencing, he said Atkins' sentence was not enough. Mark Rauner, KFI News.
20: A man from Baldwin Park has been arrested for an alleged sexual assault on a 13-year-old girl in Orange County. Police say the attack happened back in July at a park in Irvine. The girl says she met Juan Amaya through Snapchat and that he said he was 17. He's actually 25. Police say Amaya also contacted other teens on the app and offered to give them money or vapes in exchange for sexual acts. The LA's mayor race continues to heat up with just under 3 weeks until Election Day. Political science associate professor at Cal State Dominguez Hills, Christopher Hollenbrook, tells KFI there is a consensus that Mayor Bass won the debate on Tuesday with Nithya Raman, but he doesn't think that Bass will win the election.
9: I think there's just enough anger with her over the last couple years to see her voted out. But I've been wrong before, could easily be wrong again.
20: Rauman still has a slight lead in the polls, but a lot of voters are still undecided. LA City Councilwoman Rauman claims she doesn't remember much from the debate with Mayor Bass. She said it during an interview with NBC's Robert Kovacic after the face-off on Tuesday.
14: Here's your moment. 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
18: Oh, you know, to be honest with you, I'm so sorry, but I was in fugue state and I don't remember very much of it at all.
20: The National Institute of Health says a fugue state is, in its words, one of the rare psychiatric disorders characterized by sudden, unexpected traveling from one's customary place of living or work. Disney's buying into an AI company.
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8:37. This is your wake-up call for Thursday morning. Good morning. I'm Amy King. We're wearing our Dodger blue in hopes that the boys in blue can finally get a win. The Brewers are leading the series 3-0. I'm sort of in shock. I think a lot of Dodger fans are. But we could do it. There's another game. It's tonight. Starts at 5. Here's what we're following in the KFI 24-hour newsroom. High winds, warm temperatures, and low humidity mean critical fire danger for Southern California until at least Saturday. The LA and Ventura County valleys, foothills, and mountains are looking at winds of 20 to 30 miles per hour with gusts 35 to 55 miles per hour. Could see gusts up to 70 miles per hour in the mountains. The FBI has offered a $150,000 reward for information leading to the arrest and conviction of a 75-year-old woman. Her name is Mary McDonald. She's believed to be living in Dubai. She allegedly defrauded banks in L.A. and Orange counties out of about $30 million by posing as the heir to the McDonald Aircraft Family Trust. Not to worry if you didn't win the Powerball jackpot. No one else did either. There were no tickets sold that matched all six winnings.

0: numbers last night. So Saturday night's drawing will be worth an estimated $600 million. The Mega Millions jackpot's also up. It's going to be worth $403 million for tomorrow night's drawing. As I mentioned, it is time for Dodger playoff baseball. Tonight, your back-to-back world champion Dodgers take on the Brewers. It's do or die at Dodger Stadium. Game four of the National League Championship Series. First pitch goes out just after five. They did move the game time. 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It's about time. Okay, so I mentioned that I think that the bathrooms might be haunted. And here's why. So they've been doing this construction, right? And so our bathrooms were closed for, I don't know, about a month or something like that. Maybe it was longer than that. And then they opened up and they said, okay, here they are. And now when you walk in, they're very... They're almost spooky. Like, the lighting is weird. Everything's
1: very gray, very dark,
0: very sanitized, yes. Which I guess is good for a bathroom.
2: That's a bathroom, yeah.
0: It reminds me of Severance. If you've watched Severance, it has that kind of a weird vibe to it. So I'm using the bathroom as, you know, you do.
2: As you do.
0: As you do.
2: As you do.
0: The toilet flushes. Not my toilet. Another toilet. And I'm like, hello? And then another time I was in there, and it was just, you know, it's very quiet because it is in a bathroom. Mm-hmm. And I thought there might have been somebody in one of the stalls, and the door was kind of closed. But you can't really look under the stalls anymore because the doors now, they've lowered them. So now there used to be like, you know, a foot and a half of clearance or something. Now it's really hard to look under the stall.
2: Can't tell if somebody's listening to your conversation.
0: Exactly.
2: Yeah.
0: And then when I was washing my hands, the soap dispenser went off. And I'm like, I'm nowhere near the soap dispenser.
2: Ooh.
0: I'm thinking we might be a little haunted.
2: Well, plus in ours, you have to go in waving your hands or the lights won't even come on. It's dark. It's pitch black when you walk into ours.
0: And you know what? There's nothing worse than when the power goes out when you're sitting in a bathroom.
2: Especially that one. I don't think there's any emergency lights in there.
0: All right. Time to get in your business as we do each weekday morning. And let's say good morning to Bloomberg's Dan Schwartzman. Morning, Dan.
3: Good morning, and please give my best to the poltergeist residing in your bathroom.
0: I know, right? It was weird. I'm serious. I'm just sitting there, and then, like, I'm the only one in here. Okay. Buyers are you know, gaining the upper hand against sellers in the whole housing market right now.
3: They are. Home buyers in the U.S. gaining more negotiating power. They have more and more properties to choose from. That's according to Redfin, which says sellers now outnumber buyers by 63%. The online real estate brokerage says that's the biggest gap in 13 years. At the same time, the number of buyers have dropped the lowest on record, with Redfin saying many home sellers are having trouble finding buyers. Redfin also says some sellers are listing now because they've given up on the idea that mortgage rates are going to drop. They're at 7.5% now, while others are just moving out of necessity. Some are just selling now as prices remain high. So it is now tipped to a buyer's market.
0: Interesting. When I bought my first house, the interest rate was at 7.5%. I mean, it was years ago. It's just that we've all gotten used to those great mortgage rates that everybody's a little skittish if they're up as high as they are now. One AI hardware company is printing money.
3: Oh, yeah. The main chip maker for both NVIDIA and Apple's most advanced chips delivered a better-than-expected revenue outlook. Taiwan Semiconductor Manufacturing is projecting sales of as much as $54.3 billion in the December quarter, easily beating analysts' expectations. That should translate into a roughly 44% gain in 2026 revenue. It also followed a better-than-expected 69% jump in profit for July to September. So, things look good for Taiwan Semiconductor Manufacturing.
0: Okay, and Taiwan Semiconductor isn't the only one whose things are looking pretty rosy for. Anthropic's doing pretty good, too.
3: Oh, yeah. Sources tell Bloomberg Amy that Anthropic has told prospective investors its third quarter revenue hit $16.8 billion and that the company was profitable in the third quarter on an adjusted basis. Some investors had indicated prior to yesterday's meeting that a fair valuation for the company is in the $1.8 to $2 trillion ballpark. Sources have said Anthropic expects to match or beat the size of SpaceX's IPO, which was back in June. Bloomberg is reporting that Anthropic is expected to make its public debut before Thanksgiving. So a lot of eyes are on, well, now they're clearly on Anthropic with those types of numbers.
0: Okay, what's going on with oil prices? Because we know that gas here is trending downward.
3: Oh, it's unbelievable. What is it now, $6.50 a gallon from like 7?
0: Yeah, I paid $6.59 last week, and that same gas station, it was $6.19 this week.
3: Sounds like a bargain. Yeah. Oil fell as concerns over Middle East supply disruptions eased, and the International Energy Agency raised its forecast for the war's impact on supply. While the Iran-backed Houthis in Yemen continue to launch missile and drone attacks across Saudi Arabia, it is unclear if supply from the world's biggest crude exporter has been impacted. The IEA says world oil consumption will decline by 2.6 million barrels a day this year. That's 100,000 barrels a day more than forecast just a month ago.
0: All right. Bloomberg's Dan Schwartzman, thanks for helping us getting in your business today. We'll do it again tomorrow, shall we?
3: Absolutely, Amy. Talk to you then.
0: All right. Have a good one. When we come back, do you remember your high school mascot? Mine was the Black Tornado. It was like this, you know, Black Tornado-y looking thing that had this goofy googly eyes smiley face on it. I think they've evolved a little bit since then. But there are some really cool mascots out there, and you can help pick the best mascot in the whole U.S. We're going to be talking to the founder of the64.com coming up next. And one of those best mascots is right here in Southern California. We'll tell you about that next. From your Toyota dealer's traffic center, we make it easy. We've got the 215 closed near Paris.
2: Yeah, just north of Paris, southbound side of the 215 at Placentia. It's a fatal crash investigation. According to the CHP log, there was a pedestrian in the roadway. That person was hit, and several other vehicles were involved in a crash there. And traffic is slow with all lanes taken away there on the 215 southbound before Placentia. The 134 westbound, San Rafael, we have a new problem there. A couple of vehicles tangled up there in the center divider as you head through the edge of Pasadena there, headed westbound. It looks like that earlier problem in the Coinga Pass has since been cleaned up. Southbound side of the 101 at Highland, we had some sheet metal in the roadway. We still have some problems on the 15 southbound before Harupa. Two-car crash there on the right shoulder. It's slow from the 10. With Southern California's most accurate traffic reports, I'm Will Kohlschreiber.
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6: Atlanta Dream standout Alisha Gray said Tuesday she underwent a minor procedure on her injured left hand and is still considered day-to-day for the WNBA Finals. 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

0: your wake-up call this Thursday morning. Thank you so much for starting your day with us. We're staying positive in spite of what happened to the Dodgers last night. You know, a 6-2 loss. But they get another chance today. And for those of you who are losing faith, we turn to the talkback.
1: Good morning, Amy. So, as a college coach that's been doing this for about a quarter of a century, I'm going to let you in on a little secret. Any team can beat any team on any given day.
0: Yep.
1: Being down 3-0 doesn't mean anything. All that matters is that you come out today and play with the desire to win.
0: Okay. And I hope they desire to win really strong tonight. Game starts at 5. Here's what we're following in the KFI 24-hour newsroom. Temperatures are rising as a Santa Ana wind event blows into the Southland. Peak winds are expected today and tomorrow with low humidity. That creates critical wildfire conditions. A red flag warning will be in place from 6 this morning until at least 10 p.m. Friday. A guy who got into a gunfight with police outside the Trader Joe's in Silver Lake, leading to the death of an assistant manager, has been sentenced to more than 200 years in prison. The guy shot his grandmother and a 17-year-old girl in 2018 before he crashed near the Trader Joe's and then opened fire on police. Melly Corrado was killed when police returned fire. Gas prices are trending down. The average price for a gallon of regular unleaded in L.A. County down another cent to $6.29. Orange County's average has declined for the 14th consecutive day. It's fallen to $6.22. Gas is averaging $6.13 in the Inland Empire. Prices are still $1.50 a gallon higher than a year ago. Let's say good morning now to the founder of the64.com, Justin Wu. Good morning, Justin.
2: Good morning, Amy. Thanks for having me.
0: Sure. So first, tell us what 64.com does, and then we'll get into why it's relevant right now.
2: So the 64.com is an online voting platform where the public chooses its favorite categories. And the different people that win, the different ones. And in this case, we have the America's Best Mascot from high schools.
0: Okay. So we've got how many in there? 64 are in the running, because you run the tournaments like a little bracket, right?
2: Yeah, it's a bracket style competition where, you know, two mascots will go head to head each round. There's 6 rounds, and then the one will emerge after, you know, 18 days as the winner of the entire tournament.
0: Okay, and the first round starts today, right?
2: Yeah, at 9 o'clock Pacific time today, the first round starts.
0: Okay, so
2: and we have a Southern California team in the competition.
0: We do. So I want to mention that one. And who's in there, and what's their mascot?
2: So Molly and Monty from Mater Dei High School, the Lions, are in it's the only Southern California contestant that made it this year.
0: Okay, so we want people to go on and vote for Molly and Monty from Mater Dei. And then is it pretty much bragging rights that they get?
2: Yeah, it's bragging rights. Last year, Carl the Cobbler won from Rapid City, South Dakota, so he'll be back defending his title. So, you know, it'd be great to see Southern California represent here and try to take the tournament.
0: Okay, what is Carl the Cobbler?
2: Some kind of character. It's a cobbler, I guess. it's a guy. There's a lot of very interesting mascots. We have volcanoes. We have, you know, a little baby, a Spartan. Yeah, there's all kinds. It's a lot. Very interesting. You can go on the site and actually watch videos of the mascots to learn a little bit more about them. And, you know, voting is free, and you can win great prizes, gaming systems, all kinds of fun stuff.
0: Okay, I think you definitely should. Carl the Cobbler, I think he's a shoe guy. Like, literally, he's a shoemaker. That's what he looks like. And then you mentioned the volcano, which is another California school that's in the running. It's Chester High School, Mr. Volcano Man, and you really should go to this website and go check it out, because he's hysterical.
2: Yeah, these mascots are amazing. These videos are really fun to watch. The kids and the spirit. You know, I was most spirited in high school, so I love this whole contest. It's one of my favorites.
0: Okay, and then another one that I just looked at, I was showing producer Ann, is Coalinga High School. they have a horny toad.
2: Yeah, that's awesome. Yeah. We love all of the creativity.
0: Okay.
2: And a lot of these mascots are, you know, coming like maybe 50 plus years old. So there's a lot of tradition, alumni support, and these towns really rally behind these mascots.
0: Okay. So aside from talking to us, how are people going to find out about this? Because you want everybody to vote. Obviously, everybody at the school and people in the community. Do you just put the word out to the schools?
2: We put the word out to the schools so they all know. They even change their, you know, the billboards in front of the school a lot of the time. The towns rally behind the mascots a lot of the time. So yeah, it's a lot about the individual mascots and the towns pushing their own, the high schools pushing their own mascot.
0: Okay. And in this case, it's the modern day Monarchs, Molly and Monty in Santa Ana. And you can vote for them where?
2: The64.com. It's free and win prizes.
0: Okay. And you do this, Justin, with all kinds of different things. I saw that you have something about haunted houses or haunted locations. That's a tournament that's coming up.
2: Yeah, it's right now one of the live tournaments is a horror movie, but very soon we have haunted destinations, which is places around like the Amityville House, I believe, and some other ones around the country. You know, we have everything from food. So we do like po' boys in New Orleans, tacos right now, and America is running right now. So there's always some fun thing to vote in. And, you know, if you're into one kind of food or another, it's great to see like who some of the best in the country are.
0: I love it. Okay, Justin Wu, founder of the64.com. That's where you can vote for your favorite mascot. And, of course, it's going to be Modern Day's Molly and Monty. First round of voting opens this morning, right?
2: Yep, 9 o'clock.
0: All right, Justin Wu, thanks so much.
2: Thanks for having me, Amy.
0: All right, you got it. Let's get back to some of the stories coming out of the KFI 24-hour newsroom. Governor Newsom says California's kicking butt.
3: Newsom says the state has added $1.5 trillion to its economy since he's been in office.
4: We dominate in everything.
3: Speaking in Long Beach, he said despite the high cost of living, a recent economic report found California has remained resilient.
4: In that same report, it says California dominates in 17 of the top 20 industries in America. I'm surprised it's not 20 out of 20.
3: Even at a slight dig at President Trump's criticism for the state.
4: And you don't see it reflected with the California derangement syndrome that's out there.
3: He leaves office in 3 months. Michael Crozier, KFI News.
0: The LA City Council has voted to transfer about $600,000 into a new account for emergency repairs in Pacific Palisades ahead of expected heavy rain from the El Nino weather system. In February, rain saturated a hillside above Positano Road, which led to a slope failure. Emergency response teams in L.A. are already getting ready for El Nino and are inspecting and reinforcing vulnerable sections of the city and burn areas with a priority on hillside areas. More Californians are buying flood insurance ahead of the El Nino.
5: Intense storms can cause surprise flooding, even in low-risk areas. FEMA says over 40% of flood claims come from outside high-risk zones. Flood damage costs California $8 billion a year, but fewer than 2% of households have federal flood insurance. Experts say both homeowners and renters should consider flood insurance. It takes 30 days for flood insurance to begin, so waiting could leave people unprotected when El Nino storms arrive. Mark Mayfield, KFI News.
6: Why don't you take a picture? It'll last longer.
0: Forget the picture. You can own items from Paul Rubens' personal collection of costumes, scripts, props, bicycles, puppets, and other collectibles associated with his career, of course, mainly as Pee Wee Herman. They're being auctioned off by Julian's later this month. The auction house managing director of entertainment, Catherine Williamson, says this collection is a remarkable archive of the artistry and his enduring impact on audiences of every age. Among the things scheduled for auction are a replica of the bicycle from Pee-wee's Big Adventure and a gray Pee-wee Herman suit worn by Rubens in Pee-wee's Big Holiday. The auction is scheduled for October 28th. It's happening at the Groundlings Theater and also online through Julian's Auctions. This is KFI and KOST HD2 Los Angeles, Orange County. Southland weather from KFI. Got a wind advisory kicking in right now and a heat advisory that goes into effect at 10 this morning. Sunny and windy, especially in the valleys and mountains. Highs will be in the low 80s at the beaches, near 90 for Metro LA and Inland OC, 80s to low 90s for the valleys and IE, upper 70s for the Antelope Valley. We're warming up about 5 degrees tomorrow, 80s at the beaches, 90s for the metro areas, valleys and IE, 80 for the Antelope Valley. And then we cool back down a few degrees Sunday and then cooler again actually cooler on Saturday, and then more cooling on Sunday and Monday, where highs will top out in the 70s and 80s. It's 61 in Anaheim, 63 in Hermosa Beach, 60 in Sherman Oaks, and 60 in Rancho Cucamonga. Live from the KFI 24-hour newsroom, I'm Amy King. This has been your wake-up call, and if you missed any of Wake Up Call, you can listen anytime on the iHeartRadio app. Don't go anywhere, because Handle on the News is next. We've got a crash in Ontario on the 15.
7: I-15 southbound, right before Harupa, two-vehicle crash there on the right shoulder. You're backed up from the 10 as they work that one out. Right around the corner on the 60, 60 westbound Paris Boulevard, box truck versus a couple of other vehicles. That's causing some slowing there as you head out of the Moreno Valley area. Still have a full closure, southbound side of the 215. This is going to be north of Paris. Right there at Placentia, right there before Placentia on that off-ramp. They're taking everybody off on the southbound 215. It was a fatal crash that's being investigated. Southbound side's all jammed up for at least, looks like a good mile or so from before Cahalco. And the northbound side is quite slow as well as you get away from Paris Boulevard on that 215. And if you are headed eastbound on the 60 at Azusa, it looks like a semi somehow ended up on its side in the right lane. CHP's working with that. With Southern California's most accurate traffic reports, I'm Will Kohlschreiber.
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21: 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Ladies and gentlemen, here's Bill Handel.
3: It is a Thursday morning. Good morning, everybody. Handel Morning Crew. October 15th. Now it's, 19 days to go for the general election. The midterms, and I am looking at the polling, and it's heading south for the Republicans day by day, even to the point where they have even given up on some races. Just, we're done. And these were red states. These are red districts.
22: Wait, you mean political races?
3: No, I mean three-legged sack races.
22: The kind that you have at the county
3: fairs.
22: The Republicans may have given up on races, certain races, a long time
3: ago. Oh, I see. Okay, yeah. They're still trying to hold on to the white race. Oh. That's the last
22: bastion.
3: Yeah. Okay, well, Neil started this one. Okay, I want to point that out.
22: Make
3: that
22: note.
3: Wasn't me. All right, there's Neil. Good morning.
22: Good morning, sir.
14: And, oh, look at Ann, bright red this morning.
22: She looks great.
14: Yeah. I don't think I've seen that before.
0: Wow, thanks, guys.
14: Yeah, really looking good. And Will looks like his usual schlubby self. Good morning, Will.
15: Thank you so much. Good morning.
14: Good morning. There's Mario with the checkered shirt. He went to a Mideastern restaurant last night and grabbed the Palestinian flag made a shirt out of it. Good for you.
22: Good morning. Good morning.
14: And there's Amy in Dodger blue. Now, I want to point something out. Will S. just has a t-shirt sort of blue.
22: Yeah.
14: Mario is wearing his Dodgers baseball cap. Oh, and his t-shirt, L.A., got it. And then, of course, Amy wears Dodgers blue and will wear it all through the championship, which is going to end momentarily for the Dodgers. Amy, do you have any Dodger garb that has a red circle with a line through it?
0: No.
14: Well, you should. It looks like the Dodgers may be swept by the Brewers. It may go 4-0.
15: And Bill, she's wearing not only Dodgers garb, but it's also Disney garb on the same thing.
14: Oh, is that? I don't see the
15: D. D. Yes.
14: Yes, that she's is. It's a Disney logo. Oh, Disney 55. Oh, Disneyland. Oh, the combination. You would think it'd be the Anaheim Angels. Would be the Angels for Disney, wouldn't it, instead of the Dodgers?
0: No, I love the Dodgers and
14: I understand
0: Disney.
14: You do. I'm not arguing that. I get that. But I'm talking about the combo of Dodgers and Disneyland, where you would think that the Dodgers would not be part of Disneyland because of geography, the Anaheim Angels, and because
0: they're right across the street?
14: Yeah, pretty much. Pretty much. You could walk almost from Disneyland to Anaheim Stadium. Okay. And if that was sports talk? I have absolutely idea. Yeah, true. It's more, more sports garb talk. Okay, we'll be done with that discussion in a minute or two. When's the game, by the way, Amy?
0: 5:00.
14: 5:00.
0: So Dodger Stadium.
14: Okay, so this morning, tomorrow morning, I doubt that Amy is going to be wearing Dodger blue. She'll be in black.
0: I'm hoping not to be in mourning tomorrow morning.
14: I understand. Tomorrow morning, no mourning. No morning for you. All right. We're all here. We're all ready to go. Another day, another dollar, except if you work at iHeart, another 85 cents. Okay, let's do it. It's time for Handle on the News with Amy and Neil Saavedra and me. Lead story. The price of gas. Well, contrary to what we have been told by the administration, gas prices are not going down. Matter of fact, they went up again. We now have a CPI inflation rate at 3.7% reported for September. And that is the fastest growing in a couple of years. That does not bode well. Things are getting a lot more expensive, primarily because of the gas prices. That seems to be the basis of it. So gas prices were the large driver. It's getting tough. Diesel is the toughest one of all. Because while we can slow down on our driving if we have gasoline-powered cars, truck drivers cannot slow down on their deliveries. Trains cannot slow down and take a day off. We can say, okay, we'll hold off shopping and combine our shopping trips to once a week or once every 2 weeks. Doesn't that work that way with farm equipment or diesel-powered everything in this country? It's going to hit even more. Even more it's going to hit. So one of two things is happening. Either prices are going down, as the administration is telling us, or diesel prices are high and it's Zelensky's fault. That's who is causing the diesel prices to explode. Okay. You pick your choice on that one. I'm done.
0: Attacks that were never really off are back on again. Ukraine has resumed attacks on Russian refineries with a strike at an installation in the Ryazan region. President Zelensky had voiced his frustration with Russia's continued attacks on Ukrainian energy infrastructure. He said yesterday that 600,000 people were left without power. Ukraine would not suspend its own attacks indefinitely, according to Zelensky, if Russia did not reciprocate. Apparently, Russia hasn't reciprocated, so the attacks are back on.
14: Yeah, the underlying issue here is the attack on the refineries. And this is where Trump is very upset that the attack on refineries is stopping a lot of the diesel fuel from being produced and being shipped. This is where it's Zelensky's fault. And is there some truth to that? You can argue, because Zelensky keeps on attacking Russian diesel facilities, refineries, as Putin attacks the same thing in Ukraine. And it's just this whole thing is...
22: Couldn't you just back it up another link and say this is why we should be supporting Ukraine?
14: Oh, that's the other issue, is the world supports Ukraine. At least the Western world supports Ukraine. We supported Ukraine, but now that Trump gave gave the Ukraine a gift, saying, okay, we're going to allow you to sell this oil, this diesel fuel, after forcing the rest of the world to stop buying diesel from Russia. And people are spinning on this one. Certainly,
22: this goes to show you how globally each of these places matter.
14: Yeah. And it goes to show you also the president is between a rock and a hard place. It, no matter which way he chooses, he loses on this one. Either he stops the diesel, keeps on going with the sanctions against Russia, and keeps on stopping them from selling the oil, or he allows them to sell the oil, theoretically, to bring down diesel prices, and he pisses off everybody else. There's no win on this one for him. It's a lesser of two evils. I mean, he is in a corner on this one.
22: All right. Same part of the world, same folks. You have the Ukraine accusing SpaceX of imposing new restrictions on the Starshield Internet. This is the service that SpaceX put up there. They say that it's been throttled without warning. And Elon Musk has come out and said, no, the Starshield systems are owned and controlled by the U.S. government. Any limits on the speed or usage are decided by the U.S. military and ultimately POTUS, the president of these United States.
14: Now, is there any connection between the diesel fuel issue with Putin and this?
22: What
14: because
22: do you think?
14: Ukraine relies on Starlink big time.
22: Yeah, both for their military Starshield and any basic infrastructure.
14: Yeah, the big one here is military. And the U.S. shared military intelligence, of which it has, satellite intelligence, that sort of thing, with Ukraine, and it stopped for 2 days. Now it's back on again, and again, here's the connection. And again, here is, what does the president do? Stuck between a rock and a hard place. Does he give Putin a gift? Including stopping Ukraine from utilizing American intelligence of that part of the world. And so now it's sort of back on. This thing is in flux. It really is. It's changing minute to minute. Oh, and well, at least we have solidity in the White House, where we know we have some kind of stability, and we don't have to worry about it changing morning to night, morning to afternoon.
0: Making a list and checking it twice. The Justice Department is threatening legal action against the state of California. Acting Deputy Attorney General R. Trent McOtter sent letters to California's Secretary of State Shirley Weber and L.A. County Registrar and Recorder Dean Logan with a list of names of possible non-citizens that have been identified by the federal government. The letters demand they review the list by noon today. Don't know how many names are on the list, but the list is on a thumb drive. The McOtter wrote that the government believes these are likely non-citizens who were sent vote-by-mail ballots for the 2026 election.
14: Yeah, now this is interesting. You talk about a legal issue. First of all, federal law says you have to be a citizen to vote in a federal election. Real simple. And the federal government, government with this administration thinks it has the duty and the ability to question these voters based on their eligibility. How do you do that? Well, they don't keep the records. The state keeps the records. Also, the states under the 10th Amendment, under the Constitution specifically, not even the 10th Amendment, they're the ones that have the power and they're the ones that run the election. Okay, you got two different sources. Two different rules going down the line. So what the state of California, through its officials, its election officials, said real simple. The government can send us a list all they want. We don't have to do anything with the list. And they're not demanding. They're just saying to the feds are saying to the state, you have to check this list against your voter rolls. No, we don't.
22: The state can't. No, we don't. State can't override the national constitution.
14: Here's the problem.
22: They can run the election, no. But they can't change the rules of a national election.
14: But it is in the constitution. And here is the constitutional issue. That is a point which prevails. Because you have the Constitution itself saying the states run the election. Right there, black and white.
22: By the rules of the national.
14: No, it doesn't say that. It doesn't say that. It says the states control, period. Stop. End game right there. But okay, at the same time, you have this.
22: The state doesn't have to do, the state could do it by a raise of hands in a helicopter.
14: Yeah, if that's what the state wants to do, you bet it is. Yep, state can absolutely do that. And so here's the issue. You have the supremacy clause of the Constitution, which says federal law overrides everything. You have the Constitution itself saying that the states control. Boy, this is Supreme Court time, I'll tell you that. It's also time for a break. Amy in the KFI newsroom.
0: Here's the latest. The LA and Ventura County valleys, foothills, and mountains are looking at winds of 20 to 30 miles per hour with gusts 35 to 55 miles per hour today. California has been given a federal election ultimatum, and Apple will soon be infiltrating your home, but in a good way. These stories and more coming up at the bottom of the hour. We'll check and see what's slowing you down along the 60 next.
14: So if you're listening to Handle on the Law on Saturday, which I hope you do, every single week I will get a question involving a personal injury case. Someone's been injured, hit and run, been T-boned, rear-ended, or a slip and fall. I got hit in a casino. I fell down. 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
0: From the Odoo.com Weather Center, Odoo, the only business software you need. Sunny and windy with highs in the 80s and 90s. This report brought to you by the California Secretary of State. 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There's a crash in Roland Heights on the 60.
22: Problems there on the 60. This is the eastbound side right there at Azusa Avenue. Injury crash. Right lane's blocked. You're going to see slowing as you get away from Hacienda Boulevard eastbound. Westbound side kind of slow from Azusa over towards the 605. That is the high volume side, the westbound side. It's also high volume on the westbound side of the 91. Lots of brake lights there as you get away from the 15 over to the 71. We've got this full freeway closure still in effect north of Paris. It's the 215 southbound at Placentia. All lanes are blocked. They're taking everybody off at Placentia and putting you back on. But even though they're putting you back on, traffic is still delayed all the way back from Van Buren Boulevard on the south 215 northbound side, slammed from 4th Street. With Southern California's most accurate traffic reports, I'm Will Kohlschreiber.
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27: Today, after 5 o'clock on the John Cobalt Show, we're going to have John Kupal from the Howard Jarvis Taxpayers Association to talk about that Prop 40 thing. 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
14: Blue. KFI, AM 640. Bill Handel. It is a Thursday morning, October 15th. Assuming the weather's pretty good today. Amy, I haven't checked on the weather. Are we looking at another lovely, lovely day?
0: Yeah, except it's going to be hot and dry. So, and we've got Santa Ana winds. It's kind of our first big Santa Ana wind event coming through. So fire danger is very high for the next couple of days.
14: Okay, so it's hot and not a schwitz.
0: It's the exact opposite of a schwitz, yes.
14: Okay. Mario, you have no idea what a schwitz is. You have to go through the various drops because we now have to teach you a little bit of Yiddish, okay?
29: Repeat
14: after me. Schmuck. Okay? Schmeckel.
29: Oh.
14: It's a small schmuck.
29: Oh. What about a putz?
14: Putz, also sort of a generic schmuck and schmeckel phrase.
29: There's a lot of different Yiddish words for the putz.
14: There are. Schwanz.
29: Schwanz, yeah.
14: Yeah. Trouser trout.
29: Oh, boy.
15: Not Yiddish.
14: No, not Yiddish. Okay.
29: It's Yid-ish.
14: Moving on. More handle on the news. Amy, Neil, and me.
29: So 8 states suing OpenAI. Just yesterday, they're accusing it of deceiving parents about the safety of ChatGPT. And of course, as OpenAI, you know, came out and started pushing forward, they wanted to be the first to market. They advanced ChatGPT at massive high speeds. And even though they knew it was hurting children, this is the accusation, lying to parents and breaking our laws. So says Attorney General Brenna Byrd. This is a news conference that went down. So let's see, going through all these, you've got Arkansas, you've got West Virginia, you've got Nebraska, Kansas, Iowa, Arizona, Idaho, Ida Pimp, and Montana.
14: There you go. Very strong. Now, in the meantime, the backlash is coming big time on this AI, particularly for use by the public. It's happening so quickly, and it happens so quickly that the fallout. Now, let's see what's going on, and there are some big issues here. And according to the story out of NBC being reported this summer, ChatGPT surpassed 1 billion monthly active users. That's over 10% of the population of the planet. That's how many people have used use ChatGPT. I use it all the time. I'm assuming the rest of us do too.
29: Yeah, it's actually a wonderful tool if used properly.
14: Amy, do you use ChatGPT?
0: No.
14: Okay. Will?
15: I do, to ask dumb questions.
14: Okay, fair enough. Anne, do you use it?
5: I sure do.
14: Mario, do you even know what it is?
6: I do.
14: Okay, excellent. All right, moving on.
0: It's do or die for the Dodgers. The defending back-to-back world champion Dodgers are in danger of being swept by the Milwaukee Brewers. The Brewers beat LA 6-2 last night and take a 3-0 lead in the National League Championship Series.
14: So here's a question, a sports question, and Amy, you would probably know this more than the rest of us. How many teams who were down 3-0 have ever taken the World Series?
0: In the championship series? Yeah. It's been done before in the championship series.
14: Championship series. How often?
0: It's rare.
14: Yeah, very rare.
5: I heard one. I heard there was one.
14: Statistically, it's not very high.
29: Speaking of statistics, listening to Conway last night.
14: Which horse won?
29: No, what's funny is that he thinks in percentages. So listening to him, he's like, they went from an 84% chance of winning this game to a 12% chance. He kept doing the percentages after each play, and he goes, the percentage is going down and down and down.
0: They do that on TV, too. During the game, they were showing the projections. I'm like, what the hell? Stop it.
14: And I was watching, I was watching football over the weekend, and they were doing that where percentages change second by second.
29: Because people are gambling.
14: I know, but it is so stupid for those of us that aren't gambling, and I'm willing to bet that more people do not gamble than do watch the game. I thought it got in the way of analysis like crazy. It ruined that broadcast as far as I'm concerned. Totally ruins it.
29: I'll start gambling.
14: Yeah, exactly. I do every morning when I come here. No, the people that listen gamble every morning when they come here.
0: Oh, by the way, zero teams have ever come back from a 3-0 deficit to win the National League Championship Series, but the Boston Red Sox did it in the American League Championships.
29: So that's the one.
14: That's the one. All right, let's do one more story and then we'll bail.
29: 12% chance people aren't tuning out right now. For the first time in more than a quarter century, Americans have a new option when shopping for sunscreen. It's a skin-protecting chemical, long been a go-to in Europe and other parts of the world. Food and Drug Administration approved Bemotrizinol.
14: Yeah, Bemotrizinol?
29: Yeah, sometimes called BEMT. BEMT in June. First sunscreen containing it are now hitting the U.S. stores and the shelves, including formulas from Neutrogena and other manufacturers. So that's a good news.
14: It sounds like it's a better product. Okay, fair enough.
29: Yes.
14: Let's go take a break and we'll come back. Amy in the KFI newsroom.
0: Power shutoffs and outages could be on the way for thousands of residents as a Santa Ana wind event blows into Southern California.
3: Gusts of 50 to 70 miles an hour are expected today and tomorrow in mountain areas. Winds are also forecast for many valley and coastal communities. Governor Newsom has directed Cal Fire and the State Office of Emergency Services to pre-position firefighters, engines, and aircraft near high-risk communities. Officials say these early deployments will help local fire departments respond quickly if a fire breaks out. Strong winds, low humidity, and dry vegetation have prompted the National Weather Service to issue red flag alerts for a significant portion of Los Angeles County through Saturday. Tammy Trujillo, KFI News.
0: News brought to you by American Vision Windows. A Spectrum work van has been partially swallowed up in a sinkhole that opened up after a water main break in Los Feliz. The break was reported just after 11 yesterday morning. Video shows the service van with the front end in the flooded hole with the windshield wipers going. The worker wasn't hurt. DWP crews worked into late last night to repair the line. They say the pipe was installed in 1938. Several water mains have broken this week, including in Silver Lake, South LA, and Koreatown. California has been given a federal election ultimatum.
6: The Justice Department is giving state and LA County election officials 48 hours to review a federal list of voters suspected of being non-citizens and set aside ballots from anyone whose citizenship can't be confirmed. The DOJ is threatening emergency court action if officials refuse. Election experts question whether the demand is legal this close to the November election and warn eligible voters could be affected. Heather Brooker, KFI News.
0: California Secretary of State's criticized the demand from the Justice Department.
7: Dr. Shirley Weber released a statement saying the DOJ's relentless efforts to unlawfully gain access to the state's protected voter data only serves to cause chaos and public distrust in state elections. Governor Newsom also chimed in, saying it's completely unacceptable and inappropriate for the feds to demand that California violate election laws. Jason Campidonia, KFI News.
0: The Coast Guard has rescued a diver off the coast of Catalina Island. The man had been seen diving and spearfishing late yesterday afternoon near Shark Harbor. After hearing cries for help, Coast Guard rescue crews and LA County Fire lifeguards rescued the man about 8:30 last night. Apple is moving into your home with a view.
8: 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The $300 7-inch touchscreen display comes as a tabletop or a wall mount device. It's meant to be voice activated with Siri AI, and up to six people can use it with facial recognition. Apple's also released a smart door lock, a video doorbell, thermostat, and other home automation devices that also sync up with your iPhone, which Apple says is like CarPlay for the home. HomeView is available next month. Michael Crozier, KFI News.

0: 90 for Metro LA and Inland OC, 80s to low 90s for the valleys and Inland Empire, near 80 for the Antelope Valley. Winds are going to be blowing up to 40 miles per hour, gusting to about 60 to 70 miles per hour at times, warming up about 5 degrees tomorrow. It's 61 in Fullerton, 59 in Newport Beach. We've got a crash in Moreno Valley on the 60.
1: 60 westbound at Nason Street. Crash there in one of the middle lanes. I do see a little backup as you approach the scene there. Then if you're continuing, of course, it does slow down where the 60 merges with the 215. Now, the southbound side of the 215, unfortunately, just north of Paris, right there at Placentia, we have full freeway closure on the southbound lanes because of a fatal crash investigation there. Traffic is jammed up all the way back from Van Buren. Northbound side is slow as you get away from Nuevo Road, really slow. If you want, you could use Paris Boulevard as an alternate. It is a good north-south, basically between Paris and the 60 freeway. It's kind of a long way around, but it's better than being stuck in that traffic. And just getting word that Topanga Canyon completely shut down. All of Topanga Canyon through the Pacific Palisades area. This is because of fire danger. They don't want cars anywhere in Topanga Canyon. So that will affect both the 101 and the 405 as the morning continues. With Southern California's most accurate traffic reports, I'm Will Kohlschreiber.
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9: Three staccato cries of Mayday and an eyewitness report of a mid-air explosion is about all that is known this morning of the British Columbia air disaster, which yesterday claimed 52 lives.
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4: Hi, Thursday morning, October 15th, less than 3 weeks before the midterms, and boy, I'm going to be jumping into that one over the next couple of weeks. Back we go, more handle on the news with Amy, Neil, and me, and oh, this is fun. What a start this one had.
5: Is Amy? China a state? Katie Zachariah, who's the new press secretary, says she's a lawyer, but there's no public record showing that she is licensed as a lawyer in the U.S. She was asked about it after her first press briefing on Tuesday. She was asked to name the state where she passed the bar exam, and she replied, "When I moved to China." Zachariah does have a law degree. She graduated from Pepperdine,
4: which is local here in Malibu, which is a good school. And so she, from what I understand, she took the bar, did not pass it. And the California State Bar is a very difficult bar to pass. Only about half the people who take it the first time out pass. And I've always been a big advocate of cocaine because that enabled me to pass the bar because I was stoned out of my mind when I took the bar. And her calling herself an attorney, I mean, that's just dumb. It's just stupid. I mean, how about I have a law degree and I have expertise in the law as opposed to touting yourself as an attorney? She's not a licensed attorney. It's that simple. She's not allowed to call herself an attorney. Now, can you call yourself a lawyer? Because the full phrase attorney at law, and that's a legal definition of someone who can represent anybody in the United States. You have to be a licensed attorney. She is not. However, in China, they may describe her as an attorney according to their rules. So this is sort of iffy. It was already a disaster when she did her first press conference yesterday. I mean, my God, did she screw that one up. I don't know how long she's going to last. But there are a couple facets of this. It's real easy. Just say, I graduated law school and I have legal expertise. That's it. You're done. But no, I'm an attorney. By the way, I make that claim every weekend that I'm an attorney.
6: Now, that is a horrible injustice on the legal as an actual profession, it's an injustice that you
4: now, I
6: call
4: will,
6: yourself an
4: attorney. I will share with you an absolute true story. As I graduated law school and I'm going across the dais and the chancellor, of course, reads the name of everybody who gets a diploma. The professors are all there on the stage and they're sitting down in their graduation garb. You know, they wear their thing. And as I'm going past the lectern and I've gotten my degree is handed to me, my constitutional law professor literally says, "Handel, you're a travesty." That actually happened.
6: While you were wearing a chef's hat that said law on it?
4: Yeah, that's absolutely true, too. Did I take it very seriously? Not really, but am I an attorney at law? Unfortunately, ladies and gentlemen, I am. State Bar License 90971. You can look it up. It's very unfortunate. I understand, but Dems are the facts.
6: What a travesty. The Trump administration's investigation into Representative Omar of Minnesota is aimed at basically building a case to strip her of her U.S. citizenship. That's the reality of it. Ultimately, the desire is to deport her. I don't know that I'd shed a tear, but that's what's going on. Authorities have also issued more than a dozen subpoenas, including to some of Omar's relatives, seeking testimony before Minnesota grand jury. So says some people familiar with the case.
4: So let me ask you this. Do you think that it is of true concern that she is here illegally as they're building the case? Or is it a political attack for someone who has been attacking the president since?
6: If I'm going to be honest, I don't care. I'm not a big fan of hers.
4: Well, I understand.
6: So,
4: but
6: you're asking the wrong person. I don't care.
4: Yeah, no, I get that. But it's and this is within 3 weeks of the election. And normally, I think by law, They can't do it within 90 days of
6: election. It's filthy. All of it's filthy. Yeah. But I don't care.
4: Yeah, we'll see. We'll see. She was born in Somalia, and they're saying that she was brought over illegally or overstayed a visa, whatever. They're doing the investigation. And in fact, she was not born in Somalia. She was born at the same hospital in Kenya that Obama was born at. Did you know that?
5: Bill, I think you're making things up.
6: Attorney at law.
5: Yeah.
4: One more, and then we are off and running for our last break of the hour.
5: Two down. Two container ships near the Strait of Hormuz have sunk. They were hit by missiles. It's during the largest rise in Iranian attacks on shipping since the start of the U.S.-Israel war with Iran. The increase suggests that Iran is trying to close the Strait of Hormuz again to try to frustrate Trump's efforts to bring oil prices down before the midterm elections.
4: Okay, reality check. Right now, the administration is saying the United States controls the Strait of Hormuz. We are the ones to determine whether it is open or not, and we have determined that it is open. 10% of the shipping that happened before the war is going through. 10%. And of that 10%, those ships have to pay a toll to Iran and get permission to pass the strait. Yeah, not looking good. It really is not looking good. So no matter what you hear about, we control it. This is our call. It is not. So, and one of the ways that even if it does open at some point, ships are probably not going to go through there. It's going to be really limited because just the insurance costs. It used to cost $2 to $3 million for these ships to go through. Now it's $20 and $30 million because insurance costs are so prohibitive. You just can't do it. You know, it's like California, the FAIR plan. You buy a hill, you buy a home in the hills or in burn areas. You can't get insurance. They just say no, just not interested. All right, let's go ahead and take a break. We'll come back and we'll finish it up. But first, Amy in the KFI newsroom.
5: Here's the latest. Temperatures are rising as a Santa Ana wind event blows into the Southland. Peak winds are expected today and tomorrow.
6: Bill,
5: low humidity creating critical wildfire conditions. Rancho Palos Verdes homeowners are getting millions so they can leave the neighborhood. And new and improved, the first new sunscreen in 25 years is about to hit store shelves. Those stories and more coming up at the top of the hour. We're going to let you know what's slowing you down on the roadways with Will next.
4: Okay. No. It's just we're learning how to do this. If I am not muted, time.
3: What's happening?
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7: Some new problems there. Heading westbound on the 10. It's going to be west of Cherry Avenue. It looks like something. It's a SUV stuck in the far right lane with a few people inside, and they're trying to figure it out how to get it out of lanes there. You're jammed up all the way back on that westbound side of the 10 freeway, back from, it looks like, at least Cedar on that drive headed west. Meanwhile, some problems in industry. Crashed their 60 freeway eastbound from Azusa Avenue. That on-ramp is shut down. Still working on that. Wreck on the right shoulder in Riverside, 91 westbound at Main Street. That is causing some delays back from La Sierra. And don't forget, we still have a full closure southbound 215 at Placentia there in the Paris area. With Southern California's most accurate traffic reports, I'm Will Kohlschreiber.
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3: 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Handle here. Thursday morning, October 15th, we finish Handle on the News, Amy, Neil, and me.
6: All right, President Donald Trump said just at one of the campaign rallies on Wednesday that there should be a fatal consequence, like pew, pew, for any government worker who leaks sensitive information to the media. So he went on to say more specifically, leakers should be, in my opinion, leakers should be shot. You know, when they leak, what time you're going to attack a country.
3: Why this makes news even a little bit floors me. I mean, we all know that the president shoots from the hip. We all know that he is bombastic. We all know that he does not, he's pretty colorful and just says what he thinks at the moment. Now, would he actually have these people shot if he had the ability? Maybe. I don't
6: know. Well, isn't that treason? And can't you be killed for treason during times of war?
3: No, in terms of times of war, you can argue that's treason, but only if it is you are doing something against the policy of the United States, proven wise, to the detriment and to the harm of the United States, treasonous, joining the enemy. And the argument is the press the enemy? Well, according
6: sometimes.
3: To some, but no, this is not treason. So
6: can we shoot the press?
3: Shoot the press, yeah.
6: Gun
5: no, the show is called Meet the Press.
3: Yeah, it's
6: shoot the press.
3: Not in Trump world, it isn't. You know that should be a that should
6: with
3: be
6: your
3: a show.
6: Host, President
3: new
6: Trump.
3: Host of Shoot the Press. That's
6: next
3: right.
6: Question. No questions.
5: That's funny. Election interference. Secretaries of state offices in Ohio, Louisiana, and Oklahoma all were sent packages this week with mysterious powders. Oklahoma and Louisiana say they got the envelopes. Ohio said the Postal Service intercepted a package that was on its way to the Secretary of State's office.
3: Do we know what was in those packets?
5: Nope.
3: Is it a good chance that they were packets of Sweet and Low?
5: Or talcum
3: yes.
5: powder?
3: Mysterious
5: probably.
3: White powder.
6: Do you
3: certainly
6: remember?
3: Wasn't cocaine because no one in the right mind is going to send cocaine to a government official. They're going to use it themselves.
6: But do you remember when we've had these things happen and they had to bring in hazmat units and spray, wash people down in their underwear in front of the iHeart building? Years ago, we had a couple of these scares.
5: Was there actual, like...
3: No.
6: It just was out of an abundance. Once the white powder came, I've received white powder before in mail.
5: You have?
6: Yeah, it turned out to be whiteout that had powdered due to the folds. Anyways, Hillary Swank, 52 years old, having her third child. Her last, I think she had a set of twins when she was 48. She's now 52. And this puts you in the category of geriatric pregnancy, which
3: it's one of those things where this is medical science can bring a postmenopausal woman back to premenopause with drugs, fertility treatment, so that she is able to bear kids. Not her eggs, 52-year-old eggs don't work, but certainly carrying a child. So this was no doubt of egg donation, but women can do this. And it's pretty unusual. Not that many 52-year-olds want to be mothers, but, good for her.
6: I think you get a whole different parentage when you're older as somebody who's 57 with a 9-year-old. I think you get we're not selfish the same way we were when we were 25, and it's just different.
5: Well, it's official. I'm too old to dress up because I don't know what any of these are. But Google has revealed the top trending Halloween costumes. The first one, number one, is Buddy the Unicorn from Buddy.
3: Yeah, no idea.
5: Casper Kelly's horror film, Buddy.
3: No idea.
5: Okay. Nito, number two. Nito is that sensory stress relief squishy toy. I do know what those are.
6: They're everywhere.
5: Okay. Nikki from Obsession. Remember Obsession was that movie that just made a ton of money and they didn't spend much on it?
6: She's all over the place, though. She's at the Hollywood Horror Nights at Universal. Agamemnon?
5: There you go. From The Odyssey, which I did not see.
3: A horrible film.
5: Really?
3: Yeah, I didn't like it at all. Oh, okay. I did not like it.
5: But that's... Agamemnon.
3: Yes.
5: Agamemnon. That's one of the, that's the number four most popular.
3: Okay.
5: Lily Love Braids from Poppy Playtime is number five. Again, never heard of it.
3: I haven't either.
5: Oh, horror video game. Oh, okay. Nice. Okay.
3: Great.
5: There's the top five for you.
6: Oliver Tree?
3: Whatever happened, is it still the thing, since I don't have kids who dress up, but it's still the thing that
6: you've got
3: when
6: a kid
3: buy,
6: living in the house?
3: Yeah, when you, buy, thank you very much for that. When you buy costumes, you know, those, you get them on Amazon, you go to the costume stores, all the little girls' costumes were all sexualized. Remember that? Everything was sexualized. So you would
5: buy, when they were little girls.
3: But yeah, when they were little girls who were sexualized with the net stockings, you would buy Little Red Riding Whore.
6: And I'm not,
3: particularly exaggerating on that one. It is, those days were great when you took your six-year-old and had her look like a hooker in whatever context.
5: Is that what you did with your girls?
3: Explains and let me tell you what they ended up being, strangely enough. No, that's not what I did with my girls.
5: Right.
3: I don't even remember the costumes that they wore as a kid. I don't. Okay, it was so long ago. Thank you. All right. Although Lindsay's costume I saw last year, because never mind. It's a joke about age difference. Why don't we stop right there with the news? And we'll come back and talk a little bit about politics. The Republicans are starting to sweat bullets, and there's a lot of triage going on, and I'll dive into that when we return. This is KFI AM 640.
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5: Federal election ultimatum. I'm Amy King, live from the KFI 24-hour newsroom. The federal government's demand for proof of citizenship for California voters has drawn a sharp response from Attorney General Rob Bonta.
4: The DOJ letters to the LA County Registrar of Voters, the California Secretary of State, and other officials demand proof of citizenship for flagged voters within 48 hours. Bonta said the Trump administration's been lying about the issue.
7: The president himself has, from the State of the Union to an evening press conference, continued to propagate absolutely false conspiracy theories that there is widespread voter fraud when there is not.
4: Bonta said he's reviewing options. Mark Rauner, KFI News.
5: With just under 3 weeks until Election Day, the race for mayor running neck and neck. Yeah. Neck and neck. Okay, Eileen, we're going to have to refile that one. LA City Councilwoman Tracy Park has told people in Pacific Palisades she is not endorsing Karen Bass for mayor, but she is going to vote for her.
8: The alternative does not actually get us where we want to be. I think it actually impedes our progress.
5: She said it during a town hall yesterday. Park said she is concerned about challenger Nithya Raman's positions on policing and prosecution.
8: This is someone that has been very, very clear that she wants to defund and abolish our police.
5: Park also says Rahman is part of the coalition of people that will refuse to prosecute misdemeanors in the city of L.A. Rancho Palos Verdes has been awarded more than $54 million in federal grants to buy 27 properties that were severely affected by the ongoing land movement around Portuguese Bend. The properties were chosen based on safety risk, including whether the home had been red or yellow tagged, lost utility service, or were located near active land movement. The FEMA money will also help the city begin the process of helping impacted owners relocate. Russia's defense ministry says Ukraine has launched a drone and missile attack on a Russian oil refinery.
9: This is after a limited pause following that appeal from President Trump, but Russia ignoring that appeal, launching repeated deadly attacks.
5: ABC's Ian Pannell says there have been at least three strikes since the energy ceasefire was announced. Russia says its air defenses downed four Ukrainian Flamingo missiles and 69 drones attacking the refinery, but drone fragments sparked a fire. Netflix is getting ready to lay off 1,000 workers, 6% of its workforce. It's the company's largest round of layoffs since 2022. An internal email says most of the layoffs are going to be in the company's product, technology, legal, and human resource departments. The layoffs come after Netflix's co-CEO said last month the company's not growing as fast as he wants. Weekly jobless claims are up, but not by much. The Labor Department says it received 199,000 first-time requests for unemployment benefits in the week ending October 10th. That marks a jump of about 1,000 claims from the previous week's revised total. Today's number is not far from what most analysts were expecting. The first new sunscreen in 25 years has arrived on store shelves in the U.S.
10: The FDA approved the chemical ingredient BEMT back in June. It's now available in products from brands like Neutrogena and others. The ingredient, already popular in Europe, offers broad protection without the cosmetic downsides of older ingredients. Dermatologists say BEMT fills a market gap by providing strong protection from ultraviolet light without leaving white streaks. It also has minimal skin absorption, reducing safety concerns. Deborah Mark, KFI News.
5: And Jackie the bald eagle died of the flu.
12: The famous eagle lived in a nest near California's Big Bear Lake and had millions of fans worldwide who viewed her activity through a nest camera set up by conservationists. The bird died in August after battling a mysterious illness. Now a new necropsy report from veterinary pathologists at the San Diego Zoo says Jackie died of complications resulting from avian influenza. The California Department of Fish and Wildlife says the avian influenza is a highly infectious disease that's been circulating in wild bird populations throughout the U.S. Mark Mayfield, KFI News.
5: Southland weather from KFI. A wind advisory is now in effect. A heat advisory goes into effect at 10. It's going to be sunny, warm, and windy, especially windy in the valleys and mountains. Highs in the low 80s at the beaches, near 90 for Metro LA and Inland OC, 80s to low 90s for the valleys and Inland Empire, upper 70s for the Antelope Valley. It's going to warm up about 5 degrees tomorrow. We'll see 80s at the beaches, 90s for the metro areas, valleys, and IE, around 80 for the AV. And then we cool back down a few degrees Saturday, and then cooler with highs in the 70s and 80s for Sunday and Monday. 59 now in Dana Point, 65 in Long Beach, 60 in Tustin, and 62 in Studio City. The KFI Market Report, the Dow trading up 241 points. The NASDAQ is down 234, and the S&P 500 is off 22. We've got a stall in Fontana on the 10.
13: Going to be the 10 freeway headed westbound just past Sierra. Stall there in the far right lane, and you're delayed quite a ways back now. Looks like the brake lights start right around, it looks like about Rancho Avenue there as you head westbound on the 10. In Diamond Bar, new crash there, 57 southbound past Grand Avenue. That one's on the right shoulder, two vehicles involved. Culver City, crash 405 northbound at Washington Boulevard. Center lane's blocked. You're going to see pretty heavy delays approaching the scene there, all the way back from, well, it looks like about the 105, actually. Really slow there on the northbound side. And we've got some problems mid-city LA, westbound side of the 10, past Fairfax, Venice. We had a stall in lanes. Traffic still recovering back from Arlington. And just a heads up about Topanga Canyon. City of Malibu says it's closed starting at 6 a.m., but at last check, it is still open. Traffic is getting through, but they do intend to close it at any moment. And it'll be only open to residents only who have ID there. So again, Topanga will be closed from Mulholland down to PCH. With Southern California's most accurate traffic reports, I'm Will Kohlschreiber.
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0: This time my chewing. No, I do that on a regular basis. Have you noticed that? Let me swallow. Hold on. Okay. There we go. It is a Thursday morning. Notice that segue? Notice how smooth that was? Thursday morning, October 15th. A lot going on, and I want to spend a moment or two talking about politics. First of all, I love talking about politics and the way we are going in this country. Obviously, politics has everything to do with it. So we've got less than 3 weeks to go. And Republicans are playing defense because the Republicans across the country are more and more in trouble. And they are spending hundreds of millions of dollars in the final stretch to try to prevent a Democratic takeover, which seems almost certain in the House at this point. So you have GOP groups, bunch of them, trying to push their candidates over the finish line. President Trump and Vice President Vance crisscrossing the country to shore up Republican support. And these are areas that were, well, described as unassailable for the Republicans just a few months ago. Now, you see these rallies that are going on, the president doing 2-3 a day and flying all over the country, going to Alaska, for example, and he's in South Carolina next week. And he goes to these rallies and he's talking, he's preaching to the choir. I mean, do you think any Democrats show up at these rallies? Do you think he is going to convince any Democrat to vote for Republicans? No. The only shot that the Republicans have, and this is where they want to and should use President Trump as their rallying cry, is to get that base, President Trump, a Republican base, engaged. Get out there and vote. Make sure you vote. Make sure your family votes, your friends, everybody you know votes, because that's the only way it's going to happen. Because what happens traditionally, as we've been told over and over again, is that the party not in power generally gets creamed in the general in the midterms. That's sort of a given, assuming everything is equal. Everything is not equal, though. It's even worse for the Republicans. The president's approval rating is in the toilet, to the point where a couple of years ago, any Republican that did not ally himself or herself with the president was in trouble. And there have been some pretty bonehead moves that are being made. For example, and this is definitely the president's fault, Ken Paxton and Tallarico in Texas. John Cornyn, who was the previous senator, who was a Republican, wasn't loyal enough to President Trump. So during the primaries, you have Ken Paxton, the former attorney general of Texas, goes against Cornyn, who was a shoo-in for re-election, goes against Cornyn. The president endorses Paxton. Paxton wins the primary. And now hundreds of millions of dollars are being spent to try to get Paxton elected. That wouldn't have to have been spent because Cornyn would have been elected. That's just one of the things that are going on. So the Republicans have hundreds of millions of dollars more, and they're pouring into it. And now the issue, and this generally is the issue, where do the independents go? I have a hard time seeing the independents are going to go to the Republicans. The president can say all he wants. Prices are down. Inflation is under control. It's not our fault. It's Biden's fault. Well, you know, at some point, you've heard it over and over and over again. And I saw a news item the other day about farmers in Idaho who had backed up Trump by massive numbers during the general election and asked by a reporter, what's going on with you? And the farmer said, I'm going broke with the cost of diesel fuel. And he points to all of his tractors and he points to all of his farm equipment. He says, every one of those runs on diesel fuel. Everyone. And I can't afford diesel anymore. And even though the president says it's Zelensky's fault, you blame Zelensky for diesel prices going up. Other than complete MAGA supporters who live and die by the president, and that transfers into Republican votes for congresspeople and senators. Other than those folks, maybe they do believe prices are down. I have no idea. You know, I go to, I put gas in my car and I'm spending, $6.50 a gallon. And last year it was a dollar and a half less. And you can tell me all day long prices are down, that they did not go up a dollar and a half. Nope. You know, don't trust your lying eyes. Well, we'll see what happens in the midterm. And the House is sort of a given. I think the Republicans have already given up on the House. Then the issue becomes the Senate, and we'll see which way it goes. And as I said, the only way the Republicans are going to win on this one, the only way is that the Republican base has to come out in such huge numbers that it overrides moderates and certainly, of course, Democrats. There isn't a Democrat in the world that's going to vote for Trump. So that's what you're going to see. And you're going to see get out the vote, and you'll see Trump, you'll see Vance, you'll see other surrogates on the Republican side going, get out the vote. You go vote. You go vote. You have to vote, because that's the only chance they have. And I even think with that, it's not going to happen. All right. What a shocker. Another fight between California and the feds and the Justice Department. And now legal action against California. And this is alleging non-citizen voters. And this is fascinating, as it always is. We'll be back with that. In the meantime, let's check in with Amy in the KFI newsroom.
1: Here's the latest. Power shutoffs and outages expected as a Santa Ana wind event blows into Southern California. A sinkhole has partially swallowed up a Spectrum van in Los Feliz. And wholesale inflation is up to its highest level in 4 years. Those stories and more coming up at the bottom of the hour. From the Odoo.com Weather Center, Odoo, the only business software you need. Sunny and windy with highs in the 80s and 90s. We'll check and see what's slowing you down on the 215 next.
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1: 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There's a crash in Grand Terrace on the 215.
2: It looks like this happened not too long ago. Northbound side of the 215 right there at Barton Road. Crashed there. It looks like some injuries as well. Most of the action is in the center divider, but you're stuck all the way back from the 60 freeway on that north 215. Southbound side jammed from the 10. Also some problems in, well, where the 60 and the 215 come together there in Moreno Valley. That is extra slow this morning. Also kind of slow right now in the Diamond Bar area. Looks like 60 eastbound right around Phillips Ranch Road. We have Caltrans doing some road work. There are a few brake lights on the eastbound side, but the westbound side mostly slow as you get away from the 71 over towards the 57 and that merge there. And in fact, the 57 southbound at Grand, we've got a non-injury crash there on the right shoulder, just adding to some slowing. Westbound side of the 60 pretty slow as well from Azusa Avenue over towards the 605. With Southern California's most accurate traffic reports, I'm Will Kohlschreiber.
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0: KFI AM 640. Bill Handel, a very good morning to you. On a Thursday, October 15th, a whole lot going on. It's a busy Thursday. Actually, it's always a busy Monday, Tuesday, Wednesday, Thursday, and Friday, not counting the weekends. Welcome to our new cycle, which is basically not a new cycle anymore. All right. Oh, a couple of stories we're looking at. We did that Six Flags story yesterday with that poor gentleman, that 42-year-old teacher, being thrown off the Goliath roller coaster in Georgia and was killed doing that. Well, accusations are now flying around about Six Flags, accused of failing to maintain the parks. Hundreds of reports of injuries and dangerous malfunctions on these thrill rides. In the last 5 years, according to this report, safety records covering more than a dozen parks across three different states reveal maintenance issues, train derailments, faulty restraint bars, guest injuries, including dislocated joints and concussions. And that's just coming up, huh? All right, the ongoing lawsuits and fights between the federal government and California just continue. They don't stop. The Gavin Newsom, not only individually, but also the entire state of California and the Trump administration are always at odds. And here is the latest, and this has to do with the election. The Justice Department is threatening legal action against California unless state and local officials review a list of potential non-citizen individuals on the voter rolls. The acting deputy attorney general of the U.S. Sent letters to the California Secretary of State and the L.A. County Register Recorder with a list of names of possible non-citizens identified by the feds. And the letters demand to California and L.A. County, you review this list by noon today. And McCarter wrote, this is the acting deputy attorney general, the DOJ has provided a password-protected thumb drive. Here's a thumb drive. With a list of individuals that the feds believe are likely non-citizens who were sent a vote-by-mail ballot for the 2026 election. And this is where it gets interesting. He asked that the county election officials segregate those individuals out. Not cancel their ability to vote. Just segregate those names. Now what? And they're saying until their citizen status was determined. Well, this is 3 weeks out. And there's a federal law that says within 90 days, you can't do anything about an election in terms of lists or disqualifications. You just can't. But, federal law and administration usually, they're not necessarily connected. So this should not be controversial, according to the Justice Department. The criminal statute is clear. Only American citizens may vote in federal elections. That is correct. It is a federal crime, the DOJ said, for non-citizens to vote in U.S. elections. And the DOJ is asking California to ensure that that is not occurring. Here's the problem, is that per the Constitution, the states determine the validity of voters and how the votes are counted and how the ballots are sent out and in what way people vote, in what manner they vote. For example, balloting, mail-in balloting can be said no, the time it happens, when it's counted, all of that controlled by the states. And the Department of Justice, the Trump administration said, nope, you have to effectively do what we want you to do. And the states are going, go pound sand. John Levitt, who is a former Justice Department official during the Obama administration, said the feds have no authority for these demands, none. Now, they can send the letter. I mean, that's no problem. They can send it all they want. But California does not have to do a damn thing about it. So a DOJ spokesperson came back and said, yeah, that's true. But we're not asking you to stop the votes. Just sequester the ballots. Not change your voter list. Now, in a statement, California, the official said, nope. We haven't even accessed the thumb drive because doing so would conflict with our established data privacy and information security protocols. We don't even consider this device, a thumb drive, a secure medium. And maintaining accurate voter registration records is a fundamental responsibility of our office, the state. And so on this one, I don't know what the feds can do. Is this a possibility that they're going to make a move? The Department of Justice is going to make a move to invalidate votes. Well, the administration certainly did that during the 2020 election, tried to invalidate as many votes as possible because the election was rigged. And so here is my prognostication. In virtually every swing district in which it's too close to call, and there are Senate races like that, Texas, for example, a lot of House races, where it's too close to call, if a Democrat wins, it is rigged. I guarantee you there'll be lawsuits filed that it was a fraudulent election. It's a given. Although I haven't heard much about that. You know, at this point, I haven't heard this because before Biden won the election in 2020, all we heard, rigged, rigged, rigged. If I lose, the election is rigged. You know, and I'm not hearing a whole lot of that this time around. Maybe I'm wrong. I sure hope so. Maybe a Republican or two will say, yeah, we lost. You know, it was a free election and we lost. Although I don't know about that. Okay, coming up, a real fun topic. When is an attorney not an attorney? When is a law school graduate not an attorney. And when does a moron become the press secretary? That's coming up as soon as we come back. Let's check in with Amy in the KFI newsroom.
1: President Trump has just announced the execution of Fort Hood shooter Nidal Hassan will not be live streamed. He said in a post on Truth Social, the former Army psychiatrist will be executed as scheduled by firing squad, but that many very good and well-meaning people would rather not watch him die. Hassan killed 13 people at the base in 2009. LA County is warning residents to prepare for high winds, heat, and fire danger from today until Saturday.
17: Strong Santa Ana winds and low humidity could trigger rapid wildfires and possible planned and unplanned power outages. Gusts of 50 to 70 miles per hour are forecast in many mountain areas, with gusty winds in the valleys and along the coast. Lisa Phillips with the National Weather Service says red flag warnings will be in effect.
18: It's not the highest level red flag that we have, but it does look like a significant event.
17: The LA County Fire Department has crews pre-positioned just in case. Hot weather will add to the risks, with a heat advisory in effect for parts of LA County. Eileen Gonzalez, KFI News.
1: News brought to you by Pacific Coast Termite. The LA City Council has voted to transfer about $600,000 into a new account for emergency repairs in Pacific Palisades ahead of expected heavy rain because of El Nino. In February, rain saturated a hillside above Positano Road. That led to a slope failure. Emergency response teams in LA are already getting ready for El Nino and are inspecting and reinforcing vulnerable sections of the city and burn areas, with a priority on hillside areas. More Californians are buying flood insurance ahead of the El Nino.
19: Intense storms can cause surprise flooding, even in low-risk areas. FEMA says over 40% of flood claims come from outside high-risk zones. Flood damage costs California $8 billion a year, but fewer than 2% of households have federal flood insurance. Experts say both homeowners and renters should consider flood insurance. It takes 30 days for flood insurance to begin, so waiting could leave people unprotected when El Nino storms arrive. Mark Mayfield, KFI News.
1: Speaking of flooding, a sinkhole has opened up in Los Feliz because of yet another water main break. The 8-inch main broke late yesterday morning. The hole swallowed up the front end of a Spectrum cable van at Franklin and Normandy. The van has been removed. Crews worked through the night to fix the hole and restore service to customers. Several water mains have broken this week, including in Silver Lake, South LA, and Koreatown. Wholesale inflation rose more quickly than expected last month. The Labor Department's Producer Price Index, which captures inflation before it gets to consumers, increased 6.3% for September from a year ago, up from 5.6% in August. Numbers released yesterday showed the Consumer Price Index also accelerated in September as gas prices went up. Not to worry if you didn't win the Powerball jackpot. No one else did either. There were no tickets sold that matched all six winning numbers.

0: 101 freeway southbound. Also got some problems in Downey for the 5. Northbound side of the 5 right before Lakewood Boulevard. That's a wreck on the right side as well. Traffic really slow back from Firestone Boulevard. If you are headed southbound on the 405, you're going to have lots of slowing through Orange County. Starting right around, well, it looks like right around the 22 actually, all the way down to the 55 freeway. That whole stretch, pretty slow, unfortunately. Both the 5 and the 55 pretty slow where they come together all the way back from the 22 freeway. And if you're headed through Culver City, 405 northbound at Washington Boulevard, we've got a crash on the right shoulder with slowing from the 105. If you see anything slowing you down out there, please let us know. We'll spread the word. Pound 250 on your cell, keyword KFI traffic.
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0: is a Thursday morning, October 15th. Some stories we're looking at. Amy, who is devastated by this, reporting that Jackie, the beloved California bald eagle that is the star of the Eagle Cam, worldwide star, I might add, she has died of the flu. Goes to show you how dangerous the flu is. And I'll tell you, one of the, she refused to be vaccinated, would not get the flu vaccine. And it just came to bite her in the ass.
1: Do we know if she got vaccinated against COVID?
0: I don't know. Because she can't ask her because she's dead.
1: I don't know.
0: Okay.
1: Another, that COVID vaccine took another maybe.
0: Yeah, maybe. Okay, some stories have a lot of importance and we really have to pay attention to them. In terms of what's happening at the White House and what's happening internationally. And some stories are just fun. This one is just fun. This has to do with the new White House press secretary, Katie Zachariah, who showed up yesterday for her first press conference a few minutes late because she was at a Mensa meeting. No, she wasn't. I have that wrong. And she has called herself a lawyer, except she's not, because she hasn't passed the bar exam, any bar exam. And you cannot call yourself a lawyer or an attorney if you're not licensed. She ain't licensed. Now, she did sit for the California bar after graduating from Pepperdine Law School, good law school, in 2011, but she didn't pass. And a White House official came back and said that she was not hired by the president to work on legal matters, which is true. She was hired to be a press secretary to the dismay of the White House. I don't know how long she's going to last. As much as you dislike Caroline Leavitt, you can't argue that Leavitt was and is not whip smart and is a great communicator and does not take gruff from anybody. If you saw Zachariah yesterday reading word for word from a printed script, and she couldn't even do that well. So she was there after a press conference, and the president was about to leave for a political flight. I think it was to Alaska. And she was there on the tarmac as Trump was giving his, as usual, question-answer period to reporters. And that's one thing about the president. He is the most accessible president we've ever had by a long shot. And so they kept on asking, is Leavitt an attorney? I mean, is Zachariah an attorney? And he said, he turned to her, it was a question of the bar, goes, when did you pass the bar? And she turns and says, when I went to China. No, she didn't pass the bar when she went to China. She failed the bar. And she did go to work in China with her husband. And she moved that summer to work as an associate on the international practice team at the law firm of Mu Gai Gang and Pan in China. And it's a very prominent law firm, well-known. And what she said, she was advised by lawyers there, she could provide legal analysis based on her law degree and international transaction experience. Fair enough. All she has to say is, I'm not a lawyer. It's that simple. And of course, the White House came back with a statement. Katie is a fabulous and wonderful addition to the team. She's uniquely qualified and whip smart. I don't know where they got that information to help inform the American people about all the great things President Trump and his administration has been doing. She will do an incredible job as press secretary. I think this, they said the same thing about Kimberly Guilfoyle when she was ambassador to Greece. And the White House, at that point, spokesperson said she has been a wonderful addition to our team, even sitting in Greek restaurants and throwing plates against the wall. She has represented the United States brilliantly. Well, maybe not, right? And she was one of four international associates at the Chinese law firm involved in drafting multi-million-dollar agreements for cross-border transactions, focusing on client communication for American and multinational corporations that were doing business in China, which is fine. You don't need any kind of a degree to do that. China simply wants someone who knows and can do the job, which is fine. Just don't say you're an attorney. especially if you are in government, especially if you're under the microscope, especially if you are being looked at by this media and you're part of the Trump administration. Because the media just doesn't take Donald Trump saying you're a bunch of losers, you're liars, it's fake news. They come back and they will report everything that is even suspect, except for Fox News, of course, and any little picadillo that will be reported. So she's off to a horrible start. The only thing she has going for her, more so than Caroline Leavitt, is she has longer blonde hair, and that gives her a leg up. Other than that, So I'm going to tell you right now, I don't think it's going to happen much longer. A few things when you can look at and say, okay, that's not going to happen. One of them, for example, J.D. Vance last week saying that Nidal Hassan was going to be executed via live stream. They were going to cover the execution. No, they weren't. I said that. No, they weren't. And you said that. That's not going to happen. $5,000 to every American if Republicans stay in power. That's not going to happen. Who are we kidding? You know, gas prices are going down. Who are we kidding? Stop it. So this is one of those where they picked the wrong person. And of course, why did they pick her? Because she's a loyalist. And my question is, aren't there enough Trump loyalists out there that actually are competent and know what they're doing? I guess not. All right. Coming up, this happened to me yesterday. All right. You're at the check stand. And you're asked for a donation right there. And you go, come on, guy, leave me alone. Well, there's some stats involved in that. Research has just come out, and I want to share with you what happens with you and with the charity. We'll be right back. KFI AM 640. Amy in the KFI newsroom.
2: Here's the latest. President Trump has announced on Truth Social that Fort Hood shooter Nidal Hassan will be executed, but will not be executed on live stream. Hundreds of thousands could be left in the dark as utilities work to prevent fires during red flag weather events in Southern California. And hundreds of Pee-wee's paraphernalia pieces are going up for auction in L.A. Those stories and more coming up at the top of the hour. We'll let you know what's slowing you down on the 405 next.
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2: Sunny and very windy. We have wind advisories and heat advisories in effect. Highs in the 80s and 90s. 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There's a truck stuck in Torrance on the 405.
3: Stalled big rig in one of the middle lanes, northbound side of the 405 before Artesia Boulevard, and traffic there slow from the 110. Add to that the 405 north before La Tierra, crash on the right side, and 405 north at Santa Monica Boulevard. We've got a crash in the right lane. That drive from Long Beach up to the 10 freeway in West LA, about an hour and 6 minutes, so it's going to take you a little while. Before that, or actually on the 10 freeway from downtown LA out through West LA, just over an hour, we had a stall there on the 10 westbound just past Fairfax. It has cleared, but traffic is slow from Arlington. It's also pretty slow still on the 60 freeway. If you're headed west from Ontario through Diamond Bar, that's 50 minutes. Another stalled truck there on the 60 westbound at Milliken. And then from the Diamond Bar area out through East LA, another 45 minutes on that westbound 60. With Southern California's most accurate traffic reports, I'm Will Kohlschreiber.
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18: Joni Mitchell's become a U.S. citizen.
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20: The singer-songwriter, who was born in Canada, made the announcement on Tuesday. She shared a photo of herself on Instagram in front of American flags with the caption, "A journey that began 62 years ago." Mitchell moved to the United States in 1965. I'm Mark Mayfield.
18: We're learning more about what landed Sean Diddy Combs in the hospital last weekend.
21: TMZ reporting the rapper suffered a severe head injury during a prison fight with a reported Jamaican drug lord. Christopher Koch reportedly confronted Diddy over a loss of privileges due to an NBC News report about a posh lifestyle behind bars that claimed Diddy had been paying inmates thousands for contraband items like cell phones and alcohol. Both men now serving time in solitary confinement. Records from the Bureau of Prisons show Diddy's release date has been pushed back from late January of 2028 to early March. I'm Jennifer Polsoni.
18: And Matchbox 20 is hitting the road, announcing a 52-date tour to celebrate 30 years of their 1996 LP, Someone Like You. They're bringing the All-American Rejects and other special guests along for the ride, which will kick off May 15th in Birmingham, Alabama, and runs through August 12th. That's entertainment. I'm Daria Albinger.
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0: Fry, AM 640. Boy, I almost missed the AM part. Handle here. It is a Thursday morning, October the 15th. Some of the stories we are covering right now. The U.S. military has drawn up options for renewed strikes on Iran. And so this war is expanding. The Strait of Hormuz, more ships are being attacked. It's not doing well. It's going south pretty quickly, the war is simply expanding, which it is. Okay, let me tell you what happened yesterday. I was having lunch at a Wahoo's taco stand, by the way, Wahoo's Fish Taco. Yeah, I love their tacos. And I was having lunch with my nephew. And I'll go up there and I order the food, which is very good. And so I put my card in and out comes the receipt for me to sign. And of course, it asks for a tip. Would you like to tip? Starting at 10%. I'm glad it didn't start at 20%. 10%, 15%, 20%, 25%. And this is tipping someone who has reached back to grab the foods being made by the kitchen, not even walked 2 feet and then put it on the counter. And would you like to tip me? Okay, that one pisses me off like crazy, and that is a topic which we have covered and will cover. Now, how about the stores that ask for a donation? Will you donate? And the clerk actually asks you outright, will you donate? Would you like to donate too? And now some studies have just been done, and obviously no surprise here. People don't like it. People don't like it, but here's what the studies have shown, that people don't like it to the extent that they don't want to come back to that store. They are less likely to come back to the store because being hit up for a donation. Now, there are a few donations that I have absolutely no problem dealing with. That little change bucket who does this? I think Home Depot did it or Lowe's did it, and I bought something. And it on the computer screen, when you self-checking, it says, will you allow us to round up to the nearest dollar and the difference will go to our foundation or our charity? Like, I feel great about that because it's you.
1: What was the donation for? Was it to the location or was it for a cause?
0: Well, you're talking about my situation yesterday?
1: Yeah.
0: It was a straight tip. It was just a tip.
1: And they called it a donation?
0: No. I'm separating the two.
1: Oh.
0: I'm separating the two. It's two different stories. I was just mentioning that it was on there, and I hated doing that. Then I switched over to, now let's talk about another what happens
1: at the grocery stores do that all the time.
0: Yeah, and when they're asking for it, when the clerk asks for it, would you like to donate? The pressure is intense. You don't want to feel like a schmuck. You don't want to say no. So what do you do? Sometimes you say no, we're not at this time. And Smart and Final does that. And here's the difference, though. Smart and Final does that during Pastathon. And the clerks will actually ask, will you donate to Katarina's Club, to people? And I've been in the store seeing a clerk do that while on the PA. We're running a PSA, public service announcement, that they are covering, and I'm listening to my voice asking for donations while I'm at the counter paying for something at Smart and Final, and the clerk is asking for donations. So if you'll get me listening, and then generally people just start laughing hysterically, and they say, if Handel's asking for it, you're dreaming if you think I'm going to give it to you. But the bottom line is, it really does affect us. We do not like being hit up at the supermarket. Voluntary donations, it is a gratuitous act on our part. And the pressure is, it's pretty intense. I hate it. So let me do a quick round robin here. Amy, do you, when you're asked by a clerk, does it drive you nuts?
2: I hate it.
0: Okay. Neil?
1: No. If I want to give, I give. If I don't.
0: Okay. No. You're not uncomfortable when they ask and for you saying no?
1: No. Because okay.
2: It makes me uncomfortable.
0: Okay.
1: I've already
0: got
1: my charities.
0: Yeah. It makes me uncomfortable. Will?
3: No, I usually say not today. Not today.
0: Not today. Well, not today means it's never. Does never work for you? Because it sure works for me.
3: You know,
0: and
2: yeah, I feel guilty and
0: good.
2: I always round up.
0: Yeah, and Mario, since you work here at iHeart on the board, if you had any money, and I know you go and you buy used food at the supermarket, Does it make you upset? Does it give you guilt when you say no at the counter?
4: I agree with the pressure, but I also say no.
0: Okay. Unfortunately, and here's, and I hate to admit this, I cave more often than not.
3: Aww.
0: I do. I do.
5: I don't mind rounding up.
0: I love rounding up.
5: That one doesn't bug me, but when they ask you for a specific, like, when they ask you for a donation, I don't like it. If they say, do you want to round up? I'm like, yeah, okay.
0: Okay, so here, the studies have just come out. I mean, legitimate scientific studies. Not only does it piss us off, by the way, the charity gets more money. The charity does just fine. The store gets hit. It's actually counterintuitive. The store is getting nailed. Less business for the store, more money for the charity. And then the other issue, which we'll talk about and we have before, about the tip business. Oh, God, that drives me nuts.
3: But, Bill, doesn't the store get to write that donation off as their donation instead of yours?
0: No.
3: No?
0: No, they can't. I mean, if they do, it's illegal. It's fraud, but it's not their donation. It's your donation. Yeah, it's a good idea, by the way. If I were a store owner, you know what? That's not
1: there
0: bad.
1: There was talk of something like that before. You know what Kono used to do? He'd keep his paycheck stub with him, and he'd show them, and they'd give him some money. They'd round up for him.
0: That's a good point. Yep, certainly that's the case. Mario, welcome aboard, okay? Okay, coming up, six things that the longevity experts wish that, well, people would stop talking about. They've just blown up some myths that I want to share with you. KFI AM 640.
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5: Live stream canceled. I'm Amy King, live in the KFI 24-hour newsroom. President Trump says the execution of the former Army psychiatrist who killed 13 people in a shooting at Fort Hood will not be live streamed. Trump posted on Truth Social that Nidal Hassan is a very bad and evil man and that he will die as scheduled in December by firing squad. Trump says streaming the execution might have been a strong deterrent for the world to witness how America deals with terrorists, but that many very good and well-meaning people would rather not watch him die through streaming. He says the execution can be viewed in person by immediate family members of the victims if they choose to. The man convicted of murder for a shootout at a Trader Joe's in Silver Lake is going to go away for a long time.
27: 36-year-old Gene Atkins has been sentenced to life plus 200 years following his conviction in August on 41 criminal counts, including second-degree murder. He fled into a store after crashing in a police pursuit, and in the gunfight, an officer shot and killed store manager Melly Corrado. Her father, Albert, described seeing the video footage in August.
9: And then she lay flat, and she expired. I saw her doing the last breath.
27: Outside the court after the sentencing, he said Atkins' sentence was not enough. Mark Rauner, KFI News.
5: Southern California Edison says it will shut off power as needed. It's considering public safety power shutoffs for more than 200,000 customers in LA and Ventura counties because of the strong winds in the forecast. Nearly 96,000 of those customers are in LA County. The shutoffs are designed to prevent the utility's equipment from starting a wildfire. So far, just 93 customers have had their power shut off. People in Santa Monica now have another way to get emergency information.
10: The city's fire department has announced it has joined a statewide mobile application providing near real-time updates about wildfires, evacuations, and other emergencies. The free app, introduced statewide earlier this month by Cal Fire and its partners, provides incident information, interactive emergency maps, evacuation warnings and orders, shelter locations, and other public safety updates from participating agencies. Depper Mark, KFI News.
5: An appeals court has ruled that federal immigration law trumps state law.
11: A federal appeals court has slapped down a California law that would have required ICE agents to wear identification while carrying out enforcement operations in the state. The 9th U.S. Circuit Court of Appeals says that California violated the Supremacy Clause by trying to regulate what federal officials can and can't do in the state. A U.S. attorney called the ruling a huge win and that California continues to violate the U.S. Constitution. Jason Campidonia, KFI News.
5: Despite inflation being higher, retail sales were better than expected for September. They were up 0.8% last month after delivering a revised 1.3% gain in August. Economists were anticipating just a 0.3 increase for September. The Commerce Department says business at gas stations rose 6.4%. Department stores posted a 1.6% store gain.
7: Why don't you take a picture? It'll last longer.
5: Forget the picture. You can own items from Paul Rubens' personal collection of costumes, scripts, props, bicycles, puppets, and other collectibles. More than 400 items are being auctioned off by Julian's. Auction House Managing Director of Entertainment Catherine Williamson says the collection is a remarkable archive of Rubens' artistry and his enduring impact on audiences of every age. Among the things being auctioned off, a replica of the bicycle from Pee-wee's Big Adventure and a gray Pee-wee Herman suit worn by Rubens in Pee-wee's Big Holiday. The auction is scheduled for October 28th at the Groundlings Theater in L.A. and online through Julian's Auctions. Southland weather from KFI. A wind advisory now in effect, and a heat advisory will go into effect at 10 this morning. It's going to be sunny, very warm, very windy, and especially high winds in the valleys and mountains. Highs in the low 80s at the beaches. Near 90 for Metro LA and Inland OC. 80s to low 90s for the valleys and Inland Empire. Near 80 for the Antelope Valley. We're going to warm up about 5 degrees tomorrow. 80s at the beaches. 90s for the metro areas and IE, also the valleys. Just above 80 for the Antelope Valley. And then we'll cool back down a few degrees on Sunday. It's 60 in Los Alamitos, 62 in Santa Clarita, 64 in Seal Beach, and 62 in Downey. The KFI market report, the Dow up 530 points, the NASDAQ down 79, and the S&P 500 is up 11. We've got a stall in Granada Hills on the 118.
3: The 118 freeway headed westbound right before Balboa Boulevard. Stall in one of the middle lanes there. You're jammed up back from the 5. As Amy mentioned, we've got that red flag warning in effect. And as of now, Topanga Canyon is totally shut down between PCH and the Mulholland Drive intersection. That is going to be the case until 10 p.m. tomorrow. Same goes for Old Topanga Canyon between Mulholland Highway and Topanga Canyon. So all that area is shut down. If you're a resident, if you live up there or you have a business up there, if you have ID that says so, you can get in there. But otherwise, it's off limits. Echo Park crashed there on the 101 southbound past Glendale Boulevard. It's on the right shoulder. Got some problems in West LA, 405 northbound Santa Monica Boulevard, a wreck on the right side. And before that, we had an earlier problem in Westchester, Inglewood area, 405 northbound before La Tierra, a wreck on the right side as well. With Southern California's most accurate traffic reports, I'm Will Kohlschreiber.
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0: 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Bill Handel here. It is a Thursday morning, October 15th. A couple of stories we are looking at. Six Flags. It's not the first time Six Flags has been accused of poor maintenance, defective design with the manufacturer of that roller coaster ride. As a result of all the attention it's received as a result of that gentleman who was thrown from the roller coaster ride and died. Turns out there's a whole history of this over the years of at least accusations of people getting injured. And so we'll cover that at some point. And then some bad news, especially for Amy, Jackie, the California Bald Eagle, who was the star of Eagle Cam, has died.
5: She died 2 months ago.
0: Then why are they doing it now?
5: Because they just released her, what the results of why she died.
0: Oh. And that, by the way, she wasn't to be vaccinated. Do eagles have autism? I'm just curious. Can they become autistic? Maybe there was a fear of that because she was not vaccinated against, she did not have the Asian flu shot. Okay, moving on. There is, and we've been talking about this, and for anybody that wants to live a long time, you pay attention to the longevity experts. And we've heard a whole bunch of different theories posited. One of them is we are living longer because of nutrition. That's probably true. Modern medicine is making us live longer. That is positively, that is true. People have long searched for a way to extend life, but, I've reported on this. We've talked about this. This obsession has gone berserk in the last few years. A 2026 report by this XRC Brand Capital Fund, longevity-inspired web searches, four times as high in late 2025 as they were a year earlier. I mean, you've got YouTube, TikTok, teeming with anti-aging hacks. Go on the internet, go online and just put anti-aging and see how much stuff is being hawked at you. All these pills and creams and lotions and potions, all of them. And none of them work, by the way. It's all fraud. So here's what you think. That the goal of longevity research is to make people live longer. It is not. There's one myth. What is it about? It's to not extend the lifespan, according to the experts who are really in the know here. What do they want to do is expend the length of time people remain healthy. That's known as health span, not lifespan. And that makes a lot of sense. Why? Well, because if you look at modern medicine, so much better at making people live longer, but has basically not touched quality of life issues. So let's say because of modern medicine, you are able to live 5 years longer. But those last 5 years are basically worthless. Medicine can keep you around for 5 years, but dementia, I haven't done much about that. Alzheimer's, no. You live a crap quality of life. And that, according to the longevity experts and surveys, have found out, no one wants that kind of life. My mother lasted until she was 98. She should have died at 93. And I know that sounds cruel, especially since I was writing the check every month to keep her alive, damn it. It's because the last 5 years of her life were just horrible. She was in bed. She ended up effectively being a vegetable. And it was, I'm watching this happen. And, what are you doing alive? And I couldn't kill her. Well, I couldn't. And I just went through my mind what I would have done or I should have done. We won't deal with that. All right. So the other couple myths I want to explode. Drugs and supplements can extend lifespan. They cannot. They do not. Women stay healthy longer than men do. Well, women do live about 5 years longer than men. But those last 5 years, a huge proportion suffering from illness and disability. That's the problem. And again, your quality of life, does that make sense? Weight loss is always good for you if you're overweight. You want to know something? Not necessarily. Some studies have linked weight loss with a lower risk of death. Others have not. Others have absolutely not. There is no connection in many studies with weight loss and the longevity. It has a lot to do with, matter of fact, it has a lot to do with genes. Now, it is sort of a given that people over 100, it's a question of genes. So recent data suggests that genetics shape half of your personal lifespan. But if you look at people who are live 95 or older, genetics play even a more important part. And people who live to be 95 are not as healthy, by the way. They don't lead healthier lives. They just live longer miserable. Remember those commercials, Danon yogurt commercials, where they went to some village up in the highlands of Greece where everybody was 200 years old? And if you eat Danon, you'll live longer, and the FTC shut them down pretty quickly. All right, so here's the bottom line. You're probably not going to live longer. If you do live longer, the end of your life is going to be crap. Have a good life. Okay, now I want to talk about something that is fun, and that is the world's oldest mall, 500 years old. I've been there several times. I have some great stories to share with you on that one. Some personal stories I thought I would jump into.
1: Do you remember when it was new?
0: Yeah, I do, actually. Yes, I remember it was new. Now, it's not the kind of mall. It's the precursor of malls, but I'll explain to you how you can have a 500-year-old mall that still is vibrant today. It's not shutting down like most other malls are around the country. We'll be right back. This is KFI Amy in the KFI Newsroom.
5: Here's the latest. Hundreds of thousands in Southern California could be left in the dark as utilities work to prevent fires during the red flag weather event. The clock is ticking for California to respond to the Department of Justice's call to check a list of potential non-citizen voters. And a California family's little lost dog is back home after surviving on her own in Yellowstone National Park for 2 months. Those stories and more coming up at the bottom of the hour. We'll check and see what's slowing you down on the 405 next.
0: Boy, are we seeing some mixed signals with the economy. Stock market, still in great shape. 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Look at inflation. 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
5: From the Odoo.com Weather Center, Odoo, the only business software you need. Santa Ana winds and sunny conditions, highs in the 80s and 90s. This report brought to you by the California Secretary of State. From your Toyota Dealers Traffic Center, we make it easy. There's a stall in Torrance on the 405.
3: Some slow traffic there on the 405. Northbound right before Artesia Boulevard. Stall did just get cleared to the right shoulder, but it's still slow for Main Street in Carson. That drive northbound 405 from Long Beach up to West LA, about an hour and 15 minutes right now. We've also got problems in West LA. The 405 northbound Santa Monica Boulevard crash on the right shoulder as well. Mid-City LA, the 10 westbound past Fairfax. That stall's been removed, but ooh, it's about an hour and a half drive just to get from downtown LA over to the 405. Also pretty slow on the 60 westbound from Ontario out through east or out through Diamond Bar. That's just under 50 minutes. Part of that is a work zone there. Three right lanes shut down until 10 p.m. 60 westbound right there at Phillips Ranch Road. With Southern California's most accurate traffic reports, I'm Will Kohlschreiber.
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0: 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Bill Handel. It is a Thursday morning, October 15th, less than 3 weeks out before the midterms. And I will, I think probably next week or the week after, give you my Handel voting guide. and tell you the way I vote, and the rules still apply. They always have since I broadcast. 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You are not allowed to look at my voting guide as any kind of a guide for you. It's just I'm telling you why, and this is the way I'm going to vote. Now, a story we're covering. The president just announced that the execution by firing squad of Nadal Hassan, the psychiatrist who at Fort Hood several years ago killed 13 service people, which is just god-awful, and he's going to be executed. Vance had said it was going to be live-streamed. No, it never was going to be live-streamed, and the president made up his mind, and he said, nope, not going to be live-streamed. Okay, a fun story. And this just came up when it was described as the oldest mall in the world, 500 years old. Now, is it a mall? Well, it actually is a mall. I'm talking about the Grand Bazaar in Istanbul. Istanbul is a bucket list place to go. I guarantee you, you will love it at some point in your life if you have the opportunity to go to Istanbul, and you have to visit the Grand Bazaar. It is a covered building that goes for hundreds and hundreds of yards of covered building. And it has all kinds. There's 11 entrances. There are all streets and alleyways through it. And on either side of every street is a shop. And some of these shops, and there's goldsmiths, there are tinsmiths, there are people that sell carpets and folks that sell spices. I mean, this has been going on for hundreds of years. And so I've been there twice, and I've bought twice. Now, there is a there was a store, and I noticed it. It was down one of the main drags, and it sold Judaica, you know, Jewish stuff, you know, because I was a Jew collector, not only in terms of my family, I collect Jews, but also in terms of pieces, menorahs, mezuzahs, you know, antique Jew artifacts. And so I go in there, and I see the store, I go, whoa, okay. And I start talking to Jacob, was his name, the proprietor. And I look at Jacob, and he's obviously Turkish, and he's speaking to me. And I go, Jacob, you speak flawless English. I mean, flawless English. Where did you learn it? And he looked at me and said, MBA, UCLA, why do you ask? I went, okay. And then he went back with his MBA and ran one of the stores that his family had. To give you an idea of longevity, they have three stores, this family. The first of which was built right as Abraham Lincoln had been elected president. That was the first of the stores the family had. They now have three, and he sold this Judaica. So I go in there to sell, and I start negotiating, because everybody negotiates. And we're starting to talk about a particular piece, and he goes, I'm giving you the shirt off my back. And of course he is. So I negotiate. And then when I came back years later, and he said he remembered me, which of course he didn't, and we were negotiating for something else, and I said, wait a minute, you're wearing a shirt. You told me you were giving me the shirt off my back. Anyway, he's negotiating, I'm negotiating, and then on the way out, and I was with my ex at the time, he then pulls out a tray full of diamond rings and says, what do you think of these? And they were diamonds from Russia, pre-revolutionary Russia, before the Bolsheviks came during the Russian Revolution, and these aristocrats had to take their jewelry out because that's all they could have because the banks were all closed. So what they did is they took their jewelry with them and then sold it just to keep alive. A huge amount of it ended up in the bazaar, the Grand Bazaar. And there they were. And they're not worth as much today because those diamonds were miner's cut, not the diamond shape we look at. They were cut in the middle, so they were very broad at the top and not much at the bottom. And then they're put on reflective foil so they look brighter. And so that's miner's cut are not as valuable, but it's kind of neat. And I'm looking at one, and I said, wow, are these real diamonds? And he said, what, you question? You question this is a real diamond? I said, yeah, Jacob, I do question it. I said, let me make it real clear. By the way, Jacob's Jewish. Let me make it real clear, Jacob. The fact that if you're a Muslim, I'm convinced that 90% of your diamonds are fake. The fact that you're Jewish, 100% of your diamonds are fake. So I said, let's check out, give me a diamond tester, a hardness tester. He goes, why would I have one of those? I said, well, I'm willing to bet you do. And if you don't whip one out right now, I'm going to walk out the store. So he immediately takes one. He goes, here's the diamond tester. And I walk outside the store with it. And I grab some American, clearly an American woman, and I with a big ring. And I said, excuse me, can I test the hardness of your stone? And I explained to her what was going on. She goes, sure. So so you put the diamond tester. It's a device that measures. It's like a little pin, if you will, like a fountain pen at the end. And then that you press down on that against the stone, and that measures the hardness with diamonds at a 10. Okay, so hers, of course, was a real diamond. I went back, and I said, okay, Jacob, let me see the ring, and tested it out. And son of a gun, it was a real diamond. It's register 10. That's my grand bazaar story. It is definitely a place to see. The original mall in Istanbul. All right, coming up, hardware stores, a secret weapon they have for marketing, and it seems to be working, and I don't know if you're going to guess. This is KFI AM 640. Let's check in with Amy in the KFI News Center.
5: Red flag warnings are in effect for most of L.A. and Ventura counties because of high winds, high temperatures, and low humidity. The strongest winds are expected this afternoon through tomorrow afternoon, with gusts up to 70 miles per hour in some mountain areas. The National Weather Service says there's a high risk of extreme fire behavior with any new fire that starts today through Saturday. Firefighters are being positioned near potential flash points across LA County, and residents have been warned to be ready for possible power shutoffs to prevent wildfires. Rancho Palos Verdes has been awarded more than $54 million in federal grants to purchase 27 properties that were affected by the ongoing landslide in the Portuguese Bend area, shifting underneath the homes. Officials say the money will allow the city to begin the process of helping homeowners relocate. California is facing a federal election ultimatum.
2: The Justice Department is giving state and LA County election officials 48 hours to review a federal list of voters suspected of being non-citizens and set aside ballots from anyone whose citizenship can't be confirmed. The DOJ is threatening emergency court action if officials refuse. Election experts question whether the demand is legal this close to the November election and warn eligible voters could be affected. Heather Brooker, KFI News.
5: Ballots for the general election are already being processed in California.
4: California Secretary of State Dr. Shirley Weber.
6: 307,000 right now that have actually been returned.
4: Weber says most of the mail-in ballots that have been returned have been verified, but it's a process.
6: Because that ensures that we are not engaging in fraud and deception as some people want to say we do.
4: She went on to say that the mail-in ballot process in California is safe.
6: So the bottom line is the data has been clear that there is no major fraud in California nor anywhere else in the United States.
4: Old school voters can hit the polls at 7 a.m. on November 3rd. Jason Campadonia, KFI News.
5: A Jack Russell Terrier that bolted from her California family's cabin during a vacation at Yellowstone National Park is now back with her family. Luna ran off August 10th. She's been spotted crossing streets, wandering through employee housing, and even entering lodges through automatic doors. But every time someone tried to catch her, she ran off. With winter on the way and predators, including bears, wolves, and coyotes roaming the park, officials and the family were worried that they were running out of time to rescue Luna, but she was finally captured yesterday and has been returned to the family. We're going to check and see what's slowing you down on the 10 next.
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5: Southland weather from KFI, got very warm temperatures and Santa Ana winds in the forecast for today. Highs in the 80s at the beaches, around 90 for Metro LA and Inland OC, 80s to low 90s for the valleys and IE, near 80 in the AV. Winds will be blowing up to about 40 miles per hour, gusting to 60 miles per hour at times. Could see even higher gusts in some of the mountain areas, warming up about 5 degrees tomorrow. It's 69 in Brea, 69 in Lake Forest, and we've got a crash in Mid-City, slowing you down on the 10.
7: That is going to be the westbound side of the 10.

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11: 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Bill Handel here. It is a Thursday morning, October 15th. A lot going on today. The U.S. military has drawn up options for renewed strikes on Iran. And it looks like this war is expanding like crazy. And that's very unfortunate for Republicans running for office, not boding very well. As a matter of fact, that's the other part of the political story. Is Republicans are scrambling now, trying to save the Senate. They've pretty well given up on the House. It looks like it's just how many seats are going to be lost to the Republicans in the House, and can they save the Senate? Probably. Okay, let's have a little bit of marketing fun for a moment. If you're in business, you have to market your business. There's no way around it these days. Used to be word of mouth, not really. You have to go online. You have to figure out some kind of marketing tool. Well, hardware stores have come up with

0: with some of the most brilliant marketing tools. And this has to do with what a lot of people do. What do they watch online? What's like the number one, other than porn, of course? What's the number one viewership? Cat videos, right? We make fun of cat videos. Cat ladies. Well, how about cat videos at hardware stores? What is that about? Well, here's an example. Daniel, who lives at Shoppers True Value Hardware, he is the mainstay of their marketing. The hardware store's owners just let Daniel be part of everything that happens. And a lot of customers come into their Portland, Maine store specifically to see Daniel the cat. And while they're there, they buy something. Usually you go to a hardware store not to hang out. That's just not some place you go. Well, what these hardware stores have done, you put up a cat that's a friendly cat named Casper. You put up a cat and they become part of the stores and they become part of the community. And boy, is it working. Daniel has become such a draw that the store now has Daniel branded merchandise. Huh. So cats used to be a big part of hardware store owners and their stores. Why? Because hardware stores, particularly out in the boondocks, have grass feed, grass seed, bird feed, and they had cats come in to deal with it. That's sort of a given for many, many generations. And it wasn't too hard to figure out the customers, their kids specifically, bonded with the cats. And they inspire people to come back to the store to be to hang out with the cats.
1: You know, there's a DIY in Big Bear, right there on Big Bear Boulevard, and they have a cat that roams around, and everybody comes in and tucks the cat and pets the cat. And
0: it boy, does it seem to be working. A story in the Wall Street Journal, which has a lot of business stories, obviously, said this thing is the secret weapon, and it doesn't cost anything. You're not paying for marketing. You're not paying for Google ads or banner ads. All you're doing is putting up your cat and what the cat does. And one of them, actually the owner of Daniel, people come in from all over the world just to see Daniel. There's Daniel wears a bow tie, and there's the store's other cat, Bigfoot, wears a necktie. I mean, that is kind of a neat way of doing it. There is a story of a cat in Grand County, and this was, I think, Grand County, Michigan, that one of the cats at the store, Morris, got so popular one year he was tongue-in-cheek named Best Shop Cat in all of Grand County, and he even made headlines, statewide headlines, after he disappeared in 2022. So the owners posted a Facebook plea for a safe return. They were looking at security footage, and it showed that Morris the cat being scooped up from a nearby parking lot by a couple driving a blue Subaru, tracing down the license plate number. The police tracked down the couple in Denver, and the police drove about 4 hours to retrieve the cat. These are the cops. To celebrate Morris's return, the mayor officially designated September 14th as Morris the Cat Day. And right after that, unfortunately, Morris disappeared again, and he hasn't been seen since. But it was, no one has any idea. Yeah.
1: Really?
0: Yeah.
1: You know, there's a Home Depot on Sunset that has the cutest little homeless guy. And he just goes through, he's not potty trained, but he goes through the store drooling. It's just, yeah, it just brings people in. They want to pet him.
0: Well, we used to have, when we were at Ardmore, and that's not to say that the Ardmore studio wasn't falling apart before we moved into Burbank. But let me put it this way. We had pet rats that we would name that would be running all through the building.
1: At 6th and Ardmore, yeah. I would sit there in my office, and I often worked late, and I'd see him scurry across the doorway all the time. We had so many rats at the old station.
0: Yeah. And since the station knew it was moving, did they bring in a rat exterminator? Not a chance. Did they replace any of the carpeting? Not a chance. The place was literally falling apart. You had to be careful where you stepped. You go through the floorboards. But we had the homeless people too. We had our own homeless people in front of the building. We would talk and say hello. And anyway, so cats are the secret weapon in hardware stores, specifically cats, because of what they do. Their job is to keep the mice away, but boy, have they become heroes for sure. Okay, we're done with that. Let's finish up the show with how your kids are never, ever going to afford a house. And the only way for them to be able to, maybe kind of, is for you to cough up some money, help them with a down payment, because that's what many people do, and that's their only shot. And I'll dive into that, and we'll finish the show up with that when we come back. Amy in the KFI newsroom.
2: Here's the latest. The president once endorsed it, but has switched course and now says the execution of the Fort Hood shooter will not be live streamed. L.A. City Councilwoman Nithya Raman claims she doesn't remember much from this week's debate with Mayor Bass, claiming she was in fugue state. I'll tell you what that is. And scammers are now trying to get into your business through your calendar. Those stories and more coming up at the top of the hour. From the Odoo.com Weather Center, Odoo, the only business software you need. Sunny and windy with a Santa Ana wind event rolling through Southern California. Highs will be in the 80s to low 90s. 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There's a work zone in Pomona on the 60.
3: Making life slow if you are headed westbound on the 60 at Phillips Ranch Road. We've got the three right lanes shut down until 10 p.m. So traffic is slow all the way back from Grove Avenue. That's about a 1 hour drive right now in the 60 west from Ontario into Diamond Bar, and then from Diamond Bar into East LA, another 40 minutes. Got a little crash there clearing in Ontario, 10 westbound before Euclid. That drive from Ontario into East LA, about an hour, and then looks like almost 50 minutes on the westbound 10 from downtown LA through mid-city into West LA. We've got a crash there, 10 freeway westbound past Crenshaw. With Southern California's most accurate traffic reports, I'm Will Kohlschreiber.

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7: Here's something pretty disturbing I discovered while researching this podcast. This is what it actually says on the Los Angeles Police Department website. The site states that the Adult Missing Persons Unit investigates 3,200 cases a month, and 70% of those missing people are found or returned voluntarily within 2 or 3 days. It goes on to explain, and I quote here, "Since being a missing person is not a crime, police are given a very limited role while conducting these types of investigations." At the bottom of the webpage, it gets more disturbing. There's a section titled, "What if they never returned?" And here's the official police advice. In such situations, you may want to enlist the services of a private investigator to assist in your search. If you can't afford a PI, the police elaborate, quote, "Another option would be to contact the Salvation Army, which has a missing persons locator program." There is not a single sentence on the LAPD website that would lead a loved one of a missing person to have any faith that the police would properly investigate it. What the LAPD is basically saying is, if someone you love goes missing, don't overreact. They'll probably turn up, unless they don't, in which case you should get someone besides the police to look into it. All this is my way of saying, if the police took missing persons cases as seriously as they do, say, bank robberies, I wouldn't have had to do this podcast in the first place and end up chasing a violent criminal halfway around the country. I'm Neil Strauss, and you can hear the full story of To Live and Die in L.A.
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2: The back-to-back champion Dodgers are on the verge of being swept. They fall 6-2 to the Brewers in Game 3 of the NLCS. Jake Bauer's two-run homer in the seventh put the Brewers ahead for good. They'll be going for a series sweep tonight. The ALCS resumes today in Cleveland. The Guardians host the Rays with the series tied at 1. That game was moved up to the afternoon to try to avoid incoming bad weather. NFL news. The Week 6 schedule kicks off tonight with the Seahawks visiting the Broncos in the Thursday night game. Denver coach Sean Payton says preparing on a short week is a challenge.
18: I remember as a young coach, you want to cover everything. And then sometimes when you're young and you don't know better and you're covering everything, you haven't covered anything, if that makes any sense.
2: Both teams enter tonight at 3-2. Also from the NFL, Rams O-lineman Alaric Jackson had his suspension reduced from 2-1 game for punching the Bills' Bradley Chubb after Monday Night Football. And Bears quarterback Caleb Williams out the last 3 weeks with a hamstring injury returned to practice. He hopes to play Sunday against Atlanta. I'm Matt McCoy.
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0: Bill Handel here, and the entire morning crew on a Thursday morning, October 15. And as we end the week, a lot going on outside in the world about us. One of them, the war in Iran, looks like it is expanding. Inflation hit record numbers yesterday. Not good news at all, certainly for the Republican, the legislators and those that are running for office. Have you noticed that before, when the president ran and won, virtually every Republican who was also running or trying to go for re-election aligned himself or herself in lockstep with the president? Whatever the president says, I am there and I'm on his side. People are backing away from that. They're looking at President Trump as a liability in many instances. His approval, his numbers have just collapsed. Okay, and we'll talk more about that because we've got less than 3 weeks to go before the midterms. Now, a story I want to do, this came out of the Wall Street Journal. I love the Wall Street Journal, and I love talking about finances and our world and what's going on economically. And this has to do with first-time homebuyers, why there are so few of them, because no one can afford it. And I've told you my ongoing conversation with my daughter, Pamela, who said, "Dad, there will never be a time when I can afford a home." That's it. It's that simple. Certainly here in Southern California, it's just too out of reach. And as my ex and I have said, well, we're going to help you out with the down payment. And Pamela comes back and goes, "It doesn't matter. Interest rates are so high. Mortgages are so insanely high that if you buy a $1 million house, I have to come up with $200,000 down and an $800,000 mortgage at 7.5%. It's tough. So the share of homebuyers, 25 to 34, who use an older cosigner, that's mom or dad or both, that went up from 1.6% of homebuyers that age that go to a parent as a cosigner, and that doubled from 1994. And here is the problem. How do parents deal with this? Well, they can outright gift the down payment to a child. There are tax ramifications because the most you can give in any given year is $19,000. After that, there it's a gift tax that kicks in. You can loan the money, but it has to be at commercial rates, which is at least 5%. You can't charge less than 5%. So what can you do? Well, I mean, what would I do? If my daughter could come up, and I would be like any other lender, if my daughter could come up with enough money to pay the mortgage, has a good job for enough time, would I come up with a down payment? Yeah, probably. I would try to help her out. Now, is it a gift? It would have to be. I'm sure as hell not going to co-sign, and that's what parents do, unfortunately. I get questions like this all the time on Handle on the Law. I co-sign for my daughter, for her rent, for a house. You know, what can I do? I go, you can pay it. That's what you can do. You got screwed. So Handle on the Law, here is my advice for people that are trying to help out their kids with home purchases. Advice number one, don't. Let the kids rot. I always find that to be a very good philosophy. You don't get in trouble doing that. Advice number two, if you loan the money, make sure you don't co-sign because you're on the hook forever. Make sure you get interest. Make sure that there is a written instrument. I mean, what happens if there's a divorce and you're loaning it to your son or your daughter and they get married? What happens when they get divorced? Who signs the borrowing agreement? I mean, all of it is just a mess. You got to be very, very careful about that. And the reason I'm talking about that is these things are going through the roof, the number of people that are helping kids, because there's no other way of doing it.
1: I hear another show coming this weekend, Handle on the Life, where you give marginal family advice.
0: I become a life coach.
1: Yeah.
0: The problem is it would
1: handle life coach.
0: I know. Here's the problem. It wouldn't last very long because the first question that I would be asked, so what do you think, Bill? I go, end your life. That's the only answer here. Just go ahead and blow your brains out. See, that's why I can't fill in for Jesus on the Jesus Show on Sunday.
1: Oh, there's more than one reason.
0: I have constantly asked, can I give marginal spiritual advice? And the answer has no. If you ever listen to the Jesus Show, there are people that are suicidal who have called that show. And Jesus, as Jesus, the person that plays Jesus, we won't mention his name, is actually very gracious and very caring and walking through it. Now, if I were the host of the Jesus Show on Sunday and someone called up and said, Bill, I'm thinking, or Jesus, I'm thinking of killing myself, what do you think I'd say? Do it now on the air and we can use the ratings. Or better yet, wait till next week so I can promote it the whole week. Coming up Sunday on the Bill Handel Filling In for Jesus Show, a suicide. Okay, I'm done. That's just a fantasy I have. And why'd you get my hopes up, Neil? Okay, we're done. All right, tomorrow morning, it's Amy and Will starting with Wake Up Call at 5 a.m. Neil and I jump aboard. Our new not-so-svelte board operator, Mario. And
1: what the hell?
0: What?
2: Welcome to the tribe, Mario.
1: Why you gotta attack?
0: Let me tell you, this guy is no svelte guy, okay?
1: Let me tell you something. He walks in here with a smile every morning.
0: And a big gut.
1: Oh, jeez. Bill.
0: Oh, Will, you can't even talk. Will, we're not even going to go there, okay? Okay, we're done, guys. Gary and Shannon up next. 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
4: Not for public consumption. I'm Amy King, live from the KFI 24-hour newsroom. President Trump says the execution of Fort Hood shooter Nedal Hassan will not be live-streamed. ABC's Jim Ryan says the former Army psychiatrist was sentenced to die for the 2009 mass shooting that killed 13 people and injured 32 more.
5: Defense Secretary Pete Hegseth has ordered that the 56-year-old die by firing squad, and President Trump suggested it be a live-streamed execution. Now he's dropped the idea.
4: Trump posted on Truth Social this morning that the execution in December may be viewed in person by the immediate families of the victims if they want to. Gas prices are trending down. The average price for a gallon of regular unleaded in L.A. County is down another cent to $6.29. Orange County's average price has declined for the 14th consecutive day, falling to $6.22 a gallon. Gas is averaging $6.13 in the IE. Prices are still $1.50 a gallon higher than a year ago. With just under 3 weeks until Election Day, the race for mayor is close.
6: Nithya Raman still has a slight lead in the polls. However, Christopher Hallenbrook, a political science lecturer at Cal State Dominguez Hills, says Mayor Karen Bass had a strong showing at the debate.
7: The consensus seems to be that Bass won the debate, but also that she hardly ended the election.
6: A large portion of voters are still undecided, but Hallenbrook says he thinks he knows who will win the election.
7: My gut tells me that for the first time in her career, Karen Bass is going to lose an election. I think there's just enough anger with her over the last couple years.
6: Election Day is November 3rd. Eileen Gonzalez, KFI News.
4: LA City Councilwoman Nithya Raman claims she doesn't remember much from this week's NBC Telemundo debate with Mayor Bass. She said it during an interview with NBC's Robert Kovacic after the face-off on Tuesday night.
8: Here's your moment. 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
9: Oh, you know, to be honest with you, I'm so sorry, but I was in fugue state and I don't remember very much of it at all.
4: The National Institutes of Health says a fugue state is one of a rare psychiatric disorder characterized by sudden, unexpected traveling from one's customary place of living or work. A man from Baldwin Park's been arrested for an alleged sex assault on a 13-year-old girl in Orange County. Police say the attack happened back in July at a park in Irvine. The girl said she met Juan Carlos Amaya through Snapchat and that he said he was 17. He's 25. Police say Amaya also contacted other teens on the app and offered to give them money or vapes in exchange for sex acts. A new report claims the Trump administration is trying to build a case against Congresswoman Ilhan Omar that would get her deported.
10: The Minnesota Democrats' Washington, D.C. area home was searched by federal agents on Monday, who were reportedly seeking evidence of fraud and false statements in immigration paperwork, among other things. On Wednesday, the Wall Street Journal cited U.S. officials as saying the probe was aimed at building a case to strip her of her U.S. citizenship and ultimately deport her. Omar was born in Somalia in 1982 and came to the U.S. with her family in 1995. Michael Kastner, KFI News.
4: Scammers are now trying to get in your business through your calendar.
11: What I got is hacked. It's called ICS phishing because the calendar files end in .ics. The cybersecurity firm Sublime, not the band, says it's increased 33,000% since May. They pop up as an invite in your calendar with no need to open an attachment, so salespeople, recruiters, and other jobs that involve meeting strangers are common targets. Experts say one way they get into your calendar is when AI agents accept invites on your behalf. So check your settings to make sure invitations aren't added automatically. Michael Crozier, KFI News.
4: Southland weather from KFI. A wind advisory is in effect and a heat advisory is going into effect now. Highs will be in the low 80s at the beaches, near 90 for Metro LA and Inland OC, 80s to low 90s for the valleys and IE, upper 70s for the Antelope Valley. It's going to warm up about 5 more degrees tomorrow. 70 in Orange, 70 in Manhattan Beach, 68 in Cerritos, and 69 in San Clemente. The KFI Market Report, the Dow is trading up 454 points. The NASDAQ is down 79. S&P 500 is up 7. We've got a stall in Lawndale on the 405.
2: Northbound side of the 405 right there. It looks like right around Hawthorne Boulevard. Stall just got pushed off to the right side, but the damage is done. Traffic is awful all the way back from before the 110 freeway on that stretch of the northbound side of the 405. Then up ahead, it's slow again as you head towards LAX right there in Westchester, Inglewood, 405 northbound before La Tierra. Crash there on the right shoulder, and things are pretty slow from Century Boulevard all the way into Culver City, it looks like. Just a heads up, saw an aerial shot of all the traffic that is backed up on Topanga Canyon. Don't go anywhere near Topanga Canyon. It is closed both directions between Mulholland and PCH, so a lot of drivers didn't hear about this, and they're stuck trying to go southbound on Topanga from the 101, where it is just stopped all the way to Mulholland. You can't get through unless you have ID showing that you are a resident up there. That's because of the red flag fire warning and danger. They don't want cars anywhere near that area. Bellflower 91 eastbound at Lakewood Boulevard. We've got a crash there. Carpool and left lanes are blocked. It's slow from the 710. With Southern California's most accurate traffic reports, I'm Will Kohlschreiber.
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21: Oh, anything to distract us from what happened last night in game three of the NLCS.
4: Man, the hole got as big as it's going to get.
21: I mean, last night was pretty bad all the way around for the Dodgers offense, pitching, Blake Snell in the seventh inning. And of course, you know what we got this morning? What's wrong with Dave Roberts?
22: What is wrong with Dave Roberts?
21: Okay. Dave Roberts is managing
4: Everyone
21: bad.
4: Calm down. Although the pinch hitting was a little bit weird.
22: I will say this. I want to see what his speech is tonight. He's got to say something to the team about being down 3-0 and overcoming it. His Red Sox in 2004 did it in the ALCS against the Yankees. Against the Yankees.
4: They came back?
22: From three down. Don't you remember that amazing stolen base that Dave Roberts had to spur that win? It's been done. That doesn't mean it's easy.
21: It's not going to be easy, especially when you have a bullpen game tonight for Milwaukee. And what's their strong suit?
4: The bullpen.
21: The bullpen. Yeah. And that's the problem for the Dodgers.
4: God, they look good. The fielding, the pitching, the offense, everything just looks to be firing for the Brewers.
21: And they just hit you to death. Like a bloop here, a single here.
4: A hit sounds nice. I mean, did we all feel like there was a relief valve when Will Smith hit that effing, was it a triple?
21: Double.
4: It was a double. It felt like a triple.
21: Right.
4: Because it was like, thank you. We've been waiting for anything. There's just been this anemic offense. And Will Smith has a baby yesterday, right? Did the baby come out yesterday? They announced the birth yesterday.
21: They announced the birth yesterday.
4: But, you know, so great for him. But it's like you're watching these at-bats and you're thinking, like Freddie Freeman in particular, that would have been out of here. Like there's just certain pitches where you're like, Muncie at-bat, Freddie Freeman at-bat. You see the pitches and you're like, last year, the year before, those would have been out of here.
21: I mean, last night when they had that double from Will Smith, second and third, one out, it's a 2-1 game. Josue de Paula comes up and you burn him as a pinch hitter because they go with the lefty Hall. All right, so we're playing a chess match here, but you just burned the guy who 12 hours before Dodger fans wanted to replace Shohei Ohtani in the lineup. All right, you burn him. So you bring in Kike, Mr. October, who
4: Mr.
21: strikes
4: Nothing.
21: Out. I mean, the last thing you can do is strike out, drive the ball somewhere, fly ball to the left, somewhere.
4: When they had Uribe on the mound, right?
21: Yes.
4: And they put in Muncy instead of, you know, waiting for
21: Pahez.
4: They took Pahez out, who's the hottest hitter right now.
21: The only guy who's delivered for you.
4: And Max Muncy looks 107. I mean, unfortunately, he
21: Somebody
4: looks 100.
21: Somebody texted me last. Oh, that was you.
4: So he looks like that at third. He looks like that at behind the plate. It's not his fault he's 36 years old. He just looks like it. He looked like
21: Are
4: it
21: you
4: last
21: saying
4: night.
21: This team looks old like dinosaurs?
4: The Brewers are making them look like old men,
22: I
4: unfortunately.
22: I heard Saxy say today when you guys were talking about the four teams that are still in it right now, technically, the Dodgers have a payroll of 430 or something like 430 million. The other three teams combined are under 400, under $400 million.
21: Yeah, I mean, the Brewers are the second highest team left as far as payroll, and then it's the Guardians and the Rays. But yeah, I can't wait for that Milwaukee-Cleveland World Series.
22: Listen,
21: it's going to be thrilling.
22: But does every World Series have to be New York, LA?
4: Yeah, exactly.
21: I mean, we prefer it to be that way.
22: Baseball would, but I'll root
4: for the Brewers after this series.
22: Yeah.
4: But here's the thing, you know, my husband says last night, well, when people say that money buys championships, you can say, no, it doesn't. I'm like, well, it worked twice, bro.
22: True, but there's also the
4: past 2 years.
22: But going into a potentially lost season in 2027 because of the lockout that everybody's been talking about, that's going to be an issue coming up. Is if the Dodgers get bounced out of this,
4: the dynasty
22: and you've
4: is over.
22: Got a Milwaukee-Tampa World Series, their argument is, listen, you don't need, you don't need a salary cap because the higher the payroll is no guarantee that you're going to get
4: good
22: in.
4: Good point.
0: I saw the argument, well, it's a fluke. This has happened one time. It's not a fluke. The Rays are good every year.
22: Yeah.
0: The
22: yeah.
0: Guardians have been good the last 10 years as well, constantly going to the postseason. You have a team a couple years ago in the Diamondbacks that made it to the World Series.
4: Yeah.
0: Who can forget that World Series? The Rangers and Diamondbacks in 2023. I mean, we talk about instant classic that we all refer to. But, I mean, this is perfect for the players. If we're looking long-term, this is perfect for the players because you can go to negotiations, put your feet up on the table and say, did you enjoy that World Series? How about competitive balance there? I mean, there's your argument.
22: Yeah.
0: So
4: it'll be interesting to cover this lockout.
0: Hopefully it's not a long lockout.
4: Yeah.
0: Because this could be bad for baseball.
4: I'm excited to see this Cleveland crowd. First pitch 10 a.m. there. It's going to be...
22: Why did they switch the times
4: weather.
22: Today?
4: Weather.
0: Yeah.
22: Oh, Cleveland weather.
0: Yeah, Cleveland weather tonight. So they moved that game up like 5 hours.
22: Ah, got it.
0: And so the Dodger game moved into prime time for the East Coast. So we can all watch the Dodgers come back and win game.
4: Those announcers, by the way.
0: Win game four.
4: Those announcers are awful. They needed to take long showers after that game, after the 3.5 hours of ball washing they did to the Brewers. I mean, could they hate the Dodgers more with this bias?
0: You must be referring to John Smoltz. That's who you're referring to.
4: It's awful. It's so biased. It's just unabashedly rooting for the Brewers. Get out of here.
0: I love this Shannon Farron over here. She's the biasness of the announcers. I love it.
4: F those guys.
22: The Cleveland hosts the Rays at 10 o'clock, like you said, our time. And then tonight, game four, Dodger Stadium. The Brewers and the Dodgers.
0: They haven't hit a home run in this series.
4: Not one.
22: Which is weird.
4: Because
22: the Brewers hit two last night.
4: 29 guys left on base?
0: The Brewers hit three last night. Three home runs.
4: Insane. Yeah.
0: And the Dodgers have hit none.
22: Can it be done?
4: And you know what?
22: Will it be easy?
4: And you know what?
0: No.
4: Snellzilla should have been taken out at the beginning of that inning.
0: You think so?
4: He did not have it.
0: Okay, here's my thing. If you're going to go batter to batter at that point, because he's at 81 pitches, and he's never pitched into the seventh inning all of this year.
4: I know.
0: Okay, so you get the leadoff walk after seven pitches?
4: He threw that
0: out.
4: He threw that first massive melon over the plate. I was like, get him out of here.
0: Yeah.
4: And then boom, two home runs.
0: If you leave him in for Bowers, which you did, after the 11th pitch home run, then you got to take him out. 18 pitches to two batters, and all of a sudden the scoreboard's flipped. There's no way he pitches to the next batter.
4: Just to highlight my point about the announcers, speaking of Bowers, with that sob story about, oh, he was in the minor leagues and he had to keep playing for health insurance because his wife wanted to make babies and teach or whatever. It's like, where's our sob stories?
0: Right.
4: Where's the Dodgers feel-good story?
0: Right.
4: I didn't hear any of that crap. It was all about the Brewers. Where are those
0: Where's that
4: story
0: sob story
4: lines?
0: About Kyle Tucker? Who,
4: yeah.
0: You know, where's he going to get his next meal from because he's only making $60 million a year?
22: That's hard to...
4: Well, that's different, Katie. It's a different story.
22: Thanks, Tim.
0: Thanks, guys.
22: Good luck.
0: Do they win tonight?
4: I mean, you've got to hit the
0: Have
4: ball
0: a donut.
4: At some point. Right?
22: Amy King is live in the KFI 24-hour newsroom.
1: Go Blue. Here's the latest. Power shutoffs and outages could be on the way for thousands of residents as a Santa Ana wind event blows into Southern California. Officials have finally released the cause of death for Big Bear bald eagle Jackie. And new and improved, the first new sunscreen in 25 years about to hit store shelves in the U.S. Those stories and more coming up at the bottom of the hour. Sunny and windy with winds gusting up to 70 miles per hour in certain mountain areas. 80s and 90s for your highs today. 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There's a crash in Bellflower on the 91.
2: Ooh, it's the 91 freeway headed eastbound right there. Lakewood Boulevard crash on the right shoulder has you on the brakes back from the 710. It's two cars and a pickup truck. And there were some injuries there as well, unfortunately. Big ol' work zone making things kind of slow in Pomona. It's the 60 westbound Phillips Ranch Road to Diamond Bar Boulevard. The three right lanes are shut down. And that's making things very slow, as you can imagine there. Also, just a reminder, Topanga Canyon completely shut down there, both directions, between PCH and Mulholland. It'll be that way until at least 10 o'clock tomorrow night because of the red flag warning. If you're a resident, you live up there, or you have business up there, they will let you through with ID. With Southern California's most accurate traffic reports, I'm Will Kohlschreiber.
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0: Again, the keyword deposit goes on the website. If you win, they're going to call you to tell you that you won. Unless you don't answer the phone, they'll move on to somebody who does. So be ready to pick up a call from an unknown number.
2: Dodgers and Brewers both won 100 games, I believe, in the regular season this time around. A lot of people believe that whoever wins this series will go on to win the whole damn thing, that these are the two best teams. There is the 100-game suspicion. Dodgers have had 100-plus win seasons multiple times under Dave Roberts. 2017, 2019, 2021, 2022, and 2023, yet fall short of winning the World Series in those dominant years. But if the public perception is true that one of these teams will go on, then the 100-win suspicion, superstition will expire.
0: Cleveland only won 85.
2: Yeah.
0: Wow. Again, the Dodger game tonight, it was moved up an hour to 5 o'clock our time. A red flag warning in effect for parts of LA and Ventura counties as of this morning, and they've extended it. They're going to keep it up through Saturday evening. This warning is going to cover hillsides, mountain and valley areas, San Fernando, Santa Clarita, San Gabriel valleys, as well as most of Ventura County, and then a high wind watch in effect for some of the interior areas, San Diego, Orange, Riverside County. So, if a fire does break out today, there is going to be a good chance for it to spread pretty quickly. The feds have gone after Congresswoman Ilhan Omar. She and her husband were at their home Monday morning when federal agents executed a search warrant. They took her cell phone, notebooks, personal computers, and her passport. The target of separate federal investigations in this case. The New York Post says, prosecutors in Minnesota are looking into potential immigration fraud, that stemming from her father filling out immigration forms when they came to the United States. And then the U.S. U.S. Attorney's Office in D.C., run by Jeanine Pirro, looking into the finances of the congresswoman and her husband. The Wall Street Journal also reported the ultimate goal of this thing is to try to strip her of her citizenship and then deport her. Plenty of people have been upset about this, obviously because it is a political enemy, shall we say, of President Trump and the use of the DOJ to go after her.
2: And that is wrong. If that is all there is. But again, this story's got so many different tentacles to it. I don't think anyone would argue with making a 17-year-old or making an 18-year-old 17 to escape Somalia. I think every parent would do the same thing in that situation to get your child to safety. Yeah. If you can fudge their birth by a year, you're going to do it. You'll do anything for your kids. I don't think that is the thing. You know, it's I heard it described as, well, they got Al Capone on taxes. You know, there's other things that she's into that require maybe a closer look. Her marriage record is Zsa Zsa Gabor-esque. There's a lot of questions with, is she marrying relatives to get them citizenship, things like that. Her own age at the time of immigration is probably the least controversial of all the things that she's involved with or that you could point to as being nefarious. But that's the thing that they are looking at most closely.
0: And that is why the Jeanine Pirro investigation, the D.C. U.S. attorney, is looking into the finances because she and her husband have become multimillionaires,
2: right?
0: Basically, while she's been in Congress, and that raises a lot of questions. Marjorie Taylor Greene, who is no fan of Ilhan Omar, and at one time was a pretty staunch advocate for President Trump, wrote on Twitter just last night, "Me and Ilhan Omar are far apart policy-wise. I'm pro-life. She's pro-abortion. I'm pro-Second Amendment. She's pro-gun control," and on and on. But, and this is the key, She goes, can someone tell me how pretending to get ready to deport Ilhan Omar is going to bring gas down under $2, make health insurance freaking affordable, make a family's weekly grocery bill make sense, and stop sending our beloved military off to fight another effing, she uses the full word, foreign war. People are so sick and tired of this BS. Again, the full word.
2: Why is she still having a platform and why are we listening to what she says?
0: You know, that's a good question. But outside of the fact, and outside of the fact that she was a former member of Congress, I'm surprised that she does get the attention that she does. But don't forget, she was a staunch supporter of President Trump. Now, is she all there? I don't know about that.
2: No,
0: I don't
2: know if she's playing with a full deck. She never was.
0: But she makes an argument that a lot of people that, even if they continue to support the president, she makes an argument that a lot of them are at least saying or asking themselves, how does this improve life?
2: It doesn't. But this is a president who also is very vindictive and doesn't like his enemies and is going to use whatever he can to go after them, including Marjorie Taylor Greene. You know, she's in that camp with Omar, essentially.
0: Now she
2: sure. Anyway, so coming up next, we knew this was going to happen. The live streamed execution, that doesn't happen in the United States. And it's not going to happen in the United States. We'll tell you the fallout when we continue.
0: Gary and Shannon will be right back. And Amy King is live in the KFI 24-hour newsroom.
3: Some power has been shut off to Southern California customers, with thousands at risk of losing service as a Santa Ana wind event raises fire danger.
4: Gusts of 50 to 70 miles an hour are expected today and tomorrow in mountain areas. Winds are also forecast for many valley and coastal communities. Governor Newsom has directed Cal Fire and the State Office of Emergency Services to pre-position firefighters, engines, and aircraft near high-risk communities. Officials say these early deployments will help local fire departments respond quickly if a fire breaks out. Strong winds, low humidity, and dry vegetation have prompted the National Weather Service to issue red flag alerts for a significant portion of Los Angeles County through Saturday. Tammy Trujillo, KFI News.
3: The federal government's demand for proof of citizenship for California voters has drawn a sharp response from Attorney General Rob Bonta.
5: The DOJ letters to the LA County Registrar of Voters, the California Secretary of State, and other officials demand proof of citizenship for flagged voters within 48 hours. Bonta said the Trump administration's been lying about the issue.
6: The president himself has, from the State of the Union to an evening press conference, continued to propagate absolutely false conspiracy theories that there is widespread voter fraud when there is not.
5: Bonta said he's reviewing options. Mark Rauner, KFI News.
3: We finally know what killed Jackie, the big bear bald eagle. It was the flu.
7: The famous eagle lived in a nest near California's Big Bear Lake and had millions of fans worldwide who viewed her activity through a nest camera set up by conservationists. The bird died in August after battling a mysterious illness. Now a new necropsy report from veterinary pathologists at the San Diego Zoo says Jackie died of complications resulting from avian influenza. The California Department of Fish and Wildlife says the avian influenza is a highly infectious disease that's been circulating in wild bird populations throughout the U.S. Mark Mayfield, KFI News.
3: The company behind ChatGPT is being sued by 8 states that claim the chatbot is harmful to users.
8: The lawsuits reportedly mark the most significant coordinated state action against an artificial intelligence company. The filings claim OpenAI misled parents about ChatGPT's safety and argue it's designed to be overly agreeable and feign human compassion.
3: ABC's Sophie Flay says OpenAI has responded, saying while no system can be perfect, they will continue to work with experts to build additional safeguards, such as parental controls, break reminders, and age-appropriate model protections. And the first new sunscreen type in 25 years is hitting store shelves in the U.S.
9: The FDA approved the chemical ingredient BEMT back in June. It's now available in products from brands like Neutrogena and others. The ingredient, already popular in Europe, offers broad protection without the cosmetic downsides of older ingredients. Dermatologists say BEMT fills a market gap by providing strong protection from ultraviolet light without leaving white streaks. It also has minimal skin absorption, reducing safety concerns. Mark, KFI News.
3: Southland weather from KFI. Very warm temperatures and windy conditions. Highs will be in the 80s at the beaches, around 90 for Metro LA and Inland OC, 80s to low 90s for the valleys in IE, near 80 in the Antelope Valley. Winds will be blowing up to 40 miles per hour, gusting to about 60 miles an hour, with even higher gusts in some mountain areas, warming up about 5 degrees tomorrow. It's 71 in Irvine, 70 in Huntington Beach, and we got something in the roadway in the Sepulveda Pass on the 405.
10: Something is right. It's either shattered marble or glass in the roadway there. 405 southbound, right around Mulholland. People are slowing down to not drive over it quickly, and that's causing delays. Pretty heavy back from Sherman Way on that southbound 405. Southbound side of the 101 is extremely heavy. Getting out of the Warner Center area through Tarzana, heavy over to the 405. A lot of people are using that instead of Topanga Canyon, because Topanga Canyon is shut down both directions between Mulholland and PCH because of the fire danger there. So they're turning around, trying to head south there. I see a whole lineup of stopped cars getting away from the 101. They're trying to turn around and get back on the 101 to use the 405 to get down south. That's really the main alternate there. And if you're headed through the Hawthorne area, we had some earlier problems there on the northbound side of the 405, right around, actually in Lawndale, at Hawthorne Boulevard is where it was. It was a stall in lanes. Traffic's pretty slow from before the 110 freeway. With Southern California's most accurate traffic reports, I'm Will Kohlschreiber.
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0: Lori and Shannon, KFI AM 640, live everywhere on the iHeartRadio app. One of the big political races that everybody's going to be watching, especially November 3rd, will be the race for Senate to replace John Cornyn out of Texas. The current Attorney General Ken Paxton is running against Democratic Texas House member James Tallarico. James Tallarico blew past fundraising records for a Senate campaign. He raised $64 million this summer, the largest third quarter haul of any Senate candidate in history. He's raised a total of more than $134 million since he launched his campaign a little more than a year ago. The previous record, I think, was about $52 million. And then before that was another Texas Democrat, Beto O'Rourke, who has never won anything. He brought, I think, $40 million in, $38, $40 million, something like that.
1: Oh, no, I think he won that Vanity Fair article, didn't he?
0: I guess that's one way. Yes, he did. There is a new poll also about those races, the two in Texas that are important. The Senate race, where James Tallarico and Ken Paxton are competitive. They said there's only 2 points separating them. And then in the governor's race, Greg Abbott leads the Democrat Gina Hinojosa 49-45, but she has been gaining a lot of ground in the last couple of weeks.
1: Poor Pete Hegseth got his toy taken away by President Trump.
0: I saw this coming.
1: Yeah, we did. President Trump said the execution of convicted Fort Hood killer Nidal Hassan will not be live streamed after all. There was opposition from, well, everybody. I think 8 out of 10 people polled. You saw opposition on both sides of the aisle. You know, as much as people enjoy the idea of execution in this country, I don't know if I said that correctly, but you know what I mean. Even in California, polling has showed that the voters are in favor of capital punishment.
0: Twice we've voted to maintain
1: capital
0: punishment.
1: But nobody likes to admit it. Nobody wants to admit that in the open air on broadcast television.
0: I think that's an important distinction. We know it's a dirty business.
1: Yeah.
0: We know that there is, I don't know.
1: And that's a conversation in itself. That behind closed doors, we're okay with it, but out in the open public market, we're not okay with it. Like, that's a little bit of a character backbone issue that we should have a deeper conversation with in the world.
0: Is it as simple as saying we don't like to see how the sausage is made?
1: I think it's kind of the same thing about, like, the West Side people who live in the ivory tower talking about how they care about Skid Row and they understand the plight and all of that. And it's like, do you? You know, when it comes down to it, I think there's just people talking out of both sides of their mouth a little bit on the death penalty.
0: There is a mechanism in us, in humans, where we're not supposed to like watching something like that. Logically, we can say.

0: a we're doing it because we want a better society. We want to prove that there are repercussions for the actions that you take. But to sit and watch it is a very different thing. You covered one of the last executions in California, in the execution of Tookie Williams, which would have been late 2005.
1: I did cover it, but I was not in the room.
0: You were not in the room. I know that. But yeah. But that's also one of those stories. There are people who have witnessed executions, and it messes with them.
1: Right.
0: And reporters who have, even those reporters who have been through multiple executions and watched them, depending on which state they're in, they get messed around. I mean, it's not... You're not supposed to watch somebody die.
1: I killed a lizard in Anza, Borrego, like 4 years ago, and I still can't get over it.
0: You know, on purpose?
1: No.
0: Firing squad?
1: No. I ran over him.
0: Oh.
1: But I saw him die on the street, and I still can't get over it.
0: We're not designed to deal with that very well. It's all about self-preservation. So the president got involved.
2: Tweet, tweet, tweet.
3: What do you think he just tweeted?
2: Sit back, relax, and enjoy my tweets.
0: Well, Truth Social. But he said, I think streaming the execution for all to see might have been a strong deterrent for the world to witness how America deals with terrorists and scum like Hassan. But many very good and well-meaning people would rather not watch him die through streaming or through any other visual device. He will die as scheduled by firing squad, but this event will not be streamed.
1: Is there a population in the year of 2026? I should say this. Is there a worse time to show a public execution than in the year 2026? When we are the softest we have ever been in our lifetimes, in our grandparents' lifetimes, like as a people, we have collective trauma over the iced coffee machine breaking. We don't deal with any sort of adversity very well as a people in at this time in history. We're the least likely to be okay watching a public execution and bounce back from that. Could you imagine the trauma, the collective trauma, the lawsuits, the anxiety, it would be off the charts.
0: Well, no one's forced to watch it.
1: No,
0: right? But and just you can the, find.
1: I'm talking about. We can't even look at somebody in the hallway without them going to HR and saying that we looked at them the wrong way.
0: Right.
1: How are we as a community supposed to handle a live execution?
0: I'm more offended by the idea that this is somehow a show of bravado, or that this is somehow a show of how our justice system works.
1: One in four people in the Army, there was a research report done today or released today that shows one in four people has low testosterone in the U.S. Army.
0: What?
1: And we're going to execute someone live on television.
0: The fact that we even know a number of that, it's just,
1: all of it.
0: We don't. And here's the thing: we, as America, not as Americans, but as America, we don't have to lower ourselves to animalistic, barbaric countries. In the thing, Iran and Afghanistan are the only two countries that still do public executions.
1: That's really the. I mean, that's the depressing thing, that it's even up for a conversation,
0: right?
1: But I mean, if you're really going to get down to it.
0: So the president says it is not going to happen. The execution is still scheduled for December 3rd. He did say that it may be viewed in person by the immediate families of the victims if they so choose, because they deserve to witness justice.
1: We have a wonderful story coming up next about a dog found safe after a month alone. This is why we woke up this morning. It's for this story, guys.
0: Good news, everybody.
1: We'll tell you about it when we come back.
0: Amy King is live in the KFI 24-hour newsroom.
4: Here's the latest. Gary and Shannon were just talking about Nadal Hassan will die by firing squad is scheduled, but the president now says the execution of the Fort Hood shooter will not be live streamed. Red flag warnings are in effect for the Santa Monica and San Gabriel Mountains, the 5 and 14 freeway corridors, the Antelope Valley foothills, the Malibu Coast, Calabasas, and the Santa Clarita, San Fernando, and San Gabriel Valleys. And it's do or die tonight for the Dodgers at Dodger Stadium. The Braves could sweep the NLCS with a win tonight. Not only could, but would. We're hoping that doesn't happen. Those stories and more coming up at the top of the hour. We'll check and see what's slowing you down on the 60.
1: Next. Maybe the Dodgers need some fiber and spice.
4: Oh.
0: That's what it is?
1: It could be.
0: Maybe. 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
4: Sunny and windy with gusts up to 60 miles an hour. Could see up to 70 miles per hour in some mountain areas. Highs in the 80s and 90s. 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There's a work zone in Pomona on the 60.
3: With a huge line of red stopped traffic behind it, this is going to be the 60 westbound Phillips Ranch Road to Diamond Bar Boulevard. The 3 right lanes are closed. This is going to be the case until 10 p.m. Phillips Ranch Road on-ramp is also shut down. It's a big project, and unfortunately, you're caught up in it. It is just stopped all the way back from Vineyard in the Ontario area. So avoid the 60 through the Inland Empire there, heading over towards Pomona. We've got some problems as well, just a little bit further west there, the 70, or actually the 57 freeway, as you head northbound, where it merges with the 60. Looks like some sort of stoppage. Not seeing why those lanes are blocked, but it's very slow. Southbound 71 in Chino Hills, past Pine Avenue, crash in the 2 left lanes there. And Topanga Canyon shut down between PCH and Mulholland, all because of the wind weather and the fire danger. With Southern California's most accurate traffic reports, I'm Will Cole Schreiber.

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24: Flash flooding is the biggest concern across Oklahoma and West Texas with repeated downpours. A strong cold front is pushing south, with severe storms also possible from the mid-Mississippi Valley into the Ohio Valley. The plains will see showers and thunderstorms while cooler air begins moving into Texas. Dallas reaches the upper 80s before that front brings a change in conditions. The South and Gulf Coast stay warm and humid with scattered storms and temperatures reaching the 80s, while the Northeast is turning cooler with highs staying mainly in the 50s and 60s. The Midwest will see showers and a few potentially strong thunderstorms. In the Southwest, mostly sunny skies. Phoenix will top out in the mid-80s, while Las Vegas stays cooler with highs reaching the upper 70s. Offshore winds in California are bringing dangerous fire conditions to Southern California, with gusts potentially exceeding 50 miles an hour. San Francisco could reach the upper 80s. Los Angeles will be in the low 80s. And the Northeast will see cooler weather and periods of rain. That's your national forecast. I'm Tammy Trujillo.
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0: 640 live everywhere on the iHeartRadio app. More baseball today. American League Championship Series between the Cleveland Guardians and the Tampa Bay Rays will get underway in Cleveland. First pitch just after 10 o'clock, as a matter of fact. And then the Dodgers are up against it down in an 0-3 hole against the Brewers. They have moved up the first pitch for that game at Dodger Stadium tonight. It will take place just after 5 o'clock. There is a football game will be on in the background for some people. Seattle is in Denver tonight to hear Al Michaels. I just want to say Al Michaels making a lot of headlines. I think he's still got it.
1: Yes.
0: I know he's making plenty. Listen.
1: Hey.
0: Al Michaels, stop talking about him. Let him make a decision about
1: Let him make
0: retire.
1: A decision. He still has a freaking incredible memory.
0: Yeah. I still like him.
1: And he's great. Yeah, he's lost a little zip off his fastball, but who cares? I mean,
0: he could still be Jamie Moyer. Maybe not
1: great.
0: A great reference.
1: But. But we'll get into the debacle between Troy Aikman and Joe Buck. These guys have been together longer than Pat Summerall and John Madden now.
0: I saw that and I could not believe it.
1: I saw that and I thought to myself, let's double check that. And I haven't yet to double check it. Because that's
0: 25 years?
1: Been together. I did not know they were together that long. So that broadcast team has been together that long, and it may be breaking up. Joe Buck gets his huge contract extension. Troy Aikman didn't know anything about it, and the two may have broached the issue before the last game they called, and things got a little heated between them.
0: Literally while they were on the field walking around talking to people? Isn't that what I saw?
1: Yeah. So, and now Troy Aikman goes on a radio show in Dallas this morning about his future. We'll tell you all of that coming up in the next hour. Okay, so to Yellowstone National Park we go, where a 10-year-old Jack Russell Terrier named Luna disappeared mid-September from a cabin in the park's Canyon Village area. It was a family on vacation. The owners had left her in the cabin, do not disturb sign on the door, while they went to the Norris Geyser Basin. Dogs are prohibited there, so Luna stayed back in the cabin. Despite the sign, housekeepers went in and Luna took off. 2 hours they spent, the employees at the site, 2 hours trying to chase down little Luna there. But what did it do? Well, Luna's terrified. Never been to Yellowstone before. What is this land? And drove her further into the wilderness. So the family comes back from the Norris Geyser Basin. No Luna.
0: Uh-oh.
1: So what did they do? Did they go home? No, they did not. They stayed at Yellowstone for another week searching for Luna, following leads. There were sightings that were recorded, but they could only stay there another week. They had to return to their lives. So sadly, I don't even want to know what that car ride is like. They return home to California without her. Rangers had told this family, it's not looking good. A week out there in Yellowstone in the wilderness for a little dog. A
0: lot of things that could eat a Jack Russell Terrier in Yellowstone.
1: Yes. Like everything.
0: Like everything.
1: They did not use traditional food to draw her in.
0: No.
1: Because
0: bears.
1: All of the other predators, right. We're talking a 20-pound terrier.
0: That's a big Jack Russell Terrier.
1: But still, 20 pounds is nothing.
0: Right. My dog is a
1: 36 pounds.
0: My dog is 22 pounds. 22 or 23, something like that. But a Jack Russell Terrier.
1: How many pounds do you think that ass is good for?
0: I would say the weight distribution does favor the back end.
1: The hindquarters, yeah. I think, attributes it for about 14 pounds of that.
0: Rear differentials.
1: Which I get. A little bit. Understand. Oh. I see you. I see you, Peter.
0: Sympathy.
1: But anyway. They're racing around the clock to rescue Luna before all of this is shut down for the winter. Remember, this is mid-September.
0: Oh, that's a good point.
1: And hope is slowly fading. And all of a sudden, yesterday, rescuers that have not given up hope, they see Luna.
0: Oh, thank goodness.
1: They see Luna. She's cold. She avoided coyotes for more than a month. And she was alive. And she was well.
0: and has stories for days. You thought East of Eden was good.
1: Luna's history may explain how she managed to survive for a month on her own in this dangerous environment. You see, Luna, she didn't grow up with lawnmower parents, no.
0: Lawnmower parents.
1: Luna, before she was adopted, she spent a year of her life in the wild.
0: Oh, really?
1: A year of her life on the streets.
0: As a feral dog.
1: On the street. Her name wasn't always Luna.
0: No, it was probably like Star or something like
1: okay,
0: that.
1: Okay, we don't know she was doing that on the streets, Gary.
2: How do you make a living?
1: There's other things female dogs can do. They have brains.
0: Do you think she was tutoring other dogs on Skid Row?
1: She may have been.
0: Please.
1: You think she can't make her own money, Gary? Do other things?
0: You know what they used to attract her? You mentioned that they didn't use the food, or especially food that would attract other animals. They used a pillowcase and a t-shirt from her family.
1: Stop
0: so she was
1: it.
0: Drawn to their scent.
1: Is that real?
0: I'm 100% telling you
1: that's
0: the truth.
1: That's so beautiful.
0: Yeah.
1: That's wonderful.
0: Not sure if my dog would do that.
1: No. Not with that ass.
0: What does that mean?
1: I don't know.
0: I don't make fun of him to his face.
1: Oh, you don't?
0: No.
1: You guys don't talk to him about it?
0: No. Are you kidding?
1: You don't, like, sing booty songs and stuff to him?
0: We want him to know that that's one of the great
1: how God made
0: gifts
1: him.
0: That God gave him.
1: Yeah.
0: Is an ass that would stop a dump truck.
1: God spent a little more time on that ass.
0: Just left a little extra clay on that mold.
1: A little?
0: Wow, pot.
1: Elmer, make this hour go away.
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4: Kinda called off. I'm Amy King, live from the KFI 24-hour newsroom. The execution of Fort Hood shooter Nadel Hassan will not be live streamed for the public. ABC's Karen Travers says President Trump posted the decision on social media this morning, saying the execution will still happen as scheduled by firing squad.
5: And said the families of the victims can choose to attend. The president says while he thinks streaming the execution, quote, might have been a strong deterrent, he says, quote, many very good and well-meaning people would rather not watch him die through streaming or through any other visual device.
4: Hassan was sentenced to die for the shooting in 2009 that killed 13 people, including a pregnant soldier. The execution is set for December 3rd. Rancho Palos Verdes has been awarded more than $54 million in federal grants to buy 27 properties severely affected by the ongoing land movement under homes around Portuguese Bend. The properties were chosen based on safety risks, including whether the homes had been red or yellow tagged, lost utility service, or were located near active land movement. The FEMA money will also help the city begin the process of helping impacted homeowners relocate. A Spectrum work van has been swallowed up by a sinkhole that opened up after a water main break in Los Feliz. The break was reported just after 11 yesterday morning. Video shows the service van with its front end in the flooded hole and the windshield wipers on. The worker wasn't hurt. DWP crews worked through the night to repair the water main break. They say the pipe had been installed in 1938.
6: This just in, test scores are up across the board in the state of California.
4: Governor Newsom has posted a video boasting about the academic achievements of students in California.
6: Every category tested, every subject, we saw increased test scores, and we saw closure of gaps for Black and Latino students.
4: Newsom is crediting major investments in education. Data from the California Department of Education shows the graduation rate reached a high of 87.9% in the 2025-26 statewide assessment. Proficient and advanced in English language arts increased by 0.5% to 49.3%. In math, it increased 1.1% to 38.4%. Netflix says it's planning to lay off about 1,000 employees, or roughly about 6% of its workforce. It'll be the streaming giant's biggest round of job cuts so far. An internal email says most of the layoffs will be in the company's product, technology, legal, and human resources departments. Netflix bosses say the cuts are part of organizational changes they need to make so they focus on areas considered critical to the company's growth. The co-CEO said a couple weeks ago that the company wasn't growing as fast as he wanted it to be. President Trump says he not enough drivers are moving over.
7: While 90% of drivers claim they slow down and move over to make way for broken down cars, tow trucks, and police, the AAA Foundation for Traffic Safety says less than two-thirds actually do. About a third of drivers are unaware if their state even has a move-over law. In the last year alone, AAA says 15 of their service providers were struck and killed in slowdown move-over-related incidents. Rory O'Neill, KFI News.
4: It's do or die tonight for the Dodgers as the back-to-back world champs are just one game away from being eliminated from the playoffs after last night's loss.
8: With the Dodgers down three games to the Brewers, they have to win four straight starting tonight. Luckily, manager Dave Roberts knows something about that.
9: Well, it's certainly possible. I've lived it.
8: It's only been done once in the playoffs, and Roberts was a key member of the Boston Red Sox team that did it 22 years ago. Last night, he said he has faith the Dodgers can do it too.
9: We've won four in a row. You know, a number of times this year, 10 times, I think, something like that.
8: Tonight's strategy?
9: Catch a lead, build it, and win a ball game.
8: Sounds simple. Tonight's game at Dodger Stadium starts at 5. Jason Athenson, KFI News.
4: Go Blue. We're going to check and see what's slowing you down on the 10 next.
1: Being hurt in an accident is like punch in the gut. 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
4: Southland weather from KFI. We now have wind advisories and heat advisories in effect. Sunny, windy, especially at the valleys and mountain areas. Highs will be in the low 80s at the beaches. Near 90 for Metro LA and Inland OC. 80s to low 90s for the valleys in IE. Upper 70s for the Antelope Valley. We're going to warm up about 5 degrees tomorrow, and then we'll start cooling back down as we head into the weekend. Still going to be pretty nice and warm, though. 70s and 80s. It's 80 in Anaheim, 78 in Hermosa Beach, 81 in Sherman Oaks, and 76 in Rancho Cucamonga. The KFI Market Report, the Dow is trading up 429 points. The NASDAQ is down 97, S&P 500 up 7. There's a crash in Ontario on the 10.
11: It's the westbound side of the 10, just past the 15. Crash there. They're working on clearing it. One vehicle overturned, a box truck's involved. But traffic, even though they're working on clearing, it's still really slow all the way back from Cherry Avenue on the westbound side of the 10. Now, as soon as you pass that crash, maybe actually at the 15, you want to stay on that 10 freeway because on the 60, it's much worse up ahead. We've got a road work project there on the 60 westbound. This is going to be the westbound side. We've got at least three right lanes shut down from Phillips Ranch Road out to Diamond Bar Boulevard. They're doing some work. It's going to be that way until 10 p.m. Traffic on the 60 stopped all the way back from, looks like about Grove Avenue. So really big delays getting out of Ontario on the 60. It's also pretty slow still on the northbound side of the 5. From about the 10 freeway in the East LA area all the way up to the 2. And huge delays getting out of the valley. If you're thinking of using Topanga Canyon, think again. It's closed from Mulholland to PCH all because of the fire danger there. And a lot of people got trapped in that backup. Again, Topanga Canyon closed unless you're a resident. With Southern California's most accurate traffic reports, I'm Will Kohlschreiber.
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1: We're not as quiet as we think we are.
0: Somebody can explain this to us. We do not know what this is. The donut thing.
1: Yeah, it started out as a joke. I feel like a few years ago, what's with all the television news reporters going to donut shops for the Dodgers when they're in the playoffs? And now it just seems to, is it a bit? Is it like we're making fun of ourselves for covering donut designs when the donuts are all blue for Dodger baseball? What's the deal here?
0: Both Channel 11 and Channel 5, I haven't seen any of the other. I don't know if the early morning
2: Channel 9 network, was on it today.
0: Channel 9 also. Yep.
1: We should get Michael Clark on the phone, our assignment editor here at KFI for years. Because I think if I went to Michael Clark and I said, we're going to go to a donut shop, he'd be like, what are you talking about? You're going to go to a donut shop.
0: What does that have to do with baseball?
1: He'd say, he would give me that look, you know, that
2: look. That Michael Clark look? Are you kidding me? It's scary.
1: We can all see it right now. Yep.
0: And listen, there is something to be said. If you're going to do a story first thing in the morning, there are a couple of places you're going to find people to talk to.
1: Yeah.
0: Donut shop is going to be one of them because they're open early. Gas station is another easy one. Bus stops, things like that.
1: This would be my pitch to Michael Clark because I like to think outside the box. How about I go to a brewery and ask how to beat the brewery? Like something like that.
0: Like that,
1: you know what I mean?
0: Creative.
1: Something outside the box. Like, or make it baseball related. Go to a high school. Go to is it Thousand Oaks where Yelich is from?
0: I think so.
1: So, you know, I mean, there's a million different Southern California connections to the series.
0: Not Randy's Donuts.
1: Not Randy's Donuts. It's just so lazy to take pictures of blue donuts and then interview people and go,
0: you know who's going to hate us?
1: What kind of donuts did you get? What? Who's going to hate us?
0: Donut shop owners. They love the business, but why? I don't understand the connection.
1: Is it an excuse to eat a donut? You don't need an excuse. Eat the donut.
0: It's Thursday.
1: I don't get it.
0: And then you attract nutbags like this guy.
1: Right, that's a nutbag, absolutely. But also, is there something about the playoffs that lends itself to donuts? Like, do you think, oh, kids, Dodgers in the playoffs, you want to get some donuts today because of it? No, they don't go hand in hand. Baseball and donuts are not hand in hand foods.
0: Pink's hot dog, that would make sense.
1: Food. Right. Peanuts, you know?
0: A lot of guys eating at the peanut store.
1: Michelada. Go see who's hitting up a Michelada at 10 a.m. before a 5 o'clock start. That would make more sense than a blue effing donut. I don't think it's about the donuts.
0: Nope. Doesn't sound like it. So we talked earlier this week about the debate that took place between Karen Bass and Nithya Raman, Mayor Karen Bass and City Council Member Nithya Raman, who is trying to unseat Karen Bass. And one of the things that Karen Bass pointed out was the other members of the City Council do not like working with Nithya Raman. And she used that as a cudgel to go after Raman in that debate. Proven by City Council Member Tracy Parks in a town hall sort of meeting that she did out in the Palisades just last night.
1: What did she say?
0: This is what Tracy Parks said.
3: I know you think things now are bad, and I won't argue with you that some things are. But they can actually get worse. And I am very, very concerned about what the future of our city looks like if Nithya Raman were to become our mayor.
0: Okay, now remember who she's talking to. She's talking to people in the Pacific Palisades who almost 2 years ago lost everything. Everything. And she's saying to them,
3: but they can actually get worse.
0: Okay, that's not a ringing endorsement. Now, here's what she did say specifically about when it comes to the race for mayor and what she plans to do on November 3rd.
3: I'm not endorsing Karen Bass, but I am voting for Karen Bass. And I know that that is a very, very tough ask for some of you. And I know that that is very, very hard for people that are looking for change. And I hear you. I want some change too. but the alternative does not actually get us where we want to be. I think it actually impedes our progress and unfortunately will take us back to where we were.
0: Okay. There's a couple also things about this. She described Nithya Raman as saying...
1: That's Tracy Park putting a lot of political capital on the line for Karen Bass. Absolutely. Because she doesn't have to say any of that. She doesn't have to have that meeting there. She doesn't have to talk to look people in the eye who lost their homes. Like, that is a huge move.
0: We'll talk more about this in just a moment. But first, it's time for the earthquake.
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0: You can come out now. 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When we come back, a little bit more about Tracy Park laying out.
2: You okay, Shannon?
1: Yeah, it's a lot easier to get off the floor. 10 years ago,
0: the first time we did it, we were laughing and having fun.
1: Oh, yeah. And that video exists and never died. And that's why you will never get another video of us under
0: now, rest. Our knees and hips sound like they're having an earthquake. Amy King, live in the KFI 24-hour newsroom.
2: Here's the latest. Firefighters are in position to be able to quickly attack any fires that may break out due to the Santa Ana wind event. President Trump has announced on Truth Social that the Ford Hood shooter, Nidal Hassan, will be executed, but it will not be live streamed. And a sinkhole has partially swallowed up a Spectrum van in Los Feliz. More on those stories and more coming up at the bottom of the hour. We'll let you know what's slowing you down on the 710 next.
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0: DRA number 01961658, Providence Realty, DRA number 01915212.
2: Lots of sun and warm temperatures and strong winds, highs in the 80s and 90s. From your Toyota dealer's traffic center, we make it easy. There's a crash in East LA on the 710.
6: Little problem there, East LA, 710 southbound before 3rd Street. Two left lanes are blocked with this hit-and-run investigation. Traffic slow back from Cesar Chavez. We've got a tough time, a couple of them, actually, in the Inland Empire. First of all, the Ontario area. 10 freeway westbound past the 15 crash blocks the two left lanes there. It's an overturned semi in the roadway. And as you can imagine, traffic is backed up into the Fontana area. It's slow from about Cherry Avenue, that overturned truck. The northbound side of the 15 is awful between the 60 and the 10. And then speaking of the 60, more problems there. It's a work zone westbound side of the 60 from Phillips Ranch Road out to Diamond Bar Boulevard. Three right lanes are closed until late tonight. They're doing some work, and it is really bogged down traffic out of the Ontario area. With Southern California's most accurate traffic reports, I'm Will Coleschreiber.
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2: GRAND is the keyword. It goes on the website, and winners are going to be notified by phone. So pick up the phone, even if you don't recognize the number. Could be $1,000 waiting for you on the other side. We've been telling you about this meeting that LA City Council member Tracy Park had at Pacific Palisades, and she has been representing that district, obviously, for a long time, and was there when the Palisades went up in flames back in January of 25. So we're almost 2 years now, or approaching 2 years since the Palisades burned. And I think it's the number is about 50 families have been able to rebuild and move back in. But there are thousands of buildings that have either been cleared completely and are stuck in the permitting process, or people have been trying repeatedly to get their insurance companies to help them out. And they're looking to state, local, federal governments for help. One of the things that Tracy Park had said is that Nithya Raman never once asked her how things are going in her district, and that while other members of the city council have gone to Pacific Palisades, have toured the devastation, and have tried to help with Councilwoman Park and her district, Nithya Raman's not one of those
0: really
2: people. Yeah,
0: that's very telling, especially if Nithya Raman's gonna rake Karen Bass over the coals for her fire response, that Nithya Raman did nothing.
2: Yeah, that's according to Tracy Park.
3: Also, as a fundamental matter of policy, the positions that she takes,
2: talking about Nithya Raman,
3: are contrary to virtually all of your interests.
2: One of the things that also raised eyebrows that you may have heard in the newscasts this morning, when Nithya Raman was asked specifically about her recollections of the interview that she did with that Instagram influencer that went viral, and whether or not she was answering truthfully when she kind of flip-flopped, it seemed, on the timeline with which she wants to get rid of LAPD Chief Jim McDonnell. She told Channel 4, "I was in a fugue state during the debate. I don't remember very much of it at all." If that's the kind of explanation that she's going to give for high-pressure situations.
0: A fugue state?
2: Fugue state.
0: Do you want that? Leading your city?
2: And remember, that was her defense also when it came to the video that came out where she referred to Karen Bass and Jim McDonnell and the entire city as fascists. She was saying, well, I was simply referring to ICE, but you had the opportunity to see the edited video before you posted it on social media.
0: So Nithya Raman, as I dig deeper into this, is the only council person who did not show up in the Palisades. Also, she didn't show up to the vote that would exempt people in the Palisades from extra taxes if they sold their land.
2: Yeah.
0: She didn't show up to that vote. What a dumb, those are
2: right.
0: Just unforced errors.
2: But think about what an awful decision the people in Pacific Palisades are put in.
0: I know. But still, if you're going to run for mayor and you're going to use this as the centerpiece of your campaign that Karen Bass was inept with the fire preparedness and response, and you don't even make a trip out there, you're a dum-dum, and so's your whole team.
2: Dum-dum. I said that
0: can
2: yesterday.
0: Can I say dum-dum?
2: No, you can, because I said it in reference to us yesterday.
0: Yeah, I usually use it in reference to us.
2: A friend was asking about us and talking about politics.
0: Oh, you said that outside of this building?
2: I did.
0: Oh, that was hurtful.
2: No.
0: What did you say? How did you say it?
2: He was asking about what we talk about when it comes to politics. And I say, well, we usually point out BSers on both sides. Like that people who are too interested in politics where it drives their life and everyday activities, I have no time for them. But on the other hand, we have to stay in touch with what's going on. Politics are still an important thing, but it's not the personality. It's not my personality. It's not your personality. So I said, plus, if anybody's looking to two dum-dums on the radio to figure out how they're going to vote, they're doing it wrong. Our job is to make sure that we are as truthful as possible when it comes to these types of things. And it's not that we wouldn't let our opinions out. It's that you also have a responsibility to do the work yourself and figure out how you're going to come down on these issues.
0: Yeah, we're not trying to change anyone's minds
2: so
0: over
2: here. That was what I referenced. That was how I said dum-dums.
0: We just present the information for y'all.
2: If you can believe it, Troy Aikman and Joe Buck have been together for 2 decades.
0: Yeah, there's trouble in the broadcast booth.
2: Ooh, I love
0: drama among the boys.
2: Shake those shoulders, girls.
0: Sports radio can get really, well, I don't want to say anything because they're just down the hall, huh? You know how they can get.
2: Shake those shoulders, girls.
0: Gary and Shannon will continue. Mark Rahner has the news. What?
4: Red flag warnings are in effect for most of Los Angeles and Ventura counties because of high winds, high temperatures, and low humidity in the forecast. The strongest winds are expected this afternoon through tomorrow afternoon, with gusts up to 70 miles an hour in some mountain areas. The National Weather Service says there's a high risk for extreme fire behavior with any new fire that starts today through Saturday. Firefighters will be positioned near potential flashpoints across Los Angeles County, and residents have been warned to be ready for possible power shutoffs to prevent wildfires. With just under 3 weeks until Election Day, it's still a close call for the L.A. mayor's race, even after Tuesday's debate.
5: Nithya Raman still has a slight lead in the polls. However, Christopher Hallenbrook, a political science lecturer at Cal State Dominguez Hills, says Mayor Karen Bass had a strong showing at the debate.
6: The consensus seems to be that Bass won the debate, but also that she hardly ended the election.
5: A large portion of voters are still undecided, but Hallenbrook says he thinks he knows who will win the election.
7: My gut tells me that for the first time in her career, Karen Bass is going to lose an election. I think there's just enough anger with her over the last couple years.
5: Election Day is November 3rd. Eileen Gonzalez, KFI News.
4: Mount Sinai Hospital in New York City is bringing attention to the increased health risks that come with chronic sitting.
8: Sitting for long periods has become common for many people at work, but health officials say it puts people at increased risk for type 2 diabetes, osteoporosis, and some cancers. Mount Sinai is suggesting using 5-minute breaks to walk around, have coworker meetings while walking, and take the stairs instead of the elevator. The CDC recommends at least 150 minutes per week of moderate intensity aerobic activity for adults. Tammy Trujillo, KFI News.
4: And we'll check out the 15 after this.
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4: Southland weather from KFI. Sunny and warm today. Highs around 90, upper 80s at the beaches and IE. Then clear skies tonight. Lows in the upper 60s. Tomorrow's going to be sunny with highs in the low to mid-90s. Then we're looking at just a hair lower for the weekend. Right now, it's 80 in Glendale, 81 in Lake Forest, and there's a crash on the 15 in Ontario.
9: You know what? We have a crash on the 15 in Ontario, northbound side, just past the 10, causing some delays there back from the 60 freeway. Also on the southbound side, it looks like an injury crash there as well. The big problem in Ontario is the westbound side of the 10 itself. That is a problem on the westbound side just past the 15 crash. It's an overturned semi. Two left lanes are closed there and traffic's jammed from Cherry Avenue. Not sure if this is related, but they're warning, the CHP, that is warning people in high-profile vehicles like big rigs, very lightly loaded big rigs or unloaded big rigs to avoid that entire area. We always see big rigs tossed over on their sides there on the transitions from the 15 to the 10 and the 60. Elysian Park, stall there at 5 northbound past the 110. You're slow back from 4th Street and still big delays as you head westbound through the, basically through the Pomona area. The 60 has the three right lanes closed as you approach the 71. With Southern California's most accurate traffic reports, I'm Will Kohlschreiber.
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13: The midterm elections are less than 3 weeks away. President Trump will participate in a number of tele-rallies today after being on the road earlier this week. Trump will hold a rally in Georgia tomorrow and will speak in Kentucky on Saturday. Elsewhere, debates are taking place tonight in Maine, Alaska, and Michigan. A new report claims the Trump administration is trying to build a case against Congresswoman Ilhan Omar that would get her deported.
14: The Minnesota Democrat's Washington, D.C. area home was searched by federal agents on Monday, who were reportedly seeking evidence of fraud and false statements in immigration paperwork, among other things. On Wednesday, the Wall Street Journal cited U.S. officials as saying the probe was aimed at building a case to strip her of her U.S. citizenship and ultimately deport her. Omar was born in Somalia in 1982 and came to the U.S. with her family in 1995. I'm Michael Kastner.
13: That's politics. I'm Wendy Swanson.
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0: next Thursday. That's right, y'all. 1 week from today in Ventura County, for the first time ever. It's been 11 years and we've never gone to Ventura County as a show.
1: Well, remember there were...
0: What?
1: There were administrative...
0: Administrative?
1: Okay, there were legal reasons why we weren't allowed to set foot in Ventura County.
0: That's not true.
1: That has expired.
0: Wait, is that true?
1: Thankfully, to thank the Superior Court of the Great County of Ventura.
0: Was I in a fugue state and something happened in Ventura County?
1: You did not remember.
0: I mean, though. I know in my own time I've made some problems in Ventura County, but I didn't know as a show we have done that.
1: There are still... There are still bathrooms in Camarillo that have your old number on them. I don't know. We're going to be at the BJ's Restaurant and Brew House in Westlake Village next Thursday doing the show for our latest news and brews. And if you're in the Ventura County area, gosh, I don't care if you're in Santa Barbara County.
0: Or what's the last time somebody left a number on a bathroom wall, Grandpa? Papa?
1: Well, that's why it was 11 years ago.
0: I'm going to call you Papa for the rest of the day.
1: Okay. That's what...
0: Okay.
1: Red flag warning, and we'll get to that in a second. Red flag warning in effect. L.A. Ventura County's today through Saturday night because of our warmer weather. The winds will be picking up, so be careful.
0: Okay. Troy Aikman and Joe Buck have been in the broadcast booth together. How many years did you say?
1: I think it's 25. Since 24, technically, bless you, 2002.
0: Okay. That's an S ton of time.
1: That's longer than you've been with me.
0: Right.
1: And I've been with you.
0: We recently had a contract come up, and you and I talked about it. We talked about it. How could you not talk about it? We're on the air together. We're in the booth together. Whatever. It's up. What are you going to do? What are you going to do? What are we going to do? It's a conversation you have when you're broadcast partners. Apparently, they did not have that conversation. And Joe Buck re-upped with ESPN while Troy Aikman was apparently flapping in the breeze. And Troy Aikman did not know that Joe Buck had signed this new deal until it got uncomfortable for them not to have talked about it. I mean, they travel together. They're in production meetings together. They're in the booth together. There's all this time. There's a lot of downtime when everything comes up. You and I have discussed your dog's ass at length. You know, I mean, literally everything comes up in life when you're in a broadcast booth together because of all of the downtime. And
1: apparently it didn't come up until... the Monday Night Football game this week, which was here in L.A. at SoFi, the Rams and the Bills. And there are some pictures that people took of Joe Buck and Troy Aikman on the field before the game. Not unusual. They're out there talking to people, talking to friends, talking to players and coaches and that sort of a thing. So that they can, when they go back up to the booth, go, we talked to this guy before the game and he's excited about using his left foot for the first time. Nope. Whatever.
0: Apparently, they got into a pregame argument on Monday in LA before the game. We don't know if this was in the booth or on the field or what have you, but anyway, some terse words back and forth, which I could see happening. You know, if there's some sort of weird secrecy between the two, it's just kind of odd. It's kind of a courtesy, and it's not out of the realm of possibility for Joe Buck to be the guy who doesn't share the information that he has signed a new deal, right?
1: It is a weird thing.
0: Unfortunately, he has that reputation.
1: They've both been with Monday Night Football. They both signed together on ESPN in 2022. Now, the assumption that I had is that when you work with somebody like that,

0: and maybe it's just because of our deal, when you work with somebody like that, you would go into those types of discussions, maybe not together, but at least aware of what the other person is doing. And why would one deal be negotiated now when ESPN apparently told Troy Aikman that his deal wasn't even going to be discussed until after the Super Bowl, which ESPN is doing this year?
1: When you're a team, right? You would think it would be the same kind of deal in terms of how many years you're going to... Anyway, so Troy Aikman, after Joe Buck signs this massive deal, Buck signed a six-year, $108 million contract, which is bananas. So many bananas, all the bananas. Now, Troy Aikman makes considerably less as the analyst than Tom Brady does. I want to say something like 19 million. I don't know. I don't have the numbers in front of me, but he makes a lot less than Tom Brady. So Troy Aikman's agent may be going to ESPN and saying, we want Tom Brady money. And them saying, you're not going to get Tom Brady money. Who knows? But the fact that Joe Buck didn't let Troy Aikman know that his deal was done, essentially, is shady behavior. Anyway, Troy Aikman goes on Dallas radio this morning, and he spills a little of the tea. He's asked about it. He's asked about the two getting into some sort of pregame argument. And he says, there's probably a time and a place for all that. I don't know if now is the time. So he's admitting something happened. He said, I don't know if it's hard to figure out what kind of happened. I'll broadcast through this season and I'll be a free agent at the end of the year and kind of see what happens. He says, I'm looking forward to whatever the rest of the season does hold and the Super Bowl and all of that, blah, blah, blah, blah, blah. He didn't say anything like, Joe Buck's my buddy. He's my team member. It's all fun. If we had words, it's just amongst friends. Yeah, we got into it because he got a bunch of money. He didn't let me know. Ha, ha, ha. None of that. It was all very hush, hush when it comes to Joe Buck, right?
0: He also used the term next landing spot.
1: Ooh.
0: He said he was looking for his next landing spot.
1: So to me, that means he's trying to slide into Tony Romo's vacancy at CBS.
0: Which is also funny because USA Today suggests that Tony Romo would be a potential replacement for Troy Aikman.
1: I'd love that.
0: With Joe Buck.
1: Because I've said it before, CBS cannot have a DUI on their hands of that kind of publicity. That's not the brand of CBS.
0: But Disney would?
1: But ESPN might take a gamble. ESPN's hurting, man.
0: As a note, Tom Brady makes about $37 million a year as an analyst.
1: And what does Troy Aikman make?
0: I don't know. That's a good question.
1: That's what I think. They're about 18 million apart, something like that. So I think that's where the discrepancy is. If I'm Troy Aikman's agent, I want to get Troy Aikman closer to Tom Brady money than he is.
0: 18, you're right.
1: And they may not want to move that needle at all. And frankly, you shouldn't get Tom Brady money.
0: Which, listen, where do you come down on Joe Buck and Troy Aikman making? Should they make the same amount? I mean, they're partners. They do different things.
1: No, I think the play-by-play guy always makes more than the analyst.
0: Because right now, Troy Aikman
1: do the same things.
0: Right now, Troy Aikman's making $18
1: million. Yeah,
0: and that this new deal with Joe Buck brings him to 18 million.
1: The thing with the analysts, there's not a lot of work involved. These are all former players. They're calling it like they see it. They know the game. Play-by-play guy does all the work. I mean, the play-by-play guy, you know, has got to know both teams very well. He's got to be able to call. He's just constantly on. The analyst can pop in and out whenever he wants, really, to shed light on whatever he wants.
0: Right.
1: So that's why there's a difference. But And there's going to be a difference, but I guess if Joe Buck's making $108 million over 6 years and Troy Aikman's making, you know, half of that or whatever, then there's probably a little bit of a disgruntlement. Anyway, I'm just glad that I make so much more than you, so we don't have to have this fight.
0: It's a little humiliating.
1: You know, it's, you know.
0: And thank you, because I told my wife that we made the same amount.
1: Oh.
0: Yeah.
1: I'm sure
0: I'll hear about that when I go.
1: All right, let's go to break, shall we? Mark Ronner is in the KFI 24-hour newsroom.
2: I'm disgruntled. Firefighters are ready for dangerous weather conditions. Did the latest mayor's debate change the election odds? And cancel those viewing parties. There will not be a live-streamed execution. We'll have those stories and more at the top of the hour. From the Odoo.com Weather Center, Odoo, the only business software you need. It's going to be sunny today with highs in the lower 80s, mid-70s at the beaches, mid-80s in the valleys and IE. Actually, upper 80s. And we'll have lows tonight in the lower 60s. 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We've got some cones on the 60 in Pomona.
3: And if you make the mistake of getting caught in this, it's about 5 miles of stopped traffic. Westbound side of the 60 in Pomona, we've got three right lanes closed from Phillips Ranch Road out to Diamond Bar Boulevard. Three right lanes closed until 10 p.m. They're doing some paving work there, and traffic stopped all the way back from before Euclid in Ontario. So again, like 4 or 5 miles of just stopped traffic there. Not doing so great on the 10 freeway in Ontario, westbound past the 15. Got a crash there with an overturned semi in the two right lanes. Traffic there jammed from Cherry. And just a reminder, Topanga Canyon closed until further notice. Well, at least until tomorrow night at 10 o'clock, all because of the red flag warning that's basically between PCH and Mulholland. With Southern California's most accurate traffic reports, I'm Will Kohlschreiber.
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19: In Game 3 of the NLDS, Jake Bowers and Garrett Mitchell hit back-to-back homers off Blake Snell to take back the lead in the seventh inning, and the Brewers beat the Dodgers 6-2 and now have a commanding 3-0 lead. The two-time defending World Series champs are on the brink of elimination. They have only trailed 3-0 in a best-of-seven postseason series once previously in franchise history, getting swept by the Orioles in the 1966 World Series. Game 4 is tonight at 8 Eastern on FS1, and Game 3 of the ALCS is today at 1 Eastern on TBS as the series shifts to Cleveland. And Thursday Night Football tonight has two 3-2 teams squaring off. The defending champion Seattle Seahawks are in Denver to take on the Broncos. Kickoff at 8:15 Eastern on Prime Video. 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
1: I have a Peeny Hardware in my town that still exists and is just delightful.
0: It's one of those, before there were things like Home Depot and Lowe's and all of those, the hardware stores, the lumber yards were just, there was something glorious about them. And I have such sense memories of walking into these places with my dad and just marveling at 16 different sizes of crescent wrenches or whatever, hand saws that were 4 feet long, whatever it was. I was just amazed by it. And I loved the smell of a hardware store because it always had something. It was a little bit of fertilizer. It was a little bit of wood chips, a little bit of plywood, all of that stuff mixed together. It's just such a sense memory for me.
1: I like all the different types of screws and bolts and, you know.
0: The big round tray that you could spin around. And
1: oh, yeah. That's what I'm talking about. Yeah. How do you know? How do you know what kind of, I don't know.
0: Are you going with a number 8 or a number 10?
1: Or a 10 and 3 quarters.
0: That'd be a pretty long screw.
1: Listen, I'm just spitballing here, doing guy stuff, talking about hardwood.
0: How's that going?
1: Hardware, sorry. Whatever.
0: There is also probably some hardwood.
1: There's
0: available.
1: Wood in the hardware store.
0: Maple in there.
1: Yeah.
0: Or walnut or something like that.
1: Oh, some walnut.
0: Yeah.
1: That'll cost you. Will it?
0: Yep.
1: Yeah.
0: Yeah, it'll get
1: it
0: you.
1: It sounded expensive.
0: Yeah. There's the exotic hardwoods that are in there, too.
1: Like what? What's an exotic hardwood?
0: Ipe.
1: Ipe? Yeah. Is that French?
0: Nope.
1: Oh.
0: Listen, the thing about what hardware stores have done lately is they've gotten into this whole, hey, we can be viral, too. Let's take a picture of our hardware store cat. Cats became almost a necessity for certain hardware stores because they had to keep the critters at bay. There's a lot of feed and dog food and other kinds of things that rats and mice would love to get into. So hardware stores would employ cats to sit around and troll the property, keep down the rodent populations. And then hardware stores like Shoppers True Value Hardware back east, they decided that their little cat in South Portland, Maine, Daniel, was bringing in more customers. So they started taking pictures of Daniel, the hardware store cat, and made him an Instagram celebrity.
1: I really support human names for pets.
0: Like Daniel.
1: Like Daniel or Peter.
0: Do you prefer them to be biblical like Daniel and Peter, or do you just, any name would be fine?
1: I never like thought about it that way.
0: Charles would be a good name for a dog.
1: I think that is accurate. Sometimes. Charles would be a good name for a pet. But I like...
0: Would Kevin be a good name for a pet?
1: That you wanted to give away. Oh. You know, the way you gave away your cat named Kevin all those years
0: ago.
1: You
0: have to be careful with the human names because you got to make sure it's not somebody you dislike.
1: What do you mean?
0: I mean, you couldn't name... If you had a cat, your husband brings home a cat from Kansas City and he's like, honey, we need to name this cat. Mm-hmm. And you would say Joe or Jerry or Jerry Joe, since that's the name of your imaginary son anyway. Mm-hmm. You couldn't name it Bob or who any number of the list of ex-boyfriends that you've had.
1: I never went out with a Bob.
0: Name a name that you've gone out with. Chris.
1: Chris. How do you know that? Chris is
0: a
1: dime a dozen.
0: And you've been through plenty of them.
1: I can name all of your girlfriends.
0: Go on. They have exotic names, though, so I'm not worried about it.
1: There was Mariah.
0: Mariah?
1: That's the one you never remember.
0: They call the wind Mariah. That was not a... Zara.
1: Zara.
0: Yeah.
1: And then Francesca.
0: Francesca.
1: Valentina.
0: Yeah.
1: Angela. You had a thing for names that ended with A.
0: I did. I thought
1: you were more
0: Latin-based names were going to pay off.
1: Yeah. And yeah. I'm sure they did.
0: And then I went Irish.
1: And then you take a Southwest flight to Iowa for Turkey Day.
0: I don't think it was Southwest.
1: Anyway, we won't have to go down that road again. Not till Thanksgiving. I like to tell that story on Thanksgiving. Now, if you were to choose between walnut and cherry, what kind of wood do you think you would choose?
0: I like the patterns in walnut.
1: Yeah.
0: Cherry is too red for me.
1: It is. It's that reddish brown. And it darkens with age, though.
0: It does. You know? But I prefer a good, solid walnut.
1: Mm-hmm. What about hickory?
0: Never used it.
1: Well, for flooring, you know, you'd want to get in some hickory. All right. I love mahogany.
2: K-F-I. K-F-I and K-O-S-T-H-D-2. Los Angeles, Orange County. More stimulating talk.
3: Ready for the worst. I'm Mark Ronner, live from the KFI 24-hour newsroom. Firefighters say they're ready as the fire danger ramps up in Southern California.
4: Today through the evening, tomorrow, 10 p.m. is the worst part.
3: Firefighter specialist Jonathan Torres with the LA County Fire Department says the high temps, low humidity, and wind we're seeing is a dangerous combination.
4: It makes it so much easier for fires to not only start, but spread rapidly.
3: So they're staffed up.
4: We have pre-deployed units to strategic locations throughout LA County.
3: Those locations include Malibu, La Cañada, Flint Ridge, and along the 101 in the West Valley. And there's aerial support.
4: To Quebec 1 and 2's commonly known as the Super Scoopers.
3: But those can only fly if the winds are under 40 miles an hour. We could see 70 mile an hour gusts the next few days. Jason Nathanson, KFI News.
5: Parts of SoCal are locking down ahead of the dangerous Santa Ana wind event.
6: Topanga Canyon is completely closed between Mulholland and Pacific Coast Highway, unless you live or work up there. Same goes for Old Topanga. You also cannot park on narrow LA streets in designated red flag zones. And a lot of parks are off limits. All state and national parks in the area are closed, along with the Santa Monica Mountains Conservancy area. This red flag warning goes away Saturday night. Will Kohlschreiber, KFI News.
5: The LA mayor's race continues to heat up with just under 3 weeks until Election Day. Political science associate professor at Cal State Dominguez Hills, Christopher Hallenbrook, tells KFI there is a consensus that Mayor Bass won Tuesday's debate with Nithya Raman, but he doesn't think she'll win the election.
7: I think there's just enough anger with her over the last couple years to see her voted out. But I've been wrong before, could easily be wrong again.
5: Raman still has a slight lead in the polls, but many voters are still undecided. An appeals court has ruled federal immigration law trumps state law.
8: A federal appeals court has slapped down a California law that would have required ICE agents to wear identification while carrying out enforcement operations in the state. The 9th U.S. Circuit Court of Appeals says that California violated the Supremacy Clause by trying to regulate what federal officials can and can't do in the state. A U.S. attorney called the ruling a huge win and that California continues to violate the U.S. Constitution.
6: Jason Campidonia, KFI News.
5: President Trump says the execution of Fort Hood shooter Nadal Hassan will not be live streamed. ABC's Jim Ryan says the former Army psychiatrist was sentenced to die for the 2009 mass shooting that killed 13 people and injured 32.
9: Defense Secretary Pete Hegseth has ordered that the 56-year-old die by firing squad, and President Trump suggested it be a live-streamed execution. Now he's dropped the idea.
5: Trump posted on Truth Social this morning that the execution in December may be viewed in person by the immediate families of the victims if they want to. The company behind ChatGPT is being sued by 8 states that claim the chatbot is harmful to users.
10: The lawsuits reportedly mark the most significant coordinated state action against an artificial intelligence company. The filings claim OpenAI misled parents about ChatGPT's safety and argue it's designed to be overly agreeable and feign human compassion.
5: ABC's Sophie Flay says OpenAI has responded, saying while no system can be perfect, it will continue to work with experts to build additional safeguards, such as parental controls, break reminders, and age-appropriate model protections. We'll see what's up on the 10 after this.
0: We talk a lot about fiber, how important fiber is in your diet. And if you don't have enough, you know it. You can tell right away, pretty much. But the solution could be, obviously, adding the right foods into your diet. In addition to all of the adding the right foods, why not try Balance of Nature's fiber and spice?
1: 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Let friends fiber alone.
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1: Two scoops, please. 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
5: Southland weather from KFI, sunny today with highs around 90, upper 80s at the beaches in IE. Clear skies tonight with lows in the upper 60s. Then we're looking at sun and low to mid 90s tomorrow. The weekend, just a hair lower, 2 or 3 degrees. Right now it's 80 in Seal Beach, 83 in Fullerton, 82 in Malibu, and 83 in Northridge. The KFI Financial Update, the Dow is up 502 right now, S&P 500 up 11, NASDAQ down 76, and we're heading to a crash on the 10 in Ontario.
11: It's on the 10 westbound right after the 15. We got an overturned semi, and the two left lanes are going to be blocked, and it's a crawl coming away from Citrus Avenue in Fontana. In Rancho Cucamonga on the 210 westbound right at the 15, trying to get a crash cleared from that center divider area as well. Also, it looks like on the 15 north before you get to Harupa, I've got a report of some debris in the lanes there. In Pomona, a paving project is slowing you down on that 60 westbound from Phillips Ranch Road to Diamond Bar Boulevard. We've got, it looks like they've got at least one lane shut down, and you're going to be stacked up from at least Euclid. In Tustin, 5 northbound, coming up on the 55, some debris reported in the right lane. In Downey on the 105 eastbound, right at Lakewood Boulevard, got a crash on the shoulder. And a reminder, in Bellflower, the 91 east to the 605 north connector is still shut down. They're doing some emergency road work there. With Southern California's most accurate traffic reports, I'm Jenny Harman.
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1: 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I know it doesn't happen to a lot of people. A lot of people go the other way, and that's obvious. We know what it's like to lose a lot of money quickly.
2: But
1: getting too much money too quickly also comes with a set of problems.
2: I've never heard it working out well.
1: Yeah. So we'll talk about that. Also, why retired people decide that they're still going to work. This has been endemic in my family. People make a big deal about their announcing their retirement. We throw a party for them. And then 3 weeks later, they're busier than they were when they were working.
2: I think a lot of people who retire get real busy real quick. Part of that is there aren't a lot of people. I mean, my dad was kind of one of them who he retired. And then it was just like, I'm going to sit down and watch games for the rest of my life. Yeah. But like my aunt, when she's busier now, I mean, maybe not busier. She had a very busy job, but I mean, she's constantly doing stuff. My mom constantly does stuff after she retired. But I think that's also just people in motion. Staying in motion.
1: Dad retired after 40 years at working at a naval shipyard and then went to work at a hydraulic shop.
2: Yeah.
1: Working 9 to 5. And mom did the same thing. My sister retired as a teacher and then was busier in her second career than she ever was.
2: What are you going to throw in the old towel?
1: One of these days.
2: What else is going on?
3: Time for What's Happening.
4: What's up?
1: Hot.
2: Yeah, some
1: hot and windy.
2: Major danger. 70 mile per hour Santa Ana winds. They've already closed some roads. They've banned some parking spots or towing cars. Firefighters are being stationed in vulnerable neighborhoods. The red flag warning takes effect now, and it's going to continue through 8 p.m. on Saturday.
1: Yeah, they extended it. It was only supposed to go through Friday, but you're going to find problems getting through the hills. I think Topanga is closed between Mulholland and PCH until late tomorrow night. So that's going to be a mess. Also, tens of thousands of SoCal residents are at risk of the public safety power shutoff, the PSPS, from SoCal Edison and other utilities. They've already sent out emails and warned people that they could cut power. Almost 100,000 customers in LA County could cut power at some point. Ventura is about 13. Santa Barbara County, about 13,000 customers as well.
2: El Nino watchers say, that it's likely to peak in intensity in December, but make its mark throughout the winter months across the lower 48.
4: El Nino.
2: Much of the country expected to be milder and wetter than average, though not necessarily less snowy than is typical.
1: I think it's going to be a fine winter.
2: Is that right?
5: I do.
2: And you've studied weather patterns?
5: Meteorology.
2: You started the week so strong with your ichthyology.
1: And it's gone downhill since then?
2: A little bit of a degradation in intelligence in your theologies.
1: Watch your mouth. President Trump has said the Pentagon will not live stream the firing squad execution of Nidal Hassan, the Fort Hood shooter. There's a lot of criticism on this. As we mentioned before, there were some polls that were taken. Somewhere around 80% of people who responded to the polls said they didn't like the idea. Not that they didn't like the idea of putting this guy to death. They didn't like the idea of it being live streamed and available for everyone to watch. One of the reasons that was supposedly that played into this, perhaps, is this guy's in a wheelchair. And while that doesn't change the crime, obviously he got injured while he was being shot at by the other members of the military who prevented it from getting even worse. There is something to be said. You can't deny that the visual of the United States putting to death a guy in a wheelchair. I know it doesn't take away the crime, but it's something that people didn't have a stomach for. So the president has decided we're not going to live stream it, but we're still going to go through with it on December 3rd.
2: Seahawks, Broncos tonight. This is going to be a good game. Probably low scoring game. Seahawks are pissed off. They're coming off to a heartbreaker. Home loss to the 49ers. Turned the ball over four times in that one. Denver coming off a win against the Chargers, though, and Denver did not look good. Bo Nix does not look good. Sam Darnold does not look good. The two guys behind center for these two teams. It should make for a good defensive game, I believe.
1: Wasn't the expectation that the 49ers against the Seahawks was going to be a low-scoring defensive game? That ended up 56 combined points, whatever it was.
2: That was a great game.
1: Well, that,
2: my God,
1: it was one of the instant classics. That, yeah, that. Seahawks Broncos is only if you're not going to be watching the Dodgers tonight. They are taking on Milwaukee. They are down 3-0.
2: The beauty of society is you don't have
1: the beauty of society.
2: Current society is like you don't have to choose one or the other anymore, and you don't have to go to a sports bar to watch both of them. You can have one on your TV and one on your phone. You can watch both games at the same time.
1: Sure,
2: which is what I do routinely.
1: The other baseball game, the ALCS, right now is in Cleveland. They had to switch the times around because of weather expected in Cleveland. And
2: why don't we have the baseball game on?
1: Do you care?
2: Yeah.
1: Oh, okay. I'll turn it on. I just didn't think you cared.
2: Yeah.
1: It turns out that right now, spoiler alert, Tampa's up 2-1 in the middle of the fourth.
2: Ah.
1: Do you care now?
2: I like to see a crowd into it, and Cleveland is super into this series.
1: And that's almost where we lost our lives, is right there at Progressive Field.
2: Okay. When you say we almost lost our lives, I feel like you're being a little dramatic.
1: Well, we'll explain when we come back with Swamp Watch. Gary and Shannon will continue. Mark Rahner is live in the KFI 24-hour newsroom.
0: Here's the latest. The city's coughing up money to help relocate Rancho Palos Verdes residents. A mass shooting thwarted in Illinois. And the latest Apple tech stuff for your home. We'll have details at the bottom of the hour. And we'll check out some obstruction on the 60 after this.
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0: 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Looks like some Caltrans work on the 60.
6: It is in Pomona on the 60 westbound from Phillips Ranch Road over to Diamond Bar Boulevard. Got an update on this. The three right lanes are shut down. And right now you're at a crawl coming away from about Euclid. Just know once you're past that, the 60 westbound is looking good all the way into South El Monte. Good news also in Ontario. 10 westbound after the 15 got that overturned semi-cleared. All lanes have been reopened. But it is going to be backed up still from about Citrus. And now in that backup, 10 westbound before the 15. We've got a stalled semi in the third lane from your left. In Arcadia, 210 westbound before Santa Anita Avenue, got a stall in the carpool lane there. With Southern California's most accurate traffic reports, I'm Jenny Harmon.
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2: That keyword again, win, goes on the website. If, in fact, you do win the $1,000, they're going to let you know on the phone. So make sure you answer the phone.
0: Now, do you want to tell the story about how we almost got shot?
2: Yes.
0: Okay. It would have been a kill shot, right?
2: Yeah. Yeah. I don't know which of the three of us they would have shot first, or if they would have had three different snipers take us all out simultaneously.
0: You look the most suspicious out of...
2: What the hell are you talking about?
0: Me, you, and Oscar? Who looks like the security issue?
2: So...
0: Oscar looks like somebody everybody loves. I look innocuous. You look like you could potentially be a problem.
2: It's Thursday.
0: You're like the hiding in plain sight guy.
2: It's a Thursday night in Cleveland, Ohio. And
0: you're like one of the slow horses.
2: We spent the morning doing our show from a parking garage right next to Quicken Loans Arena and Progressive Field, right in downtown Cleveland, part of the Republican National Convention.
0: Did you know that Larry Doby is the Jackie Robinson of the American League?
2: Or as you referred to him, Larry Dobby.
0: Well, I hadn't learned my lesson yet.
2: We're going back on Thursday night. Trump had already received the nomination for the Republican Party, and we wanted to go watch the speech. It's part of history. So as we go back to the arena from our hotel in Middleburg Heights, we walk through a gate that we hadn't used before. And this is a gate that's between the parking garage and what turns out to be Progressive Field's center field gate. As we walk through, a nice Secret Service agent comes from behind a plastic wall that we kind of a tunnel that you walk through. And they said,
3: "You three on the ground, hands up, don't move."
2: It sounded more like, "Could you three please step aside for a moment?" And we thought, sure, we're not carrying any equipment. We're not recording any of this. We're just there for the historic moment that
3: hands
2: was.
3: Where we can see them.
0: I was wearing a dress.
2: We didn't know what was going on. One of them had asked if we'd ever got, if either any of the three of us had undergone medical procedures.
0: See.
2: And I looked like the one who was. Anyway, we couldn't figure out what they were looking for. It turns out that one of us.
0: I was like, am I going to get in trouble for the fireball in my backpack?
2: There was a radiation detector.
0: Honestly, that was a real concern.
2: There was a radiation detector behind that wall that we couldn't see that went off when we walked past it.
0: Yeah.
2: But in standing there waiting for them to figure out that it was a false alert, I looked up and in the lighting towers
0: snipers.
2: At Progressive Field snipers. Were Secret Service snipers.
0: Ready to kill shot us. Boom, boom, boom. Done.
2: Oh, we wouldn't have heard it.
0: No, I know, but... Okay. People around me have heard it.
2: Somebody else might
0: have. I don't know.
2: All right. Anyway, it's time for Swamp Watch.
0: I would have made for a better story if that actually happened.
2: If three of us were all dead.
4: I'm a politician, which means I'm a cheat and a liar. And when I'm not kissing babies, I'm stealing their lollipops.
5: Here we go.
6: The real problem is that our leaders are dumb.
7: The other side never quits.
6: So dumb.
8: I'm not going anywhere.
9: So
10: that
9: dumb.
10: That is how you drain the swamp.
11: I can imagine what can be and be unburdened by what has been, you know?
12: Americans have always been gullible.
13: Act presidential.
12: But they're not stupid.
14: A political blunder is when a politician actually tells the truth.
15: Whether people voted for you or not.
16: Swamp Watch.
15: They're all cannibals.
0: Such a good piece of audio. It's one of my favorites you've put together over the years.
17: Hey, Gary.
2: Hey.
17: You know, saying the words spoiler alert 2 seconds before you say the score doesn't really give people a chance to turn down the radio if they don't want to hear the score.
0: All right.
17: Sometimes you are just so ignorant.
2: It's also the fourth
0: guys,
2: inning.
0: You're not recording the Rays Guardians game and then going home and watching it over dinner with your family. That's not happening for anybody in the greater Southern California area. I don't buy it. If it was the Dodger game that was on in the middle of the day we would
2: be a little more careful.
0: Be careful. But tell me somebody who's enthusiastic locally about the Guardians Rays, and I will take back all of it.
2: Even our one co-worker who loved Cleveland doesn't even work here anymore.
0: Yeah.
2: So, sorry. President Trump announced today the United States will not be live streaming the execution of Nidal Hassan. This day, decision came days after, I should say, days of speculation on whether or not they were going to follow through on what Pete Hegseth had said was going to take place, that the execution would be live streamed. The president said he thought a live stream execution would be a good deterrent. He decided against it based on conversations that he's had with people from different sides of the aisle, including some people within the White House itself.
0: You know what I didn't know about is the new, that's not so new anymore, three batter rule for relievers, that they have to face three batters.
2: Yeah, that's a few years old.
0: I didn't know about that. That's another way they got the clock moving. That makes me happy because that would draw out games like nobody's business. It got to where it was like a new pitcher for every batter because of analytics.
2: Yeah. And then a postseason game ends up being 4 hours and 20 minutes.
0: Yeah, that was awful.
2: Ukraine's Starlink satellite services have been restored to full capacity. This was concerning because it looked as if the United States pulled the plug on Ukraine using Starlink for its military communications at about the same time that the president was upset with Vladimir Zelensky for targeting Russian energy infrastructure, specifically the diesel refineries. But mostly they say that the Starlink and Star Shield, their military version, satellite services are back up. Still not clear to a lot of people inside the administration and the Ukrainian government whether the president called for that or not, President Trump, if he called for it or not. And then I mentioned this poll that came out. One of the hottest watched races coming up is going to be the race for Senate out of Texas. This is the race between James Tallarico and Ken Paxton. Ken Paxton is the current attorney general there. James Tallarico is a member of the state house. The latest poll that came in suggests that it's a 2-point difference between the two of them. That's a Marist poll that came out just yesterday. 2 points separating them. Tallarico's actually in first place, but it's still is in the lead there, but still within the margin of error for that poll specifically. In the governor's race, which is another one that they've been watching, Greg Abbott is up for another term. There are no term limits there in Texas. Greg Abbott's up for another term against Democrat Gina Hinojosa. And as of right now, Greg Abbott leads with 4%, but again, still within the 4.4% margin of error for that poll. So there could be, it's close enough, and you know Texas is red enough. Both of those guys, both Ken Paxton and Greg Abbott, can overcome that difference by the time November 3rd rolls around, but it is one of the first polls that we have seen this close to the election where it shows that there is a threat there in Texas to turn it a little bit more blue.
0: But who knows about the polling? It could be wrong. We've seen it happen before. We saw it happen in the 2022 midterms when the polls projected Democrats would be pummeled. President Trump outperformed final polling averages in all seven swing states in 2024, defied all the polls in 2026 as well. They still don't know. Let's see here. Matt Whitlock is GOP strategist, former National Republican Senatorial Committee senior advisor. He said part of the challenge here is that polling still has not figured out how to model Republican voters who either don't answer the phone or just don't want to take a poll. They say that there's more reason to doubt the polls than you would guess by seeing how both the media and the Democrats are treating this. There's people that just don't play the polling game.
2: Which is funny because it seems like the pollsters, as statistically minded as they are, would then buffer whatever results they get with, even if whatever number they want to call it. They want to call it a phantom number or phantom Republicans who don't like pollsters or whatever, but bake in the 2 or 4 or 6% difference that usually shows up on election day versus what the polls 2 or 3 weeks out had said. I'm surprised they haven't figured that out yet.
0: Now, we just don't know what the midterm electorate looks like, so you don't know if the polling's accurate.
2: When we come back,
0: Yeah.
2: Why retirees are going back to work? Do you get bored? Do you realize there's no point in life?
0: You don't like your husband?
2: You don't like your husband?
0: I'm going to be in the house with that guy all day.
2: Gary and Shannon will continue. Mark Ronner is live in the KFI 24-hour newsroom.
5: Rancho Palos Verdes has been awarded more than $54 million in federal grants to purchase 27 properties severely affected by ongoing landslide movement in the Portuguese Bend area. Officials say the money will allow the city to begin the process of helping homeowners relocate. A four-year Golden Globes legal battle is over.
7: Former Hollywood Foreign Press Association member Hussam Assi has settled his lawsuit against the organization. Assi sued in 2022, alleging sexual harassment, discrimination, and retaliation after he was put on probation and later expelled over sexual misconduct allegations. Assi denied those allegations, while the HFPA denied his claims. Terms of the settlement were not disclosed. The HFPA says the case was resolved on mutually agreeable terms. Heather Brooker, KFI News.
5: Authorities in Illinois say an attack and mass shooting at a Hindu temple outside Chicago was prevented moments before it was supposed to happen. Palatine Police Chief William Nord says Alexandros Paparakis outlined his plans in an 8-page manifesto, but a co-worker at a fast food place reported him.
8: The subsequent investigation, which included the execution of a search warrant at the offender's residence, resulted in the recovery of a rifle, loaded rifle magazines, hundreds of rounds of rifle ammunition, body armor, and other tactical equipment.
5: He says the attack was set for October 11th. The alleged would-be shooter was in court yesterday, and the judge ordered him to be detained. And finally, Apple's moving into your home, but it's bringing a view.
9: HomeView is Apple's first big move into the smart home market with hopes of competing against Google's Nest Hub and Amazon's Echo Show. The $300 7-inch touchscreen display comes as a tabletop or a wall mount device. It's meant to be voice activated with Siri AI, and up to 6 people can use it with facial recognition. Apple's also released a smart door lock, a video doorbell, thermostat, and other home automation devices that also sync up with your iPhone, which Apple says is like CarPlay for the home. HomeView is available next month. Michael Crozier, KFI News.
5: Southland weather from KFI. Sunny today with highs around 90, upper 80s in the beaches and IE. Clear skies tonight, lows in the upper 60s. Tomorrow's looking sunny with highs in the low to mid 90s. And then it's going to lower by just a hair, 2 or 3 degrees for the weekend. Right now it's 84 in Brea, 83 in Burbank. And there's a crash on the 210 in Sunland.
13: So the 210 eastbound right at Sunland Boulevard, they are getting that over to the right shoulder right now in Granada Hills on the 118 westbound at Woodley Avenue. Pretty tough crash there. The two right lanes are blocked. It's slow from the 405. Downtown LA and the 5 north right at Broadway, we've got an accident scooting to the shoulder there as well. Still trouble in Pomona. It's a paving operation. You're going to want to avoid this. 60 westbound from Phillips Ranch Road over to Diamond Bar Boulevard. The three right lanes are blocked, and it's going to be that way till 1 o'clock, and it's backed up all the way to Euclid. With Southern California's most accurate traffic reports, I'm Jenny Harmon.
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23: Here's something pretty disturbing I discovered while researching this podcast. This is what it actually says on the Los Angeles Police Department website. The site states that the Adult Missing Persons Unit investigates 3,200 cases a month. And 70% of those missing people are found or returned voluntarily within 2 or 3 days. It goes on to explain, and I quote here, since being a missing person is not a crime, police are given a very limited role while conducting these types of investigations. At the bottom of the webpage, it gets more disturbing. There's a section titled, What If They Never Returned? And here's the official police advice. In such situations, you may want to enlist the services of a private investigator to assist in your search. If you can't afford a PI, the police elaborate, quote, Another option would be to contact the Salvation Army, which has a missing persons locator program. There is not a single sentence on the LAPD website that would lead a loved one of a missing person to have any faith that the police would properly investigate it. What the LAPD is basically saying is, if someone you love goes missing, don't overreact. They'll probably turn up, unless they don't, in which case you should get someone besides the police to look into it. All this is my way of saying, if the police took missing persons cases as seriously as they do, say, bank robberies, I wouldn't have had to do this podcast in the first place and end up chasing a violent criminal halfway around the country. I'm Neil Strauss, and you can hear the full story of To Live and Die in L.A.
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0: friends to sit by and discuss.
1: Okay.
0: We just sip lightly on a chilled glass of a beautiful Sonoma Chardonnay.
1: Matt, can you please not book Lindsay Horvath ever?
0: Cancel.
1: Thank you.
0: For some retirees, the numbers just don't work out. Once they get into actual retirement, they don't know what to do with themselves. Or there's money involved. In 2025, according to the Bureau of Labor Statistics, a little more than 18% of Americans age 65 or older were employed.
1: It's like when Brooks gets out of Shawshank.
0: Go ahead.
1: He just doesn't know what to do. You know, you make your whole life, you spend your whole life either in prison or at work, and you get out and you're like, so what do I do out here?
0: He missed Andy Dufresne. Let's talk about retirement in general first.
1: Okay.
0: There's an assumption or expectation that once you do get a certain age, you stop working. And I like the idea of it. You know, you've earned a point where you can rest. But if you're doing a job that's not mentally, physically taxing, why stop doing it?
1: Right. I agree completely.
0: And
1: if you can still do the things that you want to do, like if you're somebody who wants to travel all the time and you can't when you're working, you know, 9 to 5, Monday through Friday, and you want time in your life to travel, then, you know, then that's not for you. Obviously, you don't want to retire and start traveling. But if you're somebody with no interest in it and somebody who doesn't have a lot of interest outside of work, then why not continue to work?
0: So there is also clearly you and I, because of our ages and because of our physical conditions, can make assumptions
1: which
0: about
1: are both very different.
0: We can make assumptions about what we will feel like at retirement age, right? Yeah. And assuming, hoping perhaps for the best health-wise, there's no giant medical bills that we would be facing or something like that. So the expectation is we could retire. But some people, once they get to that retirement age, are then faced with those unforeseen medical bills, the unforeseen family obligations, maybe even, you know, they talk about the simplicity of what credit card debt can do to somebody.
1: Well, I think some people that are of retirement age are in that what they call sandwich generation, where you're taking care of your parents and still kind of maybe a little bit your kids.
0: Right.
1: So like you could be 65 and your parents are 85, 90. You know, and you still have a kid who's 35 and maybe needs a little help. Suddenly, your retirement at 65 is not something that's feasible for you.
0: There's also the expectation we can think about and hope for our investments or retirement plans or however you've planned for it fiscally. You can hope for it to do one thing. A lot of times it's at the whim of the stock market. And for many people, that's how that they've done most of their investments. One of the advisors at a place called Centara Capital, his name is Will Allen, and he suggested if you're thinking about it or you're getting closer to retirement, try out a retirement budget while you still can, while you have the safety net of having a job, et cetera. But just try, if you expect to spend about $8,000 a month in retirement, try living on that amount for a year and see how well it holds up.
1: I wonder, now that you say that, I wonder how many people live by a budget, period. Yeah. I wonder how many people, because even when you're in the period of life where you should be living by a budget, you know, when everybody is in that period, your early 20s, right? And you should be budgeting. You're not budgeting. You're not living in a budget. You're spending your money on whatever you want to spend it on. At least I did when I should have been living in a very strict budget. I was not. I wonder how many people are regimented in this. Because like our parents growing up, everything was, you got to have a budget. This is the monthly budget. You know, that was very much more a thing in terms of there was actually some sort of information taught to us about making a budget. I wonder how much that is still taught or talked about in with parents and kids, or is that even a thing anymore?
0: Both of my kids took financial class in high school, semester-long class, but just some of the basics of why you do that, what a budget does, is, right.

0: why it's important, why even if you don't stick to the budget forever, which would be a better plan, at least you have a, you have knowledge of how it all works.
1: That's the fear of that knowledge. I think it stops people from having a budget. Because I didn't want to know how I was spending my money. I didn't want to sit down and be like, oh, I did that.
0: isn't it the same with food? I mean, if you start thinking about the kinds of foods you eat or the quantity of foods
1: you eat. That's part of it. All the money you throw away on food where you could actually go to the market, buy food, and, you know, all of that.
0: Well, people who don't have to have a budget usually come by their, I shouldn't say usually, sometimes come by their money very, very quickly. Think lottery win, lawsuit win, something like that. And there is a whole class of people who have what they refer to now as sudden wealth syndrome. Why it's a bad thing. Gary and Shannon will continue. Mark Ronner is live in the KFI 24-hour newsroom.
2: Here's the latest. We've got some fire weather and the warnings that go with that. Burglars in North Hollywood kill a family's dog. And it looks like more inflation's in our future. Those stories and more coming at the top of the hour. And we'll check out some trouble on the 105 after this.
0: Warming up again. We're not done with the warm weather. We've talked about the red flag warnings that are out there. 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
1: 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And the American Vision window said, nope! 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
2: SoCal weather, sunny today, highs around 90, upper 80s at the beaches in IE, then clear skies tonight with lows in the upper 60s. This report brought to you by Think It Up, and from your Toyota Dealers Traffic Center, we make it easy. There's a crash on the 105 in Downey.
3: On the 105 eastbound right after Lakewood, new wreck just reported in the lanes there. Just looks like they're getting that to the right shoulder. Now on the 710 north to the 105 east connector, got an accident blocking the left lane. In Bellflower, you got that Caltrans work on the 91 east to the 605 north transition. That connector is still shut down for that Caltrans work. It's going to be that way till 2 today. And in Pomona, that paving operation, 60 westbound from Phillips Ranch Road over to Diamond Bar Boulevard, three right lanes are closed. With Southern California's most accurate traffic reports, I'm Jenny Harmon.

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6: Michael Lewis here to tell you about my new book, Blockers, which gives you an inside look at the Trump administration and the public servants who stood in its way. 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And the question to me is, if they can't survive in our government, then what does it say about us? Get Blockers only at blockers.fm.
7: Retirees are getting a 3.6% Social Security raise come January. The administration made the announcement after analyzing inflation data. Social Security retirement benefits go up every year based on the cost of living. In 2027, that'll mean an extra $75 a month for 72 million Americans. Farmers across the Midwest working to bring in this year's harvest, but the season is off to a slow start.
8: A couple weeks behind on harvest progress. Only 14% of the corn and about a third of the beans. We should be over half done with the beans and over a third done with the corn. So it's definitely a stressor for folks right now.
7: That's Iowa Secretary of Ag Mike Nag saying weather is a big factor in the delay.
8: Right now, our soil is so saturated that even just a little bit of rain really can knock you out. But right now, what we're talking about has mostly got to do with the fact that your fields are muddy or there's water sitting in them. That's just something that takes time to correct.
7: Bank of America being hit with $1 billion in penalties over alleged money laundering.
9: The U.S. Treasury announced on Tuesday over $1.2 billion in penalties against the nation's second largest bank for the alleged violation of anti-money laundering and sanction laws. Treasury says the fines stem from the bank's failure to report over $5 billion in suspicious transactions, including some that were indicative of Chinese money laundering networks. The fine comes days after American Express was hit with a $350 million penalty over similar allegations. I'm Mark Mayfield.
7: Grocery store giant Kroger planning to lay off 3,000 corporate employees over the next 3 years. In a memo to employees, Kroger says it must adapt and take advantage of technology. The company does employ about 409,000 workers. It has more than 2,700 stores across the nation under several brands, including Ralph's, Smith's, and Fred Meyer. And remember, the federal tax filing deadline is October 15th at midnight. Paperwork must be submitted electronically or postmarked by midnight to avoid late penalties. The IRS does note this extension only applies to filing documents as any unpaid taxes were still due back in April. I'm Monica Nelson with your consumer and business news.
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11: A few miles from the glass spires of Midtown Atlanta lies the South River Forest. In 2021 and 2022, the woods became a home to activists from all over the country.
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0: his fight with doo-doos.
1: Yeah, that's what I thought of this morning when I first woke up.
0: Well, I've got an update.
1: Oh.
0: I just found this as I was wondering to myself.
2: This just in.
3: A lot of people want to know what happened.
4: That just happened.
0: I was wondering to myself.
4: Oh, my God.
0: What's going on with Diddy and Doodoo's? And then look at this. TMZ provided me an update.
1: They heard your brain.
0: Prison officials insist Diddy did not get into a fight that resulted in the head injury last weekend, but they're very tight-lipped on how or even if he was hurt.
1: Aha. Maybe they scuttled him out of there to protect him from doo-doos.
0: A spokesperson for the Bureau of Prisons says, "We can tell you that the story you are referring to is false and did not happen." The story was that Diddy was taken out of Fort Dix early Saturday morning by the ambulance to get emergency medical care for a head injury that he suffered at the hand of Jamaican Kingpin Doodoo's. Christopher Doodoo's. We call him Doodoo's. It's more fun to say. They say, well, then how was Diddy injured? And the prison says, we have no additional information to provide. The
1: prison said, was he injured? That was their response.
0: Mm-hmm. Interesting. Now, for what it's worth, the Bureau of Prisons also refused to comment back in July when Diddy had a previous fight with an inmate not named Doodoo's.
4: Mm-hmm.
0: Ever since that NBC News report about Diddy living the life of luxury behind bars, Fort Dix has been in the spotlight. Prison officials have been doing multiple raids. They've been trying to seize contraband from all inmates. The freak-off is over at Fort Dix. No more baby oil for those guys. They all got their cell phones taken away from them, which is why Doodoo's was so upset. Because of Diddy's treatment in there, the luxury treatment. It's outing everybody. It's not right.
1: There is... Stephen Goldbart is a psychologist. Joan DeFuria is a therapist. And this psychologist-therapist duo co-founded something called Money, Meaning, and Choices Institute in California about 27 years ago. And together they've worked with hundreds of people and families who have come into more money than most people can imagine, usually through equity, IPO, inheritance, lottery, something like that. And this interview that was done with the two of them discusses what is sudden wealth syndrome. The couple decades ago, they came up with this sudden wealth syndrome. People who come in, we've seen all of the lottery winner stories that end up going south.
0: Yeah.
1: Where people come into money very quickly and then lose everything.
0: It just, it changes people. Even if you've got an idea of handling money or what you would want to do with it, and it's being responsible, just has a way of ruining things.
1: Ruining things. Yeah. And not always by your own control. Sometimes people get wind of it. True. And they come after you, but they coined the phrase to capture what they said is a cluster of symptoms and issues that come with this new money. Existential anxiety, narcissism, severe identity disruption, depression. They actually talk about, for example, one guy who worked for, let's see, young guy, responsible, made money, was very secure, good at investment, and then boom, he invests a lot of money in AI and becomes one of those massive big-time winners. And suddenly he feels anxious, he's mm-hmm. upset, yeah. he's embarrassed, he's guilty, he doesn't know what to say to his friends, he refuses to go out with on dates with women because how do you explain, how could you relate to somebody who is not worth eight figures?
0: Look what happened to Kyle Tucker, you know?
1: Do you know that his name is in this article?
0: Is it really?
1: No.
0: Oh.
1: So they do need some strategic life planning is what this... This
0: they
1: therapist.
0: Need some strategic hits tonight.
1: And what they say, and they hope and encourage, one of the best things that you can do in the event that you come into money is give it away.
0: Well, that's why your wife has you on an allowance.
1: Well, and
0: she has for years.
1: It's not even just the idea of reducing the amount of money you have. It's to think of other people. Right. That's why sure, everybody likes the fantasy of when the Mega Millions hits 900 million or whatever. What would you do with the 400 after taxes? And where would you go? How would your daily life change?
0: Are you still on the $20 a week? Or did that get up to 25?
1: I've been a good boy.
0: Yeah.
1: $24.50.
0: Oh, really?
1: Yep.
0: Wow. Yep.
1: Which means I have a lot of quarters left over because not a lot of people use change like that anymore.
0: But, yeah.
1: But I am doing better.
0: Oh, good.
1: Yeah.
0: Good, good. That's why you got those new shoes.
1: I also have a weirdly high water bill this month, and I don't know why.
0: Do you really? Maybe it's a leak. You got to be careful about that. Sometimes it can be a sign there's a leak.
1: Yeah, but
0: you got to get that checked out before the El Nino comes.
1: To bring more water. But if it was a leak, I would recognize it?
0: Not all the time. Sometimes the water bill is your symptom.
1: That's not fun.
0: How much higher was the water bill?
1: Like 5 times higher than normal.
0: Okay, I would call a plumber. You want to call my brother? He will help.
1: It's not going to come down from...
0: No, but he can talk to you over the phone about it. That's a problem.
1: Yeah, you know what he'll say? No, is that one leaking? And I'll go, no. And he'll go to the next one. Is that one leaking? No.
0: He's not as
1: dumb. Go to the next one.
0: He's not as dumb as we are.
1: Oh. He's actually made a career out of that?
0: All right.
1: All right. Have fun.
0: Thank you. You
1: Monks
0: should call
1: Merrill.
0: Somebody about that.
1: Up next.
0: For real.
1: Yeah.
0: Okay.
1: Okay.
0: Okay.
1: We'll see you tomorrow. Stay dry, everybody.
0: Blessings.
2: Boo shakalaka laka, boo shakalaka laka. I wanna take you higher.
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5: Big tinderbox for a few days. I'm Mark Ronner, live from the KFI 24-hour newsroom. Fire dangers on the minds of many right now in Southern California as high temps, low humidity, and Santa Ana winds have sparked a red flag warning that went into effect this morning. Jonathan Torres with LA County Fire tells KFI that means they have crews already in position.
6: Along Santa Clarita, the Antelope Valley, up around Camp 2, which is La Cañada Flint Ridge, out by PCH on Malibu, and on the backside of that 101 corridor.
5: The red flag warning's in place for most of LA and Ventura counties through Saturday evening. California's Secretary of State has criticized the demand from the Department of Justice.
7: Dr. Shirley Weber released a statement saying the DOJ's relentless efforts to unlawfully gain access to the state's protected voter data only serves to cause chaos and public distrust in state elections. Governor Newsom also chimed in, saying it's completely unacceptable and inappropriate for the feds to demand that California violate election laws. Jason Campidonia, KFI News.
5: LA City Councilwoman Tracy Park has told people in Pacific Palisades she's not endorsing Karen Bass for mayor, but she is voting for her.
8: The alternative does not actually get us where we want to be. I think it actually impedes our progress.
5: She said it during a town hall yesterday. Park says she's concerned about challenger Nithya Raman's position on policing and prosecution.
8: This is someone that has been very, very clear that she wants to defund and abolish our police.
5: Park also says Raman is also part of the coalition of people that will refuse to prosecute misdemeanors in the city of L.A. A burglary in North Hollywood left a family's dog dead. LAPD says burglars broke into a home near Farmdale and Kittredge around 3 this morning while the residents were sleeping. Police say the suspects encountered the family's French bulldog and stomped on it, killing it. They then allegedly stole a safe from another building on the property. 4 suspects were arrested after 2 pursuits and the safe was recovered. People in Santa Monica now have another way to get emergency information.
9: The city's fire department has announced it has joined a statewide mobile application providing near real-time updates about wildfires, evacuations, and other emergencies. The free app, introduced statewide earlier this month by Cal Fire and its partners, provides incident information, interactive emergency maps, evacuation warnings and orders, shelter locations, and other public safety updates from participating agencies. Depper Mark, KFI News.
5: The FBI and Postal Inspection Service are investigating mailings containing unknown substances sent to congressional and election offices across several states. The FBI officials say powder-filled packages were forced evacuations at election offices in Louisiana and Oklahoma, while others were intercepted before delivery. Authorities are warning recipients to treat the letters as potentially hazardous. The investigation comes less than 3 weeks before Election Day. And finally, wholesale inflation rose more quickly than expected last month. ABC's Jim Ryan says the Producer Price Index offers a glimpse at what consumers will be paying for goods and services in the near future.
10: The Bureau of Labor Statistics says the PPI soared 1.3% in September, more than double the consensus. Half of the September increase in the index for final demand goods can be traced to the price of gasoline, which jumped more than 20% last month.
5: The Consumer Price Index released yesterday also accelerated in September as gas prices jumped. Southland weather from KFI. Sunny today with highs around 90, upper 80s at the beaches in IE, then clear skies tonight with lows in the upper 60s. Tomorrow's going to be sunny and a little bit hotter, highs in the low to mid 90s, and then just a hair lower than that for the weekend. Right now it's 87 in Mission Viejo, 85 in Costa Mesa, 83 in Arcadia, and 84 in Calabasas. The KFI financial update. The Dow is up 521, S&P 500 up 16, make that 17, NASDAQ down 33, and we've got a crash on the 710 in Linwood.
11: So on the 710 northbound connector to the eastbound 105, got a crash involving a semi and a car. The left lane is going to be blocked there. You got that Caltrans work in Bellflower. A reminder, the 91 east to the 605 north connector, that is still shut down. Going to be that way until 2 today. And your 91 east has a slow ride as you're coming up on that as well. In Anaheim Hills on the 91 westbound before you get to the 55. Got a report of some debris in the right lane. Then on the 91 eastbound before Lakeview Avenue, looks like we might have some brush catching fire over on the right shoulder. And the 91 eastbound before you get to the 55, some debris in the three left lanes. In Pomona, it's that Caltrans paving project that's slowing everybody down there. 60 westbound from Phillips Ranch Road over to Diamond Bar Boulevard. Three right lanes are going to be closed. With Southern California's most accurate traffic reports, I'm Jenny Harmon.
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29: Tragically, Michael Monks is out today, which means Lou Penrose is in. Lou, thank you for being on the program. To the dismay of Michael Monks, I have no zoning topics today, which is a real tragedy.
0: I mean, that's riveting radio.
29: That's what I try to tell him. That's what I try to tell him. And he says, I have golden microphones. And I thought, oh my gosh, this guy. But I thought of a great, April Fool's Day prank. I just don't know if I can pull it off without committing identity theft. I kind of want to, for April Fool's Day, you guys tell me if this is a good idea. I haven't run this by anybody else here. I have an idea. I want to try to get Michael Monks another job.
0: where he's offered a job, like live on the air?
29: Yeah. Well,
1: that's a great idea.
29: Right. Because, you know, I send him job openings all the time. I see something, I was like, hey, this would be perfect for you. I keep sending him that stuff. But I thought it would be really funny if all of a sudden he got a job offer on the air. But I don't know how I'd get through the interview process and everything else that would be involved in that in order to get him the job. So I'm on the drawing board on that one. That's what's happening.
0: We got time.
29: There's
0: a little hash it out.
29: We got 6 months to figure this thing out, so I'm looking forward to it. Lou, the winds are kicking up. In fact, producer Richie was just telling me today that he already lost power. Is that right, Richie? You lost power because the shutoffs?
2: Yeah, I did.
29: I'm
2: it was
29: sorry.
2: So annoying.
0: Like tens of thousands of people lost power, not just you.
29: Yeah.
0: I mean, it was a significant power outage. A lot of people.
29: Yeah, no doubt about it. And Richie was really affected, too, because as Richie told me, they shut the power off as he was getting ready. And what did you say, Richie?
2: I need my lighting. Hello.
29: He needs his lighting. So think of all the people that are going without that lighting this morning, trying to get their due up. Lou, we have a number of stories around the winds. In fact, the L.A. Fire Department is actually trying to get ahead of it. NBC L.A. was talking about that this morning. Here we go.
3: Strong Santa Ana winds combined with extremely dry conditions could create a heightened risk for wildfires across Los Angeles. The LA Fire Department is preparing by pre-deploying extra resources in the most vulnerable areas,
4: so that we can be strategically located and attack these fires very quickly if they occur.
3: LAFD Captain Brandon Silverman says additional fire engines and wildfire equipment will be positioned at fire stations throughout the San Fernando Valley, Santa Monica Mountains, Hollywood Hills, and West LA.
29: Lou, when you hear that, this is not new for these firefighters. They pre-position all the time whenever we've got a heightened fire risk. But what I think is interesting is that we're hearing about it. And I feel like this is part of the PR campaign.
0: Oh, for sure.
29: Yeah.
0: I mean, top of mind, we still have post-traumatic stress from the fires, and we're going into an election, and government and firefighting is that's top of mind as far as that's the competency barometer right now.
29: I agree, and that's what Nithya Raman wants to draw all the attention to is the Palisades fire. She wants everything to be about the Palisades, because I think that the mayoral election is going to be won or lost in the Valley this year. I think that's where it all comes down to. It's all the Pratt voters. All those different districts where Spencer Pratt won, I think those are the undecided voters right now. And I think whichever way they break is the way that this mayoral election is going to go. I think that the Nithya Raman voters who are out there saying, I'm voting Raman, they're baked in. I don't think they're going to get too many more people who are undecided right now thinking, well, maybe Raman's the right one. I could be wrong. It's been known to happen. But I think the undecideds largely are those Pratt voters that are just so disgusted. They're trying to figure out, am I going to vote? And if I do vote, am I going to just hold my nose and vote for Bass because at least the devil I know is better than the devil I don't? Or we've got a guy in the office here that says he's going to vote Nithya Raman because he just wants it all to go to hell so that everybody wakes up and then the next chance they get, they're going to vote for somebody who is the antithesis of Nithya Raman.
0: That's the burn down the village strategy. Yeah. There's another strategy out there. And by the way, if that theory that you just laid out is correct, then Raman is winning, because as the percentage of undecideds go from like 18 to 13, as the race tightens up, as we get closer, Raman's numbers improve. So that means that people that were undecided Bass has not closed the deal, and they decided to just go with change. Not everybody knows about DSA. And certainly independents don't know what people are talking about. And the way everybody, hits on DSA like it's something horrible. This, if she gets elected, we're all going to go to hell in a handbasket. That somehow attracts people. They're like, well, if they're yelling about that so much, it must not be that bad. There is a reverse psychology in politics.
29: I think you're
0: right. The louder you scream, she's a communist, she becomes attractive to people that want change.
29: people on the left, though, right? I mean, it's not, or do you think just independents that are leaning left would say,
0: independents well, that are leaning left, right? Like, how bad could she be? She's on the city council, right? Yeah. There are independents right now that are thinking, how bad could she really be? She's on the city council. She's only mayor. She's not, you know, the king of Los Angeles, or the queen, I guess she would be.
29: Yeah.
0: So, you know, and it will be changed.
29: It
0: so
29: would be
0: we'll
29: changed.
0: See where, we'll see where it goes.
29: Yeah, that's interesting. I did think with these winds kicking up that we have, it's a reminder that I think a lot of us look at the devastation and we think, well, the fire department didn't do their jobs. And look, there are plenty of faults in the Palisades fire. No doubt about that. Even going back to the Lachman fire, the fire wasn't out. The testimony that came out after that, Karen Bass not being around when everything broke loose, all of those things. There were failures, no doubt about it. And still, I think Mother Nature is going to have her way. Whether we have firefighters that are pre-deployed, the best they can do is offer some sort of mitigation and maybe reduce the damage. But Mother Nature is going to have her way on this. How much of this comes back to, I don't know about you, Lou, have you prepped your house to make sure that, you know, you've got, what is the ember proof eave?
0: Yeah.
29: Eaves, no, that kind of stuff. I haven't done,
0: well, I mean, there's like no real trees touching my house, but
29: okay.
0: I'm more worried about like the, you know, the patio umbrella falling into the glass.
29: Oh, because the wind.
0: Yeah, yeah. That's what freaks me out. If there's like a, you know, any backyard furniture that might just hit a window or something, because all of a sudden you can get a gust and it'll take a garbage can.
29: That's true, but you can always replace the window. You know, whereas the house burning down creates a little bit more of a hassle.
0: Right.
29: Okay.
1: Hey, Chris and Lou. The news is saying there's lots of wind. The TV saying there's lots of wind. We're obviously outside and there's lots of wind.
29: Yeah.
1: Does Karen Bass know that it's going to be a high wind day?
0: See, but that's what I'm talking about. even if the firefighters are perfect in their execution of firefighting,
29: yeah,
0: right?
29: Yeah.
0: There still will be management incompetence, no matter what happens. Like, every Angeleno knows that. There's no way the next fire event in Los Angeles will go down if Bass is in charge, that there won't be some incompetent action that she will have been responsible for.
29: I tend to believe that it doesn't matter who's in that position. They're both going to have incompetence that they're responsible for.
0: Yeah, but we've already witnessed Bass incompetence. So we are convinced that it will be. Like, nobody believes that L.A. is being run well.
29: No, I agree with you. Nobody you and I are talking to. Most people listening to this show would say L.A. is not being run well, but obviously it's being run well enough that she got the majority of the votes in the primaries. So there's people out there that just aren't seeing what we're seeing. I think they're insane.
0: Well, they're undecided. They're still shopping.
29: Hey, you dream of a house with an ocean view. Now taxpayers are spending tens of millions of dollars to help some homeowners, get out before nature eats those dream homes. Who's getting bought out and whether Rancho Palos Verdes can survive another soaking? It's falling into the ocean. That's next. Monks and Merrill with Lou Penrose. 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
5: Here is the latest. Red flag warnings are in effect for most of L.A. and Ventura counties. And the Ninth Circuit Court of Appeals has ruled that a law in California requiring ICE agents to wear IDs violates the Constitution. We'll have more at the bottom of the hour from your Toyota dealer's traffic center. We make it easy. Crash on the 405 in Irvine. It's going to be on the 405 northbound right as you're coming up on MacArthur Boulevard. Half it in the center divider, the rest over on the right shoulder. It's a crawl coming away from Culver Drive. Then on the 55 south, right at the 405, got a stall right at the end of that transition. It's trying to make its way over to the right shoulder area. You've still got that road work going on in Pomona, 60 westbound Phillips Ranch Road to Diamond Bar Boulevard. It's a paving project and the three right lanes are still blocked. Going to be that way till about 10 tonight. And right now, it's going to be backed up to about Euclid. With Southern California's most accurate traffic reports, I'm Jenny Harmon.
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9: Number 4, Ohio State, takes on number 5, Indiana. 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
29: 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Winners, you're going to be contacted by phone. Could come from a number you don't recognize. You're going to have to answer that. They're not going to leave you a voicemail. Another chance for you to win is an hour from now. I'm Chris Merrill. It's Monks and Merrill. Monks out today. The incomparable Lou Penrose in for Michael Monks. You're very welcome. And if you haven't had a chance yet, please follow the podcast on the iHeartRadio app. There is new material that will air Saturday night. Featuring Michael Monks as well. That will be available. 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
0: People have been asking for new material on Saturday night, so bravo.
29: Many people have told us.
0: They call me on Sunday and complain about it.
29: And they say, this is terrible. Lou, why don't you do Saturday night? You know, the first time I started doing any weekend stuff was on Saturday night. And they went, yeah, this isn't working. Let's stick you on Sunday night.
0: Yeah.
29: That's what they said to me.
0: Right after the Chargers game.
29: That's what they did.
0: Lucky me.
29: Oh, yeah, you got like a half show this weekend, don't you?
0: It depends if we're 0-6. nobody's listening anyway, so we can just start during halftime.
29: Lou Penrose, by the way, if you haven't, every Sunday afternoon you'll be able to hear Lou. And Lou, I think you're just dynamite. You're just dynamite, man. Everybody loves your stuff, so it's good stuff. I wanted to talk with you because I know you're quite familiar with the issues that Rancho Palos Verdes has with the slipping and sliding, I guess, of the hillside, and a number of those utilities got cut off. The homes were sloshing around. The roads weren't straight anymore, and it all has to do with the Greater Portuguese Bend landslide. So off these houses go. The weather has caused the saturation in the soil, all of this, and it seemed to be that age-old mantra that people have been screaming about, that California's going to fall into the ocean. And it looks like it's
0: happening. Not just there. Look, if El Nino is half as strong as predicted, these forecasts are predicted, because Rachel wasn't that big of a deal. It was a run-of-the-mill hurricane, right? But the topography of coastal Southern California is going to look very different come February if El Nino is half as strong. I mean, from north of Malibu through Long Beach, through Newport Beach, Dana Point, and down into La Jolla in San Diego, there isn't an area that hasn't been not just touched, but changed. I mean, what did they red tag? Like a dozen houses in Dana Point?
29: Yes. Yeah.
0: And there's houses in Long Beach. You can see the videos on this on social media where they're just falling into
29: wild.
0: The ocean.
29: It's wild. So crazy. Yeah. And look, the Palos Verdes is sitting up a little bit higher, but that's part of the problem that they're having. So now what's happening now is that there's $54 million in federal grants, and FEMA is basically going to pay the local governments to buy these homes. So there's 27 of these properties, the Greater Portuguese Bend landslide area. 22 are included in what they call the first round. They're going to have 5 more in the second round. And these have top priority because they were red tagged or yellow tagged. Utilities shut off, and they are still close to the land movement. So what's happening is that FEMA has put a bunch of money forward, and it's administered with Cal OES. Rancho Palos Verdes initially received approval for about $42 million, and then another $10 million is going to be available through the second round. It's not exactly a taxpayer-funded bailout, but it kind of is.
0: Oh, yeah, for sure it is. Yeah. The fact that it's being called a round is not optimistic.
29: No.
0: That means that they have expectations of it getting worse. No, this is it's a way to not, like, no city or municipality, certainly not here in Los Angeles County, nobody could afford to have this happen. It's not a national disaster. It's a regional disaster, but it's not national. But nobody could afford to make that happen. The federal government's the only person that has the, pockets deep enough that they can afford to do this. $57 million, not a lot of money.
29: Especially when you're talking about places that have coastal views in Southern California. It just doesn't go very far. FEMA is paying 75% of the eligible costs. What they did is they took the value of those homes in 2022 before the land started sliding and the value of the home started dropping because nobody could buy it, right? I did this story. I remember doing this story, and I remember the issue was we can't even get out of our homes and try to sell them because nobody's going to buy a home that's slipping and sliding and has their utilities cut off. So those homes became worth nothing. So the homeowner ends up eating about 25% of the value of that home, which is better than 100%, no doubt. However, let me raise the question. When you buy a place that is on an unsettled piece of land, how much of that should fall on the nation's taxpayers? Isn't that the risk that you assume when you buy that house?
0: I think everybody that is not in Rancho Palos Verdes would agree, right? Like, why yeah. am I paying a federal tax bill in Iowa and you live up here on the hills and... You know, the ocean is what the ocean is. So yeah, it's an argument to be made, but it goes on in Florida. It goes on, you know, off the Gulf. It goes on in New York, out in the Hamptons. I mean, every couple of years there's a hurricane that wipes out the South Fork of Long Island in the Hamptons. And they, what do? They cry and Billy Joel throws a concert and they raise money and the people go back and rebuild houses on the same piece of sand.
29: Billy Joel concerts are great though.
0: And they bring them out every time to raise money for the hurricane victims.
29: They have tried to get ahead of this. It's not just about the land or the geological composition. I mean, the geological composition plays into why there's land that's sliding right now. But they figured, look, this is all about the water. So RPV dug these deep wells, and they've taken out more than half a billion gallons of groundwater from these deep wells since the fall of 2024. As a result, they've slowed the sliding of the water to a little over 3/4 of an inch per week. Still, 3/4 of an inch per week means that your land is sliding, what, 3 inches a month? That's 3 feet a year? That's a lot.
0: 3 feet a year.
29: And that is significantly slower than it was when all of this stuff came to light. I'm stuck here with all of this because I feel like, guys, you know what's happening. You know what's going to happen. Maybe we should be saying, look, RPV is kind of a write-off at this point for these homes anyway. I'm not saying the whole thing. But RPV in this greater Portuguese Bend landslide, this is a write-off. Maybe we need to start taking a look at some of the other places that could potentially be vulnerable in the future. Start getting the deep wells built now. And if that means you have to do different assessments on the homes, you have to do it now. But if you're somebody who's living on the bluffs and some of those other places that you mentioned that are feeling the coastline being eroded away from under them, or if you're part of the transit that takes care of the surf liner that every time we turn around, it's being closed because my God, the tracks might run into the ocean. Maybe now's the time to start getting ahead of some of this stuff.
0: Yeah. But see, that's a politically dangerous discussion because what you're talking about is receding. Yeah. Which is what environmentalists have been calling for all this time, that we need to recede.
29: Retreat.
0: Retreat back. Yeah. Like we should pull back development away from the coast. And I understand what you're saying pragmatically. Why don't we work on the second row? Right.
29: Yes. Exactly. What I'm saying. Yep.
0: Right. That is literally what they've been calling for, you know, communities to do is pull away from the beach.
29: Yeah. And I guess if you're a billionaire and you've got a $15 million home, you're the one that says, I'll make a donation to the campaign if you save my home first. Right.
0: I would too. You don't get to be a billionaire by letting $15 million fall into the ocean.
29: I agree with you. Hey, when you crack open your encyclopedia Proposalka. Yep. In November, you're going to see props 40, 41, 42, and they all look like they cancel each other out. And polling shows they all might pass. Why the groups are struggling to make you do your homework is next. Monks and Merrill with Lou Penrose in for Michael Monks today. 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
1: We are facing dangerous fire weather in Southern California for the next couple of days.
5: A red flag warning is in effect until Friday evening, maybe longer, because of high heat, low humidity, and Santa Ana winds. LA County Fire Chief Anthony Maroney says a lot of rain earlier this year brought a lot of plant growth that dried up this hot summer.
6: Turning that vegetation into volatile wildfire fuel.
5: Fire crews have been pre-deployed to areas in danger, and Kevin McGowan, director of LA County's Office of Emergency Management, says power companies have warned customers.
15: Hundreds of thousands of residents throughout LA County and Ventura County that are under notification of potential public safety power shutoffs.
5: Jason Nathanson, KFI News.
1: The Ninth Circuit Court of Appeals has ruled that a California law requiring ICE agents to wear ID violates the Constitution's Supremacy Clause. The state's No Vigilantes Act was signed into law law last year. The court affirmed yesterday that California cannot regulate actions by the federal government. First Assistant U.S. Attorney Bill Azalee says California continues to violate the U.S. Constitution, and we will continue to hold them accountable, he says. With just under 3 weeks until Election Day, it's still a close call for the L.A. mayor's race, even after Tuesday's debate.
7: Nithya Raman still has a slight lead in the polls. However, Christopher Hallenbrook, a political science lecturer at Cal State Dominguez Hills, says Mayor Karen Bass had a strong showing at the debate.
8: The consensus seems to be that Bass won the debate, but also that she hardly ended the election.
7: A large portion of voters are still undecided, but Hallenbrook says he thinks he knows who will win the election.
8: My gut tells me that for the first time in her career, Karen Bass is going to lose an election. I think there's just enough anger with her over the last couple years.
7: Election Day is November 3rd. Eileen Gonzalez, KFI News.
1: The quest for a Dodgers championship three-peat is on the line tonight after losing Game 3 in their series against the Brewers last night. They have to win tonight's Game 4.
9: To be able to win championships, you got to win moments, and we haven't been able to do that in this series.
1: Dodgers second baseman Miguel Rojas says tonight's plan is to win those moments.
9: You have to be a sense of urgency of winning every single pitch.
1: Game 4 starts tonight at 5 at Dodger Stadium. Ticket prices are reportedly dropping to as low as $77. The execution of Fort Hood shooter Nidal Hassan will not be live streamed for the public. ABC's Karen Travers says President Trump posted the decision on social media this morning, saying the execution will still take place as scheduled by firing squad.
10: And said the families of the victims can choose to attend. The president says while he thinks streaming the execution, quote, might have been a strong deterrent, he says, quote, many very good and well-meaning people would rather not watch him die through streaming or through any other visual device.
1: Hassan was sentenced to die for the shooting in 2009 that killed 13 people, including a pregnant soldier. The execution is set for December 3rd. We're going to head over to the 5 next.
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1: Southland weather from KFI, sunny and windy and warm. 90 Metro LA, mid-80s to around 90 in the valleys, 70s in the high desert, mid to upper 80s for the beaches, low 90s in Lindo-C, low to upper 80s for the IE. Right now, 90 in Stanton and 89 in San Juan Capistrano. Crash on the 5 in Pico Rivera.
20: It's on the 5 southbound of Paramount Boulevard. An accident blocking the second lane from your left. It's already slow from the 710. Also in Pico Rivera, 605 northbound, right after Beverly Boulevard. Some debris in the middle lanes there. North Long Beach, 710 south at Long Beach Boulevard. Got an accident trying to make its way to the shoulder. In Carson on the 5 south at Avalon. New accident blocking the left lane there. Seal Beach, 605 southbound before the 405. Got a stall in the express lanes. Also on the 405 north at Westminster Boulevard. Got a stall trying to clear over to the right shoulder. And it looks like we still have that trouble in Irvine. A couple of things. First off, 405 northbound before MacArthur Boulevard. They got that accident moved to the right shoulder, but now in the backup, 405 north at Jamboree, an accident blocking the right lane there. With Southern California's most accurate traffic reports, I'm Jenny Harmon.
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14: 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I feel like a
16: woman. Malcolm Gladwell here. My new book, The American Way of Killing, investigates America's gun violence

0: And it sort of annoys me when, as someone who votes, that we have a system where people just try to confuse the voters. If we were going to talk about, do you like Prop 40? Let's talk about that, whether you think that we should invest in health care for millions of Californians. But because they're calling it a billionaire's tax, and billionaires will get a small percentage of their wealth taxed, two propositions have been put on the ballot, Proposition 41 and Proposition 42, which are written specifically to defeat Prop 40. And we could have a long conversation about what's on Prop 41, but the real purpose is to defeat Proposition 40.
1: Is there a way that it can be bifurcated after the fact? I mean, can part of it be challenged? Because, you know, the idea of accountability and auditing is a good idea, but I understand what you're saying.
0: Absolutely.
1: Okay. Yes. So it can be remedied if it's passed, is what you're saying.
0: Well, if Proposition 41 passes, it means Proposition 40 does not pass. It's a yes or a no vote on Proposition 40. So you have to know that's really what the purpose is before you decide, am I going to vote for it? So if you think that California should protect millions of our citizens from health care cuts and increase health insurance, that's one decision you make. And if you decide, yes, I think as a state, we should protect millions of people from having their health care cut. That's a decision. You say yes. But then you get down to Proposition 41 and Proposition 42. And regardless of what they say, the impact is if you vote yes on either one of them, and 41 or 42 get more votes, then Proposition 40 disappears.
2: Carol Kosovar is with us. She's a child advocate. She writes for ED100.org, a retired attorney, a past president of the California State PTA. Help me understand why it is that auditing is a threat to Prop 40. What is it about 41 that makes Prop 40 null and void?
0: Well, this is a great question, because auditing isn't the issue. What happens in Proposition 41 and in Proposition 42 is they have, in the small print, they have language that says, it is the intent, and I'm going to read from Proposition 41.
2: Okay.
0: It is the intent that no tax enacted after January 1, 2026 shall be exempted or excluded from the government spending limitation. And California shall not impose or collect or enforce any state tax that is enacted or takes effect after January 1, 2026. Well, you ask yourself, the top line, the headline on Proposition 41 is, it's about accountability. But the small print tells you otherwise. The small print tells you if Proposition 41 passes, Proposition 40 does not pass, because Proposition 40 provides that their tax is exempt from the government spending limit, just like other taxes in the past have been exempt from the government spending limit.
1: Yeah, I'm reading it. And you're right. I mean, they might as well have just put the last line of the proposition. And by the way, if this passes, Prop 40 doesn't pass. I mean, they're basically saying,
0: yes,
1: any new revenue.
0: Exactly.
2: Okay. All right.
0: Right. And what bothers me about this is that when we put something like this on the ballot, we really should be much clearer in providing the voter with information. Now, when you read the voter summary, it doesn't say if you pass Prop 41 or pass Prop 42, Prop 40 doesn't pass. It's a mystery. It doesn't say that. And I think that's part of the problem that we have with our existing system, is that we should be

0: clear in saying, if this is actually what it's about, tell the voters that this is what it's about.
1: Carol Kosovar, appreciate all the work that you've done throughout your career, retired attorney, past president of California State PTA, as we talk about Prop 41, how that basically undoes Prop 40, and as she mentions, kind of in the small print. Carol, thank you so much for your time today. It's been a pleasure having you on. Appreciate it.
0: It's a pleasure. Thanks.
1: Quick and easy, right? Quick and easy.
2: No, it's long and hard. I did my ballot last week. Look, if that ballot's on your kitchen table, you need to open it and get to work, because it is long, it's tough, it's boring, and there are more propositions than we've had in a decade, and there's a bunch of judges you know nothing about. I mean, you're going to need a voter guide. I mean, I'm just saving you time. Reform California. You don't have to. I like it because it's straightforward. As a Republican, a Democrat, or an independent, you can use it. You don't have to agree with the recommendations, but at least you can understand. But if you use the state GOP or the state Democrat Party voter guide or Howard Jarvis taxpayer or whatever, you're going to need one. And you're not going to want to wait till Sunday before Tuesday of Election Day, because you're going to open it and you're going to say, like, what the heck?
1: Yeah.
2: And you're going to get a writer's cramp, and you're going to get halfway done and say, I'll do the rest tomorrow. And then you're not going to vote.
1: Yeah. Imagine standing there in the polling place for the first time and taking a look at this stuff, having not done any sort of research beforehand, just thinking, oh, I have to go vote. My gosh, you're going to be
2: like a dozen judges. Oh. I don't know.
1: I mean,
2: how do I know if a judge is a good judge or a bad judge? And yet that's my duty.
1: They're all bad judges, Lou. Don't you know that?
2: I watch the news. To throw them all out.
1: That's what I do. They say they're all activists, and I say throw them all out. That's how I vote.
2: I think that's pretty much what I do.
1: I don't need to do any research. I just throw them all out. Hey, you're being asked to let California borrow billions of dollars to help cure cancer, Alzheimer's, and heart disease. We all want to cure that. But before you vote, you're going to want to follow the money on Prop 38. 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It's just one place. You'll find out where next. 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
3: Here is the latest. Firefighters say that they're ready as fire danger ramps up here in Southern California. And a cause has been released on what killed Big Bear's Jackie the Bald Eagle. We'll have more at the top of the hour from the Odoo.com Weather Center. 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Sunny, windy, and warm. High 70s to the low 90s. 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
4: It's going to be on the 405 southbound as you're coming up on Avalon Boulevard. Good news, they just cleared that from the left lane over to the right shoulder. Still some slowing, though, from at least the 710. In Long Beach on the 710 south at Long Beach Boulevard, got an accident over on the shoulder there. In Glendale, 134 east to the 2 connector, just got a report of a crash. It's going to be on the shoulder of that transition. And you still have that road work in Pomona, 60 westbound. From Phillips Ranch Road to Diamond Bar Boulevard, 3 right lanes are still closed. They're doing a paving project. You've got slowing from at least Central Avenue. With Southern California's most accurate traffic reports, I'm Jenny Harmon.
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7: Malcolm Gladwell here. My new book, The American Way of Killing, investigates America's gun violence crisis. 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
10: In Game 3 of the NLDS, Jake Bowers and Garrett Mitchell hit back-to-back homers off Blake Snell to take back the lead in the 7th inning, and the Brewers beat the Dodgers 6-2 and now have a commanding 3-0 lead. The two-time defending World Series champs are on the brink of elimination. They have only trailed 3-0 in a best-of-seven postseason series once previously in franchise history, getting swept by the Orioles in the 1966 World Series. Game 4 is tonight at 8 Eastern on FS1, and Game 3 of the ALCS is today at 1 Eastern on TBS as the series shifts to Cleveland. And Thursday Night Football tonight has two 3-2 teams squaring off. The defending champion Seattle Seahawks are in Denver to take on the Broncos. Kickoff at 8:15 Eastern on Prime Video. 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
18: 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In 2021 and 2022, the woods became a home to activists from all over the country.
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2: Monks and Merrill, KFI AM 640. More stimulating talk. The great Lou Penrose in for Michael Monks today and tomorrow. I believe we get to Lou back again. Lou, thank you so much for doing the double time today. We appreciate
3: it. Pleasure to be here. Yeah, good to hang out and talk about this ballot, because I'm telling you, it's long. It's going to take time, and people need to set aside time. Otherwise, you're going to get frustrated, and you're not going to vote for anything.
2: Our last guest was talking about the fine print on Prop 41, and we had some people that had thoughts on that.
4: Hey, guys. Hey. Great job. But I wanted to add one thing. Since we're talking about small print on the ballot, what about the small print on Prop 40 that allows the state legislature, on a whim basically, to extend the billionaire's tax to everybody? And it can be amended to basically make it not a one-time tax.
2: Yeah, a legitimate concern. No doubt about it. The other thing is, she pointed out that the Prop 41 would restrict spending beyond what the state is allowed to spend. I don't know what the problem is with that.
3: No, but that's not what the headline is.
2: No, the headline is an audit.
3: Right. The headline is, all right, having a third party audit on contracts. That's, I think that's a grand idea.
2: Yeah.
3: And the headline on the billionaire's tax is, oh, we're going to soak it to the billionaires because, they're billionaires and we can. But they don't tell you is that eventually we'll get you.
2: We'll talk with somebody in the future here about Prop 40 specifically. That is the billionaire's tax, because they keep saying it's going to go to healthcare. And if you don't vote for this, your costs are going to go up. Have you gotten a bill from a healthcare provider lately? The costs aren't exactly going down.
3: Up 18% every year. So, the maximum they are allowed under the law. I don't even know why we have an insurance commissioner in the state.
2: Same. And are we addressing the issues that that I think are really the fundamental issues to those problems? And I don't know that Prop 40 does that, other than just say, well, those are real problems. Let's tax people more in order to give that money over to the people that have been fleecing us all along in the first place. Meanwhile, there's another prop on the ballot that does deal with healthcare. Prop 38 is, you're going to have a chance to look at this. And Lou, I don't know how much research you did on 38 before you voted for it, but I think 38 is an interesting one. Who here is pro-cancer?
3: Right.
2: Anybody? Anybody? So what Prop 38 does is it says that California can borrow over $8 billion for immunology and immunotherapy, research. So you are then giving the state permission to take out a loan that you're backing if the loan doesn't pay off, in order to do research to try to find cures for things like cancer and Alzheimer's and Parkinson's and that sort of thing. There's a little bit of a hiccup on this, though. It was put on the ballot basically by a guy who is who's been behind some of the research specific to UCLA. CalMatters found that the eligibility requirements are so specific on Prop 38 that the only place that's going to get this money is the California Institute for Immunology and Immunotherapy, which is affiliated with UCLA. It's the only organization that qualifies. And UCLA has confirmed that among their nonprofits, they are the only institute that meets the requirements. It's been put forth by somebody who's been big in pushing for that. So I'm not saying that's a bad thing, but what I'm saying is it looks like what we're doing is we're saying, hey, UCLA needs some money. The state can take out a loan in order to give UCLA money. And I feel like that's not obvious in this proposition.
3: Well, it doesn't limit other organizations or other institutions to come up to the standards that UCLA has. You're right. I understand what you're saying. Mm-hmm. Good news. We have one right here. It happens to be the one that I work for that we're talking about. So it doesn't limit anybody, but it is possible that UCLA has the capacity beyond other institutions. So it just fits the bill. Like that, for me, that's not a deal breaker. Okay. I don't mind that much. This is, and I support Prop 38 for this reason. I don't like government involvement. I like limited government, but there are a couple of areas in a profit driven economy, which I want to be in. I want profit to motivate, and I want loss to,
2: be a disincentive.
3: Be a disincentive, yeah. Right? The one area that doesn't really work for us is medical research.
2: Sure. Or any tech research for that matter.
3: But certainly right. medical research. Yeah. You can't not get cancer by trying harder, right? Like, you're going to get it. There's a reason that Viagra was available before breast cancer was cured, right? I mean, so you need government, a private-public partnership for research so that we make sure that the kinds of things that are hurting us and killing us are researched thoroughly. Otherwise, it'll just be market-driven.
2: But isn't that something...
3: juvenile diabetes, gets left out bottom of the list.
2: Is that something that should fall on the California taxpayers in order to fund, though? Doesn't that sound like something that should be federally funded?
3: I think it should be federally funded.
2: Yeah.
3: And it is to a degree. But if they want to step it up and do it here in California, I don't have a problem with it. I think that's the one... Philosophically, that's the one thing government could do right. And this is an opportunity to do it.
2: The measure does require 10% of all revenue generated from any discoveries that were funded by Prop 38 to be returned to the state until the bond costs are repaid. In other words, they make this loan, it goes to UCLA, UCLA finds something that pays off, and a portion of that money would then go back to the state to pay the loan off, so it wouldn't fall on the taxpayers. However, the risk is so incredibly high. The odds of them curing cancer at UCLA are so incredibly low that if it doesn't, it's going to fall on you and I. And to your point, Lou, I think you make a good point. Like, if we're going to spend money, this seems like a valuable place for taxpayer dollars to go, not to go toward ridiculous things like paying $1 million per condo for every homeless person that doesn't want to live there. You know, that kind of thing seems pretty ridiculous. This does seem like it's a little bit more sound. I'm just concerned with the idea of everything falling back on the taxpayer. Who's watching over this to make sure that if UCLA does have, say, a breakthrough, maybe it doesn't cure cancer, but maybe they have a treatment that helps prolong life, for instance. Who's to say that it was UCLA's work, that it comes back specifically to the funding that came from Prop 38, that sort of thing? Some of the technicals down the road are the things that worry me about it. That's it.
3: I get it. But that oversight and all that kind of stuff is... There's a lot of eyes in a research lab. So I don't think someone's going to cure cancer and then run on out and open up a storefront somewhere and sell it independently. I'm not worried about it.
2: Oh, that is the first thing I'm worried about. If I got the cure for cancer, you think I'm sharing any of that? I'm running off and I'm opening a storefront. I'm taking everything.
3: None of it's going to matter. Because
2: that's a $1 trillion discovery.
3: They'll cure cancer through a peptide you'll get down in Cypress Alley.
2: Yeah, that's right. I saw an influencer telling me about that. The ocean eating away at Orange County's coastline. Officials are set to spend hundreds of million dollars to try to hold it back. Who's going to make sure an emergency doesn't just turn into an excuse to waste your money? That's next. Monks and Merrill with Lou Penrose in for Michael Monks today. 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
6: Fire danger. I'm Deborah Mark, live from the KFI 24-hour newsroom. Firefighters say they are ready as the fire danger ramps up in Southern California.
7: Today through the evening, tomorrow, 10 p.m. is the worst part.
8: Firefighter specialist Jonathan Torres with the LA County Fire Department says the high temps, low humidity, and wind we're seeing is a dangerous combination.
7: It makes it so much easier for fires to not only start, but spread rapidly.
8: So they're staffed up.
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8: 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And there's aerial support.
7: To Quebec 1 and 2, commonly known as the Super Scoopers.
8: But those can only fly if the winds are under 40 miles an hour. We could see 70 mile an hour gusts the next few days. 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
6: Parts of Southern California are locking down ahead of a dangerous Santa Ana wind event.
9: Topanga Canyon is completely closed between Mulholland and Pacific Coast Highway, unless you live or work up there. Same goes for Old Topanga. You also cannot park on narrow LA streets in designated red flag zones. And a lot of parks are off limits. All state and national parks in the area are closed, along with the Santa Monica Mountains Conservancy area. This red flag warning goes away Saturday night. Will Cole Schreiber, KFI News.
6: More than 150 firefighters battled a fast-moving apartment fire in East Hollywood. The fire broke out around 4:30 this morning in the basement of a three-story building on North Kinsley Drive and spread through the walls and eventually reached the roof. Residents were evacuated as crews searched the upper floors. At least one person was taken to a hospital with minor to moderate injuries. Election officials in California have now been hit with a lawsuit by the Trump administration over that thumb drive of voter names. The lawsuit says the 20,000 or so names on that drive should have their mail-in ballots thrown out because the people might be non-citizens who should not be voting. The feds gave California the the thumb drive this week and asked officials to confirm or deny the status of the names on it. They say they filed the lawsuit because California would not cooperate. In a statement, Governor Newsom called the suit a sad, desperate attempt by President Trump to suppress voters in California. Hollywood is losing ground on gender balance.
10: A new report from Reframe and Women in Film finds just 42 of TV's 100 most popular shows met its standard for gender-balanced hiring last season. That's down 3% from the previous season. Women, non-binary, and trans performers held just 39 lead roles, the lowest number in 7 years. Behind the camera, representation among writers improved slightly, but the number of shows with gender-balanced directing fell from 38 to 32. Heather Brooker, KFI News.
6: A cause has been released on what killed Big Bear's Jackie the Bald Eagle.
11: The famous eagle lived in a nest near California's Big Bear Lake and had millions of fans worldwide who viewed her activity through a nest camera set up by conservationists. The bird died in August after battling a mysterious illness. Now a new necropsy report from veterinary pathologists at the San Diego Zoo says Jackie died of complications resulting from avian influenza. The California Department of Fish and Wildlife says the avian influenza is a highly infectious disease that's been circulating in wild bird populations throughout the U.S. Mark Mayfield, KFI News.
6: President Trump says the execution of Fort Hood shooter Nedal Hassan will not be live streamed. ABC's Jim Ryan says the former Army psychiatrist was sentenced to die for the 2009 mass shooting that killed 13 people and injured 32.
12: Defense Secretary Pete Hegseth has ordered that the 56-year-old die by firing squad, and President Trump suggested it be a live-streamed execution. Now he's dropped the idea.
6: Trump posted on Truth Social this morning that the execution in December may be viewed in person by the immediate families of the victims if they want to. The company behind ChatGPT is being sued by 8 states that claim the chatbot is harmful to users.
13: The lawsuits reportedly mark the most significant coordinated state action against an artificial intelligence company. The filings claim OpenAI misled parents about ChatGPT's safety and argue it's designed to be overly agreeable and feign human compassion.
6: ABC's Sophie Flay says OpenAI has responded, saying while no system can be perfect, it will continue to work with experts to build additional safeguards, such as parental controls, break reminders, and age-appropriate model protections. Southland weather from KFI, sunny, windy, and warm. Highs around 90 metro LA, mid-80s to around 90 in the valleys. 70s for the high desert, mid to upper 80s at the beaches, low 90s inland OC, low to upper 80s for the IE. Right now, 89 in Seal Beach, it's 88 in Buena Park, 86 in Agora Hills, and 89 in Sherman Oaks. The KFI financial update, the Dow is closing up 558, S&P 500 up 25, and NASDAQ up 20. Crash on the 60 in industry.
14: That's heading westbound right out of Azusa Avenue. It's involving two big rigs there. It's taking up the middle lane, so it's causing a heavy ride from about Fullerton Road. Southbound side of the 101 in Hollywood, you'll see traffic building up as soon as you come across Western, and it's a pretty slow crawl there until you get to the 110. And we've got some ongoing road work in Castaic. 5 southbound from Parker Road to Hasley Canyon. That has the right lane off limits scheduled to be reopened at 3 this afternoon. And the 91 headed eastbound in Anaheim. Right before Euclid, you'll see a 3-car wreck taking up the right lane, slowing you down from about the 5. And if you're on the 15, headed northbound through Mira Loma, right at the 60, we've got a crash there. That's involving a big rig. Right lane's blocked off. It's a bit of a slowdown from Cantu Galliano Ranch Road. And some road work if you're on the 210 westbound in San Bernardino from Highland Avenue to Del Rosa Avenue. Right lane's coned off there until 3. With Southern California's most accurate traffic reports, I'm Pedro Moreno.
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2: Monks and Merrill, Monks is off, so that means we get to play good music today. Thank you, Jesse. 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Thank you.
18: You're
2: for
18: welcome.
2: That. I appreciate you so, so much. I'm Chris Merrill, Michael Monks off, the great Lou Penrose in for Michael today on demand on the iHeartRadio app. Hey, buddy. Social medias on the Instagrams, the Facebooks, and the like, at Monks and Merrill, at Monks and Merrill. Red flag warning is in effect. Extreme fire risk is happening as we speak. Winds have kicked up. As we talked earlier, our producer Richie lost his power this morning. They shut that off preemptively. Lou, you were saying we got tens of thousands of people that have lost... that have been shut out for
3: That's the reports preemptively. Yeah.
2: Yeah. We did just get, Richie just sent it to me. We're keeping an eye on it right now. Was this from Cal Fire? Oh, from Watch Duty, from the Watch Duty app. Yeah. Latuna Canyon Road and 210 in Tujunga, 1 acre fire, calling it the Norma fire right now. So 1 acre vegetation fire, heavy smoke and fire, moderate rate of spread. According to the first arriving unit. So hopefully they're on top of that when they get it knocked out. We'll keep an eye on it and see if it grows into anything
3: else. Are you sold on this idea of staging fire crews around the area? Or is it better to keep them all at one place and then send everybody overwhelmingly to the area of the fire?
2: I like the staging. I like anytime you can get somebody out there first. Get out there ahead, get eyes on it. If that means you get one or two hoses on it and you get there a little bit faster. And then if you need to call for reinforcements, it may take the reinforcements a little longer to get there, but your initial attack will be faster. That's what I like about it.
3: Okay. So you got somebody suppressing the fire, yeah. even though everybody else is miles away.
2: Yeah. And I guess my experience is that when I was growing up, I grew up in a rural area and I studied emergency medicine. I had a lot of friends that were paramedics and, it was a large county. We had one large city. It was on one side of the county. And to begin with, all of the ambulances were staged near the hospital in the larger city. But that also meant that response time to some of the further out areas in the county, it could take them up to 45 minutes. And you didn't want to be waiting for an ambulance for 45 minutes.
3: No, that's too long. That's incompatible with life.
2: Exactly. And so what they did is they started setting up satellite locations in order to have faster responses to some of those remote locations. And all it took was one rig in each one of these satellite, locations in order just to get the rig to the small communities when they needed it faster. There wasn't a high demand for it, but when the demand is there, you don't have time to wait for it to come in, So I guess that's where I fall on that. I like to see the staging out ahead of time. The Orange County Transportation Authority is trying to get ahead of the trouble along the coastal rail line. Lou, you and I talked about this when we began. We talked about it looks like the ocean is trying to take the surf liner. They're dumping hundreds of thousands of cubic yards of sand onto badly eroded beaches. Emergency declaration allowing the agency to move around the normal competitive bidding process, however. Now, what does that do? That means you can get things moving a lot faster. But it also takes away from, are we getting the best price? Are we protecting the taxpayers on this? The OC supervisor. Go ahead.
3: I always wonder about that. Yeah, I understand that emergency, cutting the red tape, no bid contracts. How long does it take to get three bids? I mean, why is that like such a long process?
2: I don't know. I really
3: send it out
2: know.
3: For public review for 30 days?
2: Well, and especially because it doesn't sound like they're going to be hauling trucks tomorrow. They're going to be waiting here for a little while. So it doesn't seem to me that it would take all that much longer. Although they still have to go through the rest of the permitting process. Katrina Foley is the Orange County supervisor. She was talking to NBCLA about this.
1: We're about 50 years behind on a plan for sand replenishment, which is an annual plan. We have to treat the beaches like we treat the pavement, pothole repair. Because of development, I mean, we interfered in the way that nature has a sand system flowing. Because we did that, we now have to replenish that sand. It's about $4.3 billion generated along the coast. It's worth protecting.
2: All right, so she says, look, this may cost us $300 million to protect the train. It's going to be, $10 million for the, excuse me, $1 million for the sand. And it all comes out of the tax that's already been passed, the sales tax, the Measure M2 that's already been passed. So this is a good use of our money on this. I still think this comes back to something you and I discussed earlier, Lou, and that is managed retreat is going to be the solution in the end because the ocean is going to win this battle.
3: As I said, if El Nino is anywhere near close to how it's being predicted by weather forecasters, the look of the coastline is going to be very, very different. And I don't know what this train track is doomed. I mean, you look at some of these houses in Long Beach, they're on 18 caissons and they're falling down.
2: Yes.
3: And so what, you think a couple of iron rails and some ties are going to hold that thing together? It's gone.
2: No, you're going to have to start thinking, if you want that rail where it is, you're going to have to start thinking about building a bridge before there's a place for a bridge to go, right? You're going to have to build a bridge for a piece of the ocean that doesn't exist yet.
3: I'm Foley says, because of development. I didn't lay the train along the road, along the ocean. I don't know who did. It wasn't my ideas. For some reason, you know, everybody decided to go down to San Juan Capistrano and then turn right.
2: But
3: lay track right next to the volleyball court.
2: Lou, you do a lot of work in San Diego. And when I was working there, we were talking about a managed retreat of specifically around the train tracks in Del Mar. This was 10 years ago. Are those train tracks, have they been moved inland yet?
3: No, but they closed down train. They closed down the services because it's unsafe. They close down through San Clemente. They close it down when it rains.
2: Yes.
3: Yeah. Well, this is going to be a pretty big rainstorm for months.
2: And the other thing too is when you put that sand down, the sand's going to wash away. It's not a question of if the sand that you put in there, the ocean will reclaim. So at some point, we're going to have to stop being penny wise and pound foolish. We're going to have to start doing the right thing here and say, train can't go on the coast anymore. It's going to have to move inland or get rid of the train. That's how I always fall. Michael always yells at me for that, though. He says, no, trains are the more civilized way to travel. He's very stuck up.
3: 1873, that's what we have cars now.
2: He's very stuck up. Yeah. He doesn't even like email. He says it's just too much for him. You and I are driving almost as much as we did before COVID, but you're spending less time stuck in traffic. Doesn't feel like it on your commute, though, does it? Meanwhile, we got billions being spent on transit and still haven't brought the riders back. Why the traffic isn't as bad, even though you're like me and you don't want to ride in the urine-smelling public transit? That's next. Monks and Merrill with Lou Penrose in for Michael Monks today, KFI AM 640. 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
18: It is very special. Here is the latest. Red flag warnings are in effect for most of L.A. and Ventura counties, and it's do or die tonight for the Dodgers. We'll have more at the bottom of the hour. From your Toyota Dealers Traffic Center, we make it easy. Stall on the 405 in Huntington Beach.
21: That's heading southbound just before Beach Boulevard. It's taking up the left lane here. It's going to be causing some stop-and-go traffic from Golden West. And we're looking at a crash in Hacienda Heights, 60 westbound just before Hacienda Boulevard. Two right lanes off limits there. Your drive jams up heavily as you approach Azusa Avenue. And there's a car in flames, 10 eastbound, that's heading towards downtown L.A. right at Hoover Street. The two left lanes off limits there. Fire crews putting that out. You'll see a busy ride from about Robertson. With Southern California's most accurate traffic reports, I'm Pedro Moreno.
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2: 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Lou!
27: We are driving at pre-COVID levels, but it still feels like there's just as much traffic as there was. I'm not seeing less cars on the road in Los Angeles.
2: It doesn't the cars are nearly back to where they were, but the wait time, I guess, is different. SCAG put out, this is a Southern California Association of Governments, that put out a transportation report that says that we're back to driving almost at pre-pandemic levels, but we're kind of changing when we drive, which means congestion is not quite so bad, although we all get stuck in those, you know, those backups, and it feels like it takes an hour to go 4 miles somewhere around here.
3: Right, so now it takes 50 minutes both in the 9 o'clock hour and the 10 o'clock hour.
2: I guess so. Kome Ajise is joining us right now, and he is the executive director of SCAG, and thank you so much for being a part of this. You got that report, and did anything jump off the pages as you looked at that and think, wow, we've really changed the way we do things?
6: Well, yeah, thank you for having me, first of all. Good to be here with you guys. Yes, well, we do this report every 6 months, and one of the things that occurred to us here is that the vehicle hours driven is lower. In other words, congestion is a little lower, even though it feels like, you know, we're back to pre-pandemic levels, and we're at about 94% of the vehicle miles traveled. Which are of the pre-pandemic level vehicle miles travel. So it does. So we're driving more, but we're driving in a dispersed way. So the combination of high vehicle miles travel recovery and the lower vehicle hours driven is showing in a whole different way, because folks are traveling at different times of the day than they used to.
3: Do they account for commercial travel versus passenger cars? I mean, is this just every vehicle that's on the road, or commercial trucks driving at different hours as well?
6: It's every single trip that's been made that's been accounted for. We pre-pandemic, we used to have this concentrated travel during peak periods. Everybody's going into work in the morning, we're going back home in the evening. So you had very clear, distinct congestion periods. What's happening now is we're driving close to the same amount of trips being made, but we now have it dispersed across the day because folks are working more at home and they're able to catch some trips during the middle of the day that didn't exist in those days pre-pandemic.
2: Kome Ajise is joining us right now. He's the executive director of SCAG and Southern California Association of Governments. And I appreciate you joining us. As we talk about traffic resuming pre-pandemic levels, it doesn't look like the amount of people riding public transit is getting back to those levels before. Any ideas why that may be the case?
6: I think for the same reason where we have dispersed trips, even with driving, with transit, a lot of folks took transit into work and then took transit home. That also, that same pattern of travel has been adjusted with more people working at home. And so transit ridership is lower. We see ridership generally across transit getting up to about 92% pre-pandemic levels as of the June report that we put out. Where we have a serious lag is in our commuter rail, which was exclusively for commuters, as the name would imply. And so that's about, it's in the 68% level right now in terms of where we are with commuter rail compared to pre-pandemic levels. So we're seeing a very slower recovery there with transit, with commuter rail. Bus transit is almost back to normal. Our rail transit, like the metro rail lines, are close. They're a little behind the bus transit. We saw a major jump in the last 12 months on rail ridership to a high of about 6.6 million riders. That was probably more because of the opening of the D line that Metro just had earlier in the year in May. So we're seeing some effect of projects that are coming online on the rail side. We'll probably see more as that line gets extended in terms of transit recovery on the rail side. But with bus transit, we're seeing that almost catching up to pre-pandemic levels.
3: Kome, we use terms, it's interesting, right? We use terms like back to normal. COVID was 6 years ago. 6 years is a goodly amount of time, right? Things change. Culture changes. Young people are using Uber a lot more. I have a 17-year-old. He doesn't use his car at all on Friday nights. They all him and his friends, Uber to parties and back. You mentioned the D-line. That didn't exist pre-COVID. I mean, not to the degree that people are using it right now. So there has been some cultural transportational changes that have taken place in the last 6 years in Los Angeles. So maybe, you know, using a benchmark of normal of 2019, it may not very well be helpful. How do you account for that, Scott?
6: Well, I think you're right. We're seeing a new normal, to go along with what you're saying. We're using the pre-pandemic levels as a benchmark, just something to compare to, because it's a known number, and the pandemic changed conditions of travel and how we behaved quite a bit, and we're adjusting to that. With the settling of over the last 6 months, over the last 6 years, with the settling of movement, we're seeing that more people are working from home. You know, there are more days worked out of the office than we thought we had before COVID. So that's a new normal, where more days are being worked at home, and that changes your commute pattern, changes your travel pattern. The folks that are taking autonomous vehicles like Waymo or Uber or even using scooters, these are all new mobility options that become available. Those all add up to, you know, the Uber and the Waymo are part of the vehicle miles traveled that we're counting. So those cars are on the same roads, even though they're being driven by other people. And of course you have deliveries. You have, you know, a lot of folks get their food at home now. So there are a lot of deliveries that also occur at different times of the day. All of that's part of the dispersed trip making that we're seeing across the region.
2: Komi Ejise, the executive director of the Southern California Association of Governments. Komi, always great having you on the show. Thank you so much for explaining what you saw in that report. We do appreciate you being on here, man. Thank you so much.
6: Thanks so much for having me.
2: I appreciate that. All right, Lou, more work from home means fewer people on the roads. I'm all for it. Hybrid work, and it leaves more parking spaces in our parking garage if they work from home. I like that.
27: But as he said, you know, we think about that, right? Oh, more work from home. There should be less traffic. Right. But also there's way more Amazon deliveries that go on than they did 6 years ago.
2: And DoorDash. Yeah.
27: It didn't happen 6 years ago.
2: That's true. All right. Suppose you want to buy a house, but you can't because the down payment is like having a mortgage before you even get the mortgage. Prop 37 says California is going to be able to help you with that without sticking taxpayers with the bill. The catch is, though, it's still not free money. And not everybody's going to qualify. Deeper in Debt for the American Dream is next. And Monks and Merrill with Lou Penrose in for Michael Monks today. KFI AM 640. We are live everywhere on the iHeartRadio app. Deborah Mark never has to worry about that down payment. She's loaded in cash. Scrooge McDebra over there.
11: You're talking about John Cobalt, not me.
2: You just go to the Bank of Cobalt if you need
11: I've
2: something?
11: I've tried. It's closed.
2: Oh, is that right?
11: Yes.
2: Always on a government holiday.
11: Yes,
2: the Bank of Cobalt.
11: Always.
2: Huh? All right. What do you have in the news?
11: Red flag warnings are in effect for most of LA and Ventura counties because of high winds, high temps, and low humidity. The strongest winds are expected this afternoon through tomorrow afternoon with gusts up to 70 miles an hour in some mountain areas. The National Weather Service says there's a high risk for extreme fire behavior with any new fire that starts today through Saturday. Firefighters will be positioned near potential flashpoints across LA County, and residents have been warned to be ready for possible power shutoffs to prevent wildfires. PG&E has actually cut power to more than 61,000 customers in Northern California and the Bay Area. As the wildfire danger increases, the utility says up to 90,000 customers across 29 counties could lose power through Saturday. That's its largest public safety shutoff in 8 years. PG&E says the outages are meant to prevent equipment from sparking fires during the strong, dry winds. The news is brought to you by Creative Repipe. It is do or die tonight for the Dodgers as the back-to-back world champs are one game from playoff elimination after last night's loss.
12: With the Dodgers down 3 games to the Brewers, they have to win 4 straight starting tonight. Luckily, manager Dave Roberts knows something about that.
13: Well, it's certainly possible. I've lived it.
12: It's only been done once in the playoffs, and Roberts was a key member of the Boston Red Sox team that did it 22 years ago. Last night, he said he has faith the Dodgers can do it too.
13: We've won 4 in a row, you know, a number of times this year. 10 times, I think, something like that.
12: Tonight's strategy?
13: Catch a lead, build it, and win a ball game.
12: Sounds simple. Tonight's game at Dodger Stadium starts at 5. Jason Athenson, KFI News.
11: A 4-year Golden Globes legal battle is over.
1: Former Hollywood Foreign Press Association member Hussam Assi has settled his lawsuit against the organization. Assi sued in 2022, alleging sexual harassment, discrimination, and retaliation after he was put on probation and later expelled over sexual misconduct allegations. Assi denied those allegations, while the HFPA denied his claims. Terms of the settlement were not disclosed. The HFPA says the case was resolved on mutually agreeable terms. Heather Brooker, KFI News.
11: Southland weather from KFI. Sunny, windy, and warm. Highs around 90. Metro LA, mid-80s to around 90 in the valleys, 70s for the high desert, mid to upper 80s at the beaches, low 90s inland OC, low to upper 80s for the IE. Right now, 89 in Laguna Woods and 86 in Rancho Santa Margarita. Crash on the 60 in Hacienda Heights.
21: That's heading westbound right before Hacienda Boulevard. The two right lanes off limits there. You'll see a heavy ride from Azusa Avenue. And we've got a wreck on the 210 eastbound in Pasadena. That's right as Sierra Madre Villa Avenue. Right lanes off limits. You'll see a stop and go ride from Mountain Street. And we're still looking at a stalled truck on the 405 southbound in Huntington Beach, just before Beach Boulevard. That has the right lane blocked off, slowing you down from Bolsa. With Southern California's most accurate traffic reports, I'm Pedro Moreno.
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14: Malcolm Gladwell here. 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
2: 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If you're on the iHeartRadio app, you'll see that little talkback button in the top corner. That is a little microphone. You click on that, and that gives you a little time to give us feedback on whatever it is that you hear. And if it's good and we've got time, we might play it on the air. You might even hear yourself on the air. Like, hold on, I had one here earlier, Lou, that I thought was a really good question because we were talking about some of the propositions that were coming out there. And I had somebody that was asking about those propositions. Maybe I lost it. I hope I didn't. Oh, here it is. Here it is, Lou. Lou Penrose in for Michael Monks today, by the way.
3: Here I am.
2: Yeah. All right, here we go.
26: Hey, what's up, guys? Hey. So if Prop 40 passes and Prop 41 through 43 pass, will that void most of Prop 40, or will that make the state actually use the money for what they want Prop 40 to be used for?
2: Okay. We did have a guest on, and the guest is pro Prop 40, which is the billionaire tax. She was anti 41 and 42. And the guest said, and this is the part that I 100% agreed with her on, and that is that 41 and 42 were placed on the ballot to confuse the vote in order to give an alternative to Prop 40. And I absolutely think that's exactly what the plan was, to put 41 and 42 on the ballot. Prop 41 is what they call kind of, it's sort of a show your work before you ask for more money type measure. And it also, so it has auditing in there. How's the money being spent? Is it going to what it's supposed to go toward?
27: Right. No, and that's a very attractive headline.
2: Right.
27: Because I think any voter would be like, yeah, that sounds like a good idea.
2: But it also says you can't spend money beyond state limits on money spending, which I'm not opposed to that either. But Prop 40 would tax the billionaires in order to add money to be spent outside of what California has been allowed to spend money on. So that would negate Prop 40.
27: Right. It would nullify it. I mean,
2: if they both pass, and this is where it gets tricky. If 41 or 42 pass, and 40 passes, it basically comes down to which one passed by more. And so if 41 or 42 get more votes than 40, 40 is basically crossed out, basically nullified. If 40 gets more votes, then, and by the way, it's all going to end in lawsuits. Don't kid yourselves. This is all going to end in lawsuits.

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1: How about that, Lou? We have a little production value on the show now. We're very excited about that. Prop 37 is another one.
2: Why do I feel like Charlie is running home from the chocolate factory?
1: Grandpa George! Grandpa George!
2: Run, Charlie, run! Hold on to that golden ticket.
1: Prop 37 would create a state-backed loan program to help you middle-classers in California. That includes yours truly as well. Cover part of a down payment on any newly built home. So the way it works right now is that you basically have to have 20% down in order to avoid PMI and make sure that otherwise you have to go through a different special program, whether that's through a private lender or you get a government loan. 20% is sort of the basics for a down payment. This would allow you to only come up with 3%. And then what would happen is you would not only take out your mortgage, you would also take out a second loan for the additional 17%. So if you have, let's just easy math here. Lou, you know me, I like easy, especially when it comes to math.
2: Especially on radio.
1: Amen. So you got $1 million home. You used to have to come up with $200,000. Now you wouldn't have to come up with $200,000. You'd have to come up with $60,000. And then you'd be able to take out a loan for the additional $140,000. And then you take out a mortgage for the $800,000. In other words, you could get into a home easier is the idea. It doesn't necessarily cost the taxpayers anything. This is simply a program that would be available to people in order to encourage new housing builds, people to be able to get into the new housing, to be able to afford that new housing, and then more people to be able to achieve what they want to be able to achieve. What's the downside, Lou?
2: It's complicated. I don't like the idea that it's limited to new construction. Are there income qualifications? Is it?
1: Yes.
2: I mean, is it okay?
1: Yeah. So you have to make.
2: It's easier to join the Army at this point.
1: That's a good point. Yeah.
2: You know, I mean, it's very complicated. So it's so restrictive that it's going to only affect a very small amount of people, and the upside isn't worth it. I mean, it's not worth it for the amount of the amount of work and the oversight that's going to be required to make sure that everybody qualifies.
1: Caps on this, by the way, you'd have to have your house would have to be below roughly $1 to $1.5 million, depending what county you're in. Obviously, Orange County going to be closer to that $1.5 million. L.A. or Riverside, Santa Bernardino County, you're going to probably have to be under that $1 million. The income restrictions are it has to be your primary residence, and you can earn no more than 200% of the area median income. For L.A. County, according to the L.A. Times, I did the calculations on this because I'm bad at it. If you have a family of four, you'd have to make less than $216,000 a year. I'll tell you where I get hung up on this one is we've seen programs like this before. They're well-intended, by the way. I don't disagree with the intention. And the idea of being able to get into a home, I've bought a couple of homes finding different programs that don't require 20% down. So I'm not opposed to that. What concerns me is that if all of a sudden more people are getting into them, what does that do to the home values? If new homes that would sell for $800,000 could now be sold for $1 million because you have a broader swath of people that could purchase those homes, what does that do to homes that are on the market that are at that $1 million range? All of a sudden, right, you're increasing the comps in the area. And that's where I get concerned that a program like this could unintentionally bolster real estate values beyond what we can afford.
2: Right, because it's causing $1 million homes to close,
1: yes,
2: by people who can't afford $1 million homes.
1: Right, and then if I'm the other homes, all of a sudden you've got comps in the area that are driving those homes up. If it's an $800,000 home is now worth $1 million because it's a new build, what happens to the $1 million home that somebody's trying to sell? Is that now 1.2? So when I go to Zillow, it's going to feel completely unrealistic. And let's also not forget that I think mortgage rates are, 7.4 or something like that?
2: Yeah, they're north of 7 now.
1: Yeah, it's wild.
2: By the way, where is new construction going on in the $1 million range in L.A. County? I mean, it's not a lot.
1: It's not happening very much.
2: Not a lot. There's a lot of multifamily construction, a lot of infill land development, and multi-million-dollar homes. But you know, like $1 million home now is a 3-bedroom.
1: Well, and remember, there's also been a push to end things like single family homes because it doesn't create the density, and so they want to create more townhouses, condos, high rises, things like that. But then the city of L.A. also shot themselves in the foot on that because they passed the mansion tax, ULA. So now anything worth more than $5 million, if it gets sold, there's additional taxes on top of that. We've just figured out a way to tax ourselves into oblivion. Nobody can afford anything.
2: And this just creates

0: so much more red tape. Now, if this is put on the ballot as an incentive for home builders to build more homes, I can understand why you'd want to do that.
1: But I think that's the goal.
0: Yeah.
1: But is this the best way to do it? Right.
0: I just think that it's too narrow. It's way too narrow. Like, why? What's the difference? Why can't I buy a second home using this program? What's the difference if I buy a chalet in Big Bear or a Palm Springs cottage? Why can't I use it? And why does it have to be new construction? If we're trying to get people into houses, then just let anybody that wants take advantage of the second mortgage.
1: There you go. There's the Lou Penrose we know. He's upset because he can't get a discount on his third and fourth homes at Big Bear.
0: What's
1: unbelievable. Unbelievable. This guy, people. The rest of us are busting our humps every day just to try to make our rent, and we'd like to have the American dream. Meanwhile, Lou's out there going, "You don't get an American dream. I need four American dreams."
0: I'm
1: You're unbelievable.
0: Stopping you, but like, why limit it? Why limit it to new construction? I don't understand. Like, if you want to get the job done, get the job done.
1: Yeah, no, your point is good. Your point is good, and that is, if you want to incentivize new home builds. What is this doing for it? I get it.
0: I would like a second house in Palm Springs.
1: Of course you would.
0: I want to put 20% down.
1: You and Michael Monks, I'm telling you, you guys have these, caviar dreams is what you got. Hey, you already prove who you are when you register to vote. Prop 39 says that's not good enough. It wants you to prove it again every time you cast a ballot. Supporters say, well, that's common sense. Opponents say, nope, that's an expensive new obstacle. Prop 39 next. Monks and Mayor with Lou Penrose in for Michael Monks today. KFI AM 640 live everywhere on the iHeartRadio app. We checked her papers. She's legit. Deborah Mark, live from the KFI 24-hour newsroom.
2: I am so legit, Chris.
1: You're too legit to quit, girl.
2: I am. Here is the latest. Fire agencies and other officials are on heightened alert today as Santa Ana winds have started whipping across Southern California. And AI robots are now roaming grocery store aisles in the L.A. area. We'll have more at the top of the hour from the Odoo.com Weather Center. 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Sunny, windy, and warm, 70s to the 90s. 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Crash on the 15 in the Cajon Pass.
3: That's heading southbound just after Kenwood. It's involving a big rig that's taking up the two left lanes. And it's right after Claiborne Road, actually, and it's going to be backed up to about the 138. The 60 westbound just before Hacienda Boulevard in Hacienda Heights, we've got a wreck there. Two right lanes off limits. You'll see a heavy ride from Fullerton Road. And we're still looking at a stalled truck on the 405 southbound in Huntington Beach. That's right before Beach Boulevard. Right lanes off limits. It's slowing you down from Bolsa. With Southern California's most accurate traffic reports, I'm Pedro Moreno.
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0: Coming up on The Handle Show, it's Foodie Friday with Neil Saavedra and moi, and we talk about how we both got incredibly fat. That's coming up on The Handle Show tomorrow at 8.
1: I'm looking forward to it. Fat at 8 talk. Sounds great to me. Monks and Merrill, KFI AM 640, more stimulating talk. Lou Penrose in for Michael Monks today. Lou, thanks for being a part of the program. It's always great to have you on here. I enjoy our time together. We've been going through the different propositions. We talked Prop 37 here just a few moments ago. You are upset because you can't have it for your third home. We talked Prop 41 earlier and a few others. And I think people have raised some really good questions, and I'm so glad they did. I wanted to talk about what is probably the most controversial measure on the ballot. And depending on what state you're in, this would not be controversial. If you're in Indiana, not nearly as controversial as it is in California. That is Prop 39. This is the voter ID proposition, where you'd have to present your government-issued ID every time you vote. In person, you show an ID. If you're voting by mail, you would have to write down the last four digits of a government ID number on your ballot envelope. If it doesn't match, that would invalidate the ballot. Joining us right now is Jenny Farrell. She's from the League of Women Voters of California. And Jenny, where does the League of Women Voters of California stand on Prop 39?
30: We're encouraging folks to vote no on Prop 39. California's elections are already secure. There's no need to spend hundreds of millions of taxpayer dollars erecting new barriers to voting. And unfortunately, the political context is relevant here. This is part of the same playbook that the current federal administration has been rolling out across the country to try and make voting harder and to make it more expensive for Californians. So it's always a good idea when you're researching these propositions to see who's funding the campaigns. And this campaign is being funded specifically by a couple of very conservative billionaires out of state who are allies of the current president and who are trying to do in California what he has been unable to pass on the federal level, which was the SAVE Act. So we're definitely encouraging folks to vote no on Prop 39.
0: Jenny, explain to me why it's a bad thing to make voting harder.
30: Because voting is your fundamental right that really undergirds your ability to participate in our democracy. So we actually want to make it as easy as possible for citizens to be able to cast their vote. We want them to be able to participate in our democracy and make their voice heard. And there's no reason to, it should be the easiest thing. It should be the thing with the least barriers in terms of activities that you go about and do. Voting should be the thing that's the easiest for you to do, because it's your way to then have a say in, you know, all the other aspects of civil life.
0: Showing ID is easy.
30: So it might be easy for you. It's pretty easy for me. I'm someone who has a passport. I'm someone who has a driver's license. But you really have to think about our neighbors and community members who maybe aren't you and me. People with disabilities who have never driven and never gotten a driver's license. The folks who these ID laws tend to disproportionately impact are lower income folks, folks who have changed their names. That could be married women. That could be members of our trans communities. People of color, young folks who move around a lot where their name and address may be changing a lot. So these are all folks who disproportionately don't hold an ID in their wallet that has a matching name and address the way I do. I've lived in the same residence for a long time. I've had the same name for a long time, but a lot of folks aren't like me.
1: Jenny Farrell with the League of Women Voters of California. As we talk about Prop 39, this is the voter ID measure that's on the ballot. Polling shows that this is typically a pretty popular measure, and we have a lot of people saying, well, even though you say voting fraud is rare, wouldn't this just be another step to make it almost non-existent altogether? Why not just have another layer in there that makes sure that all of the elections are safe and secure? If we were to do that, wouldn't that stop things like Chad Bianco from seizing 650,000 ballots because an activist group claims that there's a mismatch?
30: Well, it's always a trade-off, though, when you're putting in place these new systems. So it costs. In the estimate is low hundreds of millions of dollars annually of taxpayer dollars to erect these new systems, to change, you know, to put these new, you mentioned the mail-in ballots, to create new ballots where people add the last four digits of, for example, their social security number or driver's license. All these new systems are going to cost a lot of taxpayer dollars. So the question is, do you want those taxpayer dollars going to solve a problem that doesn't exist on the, you know, off chance that maybe one day someone's going to commit voter fraud? Because we certainly haven't seen proof of it yet, despite, you know, organizations across the political spectrum trying to look for it over the last 20 years. Or do you want those taxpayer dollars to go to problems that are very real for folks that you can see very clear proof of, whether it's affordable housing, the teenage mental health crisis, AI, the environment, all these things that we see. So that's the question with these initiatives is this the use of taxpayer dollars that, you know, we want to support?
0: There was a report out of, I think it was University of California, San Diego, that the confidence in the voting process in California is at an all-time low. So what about the value? You may very well say there's no evidence of voter fraud. Every year on talk radio, every year we get calls from listeners that get multiple ballots, that get ballots from their sister that moved 2 years ago. I mean, so maybe that isn't technically fraud, but it's an opportunity for fraud. And the opportunity here with this initiative is to make people feel like it's more secure. Isn't there some value to that?
30: I think there's a cheaper way to make people feel like it's more secure. And I think the cheaper way is for people to stop spreading lies about massive voter fraud happening when it doesn't happen. I think if they just stop spreading those lies and stop spreading that narrative and stop spreading that misinformation, then people wouldn't think that there's massive voter fraud happening when there isn't. So that would be my solution, is to just tell the truth about the accuracy of our elections. And that doesn't cost anything. The truth is absolutely free.
1: Yeah, but Jenny, if they stop doing that, then how would I be upset about something and then want to write a check to my favorite politician? I don't understand that. That doesn't make any sense to me at all, Jenny. I have to be upset.
30: I feel like there's so many things to be upset about, though. I could give you so many other things that we could get riled up about. Let's talk about AI. Let's talk about the Dodgers losing the first three
1: whoa,
30: games.
1: Whoa. All right, Jenny, we were having a respectful conversation, okay? You can't. I don't know what you're doing there. What are you doing here? I thought we were being nice. Jenny Farrell from the League of Women Voters. Thank you so much, Jenny. We appreciate you stating your case. Thank you so much for your time today.
30: Thank you.
1: All right. By the way, those of you that are upset because we're getting a great deal of feedback, what you have to understand is that when we go through these propositions, we'll have Jenny on talking about her opposition to Prop 39. We've reached out to the pros and the cons on all of the hot button issues. So you're going to hear from both sides.
0: We're actually obligated to do that. I'm happy to have her on. I disagree. I don't understand. Like, I don't understand why I should feel bad because somebody doesn't have an ID.
1: I don't understand why I should have to pay hundreds of millions of dollars for not a problem.
0: I don't understand.
1: California wastes another.
0: Where is it going to cost you hundreds of millions of dollars to require somebody to show an ID?
1: That's the legislative analyst that's come up with that. That's not me. I'm not making that up out of the blue.
0: Because somebody that doesn't have, I don't know anybody that doesn't have an ID. That's number one. Number two, too bad. Grow up. Wow. Get going. You have 2 years to go get an ID, Mr. Wheelchair Man. Figure it out. But like, I'm not gonna allow that ridiculous circumstance to drag down an opportunity to completely verify every single voter.
1: Lou Penrose, the ableist. You remember when you called the station? It was Lou Penrose.
0: I see that. Wheelchair guys that drive.
1: Wow,
0: these special vans. We have all those parking spaces.
1: Lou
0: but
1: Penrose
0: the extra space.
1: Hates disabled veterans. Just keep that in mind.
0: They have ID. That's a red herring.
1: Hey, you don't need an economist to tell you when your paycheck buys less than your gas tank is costing you a little bit more. 3 weeks before an election, the cost of living is all political. Whether the polls are accurately measuring the fallout is next. Monks and Merrill, Lou Penrose in for Michael Monks today. 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
2: Brush fire. I'm Deborah Mark, live from the KFI 24-hour newsroom. A brush fire burning in the Azusa area has grown to roughly 15 acres. LA County and Angeles National Fire crews are on the scene. Water dropping aircraft are being sent to help protect homes and other buildings north of San Gabriel Canyon Road. There is an evacuation order and warning that have been issued. The fires in the area of Foxtail and Poppy Glen Courts. Fire danger is, of course, on the minds of many right now in Southern California as high temps, low humidity, and Santa Ana winds have sparked a red flag warning that went into effect this morning. Jonathan Torres with LA County Fire tells KFI that means they have crews already in position.
3: Along Santa Clarita, the Antelope Valley, up around Camp 2, which is La Cañada Flint Ridge, out by PCH on Malibu, and on the backside of that 101 corridor.
2: Red flag warning is in place for most of LA and Ventura counties through Saturday night. The Trump administration has sued California over its claims that the state has thousands of non-citizens registered to vote.
4: The feds think about 20,000 non-citizens got mail-in ballots to vote in next month's election, and they're asking a judge to not count those ballots. The lawsuit is the latest move by the Trump administration after giving California election officials a thumb drive this week with the list of the thousands of names of people it thinks are illegally registered and asking California to confirm the status of those names. The suit says the feds tried to work collaboratively with California, but the state wouldn't play ball, so they sued. Governor Newsom called the request, quote, more dangerous nonsense from a president losing his grip on reality. Jason Athenson, KFI News.
2: AI robots are now roaming grocery store aisles in the LA area.
5: Several Ralph stores have them. The skinny 6-foot-tall towers covered in sensors are for taking inventory. The company that makes them says they can save employees up to 50 hours of work per week. The United Food and Commercial Workers International Union says it's concerned the robots will take more jobs away from union members. Kroger is the parent company of Ralph's. It announced this week that it plans to lay off 3,000 employees in the next 3 years, but said it would be mostly at the administrative level, not the store level, as it shifts more focus to AI. Amy King, KFI News.
2: California Attorney General Bonta is part of a coalition of 17 attorneys general to urge Congress to swiftly pass the Epstein Files Transparency Act 2. Bonta says the cover-up of this global sex trafficking ring is a glaring stain on the U.S., and it's time to clean house. He says for too long, those in power have silenced the survivors and hidden behind redactions, and that cover-up must end. Southland weather from KFI, sunny, hot, and windy tomorrow. Highs mid-90s to around 100 for metro LA. Upper 80s to mid-90s in the valley, 70s to around 80 in the high desert, upper 80s to low 90s at the beaches. Mid to upper 90s for inland OC, 80s to around 90 in the IE. Right now it's 90 in Tustin, 88 Laguna Beach, 85 in Chatsworth, it's 90 in Van Nuys. The KFI financial update, the Dow closed up 556. S&P 500 up 25 and NASDAQ up 20. Stall on the 101 in Echo Park.
6: That's heading southbound just before Silver Lake Boulevard. It is stuck in the right lane. You'll see traffic backed up heavily from about Western and the 105 westbound in Willowbrook right before Wilmington Avenue. You're looking at a crash that's going to be in the carpool lane. You'll be tapping your brakes from Long Beach Boulevard. Santa Fe Springs, 605 southbound right at Telegraph. There's a stall. It's in the middle lane. You'll see a slowdown coming away from Slauson. In the southbound side of the 5, looking busy as you travel through Boyle Heights. That's just after the 10 and 60 interchange. It stays busy from there until you make it past the 605. Still looking at a stalled truck on the 405 southbound in Huntington Beach, right before Beach Boulevard. That has the right lane off limits, causing some stop-and-go traffic from about Golden West. And as you travel on the 15 southbound in the Cajon Pass, right after Cleghorn Road, it's a crash involving a big rig. Two left lanes blocked off, slowing you down from the 138. With Southern California's most accurate traffic reports, I'm Pedro Moreno.
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1: Good afternoon, it's Monks and Merrill, KFI AM 640, more stimulating talk. I'm Chris Merrill, Michael Monks off today. The great Lou Penrose is in for Michael today. Before we get into this latest report on consumer sentiment and things like that and how your wallet is going to be guiding your vote this year, we do have a fire that's broken out. We're at 22 acres, and as far as I know, no containment. This is in Azusa. Quarter mile north of San Gabriel Canyon Road and Mirador Drive in Azusa. So we're keeping an eye on that. That is the peak fire. And let me tell you, Cal Fire is hitting it with everything they got right now. They got the choppers out there trying to drop on it, doing as much as they can. So
0: yeah, I'm looking at these monitors, and it's surrounded by water drops.
1: Yeah.
0: So they're on top of it.
1: They're doing a pretty good job of trying to get out there, but we knew that this was going to be a problem with the winds kicking up. We also know that this is going to continue today, at least through tomorrow. The red flag warning started today. They're going to continue again through tomorrow, and would you be surprised if they got extended a little later into the weekend?
0: No, it's interesting though. It's not that windy right now, but there is in the hills and the foothills, there is a lot more breeze, at least from the images we're seeing on these monitors.
1: Well, I think this is the kind of the canyon tunnel effect. In fact, our producer Richie was talking about how he had his power shut off preemptively earlier today. And it has to do with how he's kind of in a canyon where the winds kind of come around the hills and they just really whip up right there. But to your point, yeah, they are dropping water everywhere around this about as quick as they can to try to knock this thing down. Again, the Peak Fire, Azusa, at least 20 acres, sounds like about 22 acres burned at this point. There are some homes not too far away from this, so they're doing everything they can to get that water down between the homes and the fire right now. Lou, you're seeing the same monitors I am. It doesn't look, to your point, doesn't look like the wind is really pushing that fire too hard right now.
0: No,
1: the wind looks like it's kind of, yeah, the smoke looks like it's rising straight up at this point.
0: Straight up.
1: Yeah. So I guess if there's a,
0: well, that's that works in our favor. So that's it doesn't blow the water away when they drop.
1: That's true too. Yeah. So anyway, what do we got? Homes. You're seeing what I'm seeing. Homes are what? Maybe 100 yards away, a couple hundred yards away.
0: That's a good amount of distance, but it's too close for comfort. If you're
1: way too close for me. Yeah. No doubt about that. All right. Well, we'll continue to watch that. As far as I know, Rich, you haven't seen anything about evacuations or anything at this point, right? Okay. All right. Thank you, guys. Appreciate that.
5: Actually, there's an evacuation order and an evacuation warning watch duty. Let's see. It's 22 acres, as you said.
1: Yeah.
5: An evacuation order has been issued for zone AZU-MCO1.
1: Okay. Very good.
5: And then there's warnings for a bunch of areas, of zones.
1: So whatever that MCU-01.
5: You have to go to that Genesis evacuation map.
1: I got you. Okay. I'm seeing it now. I see what you're talking about.
0: I figure AZU is Azusa, but the MCO-1, I don't know.
5: Yeah, right. Same. I'm looking at area, watch duty.
1: Yeah, just north of the San Gabriel Canyon Road is where that one falls in. So, yeah, that area. Thank you, Deborah. I appreciate you correcting me on that. Okay. Well, we're going to keep watching that, and hopefully people are safe in that area right now. All right. Boy, we knew it was going to...
0: It's nerve-wracking, right, to watch this. And only because of the time of year and
1: the winds.
0: We still... It's too soon.
1: It's too soon, man. We still have PTSD from a year and a half ago, almost 2 years ago now.
0: Right. Just that same feeling as you're watching television monitors and watching the fire drops. It's just nerve-wracking.
1: I went to bed last night thinking the winds are going to kick up tomorrow. We got this red flag warning. And I don't know about you, Lou. I mean, you do radio in Southern California, just like us. Your entire show could be thrown out because you could be doing wall-to-wall fire coverage in no time.
0: In no time.
1: In no
0: time. At any given time. And it goes from 17 acres. It can go from 17 acres to triple digits in a half hour.
1: Or less. Absolutely, it can. Yeah, good point. We'll continue to watch that. Did you happen to see inflation numbers come out yesterday? Consumer prices up 0.6% in September. That's if you take energy out of there, 3.7% higher than a year ago, 0.6%, excuse me, is September from August to September, 3.7% higher than a year ago. That does include energy. Core inflation, which removes grocery and power costs, is still at 2.6% annually. This to me is the area where I think the GOP is the most vulnerable right now. And how many Republicans after November 3rd, who look at the results, we don't know what the results are going to be yet, obviously, but if the Republicans don't fare well, how many are going to say, this is on President Trump?
0: Oh, I think 100%.
1: You think so?
0: I mean, I don't think you need to have a report come out for everybody to know that things are way more expensive than they've been, and there's no end in sight.
1: Can they possibly deflect this off to Democrats and say, no, Democratic policies did this to us? Because it seems to me everyone is looking at this and going, this is all about Iran. This is all about the Middle East at this point.
0: Well, I mean, we'll never know about the core inflation, but certainly energy. And I remember the weekend prior. I remember where I was because I was in Orange County. I was driving to Huntington Beach, getting an e-bike fixed for my son. And I was at Beach and Warner.
1: Yeah.
0: I was a Saturday afternoon and I looked at the sign. It was $3.83 a gallon.
1: Yeah.
0: And I remember thinking, winning. I mean, that's still high compared to the national average, but I'll pay $383 in Huntington Beach, California for the rest of my life. That's so good.
1: And be happy with that, right?
0: Be happy with it, right? Yeah. I mean, when you consider that $1.20 of it is taxes in California, then there we are. We're at $2.50 a gallon.
1: And yet, I
0: remember, like, I'm like, he did it. It's done. This is going to be a fantastic administration. And then by Monday morning, we were at war with Iran. And then now it's $6, and it's been $6 ever since.
1: It is so freaking expensive out there. And I think, look, this is where, love him or hate him, James Carville was spot on this when 30 years ago he said, it's the economy, stupid.
0: Each and every time.
1: Every single time.
0: And it ought to be. It really ought to be. Think, I so believe in the ultimate poll being the gas prices, because there is no other product. There's no other service. There's no other commodity that actually has the daily change in price in lights out on the sidewalk, right? If you go in front of an Albertsons, they don't have eggs, meat, or steaks and milk today, and the prices change every day. You don't drive in front of a Macy's and they have, you know, new men's suits are now $1.99, or now they're $1.49, or now they're $4.49. But the gas prices is a constant reminder. And every day you drive by and you see it goes up, you know, times are bad. When it comes down, you know, times are good. And it is such a psychological tool. That's what's happening. The price of fuel and diesel particularly is going up, staying up, and everything you have, a truck brought it.
1: So here we're complaining that everything costs more, and meanwhile there's actually college money that's just sitting in your kid's name and you're not even bothering to get it. Why we're leaving free money on the table is next. Monks and Merrill with Lou Penrose in for Michael Monks today, KFI AM 640. 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
2: Here is the latest. A brush fire is burning in Azusa, and there is an active shooter reported at an elementary school in Bend, Oregon. We'll have more at the bottom of the hour from your Toyota dealers. Traffic Center, we make it easy. Back to the 15 in the Cajon Pass.
11: That's heading southbound just after Cleghorn Road. The three left lanes are blocked off here, so you'll see a heavy ride as you come up to the 138. Hacienda Heights, 60 westbound, just before Hacienda Boulevard. The two right lanes still off limits. That's due to a crash that's slowing you down from about Fullerton Road. And then watch for patchy delays in Irvine. If you're on the 5 northbound, once you make it past the 133, it stays slow up until you get to about the 22. With Southern California's most accurate traffic reports, I'm Pedro Moreno.
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0: Today, after 5 o'clock on the John Cobalt Show, we're going to have John Kupal from the Howard Jarvis Taxpayers Association to talk about that Prop 40 thing. 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
1: 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Winners, if you win, should you be so lucky, you'll be contacted by phone. Could come from a number you don't recognize. You're going to have to answer that. They don't leave any voicemails. Lou Penrose in for Michael Monks today. I'm Chris Merrill. There is a program in the state of California called CalKids. And what this does is automatically create a college and career training account for your child. Up to $1,500 for some public school students. And yet, fewer than 20% of eligible kids in L.A. County have claimed those accounts. That while gas prices are up, grocery prices are up, cost of living, it keeps going up and up and up. And trying to figure out, why aren't people taking advantage of this? Maybe she's got the answer. She's the executive director of Scholarshare Investment Board and CalKids. Cassandra DiBenedetto is joining us right now. Cassandra, thank you so much for being a part of this. I mean, the most obvious question I have, why is it 80% of the families aren't taking advantage of this?
20: Hi, thanks so much for having me on today. You know, I wouldn't assign one reason to each family. I think every family is a little different. But what we do know is that CalKids works differently than traditional scholarships. Accounts are created automatically, so there's no application process. Families just need to claim their CalKids scholarships account, and they can do that at calkids.org.
0: Was there a campaign when it was instituted? I mean, I have to imagine that there was some kind of a rollout, and maybe it's time to to remind.
20: Oh, certainly. We have been in market for a while. The mail drops go out on a monthly basis to families as their accounts come online to let them know that the accounts are started. So when our first graders get accounts, all families get a mailer sent to their home. We also have great radio partners like you guys who help us get the word out about it, and an army of CBOs that are in communities. And we recently launched a campaign with the County Office of Education, and we're boots on the ground in the schools. So we are getting out there and getting more and more claims every single day.
1: How much money are we talking about, Cassandra, that's just sitting in the CalKids account statewide, and then maybe specifically to Los Angeles County, where we're hearing that it's the number is over 80% that aren't claiming that money. How much money are we talking about sitting there?
20: So the statewide investment has been $2 billion. We have in Los Angeles County, there's $489 million that's available to public school students.
1: Wow. I mean, that's just money sitting there, and all I have to do is just go to your website and then say, yeah, my kid is going to college. We want to be able to use our money, right?
20: Well, correct. So the money is there for kids from newborn up to college age already. The college age students that are available to use their money, they are using it. For newborn families, they can begin tracking their money and watching it grow. The money is growing in accounts specifically set aside for individual children. So the money grows over time for the kids, and the claiming of it is just whenever a family is ready to go in and claim, they can do so.
0: You mentioned that you have boots on the ground in schools. I would think that would be the, you know, the easiest place to communicate to, you know, juniors and seniors in college that there's money available. What is, I mean, how do you interface with the schools? Is it just a, I mean, how do you have boots on the ground?
20: Certainly. Absolutely. So we are, we've launched a campaign this fall called Ready, Set, Claim. We are in schools doing individual claiming days, especially with our juniors and seniors. We also have a partnership with the California Student Aid Commission. As students fill out their FAFSA and CADA, they are reminded to claim their CalKids accounts. That has been incredibly successful in helping juniors and seniors who are ready to use their money go ahead, jump in there, and claim. We're very proud of that partnership. It really shows good government and how agencies can work together to do the right thing for California children. We have seen an 18% claim increase from August to September just since the Ready, Set, Claim campaign launched. We are in Los Angeles County schools, and we are super happy to be so and really seeing movement and momentum.
1: Cassandra DiBenedetto is joining us right now. She is executive director of the ScholarShare Investment Board and CalKids, so they're kind of administering these. Well, you like to call them scholarships rather than accounts, because scholarships, account sounds like something you have to manage. Scholarship sounds like something you get in order to pay for school, I suppose, is kind of the idea, right? Have you been able to talk with parents that maybe were unaware, or parents that have not claimed this money, and kind of drill down into what some of those individual reasons might be? What are they telling you?
20: Generally, once parents are aware of the accounts and they're able to claim them, they're super excited. We're not really seeing parents not claim accounts that are out there to be claimed once awareness has happened. And that's why we have this army of CBOs and our outreach staff working in schools to ensure that all parents are able to see that their kids have an account and claim them as quick as possible. When we start the conversation early about money set aside for college for these students, it helps them get a college-going mindset. So we do hope and encourage that families claim their money as quickly as possible. They can go to calkids.org and claim that money. And families are really happy to see the money and then also to watch it grow over time.
0: I'm a huge fan of investing in children and taking the miracle of compounded interest and having it work to their advantage. Is there any, that it's not being claimed, it's not necessarily any sign of failure. The program's working because the money is there and it's growing. Is there any plans to expand it, to increase the amount?
20: So we are always looking for local philanthropic investments in the accounts. Businesses and communities can invest in CalKids accounts on behalf of the children in their community. Happy to talk to anybody about that from a state perspective. We are grateful to the legislature for consistently funding this program. And every year we add new children to the number of accounts that are out there, all public school first graders who are income qualified. Get accounts. So the program grows in that sense, in the sense that every year we are adding children and making sure that their futures are well invested through bold commitment from the state of California.
1: Cassandra DiBenedetto from CalKids. Cassandra, thank you so much. Appreciate all the work that you're doing and trying to get make parents aware that the money is there. For Pete's sake, it's there. Go get
20: it. Absolutely.
1: All right. Thanks, Cassandra.
20: Absolutely. Thanks so much.
1: All right. Appreciate you. All right. You know, you and I, we complain about Washington from the couch. But if you really aren't happy about things, there's a big rally for you coming up Saturday.
0: Another rally.
1: Another rally. How about that? You could go stand outside in the hot, windy fire weather.
0: What's the signs going to say this time?
1: No Kings.
0: Oh, we did that.
1: That's what I thought when I saw this. I was like, you guys say you're just going back to the well on this? But I was thinking about this. Can we surmise anything from the turnout about how people might be motivated to hit the polls. What the crowds are going to mean, that's next. Monks and Merrill, Lou Penrose, in for Michael Monks today, KFI AM 640. 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
2: A brush fire in the Azusa area has threatened homes and prompted a second alarm and evacuation orders as L.A. County and Angeles National Forest crews responded. Crews say it's burned about 20 acres. L.A. County Fire Department spokesperson Jonathan Torres tells KTLA they've been using water-dropping aircraft.
3: We're making good headway. I know our crews on the ground battling, and it's going to be a coordinated effort not only through our ground forces, but as well as our aerial attack.
2: The fire was first reported around 1:15 near San Gabriel Canyon Road and Mirador Drive and Ranch Road and spread quickly. An evacuation center for people impacted by the so-called peak fire has been set up at the Memorial Park Rec Center at 340 North Orange Place in Azusa. We are, of course, facing dangerous fire weather in Southern California for the next couple of days.
4: A red flag warning is in effect until Friday evening, maybe longer, because of high heat, low humidity, and Santa Ana winds. LA County Fire Chief Anthony Maroney says a lot of rain earlier this year brought a lot of plant growth that dried up this hot summer.
21: Turning that vegetation into volatile wildfire fuel.
4: Fire crews have been pre-deployed to areas in danger, and Kevin McGowan, director of LA County's Office of Emergency Management, says power companies have warned customers.
22: Hundreds of thousands of residents throughout LA County and Ventura County that are under notification of potential public safety power shutoffs.
4: Jason Nathanson, KFI News.
2: We have breaking news coming out of Bend, Oregon. Police there say there are multiple victims in a shooting at Silver Rail Elementary School. We don't know if people are injured or if they were killed at this moment. The shooter has reportedly been shot and killed by a bystander, so we will keep you up to date on this story. The quest for a Dodgers championship three-peat is on the line tonight. After losing Game 3 in their series against the Brewers last night, they have to win tonight's Game 4.
23: To be able to win championships, you got to win moments, and we haven't been able to do that in this series.
2: Dodgers second baseman Miguel Rojas says tonight's plan is to win those moments.
23: You have to be a sense of urgency of winning every single pitch.
2: Game 4 starts tonight at 5 at Dodger Stadium. Ticket prices are reportedly dropping to as low as $77. California is giving students $10,000 to help cover the cost of becoming a teacher.
24: The program helps with the unpaid hours required for student teaching. To qualify, students must be in an approved teaching program and complete at least 500 hours of student teaching. Starting next school year, student teachers in high-demand subjects like math, science, and special education could get an extra $5,000. California will spend over $700 million on the program through 2032, helping well over 12,000 future teachers. School districts will manage the applications. Tammy Trujillo, KFI News.
2: And President Trump says the execution of the former Army psychiatrist who killed 13 people in a shooting at Fort Hood will not be live-streamed. Trump posted on Truth Social that Nidal Hassan is a very bad and evil man and that he will die as scheduled in December by a firing squad. President Trump says streaming the execution might have been a strong deterrent for the world to witness how America deals with terrorists, but that many very good and well-meaning people would rather not watch him die through streaming. Southland weather from KFI, sunny, hot, and windy tomorrow. Highs mid-90s to around 100 metro LA. Upper 80s to mid-90s in the valley. 70s to around 80 in the high desert. Upper 80s to low 90s at the beaches. Mid to upper 90s inland OC. 80s to around 90 in the IE. Right now, 93 in San Juan Capistrano and 92 in Staten. Stall on the 101 in Sherman Oaks.
11: That's southbound just before the 405. It's taking up the left lane, adding to the delays from about Las Virgenes Road. And as you travel on the 91 eastbound in Anaheim Hills, looking at some stop-and-go traffic as you make your way past Imperial Highway, and it's going to stay busy there until you make it past Gibson Canyon Road. And the 15 still looking heavy due to a big rig crash if you're in the Cajon Pass after Kenwood. That has the right lane off limits. You'll see traffic jamming up as you approach Oak Hill. With Southern California's most accurate traffic reports, I'm Pedro Moreno.
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12: Eight states are filing a lawsuit against OpenAI, Monica Nelson reports.
14: The lawsuit alleges ChatGPT has caused children to harm themselves or others by coaching them. The states are seeking orders requiring OpenAI to change how the AI tool operates for young users. They are also asking the company to give up profits generated from child users. It comes as OpenAI is also facing dozens of lawsuits alleging ChatGPT has aided in mass shootings or other violence.
12: Anthropic says it's going to add U.S. voting information to its Claude AI chatbot before the midterm elections. The AI company said Wednesday it will add election results and voter data from the nonpartisan nonprofit organization Democracy Works later this month. And YouTube will flag AI-generated songs on its platform and YouTube Music, joining a growing list of services labeling machine-made tracks. In a blog post, the company said, quote, our listeners have told us they want transparency when they're hearing an AI-generated track. Tech Report, I'm at Mattinson.
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26: Here's something pretty disturbing I discovered while researching this podcast. This is what it actually says on the Los Angeles Police Department website. The site states that the Adult Missing Persons Unit investigates 3,200 cases a month, and 70% of those missing people are found or returned voluntarily within 2 or 3 days. It goes on to explain, and I quote here, since being a missing person is not a crime, police are given a very limited role while conducting these types of investigations. At the bottom of the webpage, it gets more disturbing. There's a section titled, What If They Never Returned? And here's the official police advice. In such situations, you may want to enlist the services of a private investigator to assist in your search. If you can't afford a PI, the police elaborate, quote, another option would be to contact the Salvation Army, which has a missing persons locator program. There is not a single sentence on the LAPD website that would lead a loved one of a missing person to have any faith that the police would properly investigate it. What the LAPD is basically saying is, if someone you love goes missing, don't overreact. They'll probably turn up, unless they don't, in which case you should get someone besides the police to look into it. All this is my way of saying, if the police took missing persons cases as seriously as they do, say, bank robberies, I wouldn't have had to do this podcast in the first place and end up chasing a violent criminal halfway around the country. I'm Neil Strauss, and you can hear the full story of To Live and Die in L.A.
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34: 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Kings
1: have their queens on the throne. The Godfather of Talk Radio, the great John Cobalt, steps into the padded room coming up here a little bit after 3 o'clock. Monks and Merrill, I'm Chris Merrill. Monks out today. The great Lou Penrose in for Michael Monks.
0: Thank you.
1: You're very welcome. Remember, you can always hear Lou on the weekends every Sunday afternoon here on KFI and on demand on the iHeartRadio app. We've got another protest coming up this weekend. These things drive me nuts. I can't stand these protests.
0: Is it a protest or is it a demonstration? I think it reads like a demonstration.
1: What's the difference? If you are demonstrating against the president, is that different than a protest?
0: This is the fourth annual. Man, I guess it's there's been four.
1: Okay. Enough that they're calling it the annual, huh? Okay, so here you are. We've got a No Kings mobilization nationwide.
0: You're sticking with that No Kings thing, huh?
1: I did not think
0: that was great branding to start with. You know, because of Michael Jackson and Elvis and. They're sticking with it. So this is not an anti-Trump mobilization.
1: No, it is. It really is. I mean, they basically are saying that you've got authoritarians taking office, and they're saying Trump is an authoritarian. So that's what they're doing.

0: a kickstart using broadcast media when you're showing up at these different events. Keep it clean. Be passionate, but keep it clean. I don't think they get that.
1: What will be the most common theme, do you suspect? I mean, will it be gas prices are too high? No kings?
0: Gaza.
1: Yeah, right. Free Palestine?
0: Yes, it'll be Palestine.
1: Or ICE out of L.A.?
0: Ooh, that's a good one.
1: Because we're in the surge right now, at least in San Diego. They've got like 10,000 illegals have been thrown out.
0: Yeah, it's happening here too, yeah. Boy, that's a good one.
1: So I'm wondering, like, I know they'll all be popular. I mean, you'll see representation, but I mean, what will be the overwhelming message by way of signage?
0: So if you are one of the Rastafarian college students, it's going to be about Gaza, and you're going to be screaming about freeing Palestine. If you're coming in from UCLA,
1: I thought that ship had sailed.
0: No, they're bringing it back. Hasn't gone anywhere. Remember, that was one of the things they all wanted to ask Nithya Raman about. And she was like, oh, I care about God. That's not fixing my potholes. It's not making me more affordable to go to school. That's not keeping my kids safe when they're walking to class.
1: Feel like it had its high watermark when the Intifada came to UCLA. It was a couple years ago.
0: We've noticed an uptick here in the last couple of months. But, the ICE thing is always going on. Now, the administration has not been running around like they were when Kristi Noem was there. They haven't been running around with cameras filming all of it. And they've been a little more subtle about it. Now, there's still those different groups that are sending out text messages like, hey, we're seeing them at the corner of, this and this.
1: Right, but you're not seeing, the liberal white women in the parking lot of the Home Depot filming it.
0: Chaining themselves to shopping carts, right. Yeah. Oh, man.
1: So that's kind of waned. You say that there's been an uptick in the free Palestine kids.
0: Yeah. Because college went back. They all went back to school. And we had Macklemore. Yeah, Macklemore quit the Ed Sheeran tour, or he got booted from the Ed Sheeran tour because he said free Palestine. So that brought it back to the forefront because then people were arguing about that and should he have been blah, blah, blah.
1: Some of those student visas got revoked. So I think a lot of these students said, all right, free speech is one thing, but I don't feel like going back to Syria. So I don't think it was lay low.
0: Certainly there were Syrians that were protesting, that sort of thing. But I think it was a lot of the privileged white kids that were out there taking up the mantle. And I think they're going to continue to do that. What I'm curious about, though, is what the turnout is going to be, especially in Southern California for this demonstration, rally, whatever you want to call it, on Saturday. And I feel like if it's low turnout, they'll say, well, the weather was really hot and people didn't want to come out and blah, blah, blah. But if the turnout is big, even during hot weather, doesn't that indicate that there's enhanced enthusiasm for an engaged, at least activist community going into this midterm election? One of the issues that Democrats had in the last election is that their turnout was down. And if all of a sudden we see big turnout at a rally 3 weeks before the midterms, isn't that an indicator that it could be more of the blue wave?
1: Yeah, I mean, it'll be a bellwether. What's interesting is that political people will be like, instead of being on the No Kings March, what you should be doing is knocking on doors of high-propensity Democrat voters.
0: You're
1: making
0: right.
1: sure they turned in their ballot. So, like, the hours you're here on the street corner with your free Palestine sign, you could be using walking precincts.
0: Yeah, that's a really good point. Really, and Lou, you also hit on what I think is the most important thing, and politicians know this. It's not about changing people's minds or changing their votes. It's about getting the people you already have
1: to vote.
0: To vote. That's the biggest thing for these politicos is get.
1: And for
0: get
1: both sides, vote. I'm telling you, that long ballot is going to be a dampening, it's going to have a dampening effect. I hated it. And I'm a high propensity voter.
0: Yeah.
1: But it was a real pain in the neck. And, so this election will be decided by not people that are certainly going to vote Republican or people that are certainly going to vote Democrat. It's going to be the 12 to 18% who have still, according to polls, not made a decision. And they are typically no party preference. And they're going to wait and they're going to open up their ballot begrudgingly on Sunday before Tuesday of Election Day. And they're going to say, you got to be kidding me. And some of them are going to finish it and some of them are not.
0: If they don't finish it, will they mail in unfinished ballots or are they just going to toss them?
1: I would recommend that if you just can't get through it, then vote for the biggies, right? Vote for the props you really care about, the billionaire's tax, the voter ID, vote for governor.
0: Don't worry about the judges.
1: I don't think you should leave it blank because all you have to do is go find a voter guide. And if you're Democrat, go to the California Democrat Party voter guide. If you're Republican, go to the Republican Party. If you, you're an advocate for Reform California, there's one. You know, they're all, I mean, every persuasion of politics and political leanings has a voter guide.

0: use one and fill it all out. Because, you know, at the end of the day, judges do kind of matter.
1: Yeah, they do.
0: Yeah. I don't know. You don't know. But somebody that knows put the right answer on the voter guide.
1: Hey, your paycheck is buying you less. Your grocery bill is climbing. And yet we got people with billions of dollars that are telling you who you should vote for to make things better. The midterm is turning into one of the most expensive elections that America has ever seen. Where is that money coming from? And are you getting sick of being marketed to? Lord knows I am. That's next. Monks and Merrill, Lou Penrose in for Michael Monks today. 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
2: Here's the latest. A brush fire in the Azusa area has threatened homes and prompted evacuation orders. And police in Bend, Oregon say there are multiple victims, including children, in a shooting that took place at an elementary school. We'll have more at the top of the hour. Southland weather from KFI, sunny, hot, and windy tomorrow. High 70s to around 100. 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
3: That's heading southbound just before the 405, where it's a stall that is taking up the left lane. CHP is running a break at the moment, trying to clear that out of the way. You'll see a busy ride from Las Virgenes. And the 710 northbound, East LA, you'll see a crash that's partially blocking the connector to the 5 northbound. You'll see a bit of slowing from Atlantic. And the 15 southbound in the Cajon Pass just after Cleghorn. Looks like a big rig crash. Still has the right lane off limits. Your drive stacks up heavily as you approach Oak Hill. With Southern California's most accurate traffic reports, I'm Pedro Moreno.
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16: I failed you.
17: Street Fighter looking to knock out the competition at the box office this weekend. The video game adaptation projected to make $25 to $35 million in its first weekend in theaters. Meantime, the survival thriller Whale Fall likely to take second place with $10 to $12 million. Elsewhere, the Elizabeth Holmes documentary You Can See Everything expected to make $7 to $8 million in its debut. Zendaya heading back to the sci-fi world with one of her next movies. The actress will star in an untitled sci-fi film for A24. It's set to be written and directed by Alex Garland. Plot details are being kept under wraps with filming set for sometime next year. The project is the latest between A24 and Zendaya after Euphoria and the drama. YouTube will be flagging AI-generated songs on its platform and YouTube Music, joining a growing list of services labeling machine-made tracks. In a blog post, the company is saying, "Our listeners have told us they want transparency. When they're hearing an AI-generated track, the markers will identify songs deemed primarily AI-generated through detection distribution tools and music partners. YouTube's move follows similar efforts by music streaming services such as Apple Music, Spotify, and Tidal to label music created with artificial intelligence. Actress Hilary Swank, pregnant with her third child, the 52-year-old says she's due to give birth in December. The Oscar-winning actress gave birth to twins about 3 years ago. She's been married to her husband, Philip Schneider, since 2018. That's entertainment. I'm Jennifer Bolsoni.
9: The midterm elections are now less than 3 weeks away. Speaking from the White House Rose Garden Thursday afternoon, President Trump said he is seeing great enthusiasm from Republicans at his rallies across the country.
10: These are rallies that nobody's ever seen. You had to see the crowd in Arizona yesterday and the crowd in Montana.
9: Trump will be back out on the road tomorrow in Georgia and then in Kentucky on Saturday. Katie Zacharias says she was told that she could call herself a lawyer, but not an attorney. In an interview with the New York Times, the new White House press secretary said she consulted with the president of Pepperdine University before she began appearing on cable news. Zachariah graduated from Pepperdine with a law degree in 2011, but multiple reports say there is no record of her passing the bar exam in any state. And President Trump says he is wishing Pope Leo well following his lung cancer diagnosis. Speaking to reporters on Wednesday, the president said the prognosis seems to be good and he is sending Leo his best wishes. That's your look at politics. I'm Chris Caraggio.
12: 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The Setup follows one man's search for love in the Big Apple.
16: Well, the thing is that I didn't actually use the app. Every time I opened it, I got hit with this wave of nausea, and then my heart started beating, like, so fast. 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
12: Meet Juan, the lonely museum curator. 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
1: 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The great Lou Penrose is in for Michael Monks today. Lou, we got to do a quick check on this fire. Deborah, you were talking about this fire in Azusa, this peak fire. What's the latest on this? How many acres we have?
2: So the latest is it's between 50 and 60 acres. So when we first reported it, it was 15 acres. So
24: see, how quickly it grows, right?
2: It grew pretty quickly. There are evacuation orders. And there is an evacuation center for people impacted by this fire. It's at the Memorial Park Recreation Center on Orange Place in Azusa. So there's aircraft out there. There obviously these firefighters are doing all they can to try and surround it. But yes, it has grown to between 50 and 60 acres.
1: All right, perfect. Thank you, Deborah. I appreciate that. And obviously, Deborah's going to be watching this all afternoon. And I think Tim Conway Jr. is already placing bets on it. I don't know if... I know you could do that. Man, you could bet on anything nowadays, Lou. You just get on Kelsey and be like, how big is this fire going to be? And, you know, Tim's right out there. He's never met a bet he didn't want to make.
24: He does like him. And he's doing well with Sammy Long on the football
1: pitch. That's right. In fairness to Tim, when it comes to the fires, he always takes the under. So he always says, no, I don't think it's going to get any bigger than 70 acres, right? And then he cheers for the fire to stay small. It'd be a bad taste to bet any other way. I was looking at the amount of money coming in. You saw all the stories about Elon Musk spending a ton of money on different races around the country. And, of course, Democrats are all PO'd about that. The Democrats are mad. Elon Musk is buying elections. But then the GOP has been complaining about George Soros for a gajillion years, too. Is there something to be said, though? Political advisors saying that they booked $10 billion worth of ads for the 2026 elections. And it sounds like they expect to spend over $11.5 billion, which would actually make the midterm election cycle more expensive this time around than it was for the presidential cycle in 2024. That blows my mind that we've got a midterm that is topping the most expensive presidential cycle in history.
24: Yeah, there's a lot at stake, though, and it's...
1: But we say that every election. There's a lot at stake. This could be the most important election of our lifetimes.
24: But it would be so easy to gain control of the House. Historically, the party the party in power of the White House loses House seats, right?
1: Yeah.
24: And, I mean, in double digits. I mean, Reagan lost, like, I don't know, what did Reagan lose in his first term?
1: Flipped quick, anyway.
24: It was something like 26. Clinton lost, like, 54.
1: Yeah.
24: So the margin of victory for Democrats is 3. Three.
1: That's all they have to flip the control of the House.
24: Right.
1: Yeah.
24: And every single member of the House of Representatives is up for re-election, and 1/3 of the United States Senate. So this is worth getting money in the game, right? If control of the House matters to you, if you're in an industry where every industry, the control of the House matters to you, because it's not just who's Speaker of the House. It is control of every single committee. It is.
1: Great point. Yeah.
24: Right. So the Appropriations Committee, if the Democrats is the speaker, will be controlled by Democrats. So that's the Spending Committee. The Ways and Means Committee, controlled by Democrats. That's the Tax Writing Committee. Armed Services, that's controlled by Democrats. So nary a Republican bill will be heard, let alone control the House.
1: But let me tell you what frustrates me about this spending that we're talking about, is that you and I talked about this earlier. It's the economy, stupid, right? Every election is about what are we looking at as far as our budget around the kitchen table every month? I mean, that's what every election really comes down to. And here we're looking at $11.6 billion, numbers that are unfathomable to the average person. And it's just being thrown into advertising for who gets to control the House. And many of us are so disappointed in Congress and the Senate. We're so disappointed. Then we go, you're fighting over scraps of who gets to be the biggest D-bag in Washington. That's not inspiring to me. That's very frustrating to see that much money. Now, granted, we work in the advertising industry, so I'm fine. Spend your money on radio, by the way. It's the best return on investment. TV is such a fad. Just get out of that now. But, that feels like the exact opposite of the message that we're all trying to send to Washington, and that is, we don't have money. No.
24: Right. No, I understand what you're saying. But like, if you're Boeing, you have a very different attitude. If you're General Motors, you have a very different attitude.
1: Buying the car, and I'm not flying on their planes because I can't afford to anymore.
24: Right. But if you're running that company, you need Congress to work with you on whether it's a government contract or a regulation. So I can see why a lot of money is being spent. I don't think, and I've worked in politics for a long time, I don't think a lot of this ad spending is a return. I don't think there is a return on investment. My mailbox is filled with political ads that I don't even look at. It goes right into the trash.
1: Same here.
24: You go into a post office with PO boxes right now, and the recycle bin will be filled with campaign literature.
1: And how much good does it do? Ask Tom Steyer. He spent $200 million.
24: Ask Meg Whitman.
1: Yeah,
24: I saw her spend like ridiculous amounts of money.
1: Yeah.
24: And, she didn't even come close. So you can't really buy elections at the end of the day.
1: Lou Penrose has been in for Michael Monks today. Lou, always a pleasure having you. You want to come back tomorrow?
24: Yeah, I do.
1: All right, good. I would love to have you back again tomorrow. Lou Penrose is going to join me again tomorrow starting at noon. The godfather of talk radio, the great John Cobalt, steps into the padded room next. Give you an update on that fire and that shooting in Bend, Oregon. A tragic situation around an elementary school. Deborah's got the news for you in just a second. It's Chris Merrill, Monks and Merrill, back again tomorrow noonish. 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
4: Brush fire. I'm Deborah Mark, live from the KFI 24-hour newsroom. As red flag warnings are issued for critical fire danger, a brush fire in the Azusa area has threatened homes and prompted evacuation orders. LA County and Angeles National Forest crews responded to the peak fire near San Gabriel Canyon Road and Mirador Drive and Ranch Road, which has burned now between 50 and 60 acres. LA County Fire Department spokesperson Jonathan Torres tells KTLA it's been spurred by strong winds.
5: At points, we are seeing gusts there. It is in a canyon area, so it might pick up just a little bit. We heard they may be gusts anywhere from 40 to 70 miles an hour through the weekend.
4: Crews on the scene reported some homes were threatened and evacuation orders and warnings were put in place. There is an evacuation center for people impacted.
2: It is at the Memorial Park Rec Center at 340 North Orange Place in Azusa. Firefighters do say that they are ready as the fire danger is ramping up here in Southern California.
6: Today through the evening, tomorrow, 10 p.m. is the worst part.
7: Firefighter specialist Jonathan Torres with the LA County Fire Department says the high temps, low humidity, and wind we're seeing is a dangerous combination.
6: It makes it so much easier for fires to not only start, but spread rapidly.
7: So they're staffed up.
6: We have pre-deployed units to strategic locations throughout LA County.
7: Those locations include Malibu, La Cañada, Flint Ridge, and along the 101 in the West Valley. And there's aerial support.
6: Two Quebec 1 and 2s, commonly known as the Super Scoopers.
7: But those can only fly if the winds are under 40 miles an hour. We could see 70 mile an hour gusts the next few days. 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
2: The news is brought to you by Seller's Advantage. At least one person has been killed in a shooting at an elementary school in Bend, Oregon. Police say that person is the shooter and two other people are in a hospital. The school's more than 100 miles southeast of Portland, has about 460 enrolled students. The school serves students in kindergarten through fifth grade. The first death in LA County has been confirmed for a drug that's so new, it's not illegal.
8: Cyclorphine is a synthetic opioid that's supposed to be 10 times more powerful than fentanyl. LA County health officials say a death in February was caused by the drug, which is heightened when mixed with alcohol or other drugs. The feds listed it as a Schedule 1 drug in August, making it illegal to have or sell, but the DA in San Francisco called on the state to make it illegal after a teenager died thinking it was a Xanax pill in April. It first appeared in the U.S. in 2024 and is so new it doesn't have a street name. Yet. Michael Crozier, KFI News.
2: Should Nick Reiner be allowed to pay for his defense in his parents' murder trial with money from the family's trust fund?
11: The answer hinges on California's Slayer statute, which bars killers from financially benefiting from their victims. Nick Reiner never claimed the portion of his trust he was due when he turned 30 before the December 2025 murders of Rob and Michelle Reiner he's charged with. Litigator Julia Hay at the Greenberg Glusker firm explains the question is whether he's entitled to that.
13: Or whether because the money stayed within the trust, it now is under the purview of the trustee, and now that he has been charged, we must wait for a determination of whether he is found guilty or not to determine if he is entitled to receive money from the trust.
11: She says a probate judge will decide that. Mark Roner, KFI News.
2: A burglary in North Hollywood has left a family's dog dead. The LAPD says burglars broke into a home near Farmdale and Kittredge around 3 this morning while the residents were sleeping. Police say these thieves encountered the family's French bulldog and stomped on it, killing it. They then allegedly stole a safe from another building on the property. Fortunately, four people were arrested after two police chases, and the safe was recovered. Unfortunately, the dog is dead. More people in California are buying flood insurance ahead of the El Nino winter.
25: Intense storms can cause surprise flooding, even in low-risk areas. FEMA says over 40% of flood claims come from outside high-risk zones. Flood damage costs California $8 billion a year, but fewer than 2% of households have federal flood insurance. Experts say both homeowners and renters should consider flood insurance. It takes 30 days for flood insurance to begin, so waiting could leave people unprotected when El Nino storms arrive. Mark Mayfield, KFI News.
26: This just in, test scores are up across the board in the state of California.
2: Governor Newsom has posted a video boasting about the academic achievements of students in California.
26: Every category tested, every subject, we saw increased test scores, and we saw closure of gaps for Black and Latino students.
2: Newsom credits major investments in education. Data from the California Department of Education shows the graduation rate reached a high of 87.9% in the 2025-26 statewide assessment. Proficient and advanced in English language arts increased 0.5 percentage points to 49.3%. In math, it increased 1.1 percentage points to 38.4%. And despite inflation being higher, retail sales were better than expected in September. They were up 0.8% last month after delivering a revised 1.3% gain in August. Economists were anticipating a 0.3% increase for September. The Commerce Department says business at gas stations rose 6.4%. Department stores posted a 1.6% sales gain. Southland weather from KFI, sunny, hot, and windy tomorrow. Mid-90s to around 100 for Metro LA, upper 80s to mid-90s in the valley, 70s to around 80 in the high desert, upper 80s to low 90s at the beaches, mid to upper 90s inland OC, 80s to around 90 in the IE. Right now, 92 in Dana Point, the same in Anaheim, 87 in Diamond Bar, the same in Simi Valley. The KFI financial update. The Dow closed up 556, S&P 500 up 25, and NASDAQ up 20. There are some road closures due to that fire in Azusa.
23: And this includes San Gabriel Canyon Road. It's off limits between Mountain Laurel Way and East Fork. So heads up there. Now, also an earlier fire, Latuna Canyon, it's contained. However, a closure remains in place. That is Latuna Canyon Road from Wildwood Fire Road to the 210 freeway. That's on the west side of the 210. Let's head on to Long Beach with a wreck on the 405 northbound before Woodruff. Blocking the left lane, delays all the way from that 22 merge. Also, ready for some road work happening in Pomona. Still, they're out there on that E60 from Phillips. Make that the westbound side today from Phillips Ranch Road to Diamond Bar Boulevard. Three right lanes off limits. Big delays. And then talk about delays. You've got this earlier situation in the Cajon Pass. 15 southbound before Kenwood. All lanes are now open. But talk about delays. Southbound slowing all the way out of Hesperia from just about Ranchero Road and northbound loading up from Glen Helen Parkway with Southern California's most accurate traffic reports. I'm Angel Martinez.
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0: 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And we're also live on X, live on YouTube. We had a special show this morning at 11 a.m. We did a live stream with former L.A. County Sheriff Alex Villanueva. And this race has not gotten much attention. It's really been low-key. But Alex Villanueva is running for sheriff again. He won in 2018, did a great job, made all the right enemies, like the L.A. County Board of Supervisors, those dolts, and then was defeated in 2022 by the current sheriff, Robert Luna. Now they're having a rematch, Luna versus Villanueva. And getting not much coverage at all. You may have forgotten that there was a race. You may have forgotten that Villanueva was running again. But, you know, he had a big following, and he certainly did a lot of great things. And we talk about all of that in the live stream. All right, so you go to YouTube or X, and it's already recorded, and it'll be there. And whenever you get a chance, maybe this weekend, you should watch it. And you definitely ought to vote for Alex Villanueva if you live in L.A. County and bring him back as sheriff. That would be
12: That would be a really, really important thing to do. So, okay, we got that there. Now, next hour, we're going to talk to Karen Bass. And what am I doing? We're going to talk to Tracy Park, and she's the West Side councilman. And we're going to talk to her about who she is voting for because she has gone public. Is it going to be Bass or Nithya Raman? Now, Karen Bass will be on our show on Tuesday at 5 o'clock. Tuesday at 5 o'clock here at the KFI studios. And it should be quite an afternoon. So I want you to listen. There's going to be no excuses for that. All right. So there's stories out everywhere today about these new California test scores. I don't know if you saw this. This baffles me. Huge numbers of kids still are not proficient. Proficient means you do the basics, right? You do the basics to get by in life. That's what proficient is. And in English and math and science, a majority of the students, sometimes big majorities of students in California, can't meet that low bar. Now, you know how everything's been dumbed down and watered down, right? So you know being declared proficient in English and math and science does not mean you're this brilliant mathematician going to MIT. Although Nithya Raman went to MIT, so maybe the standard isn't that high. Or you're some kind of brilliant orator, or you're going to be a scientific prodigy and discover something that'll change society. It just means proficient, okay? Somebody gives you a newspaper, a book to read, you can read it, right? You give some instructions, you can read the instructions. The math is the basic math. It's not advanced algebra and calculus and all that. And, Gavin Newsom has been the governor for the last 8 years. And so he can set a lot of education policy, or his administration can. Guess what? Most of the scores are still lower than before the pandemic. We are graduating a lot of stupid people. How anybody gets through 13 years of school and you can't do basic reading and basic math, I really can't comprehend this. I can't comprehend that the way I guess most of the kids can't comprehend math and reading. How's that possible? How do you go through 13 years? What is going on in the schools? Shouldn't the proficiency rate be 90% since you're just asking them to do the basics? How is it not 90%? And the thing is, in some categories, it edges up. It's in the 30s and 40s. Anywhere from half to two-thirds of students are not proficient in English or math or science. And you're down in the 30s. And if it goes up 2 percentage points, like, whoa, look, we've had gains. Well, maybe you've had gains. You still have over 60% of the kids who aren't good at it. Aren't minimally good at it. What goes on? So the LA Times had a story that the percent of students who are proficient or better increased by half a percentage point in the last year, but it's still a minority number, 49.3%. So more than half the students not proficient in English in the whole state. This is not just the disastrous LAUSD. It is still 2 points below 2019. This is where Gavin Newsom comes in. Because if Newsom is remembered in any way on his gravestone, it says he shut down all the schools for a year and a half, completely panicked, did something colossally stupid, and shut the students' brains down for a year and a half. And they never caught up. They never made it back. That's the kind of brain damage. And maybe he wanted to drag all the kids down to his IQ level, to his SAT score level, his IQ being 93, his SAT scores being 960. If that was the plan to, maybe that's the plan how and why they, yeah, it probably is what the plan is. You know how they don't want standardized testing? They want equity. Equity means they want everyone's kids to be the same type of stupid. Remember they were trying to get rid of the those enriched education tracks where really smart students can take classes at an advanced, more rapid level, and all the woke people wanted to shut that down because they wanted everybody at the same mediocre, stupid level. Really, that's what it was. And Newsom, I guess, was part of that crowd, and he pulled it off. He shut down the schools. Permanent brain damage ensued. We come back. I'll give you some of the specific numbers in the category categories. And it is really, oh, my goodness. I mean, some of these numbers. You know, if I was the governor, these numbers are so embarrassing. I would do something to suppress these numbers. I'm surprised they publicize these things. This is just absurd that it's this bad. But you know, it might be a point or half a point better than last year, so that the headline screams some kind of crazy success, huh? Tell you about it when we come back. Deborah Mark is live in the KFI 24-hour newsroom.
23: Here is the latest. A brush fire is burning in the Azusa area. It has threatened some homes. And we do have red flag warnings in effect for most of L.A. and Ventura counties. We'll have more at the bottom of the hour. We're going to the 91 next.
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23: 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Sunny, hot, and windy tomorrow. High 70s to around 100. 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
1: This one's on the westbound side, coming up on Studebaker. Second lane from the left is where this crash landed, and delays are backing up at least from Valley View Street. We're also looking at Long Beach, 405 northbound, coming up at Woodruff. Right lane's blocked due to another wreck. Now, north 405, it's going to be a tough one. I'm seeing overall slowing, getting out of Irvine, leaving Sand Canyon. You're on the brakes all the way to the scene of this crash, and that's starting to affect the 22 westbound as well. Delays here are loading up, getting away from Knott Street. With Southern California's most accurate traffic reports, I'm Angel Martinez.
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0: 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There's a new keyword every hour, every weekday from 9 in the morning to 5 in the afternoon. Next chance to win with us here is at 4:20 on KFI. And Tracy Park coming on the show at 4 o'clock to talk about who she's voting for, Bass or Rahman. It's a very, very difficult, painful decision. If you want to make that decision, you don't have to. It's a free country. I was telling you about these horrible, horrible scores in English, math, and science in the state of California. And this goes on every year. This has gone on every year ever since I moved out here in the 90s. Every year is the same story. And it's just fascinating. We spend more money than any other state per pupil. In fact, the states who spend a relatively low amount of money, there are a few of them do really great. They're at the top. We're always down with Mississippi and Louisiana and Alabama, you know, the states everybody makes fun of here. In fact,
12: fact, I believe it's Mississippi has surged ahead of us. New York Times did a big story, and I started telling people that, and they were scoffing. No, it can't be. No, it can't be. I sent them the article. It's like, yeah. Yeah, they found a better way to teach kids how to read than what we're doing here. So, you know, education takes up a bigger percentage of our collective budgets than anything. Per pupil, we're number one. And after 13 years, more than half the kids don't know poop. And this is, we always talk about a lot of rackets, right? We talk about the homeless industry racket, high-speed rail racket. The education racket dwarfs it all. What the teachers' unions get for the teachers, and I'm not just blaming this on the unions. I blame it on the teachers themselves, the individuals. Yes, your kid's nice third grade teacher. Most of these teachers are now like are radical lunatics. They're very politically aggressive. They're greedy, and they don't give a crap about your kid if your kid goes to public school. This is not 1962 anymore. They don't care, this generation of teachers. They just want theirs. I mean, you think they'd all be embarrassed and resigned. Here are the numbers. English. Percentage of students proficient or better, 49%. Which means 51% of students in California not proficient. Not good, not acceptable, not minimally good. Math, only 38% proficient. 62% not proficient, not good. Wow. Science, only 36% proficient. 64% not proficient. Well, what? What do they do all day? And by the way, all these scores are worse than 2019. Once Newsom had his hysterical panic attack over COVID and shut everything down for a year and a half because the teachers and the unions were demanding it. They're still not back. Everybody went back to school. What was it? September 2021? It is now October of 2026, 5 full years, and all the scores are lower than 2019, 7 years ago. You know how people in education and politics and media prattle on about educating black children? What a horrible job California teachers do. The proficiency rate for black students, only 33% for English. Two-thirds not proficient. 21% for math. Oh, that means 80% can't do basic math among black students. And 20% for science. So 80% can't do the science. Well, what are they doing here? Chronic absenteeism, which means you miss at least 10% of school. That's almost one-fifth of all students. They don't even show up anymore. Wow. They ought to arrest the parents. If your kids aren't showing up 18% of the time, you're that's child abuse. You're doing brain damage. You're doing Newsom-style brain damage. And I can go on, but I don't want to inundate you with a billion numbers. You got the point here. More than half the kids, and in some cases, almost two-thirds of the kids, can't do basic math, can't do basic English, can't do basic science. And that's at all the grade levels. They test kids, you know, fourth grade, eighth grade, 11th grade. They graduate, don't know stuff. In case you wonder why the voting patterns are the way they are in this state, no state has elected stupider politicians, but then it's very reflective of the voting base, because apparently millions come through the public school systems in California and never really get educated. They can't, but they, you know what? They can scroll TikTok and watch the videos. That they're good at. Proficiency rate for watching videos on TikTok, 97.6%. No, that's not a real statistic. Deborah Mark is live in the KFI 24-hour newsroom.
2: All evacuation orders in the area of the Peak Fire in Azusa have been reduced to evacuation warnings. According to the L.A. County Fire Department, that fire has burned about 43 acres and is 31% surrounded. Red flag warnings are in effect for most of L.A. and Ventura counties because of the high winds, the high temps, and low humidity. The strongest winds are expected today through tomorrow afternoon with gusts up to 70 miles per hour in some mountain areas. The National Weather Service says there's a high risk for extreme fire behavior with any new fire that starts today through Saturday. Firefighters will be positioned near potential flashpoints across L.A. County, and residents have been warned to be ready for possible power shutoffs to prevent wildfires. The news is brought to you by Sellers Advantage. An active shooter alert had to be issued at an elementary school in Bend, Oregon. ABC's Aaron Katursky says the shooter was killed and at least two other people were hurt.
6: It was only about 3 minutes that this lasted, but in that time, the police in Bend, Oregon say there were multiple victims, among them children.
2: The school, where hundreds are enrolled from kindergarten through fifth grade, was put on lockdown. An appeals court has ruled federal immigration law trumps state law.
7: A federal appeals court has slapped down a California law that would have required ICE agents to wear identification while carrying out enforcement operations in the state. The 9th U.S. Circuit Court of Appeals says that California violated the Supremacy Clause by trying to regulate what federal officials can and can't do in the state. A U.S. attorney called the ruling a huge win and that California continues to violate the U.S. Constitution. Jason Campadonia, KFI News.
2: Hollywood is losing ground on gender balance.
8: A new report from Reframe and Women in Film finds just 42 of TV's 100 most popular shows met its standard for gender-balanced hiring last season. That's down 3% from the previous season. Women, non-binary, and trans performers held just 39 lead roles, the lowest number in 7 years. Behind the camera, representation among writers improved slightly, but the number of shows with gender-balanced directing fell from 38 to 32. Heather Brooker, KFI News.
2: A new poll shows more Americans want Democrats to win control of both houses of Congress. ABC's Wayne Cabot says the AP NORC survey shows 43% want Democrats to lead the House.
10: 9% more than want Republicans. In the Senate, it's a 5% edge for Democrats. Within the margin of error, another sign the Senate really is anyone's guess, less than 3 weeks out.
2: In a separate survey by Reuters, more than half of majority party candidates in the most competitive U.S. Senate races say they'll accept election results regardless of the outcome. We're going to the 101 next.
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2: We do have an update on that breaking news about that active shooter situation at an elementary school in Bend, Oregon. CNN is now reporting that 3 children and 1 adult have been killed. So we're working to confirm that. So again, possibly 3 children were killed in that active shooter in Bend, Oregon, at an elementary school, and the shooter is also among the deceased. Southland weather from KFI, sunny, hot, and windy tomorrow. Highs mid-90s to around 100. Metro LA, upper 80s to mid-90s in the valley, 70s to around 80 in the high desert. Upper 80s to low 90s at the beaches, mid to upper 90s inland OC, 80s to around 90 in the IE. Right now, 92 in Laguna Woods and 90 in Rancho Santa Margarita. Slow on the 101 in Agora Hills. Southbound delays are backing up from just before Liberty Canyon. Make that Chesboro, all the way from Chesboro as you continue to the 170-134 split, slowing ahead in Hollywood from Sunset into downtown Los Angeles. And also, Topanga Canyon is off limits to anybody other than residents due to just taking precautionary measures with these high winds we're experiencing. We're heading out to the Cajon Pass. This is the 15 southbound coming up on Cleghorn. Right lane is off limits, and that's due to an earlier problem involving a big rig who's got a broken axle. That drive is slammed away from Ranchero Road, and the northbound side also loading up from just about Glen Helen Parkway as you continue ahead towards the 138. With Southern California's most accurate traffic reports, I'm Angel Martinez.
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14: Michael Lewis here to tell you about my new book, Blockers, which gives you an inside look at the Trump administration and the public servants who stood in its way. 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And the question to me is, if they can't survive in our government, then what does it say about us? 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
16: Week 6 of the NFL schedule kicks off tonight in the Mile High City in a battle of 3-2 teams as the Broncos entertain the Seahawks. Reportedly, next year the college football playoffs will expand to 24 teams, an increase over the current 12-team tournament format. In Cleveland, the Guardians took Game 3 of the ALCS with a 3-2 victory over the visiting Rays. Gavin Williams got the win. He struck out 9 batters over 5 innings of work. Cade Smith collected the save. Here's skipper Stephen Vogt postgame on Williams' performance.
23: Yeah, Gavin was outstanding again. Everything we could ask and more. You know, kind of one mistake, and you know, Simpson made him pay for it. But I thought Gavin threw the ball excellent.
16: The Guards lead the series 2-1. Game 4 is in Cleveland again tomorrow night. And the Dodgers look to stave off elimination in Game 4 of the NLCS tonight, hosting Milwaukee. That's sports. I'm Bill Herenda.
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25: Three staccato cries of Mayday and an eyewitness report of a mid-air explosion is about all that is known this morning of the British Columbia air disaster, which yesterday claimed 52 lives.
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12: 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We are on until 6 o'clock after 6, John Cobalt Show on demand. Here is a list of programming notes for you. Karen Bass here in studio Tuesday, October 20th at 5 o'clock. Karen? Thank you. Karen Bass, Tuesday, October 20th, next Tuesday. Alex Villanueva, I did a live stream with him. The replay's on YouTube right now. Is it on X or just YouTube?
5: No, it's on both.
12: It's on YouTube and X. All right, so you want to... He's running for to be L.A. County Sheriff again. He was there for 4 years, then Robert Luna beat him in 2022. Now he and Luna having a rematch. It was a really, really interesting interview with him. And you ought to vote for him, too. Oh, and he curses, yes. Yeah, sit through the show until you find the curse word. You know, I jumped a little bit, and then I thought, oh, we're on the radio.
5: No, we were on YouTube. That's why he could do it.
12: That's right. 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You can do anything if you're not on the radio. You can talk like a normal person. Moist line is 877-MOIST-86, 877-MOIST-86.

0: And they cost people thousands and thousands and thousands of dollars over the last 20 years. Newsom and Schwarzenegger go around. They're now on some kind of victory dance at the convention center to congratulate themselves and each other. Schwarzenegger for starting this and Newsom for following through. Now, that's nuts. It had no effect because California, as big as it is too tiny a spot to matter. We're 40 million people out of 8 billion. So we have no effect. And China and India have been busy pumping away with burning coal, big factory smokestacks, totally overwhelming any little pipsqueak thing we do. All it did was cost us money. The law required greenhouse gas emissions to be cut significantly. But it has created, you want to know how much gas is? You know, you might want to, when you fill up your tank, I have to fill up my tank on the way home. By the way, I can't stand gas stations that have a $100 cap on their credit card. Do you have any of those?
1: I don't know, because it doesn't cost me $100 to fill my car.
0: What do you have, a little tiny toy car?
1: Yes, I have a small car.
0: You can't get to $100?
1: No.
0: Well, maybe psychologically that's a better place to be.
1: 85.
0: Go to 85? Yeah. Oh, well, if I find a pump that doesn't have a credit card cap, I get to $120. But the stupid station closest to me has a cap at 100. And so you either have to go with less than a full tank, or got to pull out the pump, pull out the hose, put it back on the pump, get the credit card out, and reboot the whole process and have two separate purchases. A pain in the neck. And I'm already pissed off that I hit $100, and the $100 didn't get me a full tank. Because the price of gas now in California, just for regular, is $6.23. Whereas the national average is $4.33. And I was driving in, I was listening to a business show on Fox Business driving in. And they were talking about inflation, gas prices, how that is going to affect the elections because it may sink a lot of Republicans. Trump's approval rating on how he's handling inflation is down to 27%. And it is a disaster for a lot of people. And, you know, it is the war, which was supposed to be over in 4 to 6 weeks. And it is the tariffs and the high gas prices nobody wants to pay. And he can go around saying, hey, it's a small price to pay to get rid of Iran's nuclear capabilities. Well, I think you decommissioned their nuclear capabilities back in, I don't know, what was it, April, May? And people don't care. They don't care about Iran's nuclear capabilities. They care that the price of gas in most of the country is $4.33. Here it's $2 higher, but people don't make any voting decisions based on paying two extra dollars. And I know I've brought this up like many times, and I'm still baffled by it. So with everything that Trump has done, the average price of gas is $4.33, but in California, for regular, it's $6.23, so it's almost $2 more. Diesel is $8.45. That's almost $3 more than a state like North Carolina, and diesel, you know, all the delivery trucks, all the big rigs, the semi trucks, they all run on that. So that drives up the cost of food. Anyway, so I'm listening to this little economic discussion, right, on the Business Channel, and they're talking about how gas prices decide every election. If they're way too high, potentially they can. If they're way too high, the sitting party in power loses, period. If a president is up for re-election, loses, like Jimmy Carter did. Trump is going to get beat up badly and have to deal with investigations for the next 2 years because the price of gas is so high. Now, remember, the rest of the country is revolting over $4.33 a gallon gas.

0: And in this idiotic state, we're paying an extra $2 and nobody's revolting against the California government. Nobody. The same people are all voting the same way like they have for about 20 years now. Gavin Newsom's global warming nonsense is as big a failure as Schwarzenegger's was. It has not affected the climate at all because it's impossible to affect the climate with just California. Impossible. It was an idiotic idea. And Schwarzenegger, I don't know, you know, he's 80 now too. You could see 80 is about the upper limit before public figures go senile. If Schwarzenegger's still going around claiming that this global warming bill was great, well, of course it's great. He's literally worth $1 billion. So what does he care? Now, when we come back, here's a new thing to be scared of. Electric vehicles, if they get caught in a flood.
1: Yeah, I know.
0: I know. You're already pre-frightened.
1: No, because I don't have an electric vehicle.
0: Or don't get one.
1: I'm not.
0: And if you have an electric vehicle.
1: El Nino.
0: All the heavy rains. I don't know what to tell you. Go park your car on the roof.
1: Don't be driving in the rain.
0: Because especially if it gets submerged, if your car gets flooded, I'll tell you all about it. But there could be a big boom. Deborah Mark, live in the KFI 24-hour newsroom.
1: Here is the latest. At least 4 people have reportedly been killed, 3 of them children, in that shooting we've been telling you about in an elementary school in Bend, Oregon. And we are facing dangerous fire weather in Southern California for the next couple of days. We'll have more at the top of the hour. 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
2: This one's on the southbound side before DeSoto, taking out that center lane, now slowing for the South 101, loading up all the way out of Agoura Hills, getting away from Canaan Road. It's awful drive out there. As you pass the stall, you still have some heavy traffic all the way to the 170-134 split, and more slowing in Hollywood from Sunset into downtown Los Angeles. Now, it's really a tough drive out of Pasadena, East 210, loading up from Mountain. Delays in stretches all the way to Foothill Boulevard and in Upland from just about Mountain as you continue all the way into Rialto. With Southern California's most accurate traffic reports, I'm Angel Martinez.
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27: Eight states are filing a lawsuit against OpenAI. The lawsuit alleges ChatGPT has caused children to harm themselves or others by coaching them. The states are seeking orders requiring OpenAI to change how the AI tool operates for younger users. Anthropic is reporting a third quarter revenue bump as it prepares to go public. Tammy Trujillo reports.
28: The AI startup says revenue rose to $16.8 billion. That's up 45% from $11.5 billion in the second quarter. Wednesday's earnings report comes ahead of Anthropic's highly anticipated initial public offering, which is expected as soon as next month. It could see a record $2 trillion valuation.
27: And the new Tesla Roadster will be revealed later. The new electric vehicle from Tesla reportedly comes equipped with cold gas thrusters made in collaboration with SpaceX. The 2026 Roadster was supposed to make its debut October 1st, but was postponed due to stormy weather. The big reveal will happen near Waco and will be live streamed on Tesla's X account. Higher prices are dampening winter travel plans for nearly half of Americans, Matt Mattinson has found.
29: A new WalletHub survey finds 49% say rising travel costs could derail their plans, while 30% believe traveling is worth going into debt for. Another 30% are still paying off travel debt from last winter. The latest inflation report shows airline fares are up more than 22% from a year ago, while hotel stays and rental cars are also more expensive. Despite those increases, travel industry leaders say many consumers are still willing to pay the higher prices.
27: In lottery fever sweeping the nation as combined jackpots skyrocket past $1 billion. After no grand prize winners hit the latest drawings, the Powerball jackpot has officially surged to an estimated $600 million for Saturday night. That offers a one-time lump sum payment estimated at $246 million. Meanwhile, Friday's $403 million Mega Millions prize carries a cash option of $162.1 million. I'm Monica Nelson with your consumer and business news.
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0: 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All right. Now, the idiots here in California buy more electric vehicles than anywhere else. Although that that rate of sale, the rate of sales is dropping. Most other states don't do this, and we all know the reasons EVs are not practical for most people. A lot of wealthy people, like on the west side of town. A lot of guys have Teslas, and you know they had those Tesla Cybertrucks. That is the most obnoxious vehicle. And I'm not like this. I'm not, obviously not one of those people that I hate rich people, and I'm not becoming a DSA member. But there's something obnoxious about Cybertrucks that make me look at the driver and say, what kind of a-hole is this guy?
1: I hate those, too.
0: Yeah,
1: I do. And they're so ugly.
0: And they're not selling well. I read that Musk has only hit 13% of his goal. You know, when he was typing the thing, he gave some kind of pronouncement how many we're just going to sell.
1: I mean, you have to have a humongous garage to have one of those things. They're obnoxious.
0: They are obnoxious. It makes me dislike the driver. And that's really unfair to me. Yeah. Makes me feel like a socialist. But I guess everybody's got a little streak in. I have all kinds of streaks.
1: Oh, I know.
0: Me. Yeah. my list, you know.
1: I know. And I don't want to be anywhere
0: not
1: near
0: on the list.
1: Your list.
0: You're not on the list. Believe me. You might help me.
1: No. Well, don't put that out there.
0: If I showed you the list.
1: I may want to, but I wouldn't do anything. I don't want to be in prison.
0: Anyway, El Nino is bringing a great chance that your EV may explode into flames. Now, over the, I guess last week, you know, we've had the flooding in Newport Beach filled with wealthy people. Because a lot of the Tesla guys drive them on the weekends, I notice. Their third car. And on Sundays, I see lots of Teslas and other odd electric vehicles running around. And, when El Nino flooded Newport Beach and Laguna Beach, the Balboa Peninsula, Dana Point, some cars got submerged. And here's the official notice from the Laguna Beach Fire Department. If you notice smoke, hissing, popping, or unusual heat, move away immediately and call 911. Do not attempt to move the vehicle or extinguish the fire yourself. If the car had been partially submerged, it shouldn't be driven or charged, even if it's operating normally. And what happens is the salt in the water corrodes the battery. And it can cause a fire to spontaneously erupt. Water is different in the way it interacts with EVs compared to cars with normal internal combustion engines, and they run on gas. Like gas-powered cars, if it floods, you have electrical system malfunctions and rust and mold. But the EVs, they can explode into flames because the lithium batteries become unstable when they're damaged. The fires spread quickly. They're difficult to put out. They can occur days or even weeks after saltwater exposure. It also affects hybrids and e-bikes, golf carts, electric scooters, anything with a battery. If the water reaches the battery or the electrical components, call your insurance company immediately. Don't wait for it to explode. Have somebody tow it. Have somebody inspect it.
1: But this is just salt water, right? It's not...
0: Salt water is worse.
1: But just plain old rain?
0: Plain old rain. I'm looking here.
1: I mean, I'm sure it's not good for them. Salt water is worse.
0: It says here they're susceptible to starting a fire when their batteries are inundated with salt water. That's what they're saying specifically. I wouldn't test it out, though.
1: Yeah, I think that's a good idea.
0: You know, Now, an electric vehicle's battery sits inside a sealed box, but it's not waterproof when submerged.
1: And maybe they need to change that.
0: Oh, all right. Here's the quote I was looking for. Patrick Durham is a volunteer fire captain in Michigan. And he's got a background in mechanical engineering and EV development. He said, if it's been submerged in water, it's bad. If it's been submerged in salt water, it's really bad.
1: Okay.
0: The process for a lithium-ion battery fire is called thermal runaway, a cascading sequence of heat-releasing reactions inside the battery cell. And if it's subjected to something like salt water, you have a short circuit, uncontrollable increase in temperature, and then boom, no more Deborah.
1: No more John.
0: All right, now Deborah's going to do the news, and then we're going to have Tracy Park on, and she's going to tell you how she really feels about Nithya Raman and who she's voting for come this election. And Deborah Mark is live in the KFI 24-hour newsroom.
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1: Deadly school shooting. I'm Deborah Mark, live from the KFI 24-hour newsroom. Law enforcement sources tell CBS News at least four people have been killed, three of them children, in a shooting at an elementary school in Bend, Oregon. Sheila Miller with the Bend Police Department says the shooter is one of the people dead.
2: We received the first report at 12:59 of a shooter outside of the building shooting into a car. And within about a minute, we were receiving multiple 911 calls from within the school.
1: She says they don't know yet if the shooter was killed by police or a bystander. The news is brought to you by Pacific Coast Termite. Fire danger is on the minds of many right now in Southern California, as high temps, low humidity, and Santa Ana winds have sparked a red flag warning that went into effect this morning. Jonathan Torres with L.A. County Fire tells KFI that means they have crews already in position.
3: Along Santa Clarita, the Antelope Valley, up around Camp 2, which is La Cañada Flint Ridge, out by PCH on Malibu, and on the backside of that 101 corridor.
1: The red flag warning is in place for most of L.A. and Ventura counties through Saturday night. Parts of Southern California are locking down ahead of a dangerous Santa Ana wind event.
4: Topanga Canyon is completely closed between Mulholland and Pacific Coast Highway, unless you live or work up there. Same goes for Old Topanga. You also cannot park on narrow L.A. streets in designated red flag zones. And a lot of parks are off limits. All state and national parks in the area are closed, along with the Santa Monica Mountains Conservancy area. This red flag warning goes away Saturday night. Will Kohlschreiber, KFI News.
1: It is do or die tonight for the Dodgers, as the back-to-back world champs are one game from playoff elimination after last night's loss.
6: With the Dodgers down three games to the Brewers, they have to win four straight starting tonight. Luckily, manager Dave Roberts knows something about that.
7: Well, it's certainly possible. I've lived it.
6: It's only been done once in the playoffs, and Roberts was a key member of the Boston Red Sox team that did it 22 years ago. Last night, he said he has faith the Dodgers can do it too.
7: We've won four in a row, you know, a number of times this year. 10 times, I think, something like that.
6: Tonight's strategy?
7: Catch a lead, build it, and win a ball game.
6: Sounds simple. Tonight's game at Dodger Stadium starts at 5. Jason Athenson, KFI News.
1: Opponents of Proposition 44 are rallying against the ballot measure.
8: I'm voting no on Prop 44.
9: A coalition of patients, healthcare providers, and community leaders says Prop 44 would require the state's 2,000 community health clinics to close or cut services.
8: Not only is this care critical to our patients' overall health and wellness, but these services provide confidence for many of our patients in their day-to-day living.
9: Dr. Tom Tu was one of the many opponents at the rally in East Hollywood.
8: We should be coming together to build a better healthcare system for patients.
9: Supporters of Prop 44 say too much money goes towards things like high executive salaries instead of patient care. Opponents are warning the requirements could financially cripple clinics serving low-income and uninsured patients. Heather Brooker, KFI News.
1: Government scientists say the usual rules of winter weather probably won't apply this year. ABC's Wayne Cabot says waters in the Pacific Ocean have never been this warm before.
10: Factoring in that El Nino phenomenon, scientists at NOAA, the National Oceanic and Atmospheric Administration, see our weather playing out this way until at least March 1st. Stormier across the south, warmer across the north.
1: Experts caution these are probabilities and not outright predictions. Former Congressman from Florida Matt Gaetz is being sued for sex trafficking.
5: Gaetz and two other men, including a former state lawmaker in Florida, have been accused of the recruitment and sexual exploitation of young women, including trips to Las Vegas, the Bahamas, and other places while Gaetz was in Congress. Details in the lawsuit filed by two women are similar to a House investigation that found Gaetz had sex with a minor, solicited prostitutes, and used illegal drugs. Gaetz resigned from Congress soon after to become President Trump's attorney general in 2024, but withdrew his name before his confirmation hearings. Gaetz says much of the conduct alleged is false and he'll fight the lawsuit. Michael Crozier, KFI News.
1: And President Trump says the execution of Fort Hood shooter Nidal Hassan will not be live streamed. ABC's Jim Ryan says the former Army psychiatrist was sentenced to die for the 2009 mass shooting that killed 13 people and injured 32.
11: Defense Secretary Pete Hegseth has ordered that the 56-year-old die by firing squad, and President Trump suggested it be a live-streamed execution. Now he's dropped the idea.
1: Trump posted on Truth Social this morning the execution in December may be viewed in person by the immediate families of the victims if they want to. We're going to go to the 210 next.
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2: Southland weather from KFI. Sunny, hot, and windy tomorrow. Highs mid-90s to around 100. Metro LA, upper 80s to mid-90s in the valley. 70s to around 80 in the high desert. Upper 80s to low 90s at the beaches. Mid to upper 90s for inland OC. 80s to around 90 in the IE. Right now, 91 in Tustin, 88 in Laguna Beach. It's 85 in Chatsworth and 90 in Van Nuys. The KFI financial update. The Dow closed up 556, S&P 500 up 25, and NASDAQ up 20. Slow on the 210 in La Crescenta.
3: It's the westbound side where delays are loading up, getting away from Angeles Crest Highway, and that drive remains tough all the way to Latuna Canyon Road. And probably the reason being is that Latuna Canyon Road between the 210 and west of the 210 as you make your way towards Wildwood Fire Road have been off limits due to an earlier fire that has been contained, and it looks like they're still just, you know, mopping up here. So big problems. You could always head to Sunland Boulevard and use that instead. Montclair, a crash has just wrapped up on the 10 westbound before Central. All lanes are open. Delays picking up away from the 15. And as you roll through Echo Park, a crash on the 101 southbound before Benton Way. These guys are off to the right shoulder, but that South 101, it's terrible overall. Out of Agora Hills, getting away from Chesboro, with Southern California's most accurate traffic reports. I'm Angel Martinez.
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1: 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And let me see. Karen Bass coming on the show Tuesday at 5 o'clock, Tuesday the 20th, next Tuesday, 5 o'clock. And we had a live stream this morning at 11 a.m. with Alex Villanueva, who's running to become L.A. County Sheriff. And I hope he makes it. He's up against Robert Luna again. Villanueva had the job from 2018 to 2022. Then Luna won an election and beat Villanueva. Now they have a rematch. And we talk with him. It was a fascinating interview. I really enjoyed speaking with him. That's on the live stream. It's recorded. It's on X. It's on YouTube. All right, let's get to work here. We're going to talk with Tracy Park, the councilwoman, my district, west side of L.A., the 11th district. And she's really been letting it fly recently as Election Day approaches. Let's get Tracy on. Tracy, how are you?
16: Hey, John. Always good to chat with you.
1: Yeah. So you were at some Palisades event, and you decided to tell everybody who you're voting for and who you're not voting for. So why don't you tell the rest of the world?
16: Well, I have been doing a series of meetings around Council District 11. We did one down in the southern end of the district last week and had the same conversations with about 200 of my constituents there. Last night, we did another sit-down meeting up in the Palisades for residents in the northern end of the district. And, you know, we talked about a lot of the ballot measures and the key races, why they matter. And, you know, I've been pretty outspoken, I think, in my critiques about both candidates. I've been very clear that I have concerns about the effectiveness and the leadership of both. I also recognize that in my council district, our council district, John, here on the west side, there are people on all sides of these races who have very strong opinions, including a whole bunch of people who are very disappointed that their preferred candidate, Spencer Pratt, is not on the ballot, and for whom choosing between these two candidates, if they vote at all, is a very jagged pill. And so many people have reached out and asked me for my advice and my guidance. And so in my meeting last night, you know, I shared my concerns about Nithya Raman and, you know, the fact that she runs in the Mike Bonin, George Gascon crowd, and what I think that means, not just for Council District 11, but for the entire city. And I have two choices in front of me. I'm going to make the pragmatic choice and vote for Karen Bass, because while I have differed with her on some issues, she has generally been supportive of the progress that we have made here in Council District 11 through our partnerships on Inside Safe. We have housed hundreds of people. She has supported my efforts to keep our parks and schools and daycares encampment free. She has worked with me on enhanced police deployment when we have needed it. And when we haven't agreed on things, she has given me great deference to govern and lead in the district the way I need to. In contrast, Councilwoman Raman has voted no on every effort I have made to get the West Side under control and address the homelessness crisis. I am very, very concerned about, you know, the fact that she wants to defund our police. She doesn't want to have misdemeanor crime prosecuted in the city of Los Angeles. You can't get a straight answer out of her on most issues. And so, you know, given the choices that we have, which I acknowledge to many people aren't great, we have to make a choice. And for me, Karen Bass is the more pragmatic choice between the two.
1: When you tell people on the West Side that, considering what happened with the fire, what's their reaction?
16: They understand. And I think, you know, I started the conversation off last night, and I'm going to do it again tonight. We're having another meeting in Mar Vista and Venice. And, you know, my message to our constituents is we are going to start the evening as friends and neighbors, and we are leaving as friends and neighbors. There is no perfect candidate. There is no perfect ballot measure. Every single thing in front of you, there is legitimate reason to take issue with. But those are the questions that we have on the ballot. Those are the races that we are faced with. And here is what's at stake for Los Angeles. And I think people overwhelmingly have appreciated the feedback and the conversations.
1: Now, you've heard that Raman wants to bring George Gascon back as chief of police. You hear anything further on that?
16: And that has certainly been the scuttlebutt around City Hall. It is a very, very concerning proposition to me. I certainly would remind folks here on the West Side of what it looked and felt like over here back in the days of Mike Bonin and George Gascon, where there were just miles of rampant, lawless, chaotic encampments, where the police weren't empowered to enforce our laws, where the district attorney was looking for excuses to make on behalf of criminals instead of protecting victims from crime. It worries me to death that that is the direction Los Angeles could be headed, right on the brink of the Olympics coming in a year and a half. And I just think that the continuity in leadership is important. There have been a lot of good steps forward. We have made progress, and we will continue to do so.
1: Well, when she was asked about Gascon, on one of the TV interviews, her response was, "Well, I don't know Gascon personally. Well, that it wasn't exactly a denial, but that wasn't the question."
16: Well, and it's the same thing on 4118, John, our safe schools and parks ordinance that enables us to prevent dangerous drug camps in places where kids play. And I have moved to expand those protections to other risky areas, like the high fire severity zone. And we heard that in Public Safety Committee the other day. This is a motion that I've had pending now for over a year. And Councilwoman Rahman held it up because she claimed to not understand what the high fire severity zone was. And meanwhile, we have a fire burning over at the VA. Meanwhile, one over at the Getty Center. Meanwhile, the LAFD is responding to 50 encampment fires a day.
1: Yeah, I know. Can you hang on? I got to do the news. Can you stay one more segment?
16: Sure.
1: All right, Tracy Park, one of the leading councilwomen in the city now, in addition to being the West Side councilwoman, she's become a real force. Deborah Mark live in the KFI 24-hour newsroom.
2: Here is the latest. A brush fire in the Azusa area has threatened homes and prompted evacuation orders, which have since been reduced for warnings. Now we have a fast-moving brush fire that has burned hundreds of acres at Camp Pendleton. We'll have more at the bottom of the hour from your Toyota Dealers Traffic Center. We make it easy. Crash on the 5 in Norwalk.
3: So this wreck is along the southbound side of the 5, and it's making your way just before Rosecrans. We're going to flip that to the northbound 5 just before Rosecrans. Second lane from the left is blocked due to this crash. Big delays out of La Mirada getting away from Valley View. And let's take a look at the slowing on the southbound side of the 5. That loads up out of Burbank getting away from Olive. Delays heavy all the way to the 605. It's also a tough drive in Gardena. The 110 northbound leaving the 91 freeway. Delays ahead all the way to Stadium Way. With Southern California's most accurate traffic reports, I'm Angel Martinez.
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1: 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Keep your ringer on. It's a random number. 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Next chance to win with us, 5:20 here at KFI. We continue with Westside Councilwoman Tracy Park, who's been telling her people there that, there's a lot of issues with Karen Bass, but way, way better choice than Nithya Raman and all her socialist DSA insanity. Tracy, I want to play a short clip here. You've probably heard this. This is her and Robert Kvasic right after the debate. Nithya Raman.
29: Councilmember, take a breath. It is over, and we appreciate you talking to us. We are addressing the cameras right here. Councilmember, let's go through the debate.
30: Yeah.
29: Here's your moment. Your strongest tonight and your weakest moment tonight.
30: Oh, you know, to be honest with you, I'm so sorry, but I was in fugue state and I don't remember very much of it at all.
1: And fugue state is a psychiatric term. It's in the manual, and it's when you're disassociated, temporary amnesia. You don't know what you just did. You don't know who you are necessarily. You don't know where you are. Have you ever seen Nithya Raman in a fugue state at council meetings?
0: It might explain a few things, John.
1: What is a voter supposed to make of that?
0: I don't know. I don't know what to make of it.
1: I guess you haven't heard it, huh? You didn't hear that clip?
0: I had not heard that before. What the heck? I don't know what to make of that other than I can imagine it must be very stressful to be on a stage having a debate in front of all of those cameras, I guess. I don't know. That's sort of bizarre.
1: Yeah. All right. I don't think you could describe it any other way. Her views, though, there's stuff that become part of the public debate now for several years, which I'm amazed. I can't believe anybody's thought of these ideas, let alone they're fighting for it and they're debating it. Everything you talked about that she's been pushing, and it's defunding the police. It's letting homeless encampments exist in front of schools and in parks. It's not prosecuting misdemeanors now. It's like, this is not possible in a civilized world. That should even be up for discussion among normal, well-balanced, emotionally balanced people.
0: No, and, you know, it's interesting because I have heard from a lot of constituents who live in Council District 4. Who have expressed a lot of frustration that they can't get the help that they need out of the council office, whether it's an encampment issue, whether it's a broken sidewalk in front of a business, whether it's a nuisance property. And, you know, they've reached out to me asking for help on things because they can't get their council member to respond. And, you know, I hear that frustration, and I know in my interactions with her, she's not somebody that is prone to collaborate with colleagues or seek the input or advice or wisdom of stakeholders or people that aren't necessarily already in her universe. And you know, it bothers me very deeply, like when I was watching the debate the other night, to hear Councilwoman Raman leveling criticism about fire recovery when she never even bothered to visit the Palisades until it became a political pit stop for her. You know, I hear her talking about what she would do if she's mayor. But she has never to this day had a conversation with me about what is needed for fire recovery. You know, I heard her trying to take credit for wanting to do ULA reform when she introduced legislation to try to do ULA reform. She hadn't engaged with any of the stakeholders around it. She came to me about 15 minutes before council that morning and wanted me to second a motion on it and had never even bothered to talk to me about it.
1: That's the mansion tax.
0: Yes. When I had been working on that for well over a year, and I took one look at the motion and I said to her, you don't have the votes to move this out of council today. You don't have the votes to move this out of committee. I can already tell from the content of the motion, you will not have the consensus to move this to the ballot. And worse, you tied up the disaster relief exemption in the middle of the rest of this failed effort. Luckily, I already had the ULA disaster exemption pending, and I was able to successfully move that and get it to the ballot. Voters are going to have the opportunity to chime in on that on November 3rd. But the absolute lack of consideration shown to me as a colleague and to the constituents for whom I am already doing this work and making these efforts, just as reflective of the fact that she doesn't care about working with her colleagues or her stakeholders. And, you know, I think that's indicative of why no member of this council has endorsed her.
1: All right, Tracy.
0: Maybe you can work with her.
1: Tracy, thanks for coming on. I got to do the news, but we'll talk again soon.
0: Always, John. Good to chat with you.
1: All right, Tracy Park, councilwoman on the west side. Deborah Mark. Mark, Park and Mark.
2: Huh.
1: Deborah's live in the KFI 24-hour newsroom.
2: A brush fire in the Azusa area threatened homes and prompted evacuation orders, which have since been reduced to warnings. L.A. County and Angeles National Forest crews were on scene since about 1 o'clock this afternoon. They say now it burned about 43 acres. L.A. County Fire Department spokesperson Jonathan Torres told KTLA that they were using water-dropping aircraft.
3: We're making good headway. I know our crew's on the ground battling, and it's going to be a coordinated effort not only through our ground forces, but as well as our aerial attack.
2: The fire is 31% surrounded. A fast-moving brush fire has burned hundreds of acres at Camp Pendleton. The Henderson Fire has threatened buildings and prompted evacuations on the grounds of the military base near Oceanside. Cal Fire says it's been pushed by winds out of the east. The fire's burned about 400 acres in just 90 minutes. We are facing dangerous fire weather in Southern California for the next couple of days.
4: A red flag warning is in effect until Friday evening, maybe longer, because of high heat, low humidity, and Santa Ana winds. LA County Fire Chief Anthony Maroney says a lot of rain earlier this year brought a lot of plant growth that dried up this hot summer.
5: Turning that vegetation into volatile wildfire fuel.
4: Fire crews have been pre-deployed to areas in danger, and Kevin McGowan, director of LA County's Office of Emergency Management, says power companies have warned customers.
6: Hundreds of thousands of residents throughout LA County and Ventura County that are under notification of potential public safety power shutoffs.
4: Jason Nathanson, KFI News.
2: LA County DA Hockman says a well-known pimp has been found guilty of sex trafficking 9 women, 2 of whom were minors, between 2016 and 2020 in LA. He says sex traffickers like LeBaron Alexander exploit the people they target and treat human lives as a means for profit. Hockman says Alexander met some of the women on social media where he convinced them to work for him. And while they did, he severely beat several of them. The Ninth Circuit Court of Appeals has ruled that a California law requiring ICE agents to wear ID violates the Constitution's Supremacy Clause. The state's No Vigilantes Act was signed into law last year. The court affirmed yesterday that California cannot regulate actions by the federal government. First Assistant U.S. Attorney Bill Saley says California continues to violate the U.S. Constitution, and he says we will continue to hold them accountable. We're going to go to the 60 next.
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0: DRE number 01961658, Providence Realty, DRE number 01915212.
1: Southland weather from KFI, sunny, hot, and windy tomorrow. Highs mid-90s to around 100 for metro LA. Upper 80s to mid-90s in the valley. 70s to around 80 in the high desert. Upper 80s to low 90s at the beaches. Mid to upper 90s for inland OC. 80s to around 90 in the IE. Right now it's 92 in San Juan, Capistrano, and Staten. A work zone on the 60 in Pomona.
2: Well, it's a lovely day for a paving project in Pomona. This is the westbound side of the 60 from Phillips Ranch Road to Diamond Bar Boulevard. It's the three right lanes off limits. Hopefully they have things wrapped up by 10 o'clock tonight, which is scheduled to be completed. But big delays until then. Currently, that West 60 is backing up all the way from Azusa. It's also affecting the eastbound side of the 60. Overall slowing, getting out of industry when you leave make that 7th Avenue. It's pretty tough. Also affected is the 57 freeway. Northbound slowing overall, leaving the 22-5. You're on the brakes and stretches all the way to the 60 in Diamond Bar. Very tough in the Cajon Pass. This is a problem on the 15 southbound. Make that the northbound side. There wasn't a problem on the southbound side that has cleared, but now we've got this stalled big rig northbound coming up on, looks like it's coming up, may have just cleared that one as well. It just disappeared. We'll call it right around Cleghorn. And delays overall are backing up from the 210 freeway with Southern California's most accurate traffic reports. I'm Angel Martinez.
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0: KFI AM 640, more stimulating talk radio. John Cobalt's show continues. We're on to 6. After 6, John Cobalt's show on demand on the iHeart app. Karen Bass is going to be our guest Tuesday, the 20th, 5 o'clock. In studio, Karen Bass, Tuesday, the 20th. This morning, we had L.A. County Sheriff candidate Alex Villanueva, former sheriff, wants to come back against Robert Luna. And we had a live stream at 11:30 this morning. It's been recorded, and you can watch that on YouTube and X. And coming up after 5 o'clock, John Kupal. And he's with the Howard Jarvis Taxpayers Association, and he's going to talk about that billionaire tax, which is already causing a lot of damage to California's finances. And we'll get into that after 5 o'clock. All right, we're doing a lot about the elections these days. Now, one of the things I discussed with Tracy Park a few minutes ago was we were discussing all the nutty things that Nithya Raman is proposing. And neither Tracy or I, obviously, are fans of what happened in the Palisades and Karen Bass's role in that and many other issues. But Nithya Raman is truly insane. she believes in things that are insane, and the party she's from is insane. And somebody was telling me the other day that they were at lunch

0: pick the judges. There are so many judges, and there are so many candidates. We just do not have the staff or the time or the money to research all this. You're going to have to do it. I do have a couple of simple rules, though. Never, ever, ever vote for a candidate who is or was a public defender. If you see a candidate for any level of judge, and it says something like Deborah Mark, public defender.
1: Not even me?
0: Not even you. If you...
1: You know, I wanted to be a prosecutor in another life.
0: Oh, that I believe. Prosecutor, yes. Then I vote yes on Deborah Mark. But public defender, no. A blanket statement. Sometimes you have to have blanket statements. All public defenders are bad as judges. All of them are bad. They're imagine the mindset. You get a law degree, and you could be an attorney in so many different fields, and make some money. You could help victims. You could prosecute bad guys. But you chose to represent people who hurt others badly. You choose that. And you don't get paid much for it. You're insane. You shouldn't be helping bad people. I don't care. Well, you know, the Constitution says, take your Constitution. No, you shouldn't do that with your life. And you don't even get money for it. It's like, I know they're crazy and I know they're stupid.
1: Aren't people innocent until proven guilty?
0: No. I start with, they're guilty if they've been arrested. You prove otherwise. You know what? The hit rate is extremely high percentage of people who've been arrested. Very high percentage. In fact, the opposite is the problem. They arrest a lot of guilty people and let them go early.
1: Well, that's a different thing.
0: Yeah. Well, all right. So listen to this story. Christopher Rufo, who writes brilliant stuff, at City Journal for the it's city-journal.org, wrote it with Austin Hufford, and he says Los Angeles County is the seat of the revolution against the legal system, and it's spearheaded by DSA. Now here's stuff you probably didn't know. I didn't know this. Across two recent election cycles, hard left activists spent $1 million on a slate of judicial candidates and elected three judges committed to remaking the system, the criminal justice system. Let me say, it's beyond remaking. They want to destroy the criminal justice system. You'll see. And this is the opening move in what they hope will be a national takeover of the judiciary. One of the groups is called La Defensa. La Defensa was founded by L.A. council member Eunices Hernandez, the wildly overfed Eunices Hernandez, who usually has a lot of her lunch sitting on her chest during council meetings. Crumbs don't quite make it down her chest. And she has absorbed a lot of calories, and when she's not doing that, She put together this something called a FEMME-led advocacy organization, FEMME. I'm looking at that. It's like, oh, here's another made-up nonsense, progressive woke word. What the hell does this mean? I just know instinctively I should be afraid of this. It means it belongs to several communities, namely Chicanx. You remember Latinx?
1: Yes.
0: Well, this is Chicanx, like Chicano, but it has an X because it includes queer, immigrant, undocumented, working class people with incarcerated loved ones. So you have queer illegal aliens whose family members are in prison, and they've created their own little advocacy group alongside the DSA. Eunice Hernandez founded this along with Yvette.

0: Ali Ferlito. Both of them want to abolish prisons. Now, Eunices Hernandez is in charge of a lot of important stuff on the city council. She wants to abolish prisons.
1: Does she want the prisoners to be living next door to her?
0: Presumably they would be. If you let out all the prisoners, they're gonna
1: camp out by her house.
0: They're gonna live in tents. Ali Ferlito, Hernandez's partner on this, says electing progressive judges serves as a harm reduction measure that disrupts power. It can only be effective as a broader abolitionist strategy. It'll take collective action to end incarceration in all its forms. This is what DSA is about. Nithya Raman is part of this movement.
1: So we're going to have prisoners all let out, roaming the streets and no police officers. Oh, wow, yes. What a society.
0: Yes, they want to abolish prisons. They want to abolish the judiciary. They want to abolish the police. They want to abolish ICE. And this all spins out of DSA, and that's Nithya Raman's home. I have more. I'm going to tell you about the three judges and where they're working in the system. And they're going to try to get more of these in. See, they got four of these lunatics on the city council, and they've done a lot of damage. Imagine you get these people as judges, and there's three of them in there already. Deborah Mark is live in the KFI 24-hour newsroom.
1: Here is the latest. Firefighters say they are ready as the fire danger ramps up in Southern California. And at least four people have been killed in an active shooter situation at an elementary school in Bend, Oregon. We'll have more at the top of the hour. Southland weather from KFI, sunny, hot, and windy tomorrow. High 70s to around 100. 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Slow on the 10 in Santa Monica.
2: Those eastbound delays are loading up from just about Lincoln, and it stays slow across mid-city as you travel all the way to the 5 in Boyle Heights. The 5 southbound, backing up out of Burbank from Olive all the way to the 605. The 2 southbound, that's slowing down as well, almost from the 134 as you travel back towards the 5 freeway. And it's also a very tough drive right now along the 118. This is eastbound slowing, leaving Topanga Canyon as you continue ahead all the way to the 405. With Southern California's most accurate traffic reports, I'm Angel Martinez.
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17: On August 4th, 1962, Marilyn Monroe died. 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And now, we're going to set the record straight and learn about the way Marilyn Monroe actually died. The third way. I'm Jake Brennan, and on my podcast, Hollywoodland, I revisit some of the biggest stories from Hollywood history, separating the myths people want to believe from the reality underneath them. 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
18: Eight states are filing a lawsuit against OpenAI, Monica Nelson reports.
19: The lawsuit alleges ChatGPT has caused children to harm themselves or others by coaching them. The states are seeking orders requiring OpenAI to change how the AI tool operates for young users. They are also asking the company to give up profits generated from child users. It comes as OpenAI is also facing dozens of lawsuits alleging ChatGPT has aided in mass shootings or other violence.
18: Anthropic says it's going to add U.S. voting information to its Claude AI chatbot before the midterm elections. The AI company said Wednesday it will add election results and voter data from the nonpartisan nonprofit organization Democracy Works later this month. And YouTube will flag AI-generated songs on its platform and YouTube Music, joining a growing list of services labeling machine-made tracks. In a blog post, the company said, quote, "Our listeners have told us they want transparency when they're hearing an AI-generated track." Tech Report. I'm at Mattinson.
20: There's a new sunscreen option for the first time in more than 25 years.
21: This after the FDA approved the active ingredient bemotrizinol, known as BEMT, to sunscreen products in June. Dermatologists say it guards against both major types of ultraviolet radiation without the chalky residue of common mineral products, including zinc oxide. Europeans have been using BEMT products for years. The first products containing it are hitting store shelves, and HHS Secretary Robert F. Kennedy Jr. says approving its use would increase competition and consumer confidence in sunscreen products. I'm Mark Mayfield.
20: The World Health Organization is calling on countries to take action to prevent lead exposure. The organization says lead poisoning contributes to more than 3.5 million deaths annually in the world. The organization is expected to develop a global lead mitigation action plan and practical guidance to identify priority sources of exposure and present it next year. Lead is dangerous for children because they're still developing. Health update, I'm Scott Pringle.
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0: 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John Kupal, we're going to talk about Proposition number 40. That is the one that confiscates money from billionaires just because they're successful. Stupid. Rich people realize that this is not going to just be billionaires that get punished ultimately. Anybody who's successful is going to get it, and they're taking action now. And it's if you're trying to raise money for the California government, I don't know why you do that, but this way will cost you money. And John Kupal and I will talk about that coming up in a few minutes. I was telling you that here's something new on the radar called La Defensa. It's an advocacy group that wants to end all incarceration in L.A. County. And what they've done is they have already gotten three judges elected because people don't know what they're voting for when it comes to judges. And no, I skip a lot of judge races because I don't know them. and I don't have the time to figure them out. If somebody wants to put a website together that's going to thoroughly vet all the judges, like I said, just don't vote for public defenders. They got three judges in. La Defensa is funded by, among other people, Patty Quillen, the wife of the Netflix co-founder, Reed Hastings. They were big George Gascon supporters. Now, I don't know what the psychology is of this husband and wife team that is extremely wealthy. And they're extremely wealthy from all of us who pay the $20 a month or whatever it is for Netflix. Probably more than that. But they're taking their money and they give it, they spend enormous amounts on Gavin Newsom running for anything, George Gascon running for DA, and now this La Defensa group, which wants to release all the prisoners and close all the prisons. Now, why would this lovely couple, whose husband founded Netflix, want to do that to his customers? What is the motivation here? Like I was saying to Tracy Park, this stuff was never discussed for 237 years, 250 years. What possible reason do you have for letting out? And don't give me racism nonsense. Either somebody committed the crime or they didn't commit the crime. You committed the crime, you go to prison. I want to hear your dumbass racial arguments. You either did it or you didn't do it. Guilty, you go to prison. Innocent, go home. Most people arrested are guilty, and we all know this. Well, here's the three former public defenders who got elected. George Turner Jr., Erica Wiley, and Holly Hancock. Turner studied race, class, and gender at UCLA. And then he studied critical race theory. He named his three sons after three revolutionaries, including Malcolm X and a Chicago Black Panther leader. Turner said that the criminal justice system, the courtroom, is like a slave ship. I see black men brought in chains every day in a big wooden box, and someone decides whether or not they're going to be free or not. And it's my job to do what I can to get them out. He's now a judge. Let's see. Erica Wiley is another one of these La Defensa judges. She was a deputy public defender. And she says violent crime is exaggerated and wants to dismantle the systems that support mass incarceration. That means destroy the justice system. Holly Hancock is another judge, a former flight attendant turned public defender. She won her election in 2022. She thinks diversity of race, ethnicity, gender, and gender fluidity is what LA County deserves. Gender fluidity. These are all judges already. Now, they've been assigned to either children's court, family court, small claims court, things like that. They've not been dealing with felons yet. But La Defensa says this is just a start. We're clearing the path for a judicial transformation all the way to the Supreme Court. You know who they want for LA City Attorney against John McKinney? This nutbag, Marissa Roy, who's another DSA person. Do not vote for Marissa Roy. You want John McKinney, who's currently a prosecutor. You want prosecutors. You want public defenders. This is not hard here. But, all right, this is what's coming. There's three of these loony judges already in the system, and the guy who runs Netflix and his wife are financing it. I would rather, let's make a deal, and just put Netflix on in all the prisons. Every cell should have a Netflix subscription. Why don't we make a deal with them on this? All right, we come back. John Kupal, Prop 40 is the billionaires' tax. Confiscate their money. And the billionaires and a lot of millionaires are already reacting. And they're taking care of their business because you'll never outfox them. They're too smart for you. Deborah Mark is live in the KFI 24-hour newsroom.
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